0: trying to divert the debate and wrongly say that Savarkar talked of two nation theory. That is the problem with Congress. And further, as I'm saying, did the truncating of Vande Mataram stop the direct action? Did it stop the Mopla riots? Did it stop the partition? Nothing of it. So what price did we pay? If after doing paying all this price, I still have to apologize for singing the whole Vande Mataram, I think the entire exercise is a waste of effort. I mean, you amended constitution 100 times. If constitution is so sacred, why did you amend it?
1: Okay, but on the point that you raised, Ashutosh, respond. So Ratan Sharda says, even truncating Vande Mataram to two stanzas did not stop either the riots, direct action, or partition. What was the point of, as Ratan Sharda puts it, surrendering to the Muslim point of view?
2: See, I was really it was very heartening to listen what Ratan Sharda was talking about profusely praising Muslims, that he's taking sides of the Muslim. This is the book I should remember, Bunch of Thought, page number 177.
3: Can I please
2: Hindustan
3: come in
2: ke teen dushman. Hindustan ke teen dushman. Musliman, Christians and wo. 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It's
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0: Sorry, you don't have entire day for you. You will take eat away everybody's
1: only
0: time.
1: Ratan Sharda
0: no.
1: Only Ratan Sharda.
0: No, you cannot
1: Let
0: eat
1: Ratan
0: away everybody's
1: Sharda
0: time.
1: Respond to the direct allegation that's been made. Go on, sir, respond.
0: First of all, when Guruji said it, what was the time? Partition time. Thousands of people lost their lives. Lakhs of people lost homes. And all that happened. So Guruji said this. But Guruji again said in 1971 that if the Muslims and minority of this country consider this as Bharat Mata, they consider our elder, the forefathers and their forefathers, they are as good as us. There is no need to convert. They are Hindus for us. This is 1971. So you will go back in time in 1939. You will go back in time in 1960s. But we will not say the last words of Guruji before he died. So this is the way you discuss history. That is the problem. That you will quote something that suits you. But you will not listen to what doesn't suit your own narrative. You come here to target RSS, not about Vande Mataram. You had no words for Congress. You had no words about why Vande Mataram was truncated. You just wanted to bring all the book about Bankim Chandra and Guruji, but you will not say what RSS second, Balasaheb Devra said, what Sudarshanji said. That is not the theory.
1: Ashutosh
0: Guruji
1: quickly,
0: is not guru of RSS,
1: on
0: understand.
1: On Vande Mataram. On
0: Guruji
1: Vande Mataram.
0: Guruji is not RSS guru. He is Gaurav, one of the
1: on Vande Mataram.
0: RSS,
1: the debate is on truncating Vande Mataram strictly. Gaurav, Ashutosh.
2: Gaurav, have you heard Pandit Jawaharlal Nehru withdrawing even one word from Discovery of India? Have you heard Mahatma Gandhi withdrawing even a sentence from Hindu Swaraj? Why RSS need to withdraw a bunch of thought? Why?
1: Isn't Ratan Sarda saying he may have held a view in 1930s? He's held a different point, a different viewpoint subsequently. Can people not change their thought? is the point that Ratan Sharda raises. However, this isn't a debate on RSS today. It's on Vande Matram. And Radhika Kheda respond to the Congress party saying that these are just diversionary tactics. It is not Congress's. It is not Muslim appeasement. Because were the elders in 1937 doing Muslim appeasement when they chose just two stanzas?
3: Gaurav, the moment Congress and their sympathizers get trapped on their own CWC resolution, they start chanting Savarkar, Govalkar, Hindu-Muslim. Why? Because they cannot defend the indefensible Rahul Gandhi's anti-national stance on national television. Every time Jinnah threw a communal tantrum, it is the Congress that surrendered. First on Vande Mataram in 1937, then on separate electorates, and ultimately on the soil of Bharat Mata. The fact is that Anand Math is set in 1770 during the Great Bengal Famine under the oppressive current corrupt rule of Nawab Mir Jafar and his revenue officer Mohammad Reza Khan. And Ashutosh here is cherry-picking two pages out of context. The rebellion in Anand Math was fought against the local administrative tyranny and mass starvation. And Bumkim Babu ke baare mein ye bolna, ye karna, how does that have to do anything with not singing, not accepting Vande Mataram today? What Bumkim Babu wrote in the 18th century book then, how does that justify that Rahul Gandhi and the Congress is refusing to accept Vande Mataram? That is unfair. ठीक है उस समय जो हुआ the situation of the country at that time was very very different. We were getting our independence, we were getting our freedom. You had to look at certain things, and we know the Congress surrendered. The Congress surrendered to Jinnah and his what he wanted. बात पे
1: Amitabh Dubey wants to respond.
3: Running away from the theory. The point
1: Amitabh Dubey wants to respond
3: because Rahul Gandhi insulted Vande Mataram. Right from the platform of Congress office, and they continue to do so.
1: If there is a law today, and the law gives the same status to Vande Mataram as the national anthem, the national song, the national emblem, is the Congress still going to stick just to those two stanzas, irrespective of what the law says, sir?
4: Well, let's first be very clear about what the law says. It is about disrespect to the song. It does not force everyone to sing that song in any situation. It lays out where the full stanzas, 3 minutes. As opposed to 1 minute, Radhika Kheda was going on about talking about Congress is rejecting Vande Mataram. It's very clear this is a debate of 2 versus 6 stanzas. It is not about 4 or against Vande Mataram. And as a party, we have decided to stick to the 1937 resolution. It's very clear about that. So, you know, the tragedy is, I'm very sorry to say that we are making a mountain out of a molehill. Except Vande Mataram. Vande Mataram is a song we have sung for decades. And rather than talk about the issues that are affecting this country, whether it is the Chinese occupation of territory in Arunachal, whether it is the students, whether it is all the other issues, Chanda Chori, we are being diverted by this very pointless and diversionary debate just to take up airtime. So we can call it
1: pointless. Radhika Kheda wants to respond. Quickly, I have 30 seconds on this part of the show, ma'am.
3: It is very sad. Those people who claim that they were the ones jinhone independence dilaya is desh ko, today are coming and giving these very weak and very sad arguments. Bhai, aapko kya problem hai? Gaiye na 6 line. And yes, you have dishonored Vande Mataram by saying, and you have said it categorically, your leaders have gone on record to say, the Karnataka state president, jail mein dal do, do hi line gaenge, isse zyada nahi gaenge. You are disrespecting the law and going against the law by passing a resolution that only two stanzas are what Vande Mataram is.
4: No.
3: And let me tell you, sir, the Congress is not above the constitution, the Congress is not above the law. You do not own the company. Please keep your private limited thoughts to yourself. You cannot decide what and be above the parliament, be above the constitution, and be above the people of India. The days
1: ultimately,
3: of the Amrit Raj and the days of surrendering before the Gandhi Parivar are done and dusted with, which is why you do not come to power again and again, and you don't want to learn, don't learn. We don't care from insulting the Prime Minister, from insulting Vande Mataram continuously.
1: Okay.
3: I mean, you remember, Gaurav, when Rahul Gandhi was singing Vande Mataram being played on one of their programs, वहाँ पे नेपाल का नेशनल सॉन्ग बजना शुरू हो गया था एंड राहुल गांधी तो अबाउट 40 सेकंड्स रियलाइज कि हमारा नेशनल सॉन्ग ही नहीं है सो व्हाट आर दे गोइंग टू कम टॉक अबाउट
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4: यू नो शी I'm sorry to say but Radhika Kheda is yelling and screaming and making all sorts of incoherent comments just to use up airtime. This is completely besides the point. She can throw any allegation she wants, make it up left, right and center. The issue is it's very clear
3: it's all for everyone to see.
1: Fair enough.
4: The Congress party is the one that was trying to tamp down tensions. The BJP, by allying with the Hindu Mahasabha, was trying to exacerbate
1: tensions. If it was trying to tamp down tensions in 37, the situation in 2026 is very different. Is there merit in the Home Minister's allegation that it's an appeasement politics that is being played? We leave it to our viewers to decide. It is for our viewers and the voters in this country to decide. We've got you all sides of the story. I want to thank all our guests as we slip into a quick break here. On the other side, Sergio Gore, the US ambassador, is now in Leh. What's that big signal that comes out? The signal from a visit to Jammu and Kashmir and the signal from Ladakh that's coming up on the other side of a quick break. Stay with us.

0: So after saying Jammu and Kashmir is an important part of India while he was in Srinagar, the US ambassador to India, Sergio Gore, is currently in Leh. He's likely, they say, that he may get an audience with His Holiness the Dalai Lama. Now, Sergio Gore's visit to Ladakh carries tremendous significance. It's way beyond diplomatic engagement. Sergio Gore is the first serving U.S. ambassador to visit the Union Territory of Ladakh. This is strategically a very sensitive region where India shares contested frontiers, both with China and with Pakistan. So India shares a border with Tibet that China is in control of right now. The visit comes nearly 6 years after that Galwan clash in 2020 and the India-China military standoff in eastern Ladakh. New Delhi and Beijing, they've started a cautious process of normalization of relationship, including some troop disengagement and renewed diplomatic engagement. The underlying strategic distrust remains. So a serving U.S. ambassador traveling to the sensitive border zone, areas close to the line of actual control, puts a lot of focus. It puts the spotlight on the visit and the situation. For Beijing, the optics are equally important. Ladakh remains at the center of the India-China territorial tensions, and a senior American diplomat visiting the region could be seen as Washington, D.C. taking a keen interest in India's position along the LAC. The timing also matters. US and China rivalry is expanding beyond the Indo-Pacific, where there's competition over trade, technology, critical minerals, influence over Central Asia. For Washington, D.C., it's a chance to underline India's importance in this region. For New Delhi, it's an important opportunity to reinforce the strategic significance and, of course, India's actions. Now, India has been taking a lot of very strong measures all along in Jammu and Kashmir and in Ladakh. So there's peace, there's development, and there is security. I quickly want to bring into this conversation Lieutenant General Shaukeen Chauhan, former Director General of Assam Rifles. He is someone who served extensively in Ladakh, has been deployed, commanded a division in that area. He joins us on the show. Arzu Kazmi joins us from Pakistan on Sergio Gore's comments in Kashmir and the impact in Pakistan. And I'll come to her in just a moment. But General, how do you view Ambassador Sergio Gore's visit to Ladakh?
1: Good evening, Gaurav. Exactly as you said this, it's definitely not a tourist visit. It's an extremely important visit. There are three aspects here. First is the aspect of the BRICS summit that is coming across in a couple of weeks. In which President Xi from China is to attend. And anything to do with Ladakh and anything to do with the Dalai Lama and anything to do with the Tibetan community is going to be seen in an extremely important light as far as China is concerned. That's the first issue. The second issue is this comes from Sergio Gore actually having gone to Srinagar and having given that important statement that Jammu and Kashmir belong to India. And now the visit to Ladakh. Ladakh is the cornerstone, the fulcrum of our border issues with China at the present moment. And the fact that the American ambassador is going there is a very important aspect because it gives a very clear signal to China that, look, the Americans are willing to look at India's strategic geography. They're willing to look at Jammu and Kashmir and the area of Ladakh from India's point of view and to see what exactly is the problem. And secondly, also, is the aspect of the fact that, as you said, America and China are actually competing with each other in a lot of places. But we have to be very careful that this competition doesn't come onto Indians
0: absolutely.
1: On India.
0: Absolutely. Shouldn't make the mistakes that were made in the past, especially 1950s and 60s.
1: Exactly.
0: India has to be very clear moving forward with China. I want to bring in Arzu Kazmi into this conversation. And Arzu, the reaction in Pakistan, there seems to be a lot of panic. Pakistan ne ek tarah se sajda kar diya tha Donald Trump ke aage, Nobel Prize ke liye bhi recommend kar diya tha, aur uske baad एक तरह से देखे तो करारा तमाचा पड़ा है पाकिस्तान के चेहरे पर ये कहना कि जम्मू कश्मीर भारत का बहुत इंपॉर्टेंट पार्ट है.
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0: 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He's in India, he's an Indian ambassador, he'll say all the nice things even if he's in Kashmir. The US ambassador to Pakistan may, if the situation improves and when the situation improves, one day travel to POJK and she may say something completely different. So, America is playing both sides. Could that be the scenario? Or is there a definite change in your view in the American policy after Pakistan overpromised and under-delivered on Iran?
1: Gaurav, the last thing I think India wants to do is to have India plus US against China or India plus US against Pakistan. We have repeatedly said all the time that this is a dispute. It's an issue, not a dispute, because we are absolutely
0: yes.
1: clear that Kashmir is ours. This is an issue with us in Pakistan. It's a bilateral issue. And as far as we are concerned, we don't need anyone's labels. The good thing is that we have an American ambassador who's willing to look at the strategic geography of India, India's point of view, and to articulate it clearly. That's a good thing. It's nothing to do with the dispute. It's nothing to do with any aspect. And we're not looking for labels because we are strong enough and we're confident enough to not need anyone's okay.
0: And that we've displayed during Operation Sindoor. But what I want to emphasize once again, the only dispute, so that nobody gets confused, the only dispute is India retaking Pakistan-occupied Kashmir and Gilgit and Baltistan. Do I understand that correctly? That is the only conversation, if at all, with Pakistan, sir?
1: As far as we are concerned, the entire Jammu and Kashmir, the entire kingdom of Jammu and Kashmir has seceded to India. So all parts of Jammu and Kashmir are actually parts of India. That's a very clear aspect. As and when the people, the Awam, as you mentioned, decide that they do not want to live anymore with Pakistan and come to us, I'm certain they will come to us because it's an intrinsic part of India.
0: Yes.
1: And as I have often said, and even in my book, I said that Pakistan is actually a country between two artificial lines. One is the line of control and the other is the Durand line. So in both aspects...
0: And it's bleeding on both those lines and if it doesn't wake up...
1: Yeah.
0: It will continue to bleed either side.
1: And no one in the population is happy as far as they are concerned. So it's not as if they can
0: say... Yeah, now not even the Pakistani Punjabis are happy.
1: Exactly,
0: in fact, Tehreek-e-Labbaik has risen against the Pakistani state.
1: Exactly.
0: Imran Khan's people are very angry. Pakistan Tehreek-e-Insaf. So Sindh burning, Balochistan burning, Khyber Pakhtunkhwa in trouble, POJK in trouble. And we'll be tracking that story very closely. Arzu Kazmi and General Shaukeen Chauhan for joining me here on this India First special broadcast. Many thanks. A quick break. 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

0: evening. Hello and welcome. You're with the news today, your primetime destination news, newsmakers, talking points. And today we have a big talking point. The race to woo Gen Z has really intensified. Every party wants to woo Gen Z. But who's winning that battle? That's a big talking point tonight. Also, India's maximum city is finding minimum open spaces. Will citizens get their way or not and protect the green spaces of Mumbai? That's our other special discussion. But first, as always tonight, it's time for the 9 headlines at 9. But tonight I want to start with a special focus. The big race to win over Gen Z, the demographic cohort between the ages of 18 and 29. It's become the political buzzword. From the BJP to the Congress to the Kokrut Janta Party, everyone at the moment seems to be busy wooing and discovering the youth. While the Narendra Modi government has now decided to send its ministers to university campuses to engage with students and be more active on social media, the Congress, with Rahul Gandhi at the helm, is holding student rallies across the country. How is this Gen Z politics playing out? Why is it the most sought-after vote bank? That's our special focus tonight. Take a look at our top story.
1: A race is on to woo Gen Z and Gen Alpha. Political parties are working overtime to win over the youth. At a recent cabinet meeting, Prime Minister Narendra Modi directed his colleagues to reach out to university students. Under the One Day, One University initiative, a union minister will visit a university every day, interact with students, listen to their concerns, and discuss issues affecting young people. The outreach is also expected to highlight government schemes related to education, employment, and youth development. This is in addition to a digital outreach drive launched by the government and the BJP. And the Prime Minister is leading from the front, engaging with the youth on Instagram.
2: अपने जीवन के अगले 30-35 साल में आप जो कुछ भी करेंगे वो विकसित भारत की हमारी यात्रा को प्रभावित करेगा.
1: The Congress too is in the race. The party is holding Chhatro ki Gooj rallies in almost 800 cities. The next one on Saturday in Pune is exclusively for women and will be addressed by Rahul Gandhi.
3: Students,
1: at an event held to mark the birth anniversary of Rajiv Gandhi on Thursday, the leader of opposition claimed that his party listened to the concerns of the youth, unlike the government.
4: When Mr. Narendra Modi says, I forgive the students, meaning what? You are a bunch of jokers. I am very smart. I know everything. You don't understand everything. And I forgive you. Then suddenly they got scared. And Mohan Bhagwatji says, no, we should not attack the students. You are attacking the students every day because you believe you know the truth. If a student comes to me, in my mind, he knows or she knows her truth better than I will ever know their truth. My job is to listen to it.
1: Meanwhile, the Kokrut Janta Party, which is acting as a pressure group for now, has launched a campaign to fix schools without adequate facilities. The youth protests over paper leaks at Jantar Mantar that eventually led to the resignation of a union minister have proved to be a wake-up call for the country's politicians. The youth are now a vote bank nobody can afford to ignore. Political parties are struggling to catch up with a generation high on aspirations and restless for results. And they realize a lot depends on their communication strategy. Bureau Report, India Today.
0: Okay, let's then turn to our big talking point tonight. Who is leading the race to woo Gen Z among our political parties? Were youth issues ignored till now? Have our parties only woken up to the Gen Z power now? And is social media key to winning over India's young and Gen Z? Those are some of the questions I'll raise. Supriya Shrine, chairperson of the Social Media Digital Platforms and member of the Congress Working Committee, national spokesperson joining me. Ashutosh Ranka is co-convener of Kokrut Janta Party. Siddharth Yadav, national media co-convener of the BJP and an advocate at the Supreme Court. Good to have all of you on the show. Let me start with you, Supriya Shrine. Do you believe that it is the political parties of this country have only now, after what happened in the last month, particularly with the Cockroach Janata Party taking up the issue of paper leaks, woken up finally to Gen Z, this generation, this cohort between 18 and 29. Suddenly, it's the buzz.
3: Thank you for having me on the show, and it's a good evening to you, your viewers, and my fellow panelists. Absolutely not, Rajdeep. I think the young in this country have always mattered, and the young in this country have voted for the Congress. If it wasn't for the young, we wouldn't have formed a government in 2004 and in 2009. So it is absolutely wrong to say that we've, you know, India's politicians have woken up to the young. The reality is that even before the protest started at Jantar Mantar, the NSUI and the IYC, which is the student and the youth wing of the Congress, had done multiple protests against paper leak. But of course, I mean, with all due respect to you, but legacy media would not show voices of protest against the ruling government, against the incumbent government. That's point number one. Point number two, Rahul Gandhi was meeting Gen Z and young students as way back as 2 years when his Bharat Jodo Yatra was happening 3 years back. He was meeting the young Indians and he figured out and he would speak about how restless they were. I remember a public speech that he gave about 3 years back and he said, Mr. Modi, you need to get your act together because the young are restless and they want job opportunities. They do not want papers to be leaked. We were talking about a jobs calendar 3 to 4 years back. The reality is that this government, which is in power, has brushed aside concerns of a generation that's young, concerns of a generation that's aspirational, concerns of a generation that has found it very wanting as far as their own opportunities for a good future are concerned. Papers have leaked one after the other. There have been 6 to 7 instances of NEET paper leak. Why has this government not woken up? And very briefly, I want to point out one more thing. It's not about engaging with Gen Z. This government treated Gen Z with a certain amount of contempt. That contempt will have to go because this is the youth and this wants engagement. They don't want entertainment. And one last point I want to make is this government was very, very dismissive of the young. I mean, even while the protests were on, their incumbent MPs, Kangana Ranaut, called them a generation gutter. There was another MP, Mr. Yogesh Chandolia, who called these bhediyas. The man who had to finally quit his job, Dharmendra Pradhan, was on record to say, "Ye sab dehshatgard baithe hain." This was India's youth clamoring for your attention, wanting their issues to be raised. These are the name callings that were happening. I mean, one of their Madan Rathod, their sitting MP, called them bhaade ke tattu. This is the kind of language that we're using for India's youth. This shows the contempt that you have for the young who've now taught you a lesson, who've taken the sheen off you, who've actually threadbare exposed you. And that's the power of youth anywhere in the world.
0: Before I go to the BJP, ma'am, I just want to give you a bit of a fact check. You said that the youth have voted more for the Congress than the BJP. That's not true. 2019, 2024, I actually see the BJP maintains a much higher advantage among younger voters than they do among senior citizens. In 2019, 40% of young voters backed the BJP according to the CSDS post poll. 21% supported the Congress. So at the moment, at least, we don't know what will happen in the next election. The fact is that the BJP still gets a large support base among the young.
3: Can I make a point there?
0: Yeah, very quickly. Yes.
3: Can I make a very small point, which is exactly what I said, that in 2004 and 2009, when we came to power, we did not come to power without the youth. I accept that the youth did veer towards the BJP, but that youth has from then on gone on to become millennials. The Gen Z, which is 18 and above today, or even Gen Alpha for that matter, is holding this government to account, is actually showing a mirror to Mr. Modi. So much so that the BJP, in a very silly and a stupid way, has decided that all their 75-year-olds are Gen Z, and that's the mistake the BJP is making. I'm glad they are making that mistake. Gen Z does not want you to become Gen Z. They want you to understand their issues. They want you to stand in solidarity. Okay. They don't want you to use their slang and their gestures that the Prime Minister suddenly started doing and made a complete fool of himself. They want a leader like Rahul Gandhi who listens to them. And that's the difference.
0: Can I just get Siddharth Yadav? Because strong words have been used against your leadership and therefore you have every right to respond, Siddharth, because at the moment it appears the Prime Minister has told his ministers to get more active on social media, to start visiting universities and schools. Now, Is that the answer, or is that tokenism a knee-jerk reaction that Gen Z has rattled the government so much that they say, okay, let's now get onto Instagram, let's get on social media, let's go to the university. You've been in power 12 years. Has it only now sunk in that maybe there's a disconnect with the youth?
5: Good evening, Rajdeep. Good evening to all your viewers. I do have a right to respond, but I would not choose to respond in the crass language as my learned friend from the Congress party has chosen to. But let me respond on the facts that she was speaking. She was right on only one account when she says that Gen Z doesn't want you to be Gen Z. That's absolutely right. And that's why I think she should go and suggest to her leader, who's now 57 years old, to stop calling himself a youth leader. He's not a youth leader. If he doesn't understand youth issues, or if he doesn't understand what the youth is actually facing, so he should not keep himself telling that I am a youth and I project myself as a youth leader. There's youth in this country which is actually working in the manner, in the direction that the country needs and the country wants. This is point number one. Point number two, we are a party which actually gives representation to youth, which promotes the youth, not just in tokenism, but in mainstream policy making, making them part of decision making, making them part of the journey of Viksit Bharat. We have the youngest ever elected national president who's 45 years old when he was elected in the Bharatiya Janata Party, unlike Rahul Gandhi, again, which I would want to reiterate, who is 57 years old. Point number three, in Udaipur Central Working Committee, in the Chintan Shivar, the Congress had promised to themselves that we would have 50% representation of people under 50, not even youth, forget youth, but under 50 in the times to come. Today, out of 84 members in the CWC, there are only 13 who are under 50. So that the representation is 15%. So I think, you know, the Congress is way beyond for themselves to be claiming somebody who cares about youth or youth representation or them being in mainstream. But that's not the whole point here, Rajdeep. The whole point is that It's actually Prime Minister Modi upon whom the youth of this country trusts. We have more than 4 crore registrations in Pariksha Par Charcha. You would have seen the response, the kind of response that on one Instagram reel that had come, which even broke the record for the FIFA final reel that had come out. More than 300 million in 24 hours. That's the kind of connect that the Prime Minister had with people. The entire ecosystem that the youth of this country is currently living is the ecosystem built by this current government. When we inherited this government, we had a data running at 269 rupees on an average for 1 GB. Currently, what are the prices for internet?
0: Right.
5: All of us know that. And that is that ecosystem. What was the status for startups? More than 350 startups in the country now registered 240,000 startups. What was the status of unicorns? Only 4 unicorns in this country, now 110 plus unicorns. How many IITs, how many IIMs, how many AIIMS, how many national institutes of importance? Should I give that data? Once you see that, you would realize that the entire status, the entire ecosystem that the youth of this country is living in,
0: Yes, go ahead.
5: Can I take 10 seconds, Rajdeep, if you would allow? Yes. Rajdeep, my point is the youth of this country is what who is going to be the driving wheel for Viksit Bharat 2047. The Prime Minister has given this vision with which the youth of the country can connect, not Rahul Gandhi. When we say we want to build a Viksit Bharat in 2047, it's the youth which is driving it. And it is us who's giving that youth that opportunity. All these political parties and leaders like Rahul Gandhi who want to capitalize on their sunken political ships and want to think ki hum rajnitik roti sek karke yuvaon ke naam par desh mein kuch kar lenge. I think the time for that is gone. The youth of this country can never accept a hypocrite leader like Rahul Gandhi, who has double standards, who would look away in certain instances.
0: Your 10 seconds is over. Mr. Yadav, I gave you 10 seconds. You have gone well beyond that. I gave you 10 seconds. No, I've heard it. Yeah, you've rested your case. Ashutosh, Ashutosh Ranka, you know, I'm hearing the two major parties. One minute. A lot of this debate has been sparked up by the Cockroach Janata Party in a way. Suddenly it appears everyone is discovering Gen Z. How do you see it when you hear the two major national parties, both now Rahul Gandhi with Chhatro Ki Goonj, the Prime Minister now on Instagram urging his ministers to also connect with youth in universities? How do you see it? Are you cynical or are you hopeful?
6: Well, Rajdeep, number one, I think it's a welcome change that finally the political parties of this country are talking about the youth and not just talking, but actually engaging in the genuine issues which the youth have been facing for a long, long time. And, you know, in fact, not just the political parties, but the way parliament, although we could not see any productive debates in the parliament, but, you know, there is a clear intent, there is a clear push to talk about youth is a welcome change, number one. Number two, I don't really want to get into the fact whether it was CJP that started it, it was already happening. We are not in a race to take credit. The only thing that we want to make sure is, number one, you have to be accountable for your actions. Both these political parties are in governments in multiple states across the country. You will have to answer for the state of the government schools in your state. You will have to answer for the state of your colleges and universities in your state. You can't run away from this. You'll have to talk about the unemployment rate in your states. These are concrete statistics. I don't want to know how many new IITs or IIMs you have built. I want to know how many of those IITs or IIMs actually rank in world top 100. I want to know which of those IITs are doing cutting-edge research in AI and semiconductors. We want qualitative answers. That you can't run away from. The third thing is, this is a very smart generation.
0: So you're saying,
6: if any of these parties are doing it to develop a vote bank, this generation will see through you guys. So be genuine, be responsive, take feedback, understand what those issues are, and actually try and address those issues. And that's when the generation will support you. Otherwise, theatrics won't work with this generation.
3: Can I make a small point?
0: You know, you're using the word theatrics, you know, because there's a lot of chatter at the moment that you've got to get on social media. Politicians have to get on social media. I just want to put this in and then get you in, Supriya Srinath. On Twitter, X, BJP has 23 million followers, Congress 11.5, CJP 0.39. On Facebook, BJP 18, Congress 12 million. On Instagram, BJP 9.7 million, Congress 15 million, Kokrut Janta Party 26 million. And then you have WhatsApp, 3 million to BJP, 1.3 million Congress, 0.55 million CJP. So to take off from Ashutosh Ranka said, there seems to be this haste. Let's get onto Instagram. Let's get our reels viral, whether it's Rahul Gandhi's reel or Narendra Modi's reel. Is this about competing over reels or the real issues that Ashutosh spoke about? Improve the quality of schools, improve the quality of teaching in college and universities. Isn't that what the real battle should be about? Who has a model? Do you have a model for the youth of this country? When Rahul Gandhi talks of Chhatro Ki Goonj, he's pointing to the problems, but does he have an alternative model for the youth of the country?
3: No, I'm sorry to say, as the leader of the opposition, he has every business to point out the problems. He has every business to hold the government of the day accountable and put them in the dock and talk about the number of paper leaks, talk about the number of unemployment opportunities that haven't been created, talk about the jobs that lie vacant, talk about an education system that has completely collapsed, talk about an education system that's only being filled with the RSS stooges. And he has every business to talk about that because that is as relevant. But I just think I want to make a few
0: solutions
3: before I go
0: on. He should also provide solutions.
3: The BJP has really come a full circle. Let me please, I will provide solutions. Give me a minute. Please give me a minute. Be patient with me. It's very interesting to now see Narendra Modi tell his MPs and tell his party men, get active on social media, get active on Instagram. You know why? Because the BJP cannot push through his agenda on Instagram. Whether it is us or whether it's anybody else who's talking about the youth, we are calling the shots. Our engagement on Instagram, forget about the number of followers. We are, of course, much higher followed than Mr. Modi and his party. But our engagement on social media is 5 times that of the BJP because we are speaking on issues that matter, unlike the BJP that is still preaching and believes a front camera can solve the problems of the youth. But I have 2 instances to point out here because some very ugly things were said. You want to talk about people's age. At 75, the BJP was putting people in the Margdarshak Mandal. Why did Mr. Modi not make way for younger generation? Why did he not go? You said your president is elected. Who elected this president? Because his name was suddenly announced. Jaise aapke parchi se chief minister lagte hain, waise aapke parchi se president nikle the. To inka election kya hua, zarur batayega. Our president is democratically elected by 10,000 people who are elected members of the AICC. I also want to make a very small point on the recent reshuffle that happened within the BJP. Who all was shifted out? There were two big changes. Their social media head was shunted out and the head of their Bharatiya Janata Yuva Morcha was shunted out. What does that tell you? Their social media messaging and narrative is clearly not landing and their youth head was being able to make no difference whatsoever. But it brings me to the big agenda that any of us should be asking. The Home Minister wants to talk about everything under the sun. The Home Minister has to answer one question in yes or no. There were students protesting. They're not anti-nationals. They were asking for their rights, irrespective of the political ideology or their affiliations. Who fired pellet guns at them? Did you order the pellet guns or did you not? If you did not order, you are incompetent. If you did, this is what you're doing to the youth of this country. You have one question to answer. Uska jawab dene ke bajaye sari jalebi banate hain ye log. Aur dikkat ki baat ye hai ki inse koi sawal nahi poochta hai. They believe they can go get away with murder. They believe they are standing with the youth. A girl was, I mean, if you saw where the policeman was putting the bait in, it would put any of us to shame. A girl landed on a ventilator. There were pellets fired, a boy lost his eye, and a girl lost her ear. They are telling us that nothing really happened. They are standing for the youth of this country. Have you seen the social media or otherwise the chatter amongst the youth? The kind of memes that came out of there against the Prime Minister. Because the strong man, 56-inch, that charade has gone.
4: Okay,
3: the youth has pulled it apart. And the youth is holding you accountable.
5: Rajdeep,
3: because you mentioned twice
4: okay,
3: over.
4: Okay, I've heard you.
3: Rajdeep,
4: you're claiming
3: you
4: the youth. No,
3: twice
4: 1 minute.
3: Over the chhatron ki goonj. That is a. Let me finish my point and then you can come in.
4: Yeah, complete. Quickly complete.
3: My point. Yeah. Rahul Gandhi's chhatron ki goonj.
4: Yeah. I'll get you, Siddharth.
3: Rahul Gandhi's chhatron ki goonj, whether it was Kota or whether it was. Whether it was Kota or whether it was Dehradun or whether it was Prayagraj or for that matter Pune, the BJP governments in all these states have made a huge hue and cry. They have created every obstacle possible. This despite the fact that this program is not a Congress program. This program gives the young, gives the students an opportunity to voice their concerns from a large platform and all of you are forced to relate. And even then the BJP has a problem. So
4: okay,
3: yes, we
4: I've
3: will find
4: you.
3: The solution.
4: Madam,
3: we have the solutions.
4: Madam,
3: we will put the solutions.
4: Madam, I've heard you now.
3: They are in government. Hold them accountable.
4: I'm waiting to see the solutions. You've identified. Okay. You're in government. Therefore, Siddharth Yadav, you seem to be in a more difficult position. Supriya Srinath, Congress points out the problems, whether it's paper leaks, whether it's the condition of schools, colleges. The question is, you are in government. You are accountable. Is accountability to be met by what the Congress is claiming theatrics? You mentioned Pariksha Pe Charcha. The Prime Minister talking to young students about how to appear for exams, is that really going to be what the youth want? Or do the youth want actually something more meaningful, which is accountability? The debate seems to be moving away from, you know, who has more followers on Insta, who has more followers on Twitter, to something more serious, which is accountability. If my school infrastructure is crumbling,
5: right.
4: If papers are leaking, if I don't have quality jobs available to me, should that be the debate?
5: I'll respond to that, Rajdeep. And before I just come to that, since the Congress spokesperson has mentioned the election of the national president, we must not forget what Mallikarjunji had said after his election, that I am elected but the high command is someone else. And I bow down to the high command because they have elected me. So a party who comes from a high command culture like that should not teach anybody about internal democracy and how presidents are elected. But having said that, you know, she made a statement that the youth president of the BJP was shunted out. I don't remember a youth president of the BJP who worked for more than 6 years in the history of BJP. Current president also had worked for 6 years and there was the change that was due to happen. I think, you know, when you make such statements, it's the same feeling of when you celebrate like this after having 99 seats. This is the same feeling like that. You don't need to do it. But, you know, she's the social media in charge of the Congress party and she said, she made a statement that we have way more followers.
4: No, Supriya, he did not interfere with you. Let him complete.
5: Ma'am, I did not utter a word when you were speaking.
4: Siddharth, focus.
5: I did not interrupt.
4: I'm the anchor. Focus.
5: Head of social
4: answer
5: media.
4: My question.
5: I'm responding. Yes. So she made a statement. I need to set the record straight, Rajdi, because your show is a very widely viewed show. And she made a statement that, you know, we have way more followers than Narendra Modi or BJP. Narendra Modi ji on Instagram has 102 million followers. The first world leader in history to cross 100 million. How many does Congress and Rahul Gandhi have? 12.7 million. On X, he has 106 million. The first serving world leader to cross 100 million.
0: No, but is that the issue?
5: Congress and Rahul Gandhi can have?
0: Siddharth bhai, is that the issue?
5: On YouTube.
0: Siddharth bhai, is the issue about how many followers? No, Siddharth bhai, that's my question to you.
5: Rajdeep, I know.
0: Yes.
5: Rajdeep, it's not. And let me just allow me to complete. I know it's not. I'm setting the record straight because no false statements can run on national television just like that. You can't come here and say something's for building a narrative and then go away and then say, no, we have more youth attached with us. The CSDS survey shows every age group in the last elections had 7 percentage points more voting for the BJP than for the Congress. But leave that apart. I want to come to accountability. And when I come down to accountability, I ask you one question. You said that we are in power and that's why we have to be unaccountable. But what about Jharkhand? Students in Jharkhand are not students. Students in Karnataka are not students. Students in Punjab are not students. Students in Himachal are not students. Who is in power there? It's the Congress party. When Congress party is in power, no accountability has to be questioned. Nobody, no, not even CJP, nobody will come up because there are very different standards there. She said, you know, when we did a Goonj Karyakram in Kota, Pune, Dehradun, I was waiting to hear Ranchi, Bangalore, Shimla. I could not hear those. Why is that? Because accountability for students is not the real issue for Congress party. Rajdeep, you take it or you leave it. It's the Bharatiya Janata Party which is working to structurally improve how the youth of this country have to function, have to live, has to take his education,
0: how?
5: And how he has to get
0: how?
5: Employment.
0: Give me one
5: when
0: example.
5: We have
0: no, Mr. Yadav. Mr. Yadav, give me one example. Mr. Yadav. Mr. Yadav, 1 minute. Supriya, she did 1 minute. Mr. Yadav, give me one example that you have improved structurally in the last 12 years. Structurally.
5: Give me two examples.
0: Yes.
5: I'll give you two, Rajdeep. Rajdeep, I'll give you two and not one. I'll give you two. I'll just speak about the startups. 350 startups in this country in 2014. 2,40,000 startups. In last 1 year, the data I have is 23.3 lakh direct jobs. In this startup ecosystem that we have built, in this startup ecosystem, had we heard of terms like AI, investments,
0: venture
5: capital, seed funding, angel investors before 2014? Please remember that. Please remember those times. Please remember a time when it was so difficult to do business in this country, when the youth of this country had no aspirations, when the youth of this country coming from tier 2, tier 3 cities could not even think that I can build something.
0: Sir.
5: 4 unicorns, Rajdeep, and today 110. All these unicorns which have come up from tier 2, tier 3 cities.
0: Okay.
5: These are young children,
0: Gen Zs,
5: millennials, who work very hard to set up their businesses.
0: Siddharth,
5: this is one.
0: Okay.
5: Should I come to the second point?
0: I've heard you, Siddharth. Very quickly, 30 seconds. Give me a second example.
5: Structural change. If you don't allow me time. Yes. Okay. I'll give you a second example. On education, Rajdeep, in this country, the kind of, I feel very sad when Ashutosh would sit here and say that we don't want more IITs. That's what he said. We don't want more AIIMS. In 65 years, the number of AIIMS that you build in this country are doubled in 10 years. And then we have a young person who's, I think, the same age as me, who would come and say, I don't want more AIIMS. And he comes out of a protest from NEET. 50,000 seats in NEET raised to 1,40,000. 1,40,000 more opportunities. We are having double the doctors in this country. For PG NEET seats, there were 32,000. Increased to 78,000. 113% increase.
0: Siddharth, I gave you extra time. I've heard you. Siddharth, I've heard you now. Now you can rest your case. Ashutosh Ranka, you see, it is now coming, it is coming down to half glass half full or glass half empty. You see, the glass here, the Kokhrut Janata Party seems to suggest that structural issues have not been addressed. You've got the BJP throwing numbers on startups and on unicorns and suggesting, look at that India. And therefore, it's glass half full versus glass half empty.
6: Rajdeep, couple of things. Number one, I think Siddharth clearly decided to misquote me. I was talking about the quality of IITs, not just the numbers that should be looked at. Siddharth should tell us what are the placement statistics across these IITs. And I know the numbers because I've been an IITian myself. I know the placement situation in IITs across the country right now and especially in the new ones. Siddharth should tell us what is the status of infrastructure in these IITs and new aims that have been announced. Siddharth should tell us what

0: I think this has been a perennial problem with BJP. Siddharth said ki humne 2014 se pehle AI to suna hi nahi tha. That's like Congress saying ki humne 2005 se pehle social media nahi suna tha. You didn't do anything to bring AI in this country. AI was a global phenomena. And it's the youth of this country that was smart enough, brilliant enough to adopt AI and make sure that some of these biggest startups, be the Sarvams of the world, are actually in India. So please stop with this whataboutry. The question that you should rather answer is, what unique did India do in last 10, 12 years to set us apart for next 15, 20, 30 years? What is our AI policy? What is our hydrogen policy? What is our quantum mechanics policy? How will that distinguish us from the rest of the world? How are we going to compete with the US and the China and the Koreas of the world? Don't do this whataboutry ki hum AI lekar aaye, itne sare startups ho gaye. Achhi baat hai startups hue hain. 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Aap in sab cheezon pe baat kariye. Jo global trends hain wo to hamara desh adopt karega hi. Hamare desh ke yuva bahut smart hain. Number right. 3, again, what I am trying to say is, address those Rajiv fundamental issues. Answer, mm-hmm. answer how will we respond right. to this burgeoning population? Answer how are we going to provide jobs? You are talking about 23 lakh jobs that the startups have provided. But don't forget that you promised 2 crore jobs a year. Kahan se aane wale hain wo job? Kya plan hai aapka? 2 crore job aap kahan se laane wale ho? 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
1: 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And that's where I want to bring my other two guests at the moment. You see, Supriya Shined, I will come back to you on this. You are saying Rahul Gandhi is identifying the problems that Gen Z have. The crucial issue is provide me a model. You're in power in Karnataka, you're in power in Himachal, you're in power in Telangana, you're in power in Kerala. Provide me a model that Gen Z will say, wow. Where is that wow model that will give Gen Z a sense that, yes, the Congress has a model for us for the future?
2: Oh, we have a model in Karnataka and we have a model in Telangana. And of course, Kerala, we've just formed a government and we'll have a model there too. But before I go to these models, Rajdeep, I want to bring this debate back to where we started. We are talking about Gen Z. Let's talk about Gen Alpha. Let me please finish. Mm-hmm. Let me finish. Have patience, just like you have patience with everybody else. In case syllabus mein Gen Z ke bahar se Gen Alpha aa gaya. Gen Z to sambhal nahi raha tha. Gen Alpha khada ho gaya. The girls or the people who cannot even see or there are children who cannot hear or speak, they are talking about such dilapidated infrastructure as far as the education institutions are concerned. I mean, I will just throw some statistics at you which will tell you what has happened under the Modi government. This is a data of the last 12 years. 96,000 government schools have shut down. There are 1.19 lakh schools that lack electricity. There are almost 99,000 schools that don't have a girls' toilet, so you can imagine why the girls are dropping out of schools. There are schools and a large number of them, almost 61,000 crores, that have no toilet at all. The reality is that you can keep throwing data here, we can keep talking about the AI and what we are doing with the AI. The world saw. There was an AI summit that happened. I think as far as the entrepreneurs are concerned, huge respect for them and what they're doing. But as far as the government is concerned, some of their most favorite poster boys have said that we've missed the bus on AI. But I do want to say, because this point was raised again and again by the BJP, Rahul Gandhi had the moral integrity to stand there. He supported the students here in Delhi. He also spoke for the students in Jharkhand. Mm-hmm. Despite being a coalition partner, he consistently raised their voice. He wrote to the chief minister, and eventually the chief minister and the students could get together, come on a solution, and that protest ended, and it ended peacefully, it ended amicably, with students sloganeering Rahul Gandhi Zindabad by the very end. But the reality is, nobody called them bhediyas, nobody called them generation right. gutter, no pellets were fired at them, nobody lost their eye or their ear. The reality is that you have to appreciate the one big fact with the BJP doesn't want to, that the youth cannot be engaged with the way you want them to. The youth doesn't like you speaking.

0: From a high pulpit, Mitro, the youth is not going to be enamored because you're making a front camera video. The youth wants respect. They want their issues to be listened to. They want a leader who's empathetic.
1: As far as the model is concerned,
0: Rajdeep, as far as our guarantees in Karnataka, as far as our guarantees in Karnataka and Telangana are concerned, almost all of them have been full. The reality is we had a CWC yesterday, and one of the big core issues of the CWC was the student protest, the clamor for the clamor coming from the youth. And what we need to do, and this is widely being discussed, that you know we need to set examples, which we already are. So I'm sorry, the BJP cannot walk away from the fact by quoting statistics, because none of this is your doing. You are demonizing the youth of this country.
1: Time is up.
0: Which should never be allowed.
1: Madam, I have heard you.
0: I have
1: heard you very loudly and clearly. I want to give Siddharth equal time. Come on. Now, Siddharth Yadav, therefore, let me give you a final word. Do you believe that this has been a wake-up call? Is there a wake-up call? Have you all received a wake-up call? 12 years into power, you all have suddenly realized we have missed out on the Gen Z bus. A quick answer, please. For all the talk of startups and unicorns.
2: Rajdeep, I appreciate that Ashutosh Ranka and the CJP has all expectations from the BJP. We will live up to all expectations. I hear the optimism in his voice. He knows it's only the BJP who can solve it. But I had asked him specific questions. There are students in Jharkhand not students? In Karnataka are they not students? In Punjab are they not students? Why would you have double standards? If you claim yourself, to be, you know, their voices, then you should have double standards. But okay, I don't expect much from them. If they expect from us, we'll solve it. But my learned friend from the Congress party was saying about schools. False narrative, Rajdeep. False narrative. The central government runs Kendriya Vidyalayas, Navodaya Vidyalayas, PM Shri schools. 50, name 50 Kendriya Vidyalayas, 50 Navodaya Vidyalayas, and 50 PM Shri schools. Don't quote anything. Ma'am, don't get rattled. Ma'am, don't start jumping on. I did not say a word.
1: Please go ahead.
2: After the debate also, I challenge her, put 15 names of these three schools, put it on total. And Rajdeep, when you ask me that it's a wake-up call for us, I don't think so. We have woken up from 2014. We have woken up to build this economy for our young people. We have woken up, it's not India following the global trends that Ashutosh said. We built UPI. We gave UPI to the world. We built a digital economy set up. We built an internet economy in this country. And it's Indian young people who have done it. If Skyroot is doing something, there's an ecosystem which is supporting that. It's not the world who's coming out and seeing us. If we are coming and landing our, a satellite on the dark side of the moon, which the world is not able to do it. It's India doing it, Rajdeep. Not a wake-up call for us in 2026. We have woken up from 2014 and will continue to work until 2047.
1: Okay, I've heard you. I want to give...
0: Sitting here.
1: Okay, I want to give Ashutosh the final word, because in many ways I maintain that it was the Cockroach Janata Party's movement that in a way has put Gen Z center stage, whichever way you look at it or not. But Ashutosh, is there something that... really believe... that this generation... No, madam, I've given you equal time. I've given you more time than others so also. Much. But Ashutosh, a final word. Sum it up for us, as you see it. Sum it up. Let's get a quick sum up from you. 30 seconds.
3: The only thing I can say is we have a huge task at our hand. This is a ticking time period. This is a critical time in the history of this country. It's a critical moment. यहाँ से या तो बात बनेगी या बिगड़ेगी. तो हम लोग आपस में लड़ते रह सकते हैं, वॉटर बाउटरी कर सकते हैं, या फिर हम एक्चुअली इश्यूज को एड्रेस कर सकते हैं. जो हम डेमोग्राफिक डिविडेंड 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are still talking about fixing the primary education. We are still talking about government schools. So it should be a moment of shame for all of us. It should be a moment of wake-up call for all of us. And we really need to come together as a country and solve some of these structural issues.
1: I'm going to leave it there. I've heard three fine voices today. It's been one of the better debates I've had. Madam, if I allow you 10, then the other side will. But, I will give you 10 and no more. And no point to be repeated. 10 seconds and no more. Your time starts now.
0: I will only say that all of us need to use any platform available to amplify the concerns of the youth and find solutions. You know, let's not weaponize social media against the youth, and let us not demonize the youth. Something that my opponents in the BJP have done. I really believe you need to take strong action against all your MPs who are calling our most promising generation, Generation Gutter. That is not on. And I would rise above politics and say that.
1: Okay. Okay. I've heard you. Your 10 seconds is up. Siddharth Yadav, Ashutosh Ranka and Supriya Srinath for joining me on what has, as I said, been an energetic debate. I appreciate you all sparing the time on the show tonight. Thank you very much. Okay, let's take a break at this point. After that fiery debate, we'll turn to another talking point. Why is it in Mumbai open spaces are fast becoming contested ground? Why are football grounds being taken over for convention centers and private developers benefiting? Is that how cities should look in the future? That discussion after a short break. You're watching the news today. News without the noise.

0: as the opposition is suggesting, or is that simply fear mongering?
1: It is not fear mongering. It is a very serious issue, not only for the southern states, but for progressive states. We would be penalized for being good.
0: You are giving this guarantee that the new bill will be 50% uniform increase. Am I correct?
2: Yeah, definitely. Even mention the numbers.
0: Why does the Congress have such a problem?
1: Let's freeze it. This is a Pandora's box. Do not open it.
0: If the Modi government brings it in a special session, will the DMK support it?
3: We don't need more parliamentarians. I'll tell you why. In Rajdeep's show, you get 2 minutes uninterrupted. In parliament, you wouldn't even get 2 minutes uninterrupted. So what is the whole point increasing the number of parliamentarians in the country?
0: We only hope that delimitation brings the country together rather than divides it further.

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0: Welcome back. You are with the news today. Let's turn to another big story tonight. Our special focus, the Bombay High Court today stopped the Mumbai Municipal Corporation from converting a football ground in Bandra to an exhibition center. The decision comes as a relief at a time when many of Mumbai's public spaces are under threat and citizens in different parts of the city are raising their voice. Remember, Mumbai has little open land left. And one question is becoming increasingly important. Where every square foot matters, who gets to decide what happens to the spaces that belong to all Mumbaikars? This is a story that should concern everyone living in a metropolis in this country. Take a look at a special report.
1: Mumbai's football community, this is more than just a piece of land. This ground in Bandra has been a nursery for generations of footballers, hosting grassroots coaching, school tournaments, local leagues, and competitive football. The BMC recently cleared a move to change the reservation of the Neville D'Souza football ground from a playground to an exhibition centre. The Mumbai Football Association challenged the move in the Bombay High Court, which has stopped the civic body from implementing it. The Football Association claims the entire exercise is not feasible.
2: 15 to 16,000 kids, they play on this ground. Everything is already set up. To shut down this ground and move somewhere else is not easy. Like as Banerjee sir said, like throughout the year, almost 2,000 matches it happens. So if this ground goes, I don't know what will happen to these kids.
1: Bandra MLA and Maharashtra Cabinet Minister Ashish Salar has offered an alternative, saying that the government will look for another plot for the exhibition centre and provide an alternate football ground. But the Football Association says the proposed alternative at Boiwada is not currently available for use. The Neville D'Souza ground is only one part of a much larger battle over Mumbai's open spaces. In Juhu and Andheri West, residents are opposing the allotment of three reserved open spaces measuring around 16 acres to the Sri Vilepale Kelavani Mandal, the educational trust headed by BJP MLC Amrish Patel. Residents fear that handing over such spaces to private trusts could eventually restrict public access.
3: It's highly frustrating ki aap jo hai public open spaces jo hai jo marked hai aapke DP mein, it's a public open space. Why do you need, aapko kya zarurat hai kisi bhi private organization ko dene ki?
1: The trust, however, denies any irregularity. And now a group of 127 architects, urban designers, planners and allied professionals has entered the debate. The Mumbai Architects Collective has written to the Chief Minister and the BMC Commissioner, warning that what may appear to be individual decisions are beginning to indicate a larger pattern.
4: We certainly hope that there is a silver lining and the government does actually open its arms or a platform for a discussion where we can positively contribute towards the larger idea of a sustainable master plan and larger vision for development of the city. I think what's really missing as a key factor in everything that's happening in Bombay is the idea of building with nature, not building against nature.
1: How much of Mumbai's remaining public land can be repurposed before the city loses the very spaces its residents need most? With Mustafa Sheikh in Mumbai, Bureau Report, India Today.
0: Okay, so who decides what should be done to the open spaces in our cities like Mumbai? That was a special face-off that I recorded earlier. Take a look. So as more and more open spaces, playgrounds seem to be handed over for commercial use and to private trusts in Mumbai, what does this mean for India's commercial capital and its retreating green lungs? Joining me now, leading architect Salil Randive joins me, and I'm also joined by Shaina NC, a politician from the ruling Shiv Sena. Appreciate both of you joining us. Salil Randive, give us first your perspective as an architect. You and other architects have protested against the way open spaces are being given over for convention centers and commercial purposes. Why do you believe this is such a serious challenge now for Mumbai?
5: It starts with the fact that Mumbai has got an open space ratio per person of just about 17 square feet per person. This, if you translate it and look around you, it's 4 feet by 4 feet of space is the total amount of open space that you have. The World Health Organization recommends that you should have 100 square feet of open space per person. So you're drastically short. You know, there was a time when people said, well, let, you know, Mumbai ko Shanghai banao. Shanghai, with its density, has got an open space ratio of you know, more than 4 square meters. That's almost 50 square feet per person. Even Hong Kong has got a ratio which is double of Mumbai. We've got a few, you know, it's a 22 million population city, and the low hanging fruit seems to be that, you know, anything that is left open can be monetized. You know, and it's really shock. I mean, you know, it's so tragic for the fact that, you know, you so the population, you know, it's almost like having a courtyard in your house and you decide, you know, now I can monetize the courtyard and I build on top of it. I mean, it's ridiculous. You know, it's just absolutely doesn't make any logical sense that you're looking at all the open spaces and they're just being given over and, you know, taken over and usurped. I mean, that's really sad.
0: You know, I have to ask you this, Shaina NC, because even my old college, Gymkhana, on Marine Drive, Wilson College, Gymkhana, being handed over again to a private trust. The fact is, across Mumbai, this is happening. We now have complaints from Juhu. We have a football ground in Bandra, which is going to be handed over for a convention center. As it is limited open spaces, and even those are being taken over by builders and cronies of political parties, including your political party. Whatever happened to Green Mumbai?
6: So, Rajdeep, yes, the challenges are many. We have 1.5 crore population. But there are attempts by the BMC and our government. Our own leader, Eknath Shinde, has really championed the calls for a central park in the 225-acre Mumbai racecourse. And, you know, there are 10 football grounds, there are cycling tracks, jogging grounds. And the idea is that Mumbai should get its lungs that it rightly deserves. If we look at the coastal road also, you have 70 hectares of garden space and public plaza. And this is an endeavor in that direction. The BMC is tirelessly working, Rajdeep, as we speak. There are 125 small gardens which are open for beautifications, like NGOs, even our own NGO. There's so many NGOs that have taken on certain spaces, and we do understand that the challenges are many, but you have to come up with solutions. Now, the encroachment that you see,
0: what are the
6: Mumbai,
0: challenges? No, why, madam, the challenges are many, all the more if there is a football ground. Why are you changing it from a playground to an exhibition center? I mean, you don't take into account the concerns of the citizens. No residents are consulted. No architects are consulted. The government goes and hands over the plot for a convention center. You're handing in more and more open spaces to commercial centers. That's the way the challenge is getting even more difficult. Why are you existing open grounds, surely, that have been for decades kept for playgrounds for children? Why are you taking them over?
6: Well, that decision has not been taken completely. So please let me say, yes, the challenge is that you have only 2% open space. But the kind of development that Mumbai is seeing, be it the coastal road or, as I mentioned, the Mahalakshmi racecourse, is a step in the right direction. Now, whether you have gardens, playgrounds, and there are certain places where even illegal encroachments are being cleared. We are not getting into the blame game of which government, what time, when, what. But you do understand that there are illegal encroachment, there are parking issues, there are development pressures. And if we have to look at this holistically, this is not as if it's a decision which is taken only by corporators. There right. are technocrats, bureaucrats, and Ashwini Bere, as a Mumbai Municipal Commissioner, has a head and heart both in the right place. And I'm sure that the Mahayuti will only make decisions which are in the larger interest of public at large.
0: You know, Salil Randhibe, are citizens being consulted? Here you've got China NC telling me, you know, we are going to convert the Mahalakshmi racecourse into a central park. I mean, I hope to live to see that day when it's really a central park. But do you believe that citizens at all are being consulted? Is that part of the problem?
5: My first point is that all these so-called open spaces that are being, you know, referred to, one is, you know, race course and, you know, the coastal road and all that, are all in South Bombay. That's where the population actually is stabilized or actually, sinking. I mean, if you look at the actual facts, the majority of the population of Mumbai is actually living, you know, in the suburbs. The population of South Bombay, the percentage of green space in South Bombay is perhaps very, very good. If you add all the Maidans, the Ranitsa Bagh, all those areas. Look at, you know, when you're looking at the northern, I mean, it's like almost like two different cities here. You know, and, you know, whatever small, I mean, there was a recent sort of thing that happened in the last 1.5 years. Something was, you know, there were two places in Bandra and Juhu, which were called the park. Some worthies in this area decided, oh, it's a park, so I can park my car. So then it suddenly was going to become a parking lot. I mean, you know, it's almost like the sort of leadership has become real estate agents here. You know, that they're looking for open spaces. Can I now, you know...
0: So what's the solution?
5: You know, the solution, first of all, let me tell you, is that when you're sort of developing, and this is any...
0: What's the solution?
5: It's a simple... Yeah, okay. So let me just put this down. It's a planning exercise that if today we know that there is a density increase that is going to happen in various parts of Bombay, it's FSIs 5 and 6 and all that sort of thing, we do our calculation to say, you know what, the population of this area or this whole precinct will increase by whatever, 5 lakh, 10 lakh, 50 lakh people. I know that I need to supply them more water. I need to supply them more electricity. I know that more sewage is going to be generated. And I planned for this from the beginning. So before all this comes up, I've already put it into place. We are increasing the population of our city, but the open spaces are actually being shrunk here. Where is the open? It's a right for open space, I think, is the fundamental right. Why does, you know, and they, it's very perverse to say, you know, then go to court, you fight it out. I mean, come on, you know, put the people first. I assume that any leadership in the city, the elite in the city should put the leadership, put the people first.
0: Right.
5: You know, the solution is that they have to start getting empathetic about real things.
0: Okay.
5: You know, that these are things that people need. I mean, I need fresh
0: air. Because, you know, the buzzword that I keep every time, I take your point. I take your point because the buzzword every time I come to Mumbai now is redevelopment. It's almost as if the entire city is being handed over in parts of the city to a group of builders with political connections for redevelopment. But redevelopment must also involve the right to protect open spaces. And that's the message that we want to give the politicians of Mumbai. That surely open spaces, the right to an open space, as Salil Randhive there is pointing out, is also to be seen as a fundamental right that the people of a city have. China NC, Salil Randhive, for joining me there. Thank you very much.
5: Thank you.

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Very good morning, viewers. You're watching First Up on India Today with me, Shriya Kundu. And it is Friday morning. We will be bringing to you all the top stories that we've been tracking for you in this hour's bulletin. But before that, let's quickly first take a look at the headlines first. It's Prime Minister Modi's big message to the bureaucrats, says move beyond the short-term targets and adopt a long-term approach to policymaking. Calls for better sharing of government data. LKG student from Andhra dies after teacher unbuttons and slaps him. Six-year-old Pranay is seen on camera repeatedly pleading and crying. Parents seek justice. Andhra minister vows legal action against the school. Maharashtra crackdown on edible oil. Sale of loose edible oil and reuse of cooking oil banned. Big penalties. Legal action have been announced. FDA makes a big move on the safe edible oil. Uproar over new NCERT book panel. Four RSS-linked academics inducted in the political science textbook panel. Congress claims growing influence of the RSS in the education system. BJP hits back, recalls the UPA-era panels and says Darbaris rewrote our history. Amid rapid surge in sugar prices, India allows tax-free sugar imports. 1 million tons raw sugar to be imported till October 31st. Sugar prices have surged by 40% in 2 months. Hikes linked to the rise in use of ethanol.

0: We're beginning with breaking news right at the top. This is with regards to a big message that's come in from the Prime Minister, who's pushed bureaucracy to break data silos, use AI and take long-term policy view. The Prime Minister Narendra Modi has asked the top government officials to move beyond the short-term targets, adopt a longer-term approach to policy making while calling for better sharing of the government data, wider use of artificial intelligence and closer coordination between ministries. Now, the third high-level meeting with secretaries to the Government of India on Thursday, it's Prime Minister Modi who's come out to identify fragmented government data systems and departmental silos as key issues that need to be addressed to improve policy making, and not just making, but also their implementation and execution. This is what Prime Minister Modi has come out to say. Let me take this to our colleague Piyush Mishra, who's joining us on the broadcast. Piyush, a very good morning to you. This is what we are learning currently in terms of a message that's coming from the Prime Minister. How are we looking at it?
1: Good morning, Shreya, to you and to all our viewers. And this was the third high-level meeting which such big meetings, and it was a big mantra which has also been given by Narendra Modi, where he not only discussed about the future ministries and departments dealing with infrastructure and connectivity, but also focused on security and external affairs, so on governance. Narendra Modi has also focused that deliberations should happen on the immediate issues and statistics, and at the same time, there should also be a perspective of how this country's future should be shaped. So not only he addressed about the national asset, data being a national asset, but also calls for greater responsibility and effective use of data. So during this meeting, Prime Minister has also urged secretaries to think with a long-term perspective on how the country's future should be shaped. So it was a very important meeting which happened at the residence of Narendra Modi. In the past, we have seen such meetings also happening, but Narendra Modi keeps on giving his vision, his mantra to the secretaries. And yesterday, it was a third high-level meeting which happened at the residence, where Prime Minister has once again told the secretaries as to how to shape the future of this country and what all steps for them can so that the governance model can further be shared.
0: Right, Piyush, thank you for bringing us all of those details with regards to the Prime Minister's message and for putting it into context for our viewers. Shifting our focus now to the city of Lucknow. It's a brutal murder that was caught on camera, is what we're learning about. It's a killer husband stops Divya, assaults her, killer shoots wife outside the ICICI bank, and guards come to the rescue, but man shoots his wife. CCTV footage has come out to emerge showing an ICICI bank employee being shot dead outside the bank, with a husband being accused of murder in this case. And it's this entire sequence of events that's been caught on CCTV camera, showing how Manas stopped Divya as she was entering the bank and then began to assault her. And upon witnessing the very assault, the guard and the other bank and bank employees rushed to save Divya. But it was in that very heat of the moment and in a split of a second that we see that Divya was in fact murdered. Lucknow double murder suicide case is what we are looking at here. Man shoots his wife and sister as well post that, and then goes ahead to commit suicide, to die by suicide. Wife, sister shot dead. Man turns the gun on himself then.
2: वारदात किया था WhatsApp पर, मैंने उनका status देखा था और status पर उनके ये लिखा हुआ था कि मैं आत्महत्या करने वाला हूँ और मेरी wife cheat कर रही है. तो फिर हम लोग ने उनको call करा. 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
4: थी। Wife and later killed his sister and ended up finishing his life as well in the state capital Lucknow. We are present at the crime scene where the entire incident happened, as this is that fast food corner where this particular incident happened. This is the shop which was on rent by the accused, the husband, and he used to live inside that particular place. This is the fast food shop where you can see a lot of accessories, a lot of things, utensils, cylinders, even vegetables, all out there. And now it has been turned into the crime scene, as cameraman Sandeep showing you the visuals. And right there is another door which takes you to the residence of that particular accused who killed his wife and daughter and sister. As you can clearly see in the visuals, the atmosphere has turned grim in Lucknow. I must tell you, this is the posh locality of Lucknow. This is the Husadia Chauraha. As you see in the visuals, a lot of policemen gathered here in the large numbers to find out, to ascertain the real cause behind this particular incident, as we are showing you from the ground zero where this crime scene has happened, which has sent shocking waves to entire Uttar Pradesh. With Cameron Sandeep Dubey, Samarth Srivastava for India Today.
0: On that note, we have Ashish Srivastava joining us on the broadcast with more details on this story. Ashish, very good morning to you. 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
0: 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It's an outraging, shocking incident that's taken place, an incident of assault that's taken place in yet another school. And this time, the school is in Andhra Pradesh. In fact, Andhra Minister Nara Lokesh has expressed grief over the incident. He's come out to express his condolences to the family members of this little child. But at the same time, he's also taken cognizance of the entire matter and has vowed legal action against the school. He said that the legal action, Nara Lokesh has come out to say, and I quote, legal action shall be taken against both the school and the teacher. Loss suffered is irreplaceable. The government will stand by you in every way. This is a message that's come in from Nara Lokesh, the Andhra Pradesh minister, and these are the visuals we bring to you. The CCTV footage, which in fact captured the entire incident that played out, it's shameful for the school. We do have Abdul Bashir joining us on the broadcast with more details on the same. Abdul, it's a shocking and disgusting incident at this given point. A little child who lost his life by being assaulted by his teacher. He was so scared of the teacher that he ends up collapsing after being assaulted and just passes away on the spot. Nara Lokesh has come out to take cognizance of the very incident. Take us through those details.
6: Well, yes, this shocking incident that has taken place where the child has died in the mysterious circumstances of this private school. Now, here the allegations that have cropped up that the child was beaten up by the teacher for not doing homework, causing trauma to the child. Now, CCTV footage, as you can see, the shocking CCTV footage has been acquired shows the child being reprimanded by the teacher. The family has alleged the child was brought dead to the hospital and demanding strict action to be taken against the teacher and school, and then after which the police have registered a case on the incident and the investigation has begun into this particular matter. Well, Nara Lokesh has taken cognizance and has clearly said that there will be strict action that will be taken against whoever is responsible, against the school as well. Well, that is what Nara Lokesh has said, but now the police is right now investigating the matter surrounding the whole incident. The shocking CCTV that has come up shows how the teacher has behaved with the child, which has led to her losing his life.
0: Right. Abdul, just one little response from you on this. Has there been any action taken against this particular teacher? Anything initiated?
6: Well, the police has taken action against the teacher after the case was registered. legal action against the teacher has been taken by the police. But yes, now Lokesh has come up stating that there will be action against the school as well, teacher as well, is what we are learning. So yes, the police, after the incident has taken place, they registered a case, and action against the teacher has been initiated by the police, is what we are learning.
0: Right, Abdul, thank you so much for bringing us all of those details. Viewers, let's quickly take you through the details of what exactly we know so far about this horrifying incident that's taken place. Really makes us question about what exactly is happening in these schools and society at large. It's a six-year-old boy who went to school and then never returned home. Disturbing CCTV visuals from Vishakhapatnam show Pranay Tej being reprimanded by his teacher, and that's going to be the last harrowing visual that the parents will remember. This very CCTV footage that we're bringing to you, he's seen crying, coughing, before he appears to lose consciousness and collapses right there on the spot. The family alleges he was beaten over unfinished homework. The parents allege the child suffered severe trauma and was brought to the hospital already dead. They've also alleged negligence by the school administration at the same time. In fact, as we were taking you through the details of how Andhra Pradesh Minister Nara Lokesh has called the death heartbreaking, assured the family of government support, said legal action will be taken against the culprits and school management, and the police have already registered a case and begun an investigation into the same.
7: One 6 years old boy has been fell unconscious in the school, and when brought to the hospital, it is declared that he has been brought dead. So this only this information was known to me just till now.
8: UKG student unexpectedly dead due to the hitting of the teacher. Received the complaint by phone call from some other person. Immediately sent to my amiibo. After received the detail, the student suddenly expired. And we submit the detail to put to the our higher authority and taking standard action against the teacher and the management.
0: Shifting our focus to some more news coming in from Andhra Pradesh. Andhra Pradesh MP's son has been booked after speeding Aston Martin hits and kills a woman in Hyderabad. The woman was killed after an Aston Martin allegedly driven by an MP, Lingamanini, Ramesh's son, hit her in Hyderabad's Madhapur area. Police have booked him for causing death by negligence, while the bailable case remains under investigation. Now, Madhapur police have booked Lingamanini Sanjush, son of the Andhra Pradesh Rajya Sabha MP Lingamanini Ramesh, in connection with a fatal road accident in Hyderabad on August 16. Now, according to police, it's a 26-year-old woman working at the Inorbit Mall who was fatally knocked down by an Aston Martin in the Madhapur area. We do have Abdul continuing to be with us on the broadcast. Abdul, what exactly happened here? It's an accident that's claimed the life of this 26-year-old woman, and it's an MP's son who's now come to the light in terms of being behind the wheels.
6: Well, yes, absolutely. This whole shocking incident has taken place on 16th of August, where this Aston Martin, which was driven by the MP's son. He is the Janasena Party's MP, Lingamanini Ramesh, is the MP here, whose son was driving this particular Aston Martin reportedly. And allegedly, as he was driving in the Madhapur area, he knocked out this woman, 26-year-old woman, who was working at the Inorbit Mall. As you can see, how shocking the visual was, where the Aston Martin was traveling, where the bystanders or the eyewitnesses say that it was carelessly driven, following which this particular shocking accident has taken place, the fatal accident has taken place, and the woman died on the spot following the collision. The police investigation established that Sanjush was driving the car at the time of accident. Now, Sanjush is the son of Lingamanini Ramesh, who is the Janasena Party's Rajya Sabha MP, from Andhra Pradesh. his son was driving this particular car is what is being said or leaked. And what we are learning is that based on the investigation by the Madhapur police, a case was registered under Section 106 of 1 of Bharatiya Nyaya Sanhita, where this section states that it relates to causing death by rash or negligent act. So that is how this particular case has been registered. And Sanjush, on the spot, many bystanders have seen him getting down of the car as he was driving, and that is how the case was registered. Well, this whole incident had taken place in August 16, where this particular woman has lost her life. Now the police registered a case and action has been initiated. Investigation into the matter is right now ongoing, is what is being said.
0: Right, Abdul, thank you for bringing us those details. And viewers, what this incident yet again highlights and brings to light is a raging problem across the country. People who have such cars driving and raging across roads without keeping in mind road safety, traffic rules, and whatever else that comes out in this particular incident. Why is it that this particular man ended up hitting this woman in the first place? If there is any angle of intoxication at all that's involved, driving under the influence of a substance is involved, all of that will come out on the probe. But road safety continues to be a big problem in this country, whichever city it is. We've seen these incidents only rise in the past few years' time across the country. On that note, viewers, we're taking you to our next story. This is an uproar over the new NCERT book panel. Political war of words escalating over the same. It's Congress claiming growing influence of the RSS and alleges Sanghikaran of the education system. BJP hits back, recalls the UPA-era panels. Darbaris rewrote our history is what the claim is being made by the Congress. And this, in fact, had been flagged yesterday as well when the NCERT panel of political science, 20 members, out of which 4 members have been found to have links with the RSS, which is what's been flagged by the Congress. Take a look at the responses that have come in first.
9: What is wrong with people inducting RSS? RSS is the citizens of the India who are the intellectuals and who are patriotism people. Why are they objecting? And during the time of UPA government, connecting to the Congress people, communist people, they have been inducted. It is natural why they have the objection by the Congress.
10: There's a design which you will see ever since this government has come into place. They will put RSS people, those with that ideology, they will inject and insert these people into universities, schools, curriculum preparation panels. That is what the latest NCERT panel also is seeing, that RSS ideology mindset is being brought into the panel, and they will implement this RSS thinking. They will erase what the real history is. They will put new things as history. That has been going on, continuously going on. We have been speaking against this, but this has been going on. It's a pattern. It's a design of BJP.
0: On that note, we have Piyush Mishra joining us on the broadcast with more details on this very story. Piyush, this has become a new flashpoint between the Congress and the Centre, and especially when we speak of that political science panel that's been set up by the NCERT. Now, the government has to say, and the BJP has to say, that what is the problem with an RSS member being a part of this panel? Because they're also citizens of the country at the end of the day, who have every right to be a part of this particular panel. But on the other side, the Congress has been heavily coming down with the claim that this is an attempt to, as they have said, rewrite certain portions of history and project it and make it available in the syllabus in a different perspective. Piyush, if you can hear me, we'll get that connection back with Piyush. But yes, viewers, the Sanghikaran of the NCERT, that's the word that's been used by the opposition at this given point, especially by the Congress, while slamming the political science NCRT panel. They have said that this war of words indeed has escalated from either sides. They've said that this is an attempt to put a jaded lens, a certain perspective to how the syllabus, how history is perceived by the students through this very political science syllabus. And they are not agreeing upon this particular matter. But the BJP, the centre, they have to say that there is no harm in having members of the RSS, if at all they were members of the RSS, because there are links that have been found with the RSS of these certain people. They've said that there is nothing wrong. They're also citizens like any other civilians in the country, and they will only be helping out with the syllabus like any other member of the NCRT panel. There is no added agenda here, which the opposition is trying to paint at this given point. So yes, Piyush is back with us. Piyush, if you can hear me.
1: Yes, absolutely.
0: Yes, this particular matter has now become the new flashpoint between the opposition and the government. Take us through how you look at it.
1: Well, actually, I know a lot of politics is now taking place on this after the NCRT has decided to reconstitute the team which has been tasked with preparing political science textbooks for class 11th and 12th. And after this, what has happened is that four people who are in this panel have RSS links among these 20 members. After the kind of things that have now come to the fore, we are now seeing how various opposition political parties coming out in open and are doing politics over there. Sir, they are saying that this government, since it has assumed the office, has been promoting RSS and has been putting RSS people in various education institutions and also committees, to which the leaders from the BJP have rejected all these claims. But if you talk about this composition of the panel, it is considerably broader. It also has various leaders, various academicians from JNU, from the Delhi University, also from NMU Delhi. But despite having such clarification coming in from the NCRT, we are now seeing how various opposition parties continue to slam BJP. We have to wait and watch how this controversy further erupts. But in the past, also, a lot of things have happened. And once again, it is becoming a
0: huge problem. Right, Piyush. Thank you for bringing us all of those details. Viewers, before we proceed, let's quickly take you through some more political reactions that have come into this story so far, which is clearly turning out to be the next big war of words and debate between the centre and the Congress.
11: A human cry being raised for including four educationists in the political science department of textbooks of NCRT. They allege that they have RSS links. So what? I have a huge list of darbaris, left-leaning darbaris of UPA 1, UPA 2, the kitchen cabinet, starting with the darbari-in-chief Romila Thaparji, who has been there

0: अब एनसीईआरटी को बल्कि आरएसएस सेंटर कहना चाहिए। राहुल गांधी जी ने कहा भी है कि हर जगह को वाइस चांसलर हो, प्रोफेसर हो, और शिक्षा का जहां भी संस्थान है उनके ऊपर कब्जा किया है और मुगल हिस्ट्री तक को 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
1: 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करती है।
2: Our next focus is on the national capital. This is a certain incident that's come about, a late-night shootout in Delhi where two alleged shooters from the Bhau gang apprehended in Delhi Encounter. It's a joint team comprising the CIA, two Rohtak and Delhi crime branch that is conducted an operation in the Bakkarwala area. According to the police, two alleged shooters from the Bhau gang, Sameer and Kush, were apprehended during this very encounter. The arrested individuals are Sameer, who is a resident of Rithal Pogat, and Kush, son of Rajbir, a resident of Gubana, currently residing in Vijayanagar, Rohtak. The duo alleged to have been involved in a conspiracy to murder a prominent doctor. Following the encounter, the police have taken both accused into custody and initiated further investigation. This is what we're learning about the incident, and we have Anshul Singh joining us on the broadcast with more details. Anshul, a very good morning to you. It's another crackdown, a successful operation by the joint team of the police that we see. Two members of the Bhau gang having been encountered in this particular operation. Take us through the details.
3: Well, definitely a very, very dangerous operation that unfolded late last night. In fact, what Delhi Police Crime Branch sources are telling us, that secret tip-off was received that two members of the Himanshu Bhau gang are going out to carry out an operation, post which a trap was laid, and then eventually a suspicious Thar was actually seen by the officers who were deployed on the ground. Once they signaled him to stop, he did not stop and tried to rush away towards the UER, that is the expressway towards Dwarka Gurugram. Once they reached over there, there was a Mahindra Thar pickup that was on the road already, and as the accused were trying to flee from the police that were chasing them, they met with an accident over there. They deboarded the vehicle and started firing towards the police officers. More than 8 rounds were fired from an automatic pistol. But in retaliatory firing, the police was able to take the situation in their control. Both the accused were injured in the shootout that happened. Sameer is a 19-year-old person, whereas the other accused is a juvenile, is what we are being told. But yet again, the modus operandi that has come to the fore, that is something that is concerning, because much like the Lawrence Bishnoi gang and the MO that is operated by them, in which they go ahead and try to recruit young people, specifically juveniles, so that no serious legal action could be taken against them. That is something that is being done by the Himanshu Bhau gang as well. Remember these threats that were given out by the Himanshu Bhau gang to a particular doctor was being sent out for the past many weeks, and the Delhi Police Crime Branch was already in the lookout to figure out as to who were the people who were sending out these threats. Finally, after they were able to pinpoint the person, this entire trap was laid and the operation was carried out, and two people have now been taken into custody.
2: Right, Anshul, thank you for those details. Another successful operation by the police is what we see, viewers. And the crackdown continues on these gangs that have been operating across the country, some of them even remotely controlled from abroad. This is another step toward that very direction, which the police and the authorities have been successful in. Shifting focus from what reaches our plates to what is claimed on the packet. Maharashtra is clearly tightening the food safety net.

0: And the revelations that have come in over the past few weeks has only made us question what is it that we are putting in our bodies in terms of what we are consuming, food products, that is. Maharashtra FDA has issued a statewide compliance order now targeting edible oil violations with a clear focus on loose oil, reused containers, repeatedly heated oil, adulteration and unauthorized blending. The directive also bars relabeling or repackaging, puts misleading oil advertisements under the scanner and makes a valid FSSAI license mandatory for all the products. And the numbers show why the FDA is stepping up. The 497 edible oil manufacturers are under the lens. Of 1,247 samples that were tested last year, 77 were substandard, 13 unsafe, 15 misbranded. More than 3.2 lakh kilos of stock was also under action. And violations can carry hefty penalties, up to 10 lakh rupees for unsafe food and misleading advertisements, 5 lakh rupee for substandard oil and 3 lakh rupee for misbranded oil. And the Maharashtra FDA has also spoken about the notices that have been issued to the actors, three actors, that is Ajay Devgan, Shah Rukh Khan and Tiger Shroff, over the Zuba Kesari Vimal advertisement. FDA chief says the notices have been issued in accordance with the FSSAI Act and that the actors have been given an opportunity to respond, and if there is no response within the stipulated period of 15 days from the time when the notices were served, further action will be taken as per the rules.
1: उनको नोटिस रेगुलेशन 2018 के हिसाब से दिया गया है और सेक्शन 24 ऑफ फसाई एक्ट जो है उसके हिसाब से दिया गया है क्योंकि ये गुटखा और जो प्रोडक्ट है महाराष्ट्र में बैन है और उसका एडवर्टाइजिंग ये सरोगेट 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Sale of substandard oil exceeding acid value and industrial transfer limits have also been found. Unauthorized blending of mustard oil has also been recovered. Relabeling to hide the true source and date of oil has been found. Repackaging near expiry oil also been found. And use of non-food grade packaging material has also been found. So this order will also apply to oil exploration units, solvent extraction units, and oil refineries. We have issued this order particularly because of three findings which are disturbing, which are non-negotiable, which are non-acceptable. First is loose and unpackaged edible oil is available in the market, is being sold and is being consumed, which is not acceptable, which is prohibited.
0: On that note, we have news coming in from down south. Day after the South Chief Minister's huddle with the Unino Minister Amit Shah, DMK versus DKS war of words has unfolded on the Mekedatu project. DMK has come out to now say DKS used a new term, cooperation. DKS is not saying Kaveri water sharing. Why aren't Congress netas coming to Tamil Nadu for talks? Mekedatu Dam was built for Tamil Nadu and Puducherry assured Kaveri water for Tamil Nadu at meet. This is, in fact, D.K. Shivkumar, the last part that we just mentioned, where he came out to assure that the Kaveri water is for Tamil Nadu as well at the meeting itself. And he's used a certain word while describing the whole situation that they will be coordinating in the upcoming times with Tamil Nadu. But that's exactly what the DMK has picked up and said, that why isn't it that he's come out to say that the water shall be shared between the two states instead of the word being used, coordination. Listen in to the very responses first before we proceed with the discussion on the same.
2: So I have made a commitment, I have given a commitment to the state of Tamil Nadu before the Home Minister that whatever Mekedatu water is dam is there, even a single drop of water except for drinking water of 5 TMC, the rest water will be left to Tamil Nadu itself from the Mekedatu dam. So Tamil Nadu and the Pondicherry shall be rest assured the dam will be built only for you, not for us.
3: தென்னக முதல்வர் கூட்டத்திலே திரு டி கே சிவகுமார் என்ன சொல்கிறார், காவிரி நதிநீர் பங்கீடு பற்றி பேசினாலும் ஒத்துழைப்பு, புதிய வார்த்தையை ஒன்றை கொண்டு வருகிறார். என்ன ஒத்துழைப்பு? அந்த ஒத்துழைப்பு 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
0: On that note, Pramod Madhav joining us on the broadcast with more details on this. Pramod, very good morning to you firstly. You know, this has been a point of contention between the two states. But more importantly, over the last few months, we've seen how DMK has amped up the attack, be it against the TVK government or even against DK Shivkumar's government at this given point, that they are clearly not on the same page in terms of finding a solution. Rather, they have been trying every method to impose what Karnataka needs over Tamil Nadu's needs. And that TVK government has been failing to come out with a proper way to mitigate this problem. How are you looking at it and what are you learning about it?
4: Very good morning, Akshita. The important aspect over here is that Kaveri water issue is a decade, 7 decades old issue. But what has recently happened is that yesterday, during the South Chief Minister's meet, it was D.K. Shivakumar who has come to Chennai, and this is where he said that he apparently has given a commitment to Tamil Nadu and Puducherry. From when has this commitment initiated? Look, that he needs to explain. And then he goes ahead and claims, everything has been said to construct Meghatadu Dam, claiming that except for 5 TMC water, every single drop would be given to Tamil Nadu and Puducherry, and he's saying rest assured. This is definitely causing a stir in the state of Tamil Nadu, because when Chief Minister Vijay was supposed to go to Karnataka 2 weeks ago, Karnataka Chief Minister asked him not to come over there considering the situation and a major stir. But right now, this is the Karnataka Chief Minister coming all the way to Chennai and making such a kind of statement over here. And this is where DMK is questioning the silence of CM Vijay and Shreya.
0: Right, Pramod. Thank you for putting that into context. And of course, it has been a debate between these two states, and it further is intensifying with opposition parties also coming in to weigh in and give their opinions about how they think this should have proceeded instead. Pramod, we will keep a track of this story and keep coming back to you for more updates. But right now, viewers, we're shifting our focus to another big story. This is with regards to the sugar prices and there being a surge in it. Across the country, that is. The government now, amid that circumstance, has come out to allow duty-free imports of 1 million ton of raw sugar. The imports are permitted at zero duty until October 31st. The move comes ahead of the peak festive season, with demands for sweets, other sugar-based products only increasing with each passing day. Now, the Indian Sugar Mills Association has noted the government's permit, saying the imports should not be seen as a response to any shortage. The body has insisted that there is no sugar shortage at all in the country and that stocks are adequate to meet domestic demand. It's only according to the association that the recent price rise is unwarranted, not supported by the market fundamentals, and sugar prices are therefore expected to stabilize soon. With festive demand for sweets about to peak, sugar prices are already hitting consumers hard through the last few months. One big reason is the growing diversion of sugarcane towards ethanol. So now the question is India facing a food versus fuel trade-off? Business Today brings us this special report on the same. Take a look.
5: Chaturthi, Dashera and Diwali just around the corner, the demand for your favorite festive sweets is about to peak. But here's the bitter reality. India has plenty of sugarcane growing in its fields. Yet sugar prices are climbing to record levels. Dalal Street is already catching the scent, with major sugar stocks rallying aggressively on the exchanges. Just look at the wholesale prices in Maharashtra, one of India's biggest sugar trading hubs. In March, prices stood at 3,650 rupees a quintal. Fast forward to August, and they have skyrocketed to a staggering 5,400 rupees. Retail prices are feeling the heat too. The All India average is 52 rupees a kilo, but consumers in Punjab are paying up to 65 rupees, while Mumbai and Bhopal are touching 63 rupees.
6: केंद्र सरकार को भी चाहिए कि स्टॉक सीमा लिमिट है उसको बढ़ाए और दूसरी ओर ये मौसम की वजह से शक्कर का बहुत बड़ा नुकसान हुआ है. एथेनॉल जो है आज जिस तरीके से गन्ने के सीरे से बनता है तो कहीं ना कहीं 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
5: So where is all the sugar going? Straight into your fuel tank. To cut crude oil imports, India is heavily pushing its ethanol blending program. According to data from the AIDA, sugarcane now forms 30 to 35% of India's ethanol feedstock, with the remainder coming from maize and rice. For the 2025-26 sugar year, India's overall sugarcane diversion towards ethanol is estimated at 30 lakh tons or 10% of the total output, with about 9 lakh tons directly supporting the government's E20 blending program. But this massive ethanol rush is now hitting a roadblock. India's fuel debate is in the midst of a storm amid growing concerns and massive public backlash across the country against E20 petrol damaging older engines. To calm the panic, reports suggest the government may be mulling a comeback of E10, which was earlier the base fuel at fuel stations across the country. Meanwhile, to control the immediate sugar crisis, the government has hit the panic button. Exports are completely banned until 30th of September. And in a massive crackdown on hoarding today, New Delhi has ordered that bulk consumers using over 10 metric tons of sugar a month can hold a maximum of only 15 days of inventory. Furthermore, New Delhi is preparing for the unthinkable, scrapping the 100% import duty. This means India could resume importing sugar for the first time in nearly a decade to cool down the market. The government now faces a tough balancing act, keeping energy secure at the pumps without burning a hole in the common man's pocket. The battle of food versus fuel is officially here. Bureau Report, Business Today TV.
0: With breaking news now coming in, Imran Khan transferred back to Adyala Jail from Shifa International Hospital, Geo News reports. Now, what we do understand is PTI founder and former Pakistan Prime Minister Imran Khan has been transferred back to the Adyala jail from the Shifa International Hospital in Islamabad, where he was kept because of deteriorating health complaints. Jail sources have said that Khan was brought back to the prison under extremely tight security and has been shifted to his very cell. Now, Khan had been moved from the Adyala jail to the Shifa International Hospital around midnight for a medical checkup. Hospital sources had said a team of six specialist doctors had examined him before a decision was taken on whether he needed to be admitted. But now, after that very checkup that's been done at the Shifa International Hospital, we do understand that he's back at the Adyala jail after several speculations on this very matter.
7: Pakistan's past struggle has entered a new phase. And this time, the battlefield is not parliament, it's not the streets, it's a hospital. Pakistan's Supreme Court had ordered jailed former Prime Minister Imran Khan to be shifted from Adyala jail to Islamabad's Shifa International Hospital. The Supreme Court order is significant. It directs that Khan be shifted to the Shifa International Hospital, where a medical board will examine him. That board can include his personal doctor, Faisal Sultan. The court has also ordered weekly meetings with his family and telephone calls with his sons living abroad. For Imran Khan's supporters, it's a major breakthrough. His sister Noreen was allowed into Adyala jail after authorities had blocked his sisters from visiting him for months. Even his wife Bushra Bibi met her husband for around half an hour, the first such direct family contact in months. But the Pakistani government is fighting back. It has refiled a review petition in the Supreme Court after the first petition was returned due to incomplete paper books. The government has argued that the relief given to Imran Khan was not in accordance with the law.
8: حکومت اس بات پہ کلیئر ہے کہ سپریم کورٹ کا فیصلہ جو اس کے اوپر ٹیکنیکل اور اعتراض ہے جس کی وجہ سے جو ہے وہ کریمنل جسٹس سسٹم میں خرابی ہو سکتی ہے, کل کو 1000 اپلیکیشن آ سکتی ہے اور پھر سپریم کورٹ کا فیصلہ جو ہے وہ بائنڈنگ ہے سبارڈینیٹ کورٹس کے اوپر, تو پھر کیا اس 1000 آدمی کو جو ہے وہ پرائیویٹ ہاسپٹل میں منتقل کیا جائے گا؟
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7: 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So why should Imran Khan be treated at a private hospital? But Khan's family and party have been demanding access to his personal doctors and his transfer to a hospital for months. His family has claimed that Khan has lost much of his vision in his right eye. The government has disputed that claim. So why is the Pakistani government so determined to keep a 73-year-old former prime minister behind bars? Is it really about prison rules or medical procedures? Or is it about something much bigger? Because Imran Khan is not just another prisoner. He remains the biggest political headache for Pakistan's powerful military establishment and particularly for Field Marshal Asim Munir. Bureau Report, India Today.
0: On that note, viewers, we're wrapping up the bulletin right here this hour, but do stay tuned as we come back after this break into the next hour with all the latest updates on the top stories we're following up. Thank you for joining us.

0: No matter what your day throws at you, stay in the spa state of mind with the Kohler Spa at home.
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3: 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You can see the sense of panic.
1: Their demand, their grievances against the Hemant Soren government.
4: Do you have faith in this government that they'll listen to you? Aap kab tak is anchan pe baithe?
1: There was a Sonam Wangchuk in Delhi. It's Devendra Nath Mahato in Ranchi, Jharkhand. The government listens to them and shows them some heart. Reporting with camera person Pawan Kumar, Preeti Chaudhary for India Today.
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Andhra Pradesh is now the latest flashpoint in the growing wave of student protests across the country. With the District Selection Committee exam row rapidly turning into a full-blown political battle between the ruling TDP and the opposition YSRCP. And leading them from the front is the opposition, questioning whether the exam was conducted fairly, alleging the ranking system was rigged, and claiming even candidates who cleared the exam were denied jobs. Chief Minister Naidu, instead of defending the government, went on the offensive, targeting the previous YSRCP government over alleged Group 1 exam irregularities. Naidu called the process illegal, flagged unauthorized evaluators, including the likes of drivers and plumbers, and demanded accountability from those responsible. And he did not stop there. He threw down the gauntlet to former Chief Minister Y.S. Jagan Mohan Reddy, challenging him to face the assembly and answer Andhra's youth. And now, that challenge has turned into a political waiting game. Andhra Minister Nara Lokesh says they're still waiting for Jagan to accept his DSC debate challenge. Lokesh has even offered Jagan home advantage, saying the former Chief Minister can choose the venue that he prefers. The YSRCP, meanwhile, has hit back, accusing the government of playing diversion politics. What began as a demand for answers from students thus has become a political war over accountability. This chapter of exam protests is no longer just about jobs, but has turned into a battle over who answers to the youth. Bureau Report, India Today.

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1: LIC, हर पल आपके साथ।

Welcome back. You're watching Fast Up on India Today with me, Sriya Kundu. And we'll be taking you through all the top stories of this very hour. But before that, let's quickly take a look at the headlines first. Prime Minister Modi's big message to the bureaucrats says move beyond the short-term targets and adopt a longer-term approach to policy-making. Calls for better sharing of the government data. LKG student from Andhra Pradesh dies after teacher unbuttons and slaps him. Six-year-old Pranay Tej seen on camera repeatedly bleeding and crying. Parents seek justice. Andhra minister vows legal action against school. Maharashtra crackdown on edible oil. Sale of loose edible oil and reuse of cooking oil banned. Big penalties. Legal action announced. FDA big move on safe edible oil. Uproar over the new NCERT book panel. Four RSS-linked academics inducted in the political science textbook panel. Congress claims growing influence of the RSS in education system. BJP hits back, recalls UPA-era panel, says Darbaris rewrote our history. Amid rapid surge in sugar prices, India allows tax-free sugar imports. 1 million tons raw sugar to be imported till October 31st. Sugar prices surged by 40% in 2 months, hikes linked to the rise in use of ethanol.

0: Viewers, we're taking you through breaking news. This is the Prime Minister's message to the Cabinet Secretaries at this given point. This, in fact, is his push towards more innovation and research, especially in the defence sector. That's a big message that's come in during that meeting that took place at his own residence yesterday, wherein, of course, he's come out to give a big push to the bureaucracy itself and said that there needs to be more data silos created in a better way. And at the same time, there should be greater focus on research and innovation, especially in the defence sector, and said that India's defence industry needs to become more competitive globally. So this is focusing on a specific sector that he's spoken about. He's also flagged the need to strengthen human resource development, especially in defence, including through innovative courses. That's what he's come out to say, that use innovative courses. In fact, earlier, remember, we told you about how data silos should also be made with the use of AI and make use of technology. That's what his message was to the cabinet secretaries. And now, defense sector, if we look at the maritime sector also, was another area of focus for the Prime Minister. Modi asked officials to assess whether the government's decisions to accord infrastructure status to shipbuilding is delivering its intended objectives. Now, to bring us more details and insights into what's been said by the Prime Minister, we have Piyush Mishra joining us on the broadcast. Piyush, you know, while we were earlier discussing about his wider mantra to the bureaucracy here, this is specifically related to the defence sector. And we've seen in the last couple of years, India is moving more and more towards indigenous building, especially in defence sector. So how are we looking at this very message from the Prime Minister in this arena itself?
1: First, it was a big meter which was chaired by PM Narendra Modi. And remember that a third such meeting happened there at his residence, where there was a change of experiences on sectoral priorities, emerging challenges, and also implementation of various issues. This meeting was basically attended by cabinet secretaries of key ministries and departments and senior officials from the Prime Minister's office. What is more important here, that not only PM Narendra Modi emphasized the need to have a better connectivity between manufacturing units and export-oriented units, but he also spoke about direct outreach to the universities. He spoke about greater focus on research and innovation, including in the defense sector. He emphasized the need to further strengthen India's defense industry and make it more competitive at the global level. He also focused on the importance of developing innovative defense forces and strengthening human resource development in the defense sector, which itself is a big mantra which PM Narendra Modi has given. At the same time, looking at the kind of protests that have taken place of Gen Z, PM Narendra Modi has called for greater engagement between government departments, universities and young people to bring fresh perspective in policy meetings. Prime Minister also highlighted that it is very important to have engagement with universities and young people which can bring new and unconventional ideas. So we can see this big thing, such a high-level meeting in two aspects. One, big focus on Made in India, on manufacturing units. Two, defense, strengthening needs to them. And one more important aspect here is about having direct conversation with the young generation of this country. And that's why Prime Minister is stressing upon more engagement between government, departments, universities, and young people so that more fresh perspective in policy making can be brought up. It's a big mantra which PM Narendra Modi has now given to secretaries of all ministries, and it's a third such meeting which was held by PM Narendra Modi at his residence.
0: Right, Piyush, thank you for bringing us all of those details into this very story. We will keep bringing you all these updates, viewers, of what happened at that very meeting. But these are some of the key messages and takeaways that we have been able to access off that very meeting. Shifting focus now specifically to the city of Lucknow. It's a brutal murder case, a case of double murder followed by a case of suicide that we're bringing to you. This is really shocking what we are learning, wherein a man came up to kill his wife and then his own sister and then proceeded to die by suicide. In fact, this particular man who's killed his wife. This incident took place outside the ICICI Bank in Lucknow itself. The wife, an ICICI Bank employee, was headed towards office right before she could enter her office. That's when the man apprehended her. All of this was caught on camera itself. You can see the security guard, the other employees coming in to rush in and help her out. But unfortunately, they were late in doing so because by then, victim Divya was already killed. First assaulted and then killed by her husband. Post that, the man in fact proceeded back home, killed his sister and then died by suicide. Ashish Srivastav joining me on the broadcast with more details on the same. Ashish, pehle to ye jo ghatna hui hai isko lekar abhi jo jaanch chal rahi hai isme aur kya samne aaya hai, kyunki double murder ka case hai. अपने बीवी को, अपने बहन को, दोनों को मारने के बाद उन्होंने खुद भी अपनी हत्या कर ली, उन्होंने सुसाइड कर लिया. तो कोई ऐसा कारण जो सामने आया है फिलहाल जिसके वजह से ये क्राइम किया गया?
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0: 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and in fact taking you down south to the state of Tamil Nadu, it's a big attack coming in from the DMK against both Rahul Gandhi and Chief Minister Vijay. There's a certain word that's been used by the DMK at this given point. DMK criticizes Chief Minister Vijay and Rahul, saying Rahul called those supporting delimitation as yettappan, which means betrayer. Claims Chief Minister Vijay now to change stance after meeting Home Minister Amit Shah. Remember, there were 2 meetings that took place, not just one at the Chief Minister's huddle, but Chief Minister Vijay was amongst the one, in fact, representing his state, who went ahead to meet Union Home Minister Amit Shah right before the huddle took place yesterday. So day before that, he'd already met Amit Shah. So now, following up all of those events, this is the DMK's big attack on both the Congress, that is Rahul Gandhi, as well as Chief Minister Vijay.
3: வடக்கிலிருந்து ஒரு பெருங்கட்சியின் தலைவர் வந்து நிருபர்களை பார்த்து டீலிமிட்டேஷனை யார் ஆதரிக்கிறார்களோ, அது குறிப்பாக ஃபேர் டீலிமிட்டேஷன் யார் ஆதரிக்கிறார்களோ அவர் தமிழ்நாட்டின் விரோதி, அவர்கள் 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
0: It's Pramod Madhav who's joining us on the broadcast with more details and insights into this very story now. Pramod, let's understand what exactly has the DMK come out to say and allege against Rahul Gandhi and Chief Minister Vijay. There's a certain word that's been used, yettappan. Do take us through the usage of this word and what it really means in this very context.
4: Yeah, this is actually a very big allegation that's been placed by DMK over here. Dayanidhi Maran apparently is talking about a leader. He says leader of a big party from the north. He's not even mentioning Rahul Gandhi's name. And HFL apparently is a kind of a synonym of a former king, apparently, who betrayed another important freedom fighter and a king called as Cutter Bowman. And that actual story itself is being debated. But still, Rahul Gandhi used a particular term, calling that anybody who is against me, who supports delimitation in any form, is actually an HFL and is a betrayer of Tamil Nadu. But what has happened right now is that Ranjit Maharaj is questioning that while the Chief Minister went ahead and passed two resolutions in the State Assembly, one among them very clearly stating that the number should be frozen at 543 for the Parliament, now yesterday's speech completely seems to be different, where it looks like the Chief Minister is batting for a fair delimitation. This is why DMK is questioning, claiming that we supported no delimitation and freezing the numbers. But how come the Chief Minister has taken a U-turn right now? This is how DMK is actually placing a blame here, Shreya.
0: True. And Pramod, do stay with us, because viewers, as far as that meeting goes, the huddle that has taken place between the South Chief Ministers and Home Minister Amit Shah, there's more news coming in from that very meeting. Let's take a look. So just a day after that huddle took place, that meeting took place, it is the DMK, in fact, amping up their attacks, not on one front, but several matters. This time, they've come out to say that DKS has used a certain word of called cooperation while speaking about the Mekedatu project. Why is it that he has not come out to say, that is, DKS has not come out to say, that the Kaveri water will be shared? Why was the term sharing missing from whatever he had to, in fact, address the public with regards to about the meeting and what was discussed in it over the Mekedatu project? Why aren't Congress netas coming to Tamil Nadu for talks? Meanwhile, D.K. Shivkumar had come out to say that Mekedatu Dam has been built for Tamil Nadu and Puducherry and has assured that Kaveri water for Tamil Nadu will, in fact, be discussed about. And it's a coordinated, cooperated effort that shall be put forward to find a solution to the entire matter of Mekedatu Dam project. Listen in to what D.K. Shivkumar first said before we proceed with the discussion.
5: So I have made a commitment. I have given a commitment to the state of Tamil Nadu. Before the Home Minister, that whatever Mekedatu water is, dam is there, even a single drop of water, except for drinking water of 5 TMC, the rest water will be left to Tamil Nadu itself from the Mekedatu dam. So Tamil Nadu and the Pondicherry shall be rest assured, the dam will be built only for you, not for us.
6: தென்னக முதல்வர் கூட்டத்திலே திரு டி கே சிவகுமார் என்ன சொல்கிறார்? காவிரி நதிநீர் பங்கீடு பற்றி பேசினால் ஒத்துழைப்பு, புதிய வார்த்தையை ஒன்றை கொண்டு வருகிறார். என்ன ஒத்துழைப்பு? அந்த ஒத்துழைப்பு படி என்ன சொல்கிறார்? 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
0: Pramod continues to be with us on the broadcast. Pramod, if we are to take a look at the discussion that had taken place over the Mekedatu project in the meeting yesterday, what do we make of it? And on that basis, what the DMK is saying, how far does it stand correct at this given point?
4: Well, one thing is very certain, Sneha. So actually, what happened is that in this particular meeting of the five chief ministers from the southern part of India, then a couple of speeches were made, and certain speeches were made by D.K. Shivakumar, the chief minister. However, the chief minister of Tamil Nadu spoke on nine topics, including river water sharing as well. But when the D.K. Shivakumar, the chief minister of Karnataka, came out, this is why he claimed that he has given a commitment to Tamil Nadu and Puducherry. There is no word if Tamil Nadu and Puducherry has accepted a commitment as such in such a manner. But the speaker, D.K. Shivakumar, claimed that the Mekedatu dam will be constructed and any excess water over 5 TMC, rest assured, that is for Tamil Nadu and Puducherry. This is expected to also echo in a very huge manner in today's assembly as well, considering that when Chief Minister Vijay has requested to go to Karnataka to talk over the terms of Kaveri water sharing, he was requested not to do so. But when Karnataka Chief Minister has come to Chennai, he has made such a kind of a controversial statement here, Shreya.
0: Right, Pramod. Thank you for bringing us all of those details and context into this very story. We will follow it up as we have been. The Mekadatu issue continuing to be a major, major bone of contention between Tamil Nadu and the state of Karnataka. Breaking news next takes your focus back to a row that's in fact gained enough political momentum in the country. But this time it's a different person who's come out to make a remark on the same. This is the Vande Mataram row that I'm speaking about. And we see a war of words of sorts having erupted between Kangana Ranaut, who's an actress herself, and a BJP MP and a veteran actor, Sharmila Tagore. Now, Sharmila Tagore has come out to back the two-stanza Vande rendition because she said many believe in one God and has gone ahead to say that Vande Kali, Vande Durga, that's the part that comes in after the two stanzas, is difficult to say for many in the country. Kangana hits back at the veteran actor and says, do not reduce the piece of art to religion. Sharmila's views on art is limiting and contrived. These are just excerpts that I'm bringing to you from both sides as to what's been said by both Sharmila Tagore on her part when she's spoken about the Vande Mataram row and Kangana Ranaut when she's come out to, in fact, amp an attack on Sharmila Tagore with regards to her opinion on Vande Mataram and the recent rendition that we're speaking about.
7: मेरा पॉइंट ऑफ व्यू है कि यहाँ पे काफ़ी रिलीजन के लोग रहते हैं, मजहब के लोग रहते हैं, जो एक गॉड में विश्वास करते हैं, सिंगल गॉड, नॉट मैनी गॉड्स. और वंदे मातरम के जो स्टैंजा है वो वंदना करते हैं मैनी 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
0: Amit Bhadwa joining me on the broadcast with more details on this. Amit, very good morning to you. You know, this debate over the Vande Mataram row has ceased to just be a political debate. We see people from different walks of life coming in to voice their opinions on the same. Sharmila Tagore herself has come out to say that in this country, even today, there are many who believe in one God. And now Kangana Ranaut has taken up on herself to, in fact, condemn and to an extent even deny that opinion, that reject that opinion that the veteran actress has made. She's come out to say that Sharmila Tagore's opinions are rather limiting and contriving. Kangana Ranaut, this is not the first time that she's made certain controversial remarks on a very matter. We see this particular remark perhaps headed that way itself, another big controversy.
8: Absolutely right. In the past week or so, Kangana Ranaut has been actually striking controversies after other or making comments against a leader such as last time you had her comment coming against Baba Ramdev and now Sharmila Tagore. Sharmila Tagore is reiterating possibly what she must have gone through in the books of history of where Rabindranath Tagore or Guru Rabindranath Thakur the way he had endorsed or backed the two stanzas of Vande Mataram, which the Congress party is also stating now. Possibly that could be the reason, the way she is saying that, there are different religions in the country. There are people in the country who worship only one God, and for them it would be really difficult go and read the Vande Mataram stanza where you are actually referring to Goddess Durga or Goddess Kali. That's what Sharmila Tagore has said, but Kangana Ranaut has a difference of opinion on this particular front. She is saying that do not reduce Vande Mataram, a historic song, a poetry, to its literal meaning. It was a metaphor that was used by Bankim Chand Chattopadhyay, and she also goes on to mention as to how he's looking for youth who were made of iron and had courage. So all of these lines should be taken into consideration, that the poet is actually using these words as metaphor rather than its literal meaning. And she's saying that Vande Mataram should not be reduced to its literal meaning. Rather we should look into the deep meanings of and the metaphors that has been used by Bankim Chand Chattopadhyay. However, in this particular case, unlike what happened with Baba Ramdev, you again see towards the end of her post that she is trying to send across a message to Sharmila Tagore that you know, she still loves her and would want to offer her a hug like always. Back to you.
0: Right, Amit. And you know, when we're speaking of Sharmila Tagore, she herself is also related to Rabindranath Tagore himself. So, which is why she's made certain comments about this entire row. Perhaps coming from a place where she knows what had gone down. She's spoken to family members. She's a descendant herself. She's spoken to family members. She knows what had gone down back in the past when this entire decision was taken. And also her own opinion of the fact that it is difficult to take the names of Goddess Kali, Goddess Durga for people who are practicing other faith. So there are several possibilities here for which Sharmila Tagore, the veteran actress, came out to make these very remarks on the very matter. But right now, this is what we are looking at, a particular matter that's only blown up with time. And on that note, viewers, we are slipping into a short break, but do not go anywhere as we come back on the other side with our focus on another big debate between the Congress and the Centre, which is an uproar over the NCRT panel that has been formed and the Congress coming out to claim that there are links with the RSS that certain members have. This with more details on the other side. Stay tuned as we come back.

0: Some events leave a lasting impact, and Delhi's Jantar Mantar protest last month appear to have triggered a rethink within the BJP's digital strategy. An eye-opener in many ways, with the focus now shifting firmly on Gen Z, Instagram and short-form content. From PM Modi's familiar Hello Friends videos to more casual Instagram reels.
1: Hi friends, aaj to man karta hai bas aapse hi baatein karu.
0: And a wider digital rejig within the party. The message is clear. Politics is now chasing the Gen Z like. Sources have told India Today that the overall social media performance ranking of ministers was presented at the cabinet meeting on Wednesday. And this was not just a ministers versus ministers popularity contest. The assessment looked at the traction generated by political leaders across Instagram, X and Facebook. From the country's top political faces to grassroots level leaders. The report covered social media activity between May 1st and August 15th, 2026. The ranking took into account average daily posts, total engagement, average engagement per post, likes, average likes, and the follower count across all platforms. And at the top of the list, Prime Minister Narendra Modi. He has a following of 106 million on Instagram and has good reach on other social media platforms as well. Over the years, he used the platform for short videos. Behind the scenes moments, travel visuals, festival greetings, and more personal, less formal interactions, content that often looks very different from his traditional political speeches. But Prime Minister's recent Instagram presence has seen a noticeable shift. Shorter videos, more casual styling, creator style formats, and content designed for quick consumption. Just like how the Gen Z likes it. Prime Minister's social media avatar is changing. The Prime Minister wants his ministers to slay too.

0: Welcome back, viewers. At the very top of this segment, we are taking you through breaking news that's coming. This is with regards to the newly formed NCERT panel with political science as the subject. 20 members, out of which certain members, roughly four, were found to have links with the artists. And now that uproar over the very matter has only become big with each passing hour. With political war of words escalating, Congress now coming out to claim the growing influence of RSS on education. They've said there is a Sanghikaran of education system that's happening in the country. While the BJP has hit back, recalling the UPA-era panels and said Darbaris rewrote our history. That's the claim that's coming in from the BJP. So there's a war of words at this given point from both the BJP side as well as the Congress side on this very matter. Take a look at the responses first before we proceed with a discussion on the same.
1: What is wrong with the people inducting RSS? RSS is the citizens of the India who are the intellectuals and who are patriotism people. Why are they objecting? And during the time of UPA government, connecting to the Congress people, communist people, they have been inducted. It is natural why they have the objection for the Congress.
2: There's a design which you will see ever since this government has come into place. They will put RSS people, those with that ideology, they will inject and insert these people into universities, schools, curriculum preparation panels. That is what the latest NCERT panel also is seeing, that RSS ideology mindset is being brought into the panel, and they will implement this RSS thinking. They will erase what the real history is. They will put new things as history. That has been going on, continuously going on. We have been speaking against this, but this has been going on. It's a pattern. It's a design of BJP.
0: We have Anmol Bali joining us on the broadcast with more details on the same. Anmol, a very good morning to you, firstly. If we had to look at the war of words that's erupted, it's basically a debate of claims between both sides. Sanghikaran of the education system versus left Darbaris having rewritten history back during UPA era. This is the debate and the main stance that either sides have to put across. What are you learning about it?
3: This is not the very first time that we are seeing UPA government, means the India Alliance parties, are targeting NDA over RSS and BJP linked people in the NCERT. Because recently we have seen that NCERT has replaced its earlier panel, and a new 20-member panel was formed where we have seen four people have direct links or had direct links with RSS and RSS-affiliated bodies like ABBP, but which now has now snowballed to a major political controversy where we have seen that Congress party has accused BJP of satanization of education. But on the other hand, the BJP replied on the accusation that people from the left were also placed in NCERT in various other education bodies when UPA was in power. So clearly we are seeing that war of words has now erupted between the Congress party, between the BJP India Alliance, as well as the NDA parties. Both are accusing each other. Sure.
0: Right, Anmol. Definitely, this has come out to become a major escalation between the two parties. And at this point, this happens to be the latest flashpoint. Now, when we're speaking of this very matter, let's take you through the details of what exactly has come about. Now, it's a certain NCERT panel for political science, class 11th and 12th. These are the two standards they would be looking at. The syllabus of these two standards shall be decided and worked upon by this very panel. It's a 20-member team that includes at least four educationists who are allegedly having links with the RSS. That's what's been claimed by the Congress, as well as members associated with the ABVP. The panel has been tasked also with bringing themes such as cultural rootedness, Indian knowledge systems into the very textbooks. Now, Congress's student wing, NSUI, has targeted the center over the move, saying that these are attempts to turn the education system into an ideological laboratory that will not be tolerated. It is also asserted that it will not allow the voice of students to be suppressed. The Congress has called it the Sanghikaran of the Institution of Education by the Nagpur Coterie for educational rewriting and troublemaking. But it doesn't end there, because the BJP has also amped up their guns against the Congress and claimed that this particular, they've responded to the claim that's been made of pushing Hindutva ideology everywhere. They have come out to say that the previous UPA government had promoted a left-leaning ecosystem. That's where the word Darbari has been used by them in the NCERT, and alleged that historians like Romila Thapar had helped shape textbooks around a Gandhi-Nehru narrative. It's also argued that India now needs to talk about what he called the real history and political science.
4: A human cry been raised for including four educationists in the political science department of textbooks of NCERT. They allege that they have RSS links. So what? I have a huge list of darbaris, left-leaning darbaris of UPA 1, UPA 2, the kitchen cabinet, starting with the Darbari in chief Romila Thaparji, who has been there since the Nehru Gandhi dynasty. You know everybody, the Thapars, who have been linked to the Nehru Gandhi dynasty, to rewrite the entire history so that we only read the Gandhi Nehru Chalisa. We have to talk about the real history of India, real political science of India.
5: Ab NCERT ko balki RSS center karna chahiye. 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
6: 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भर्त्सना करती है.
0: Shifting focus now to another story that has indeed been making headlines from Maharashtra. From what reaches our plates to what is claimed on the packet, the conversation has been around what are the consumers in fact being given by the producers and those distributing it. Maharashtra has been tightening the food safety net, perhaps a step that has come in a little too late given the revelations we have seen in these raids and reports. Maharashtra FDA has issued a statewide compliance now order targeting edible oil violations. That's the next on their list, wherein the clear focus is on loose oil, refused containers, repeated heated oil, adulteration and unauthorized blending. The directive also bars relabeling, repackaging, putting misleading oil advertisements under the scanner, and makes a valid FSSAI license mandatory. Now, under the numbers that are shown, why the FDA is stepping up? Because 497 edible oil manufacturers are under the lens. How so and why so? Because out of the 1,247 samples that were tested last year, 77 were substandard, 13 unsafe, 15 misbranded. And more than 3.2 lakh kilos of stock was also under action. Any violations can carry hefty penalties now, up to rupees 10 lakh for unsafe food, misleading advertisements, 5 lakh for substandard oil, 3 lakh for misbranded oil. And the Maharashtra FDA has also spoken about the notices issued to the actors Shah Rukh Khan, Ajay Devgan, Tiger Shroff over the Zuba Kesari Vimal advertisement. FDA chief says the notices have been issued in accordance with the FSSAI Act and that the actors have been given an opportunity of 15 days. That's the duration given to respond. If there's no response within that stipulated period, further action shall be taken as per the rules.
7: उनको नोटिस रेगुलेशन 2018 के हिसाब से दिया गया है और सेक्शन 24 ऑफ फसाई एक्ट जो है उसके हिसाब से दिया गया है. क्योंकि ये गुटखा और जो प्रोडक्ट है महाराष्ट्र में बैन है और उसका एडवर्टाइजिंग ये सरोगेट 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operating without licenses, valid license or registration, adulteration of declared oil with cheaper undeclared oils has been found, sale of substandard oil exceeding acid value and industrial transfer limits have also been found, unauthorized blending of mustard oil has also been recovered, relabeling to hide the true source and date of oil has been found, repackaging near expiry oil also be found, and use of non-food grade packaging material has also been found. So this order will also apply to oil expiry units, solvent extraction units and oil refineries. We have issued this order particularly because of three findings which are disturbing, which are non-negotiable, which are non-acceptable. First is loose and unpackaged edible oil is available in the market, is being sold and is being consumed, which is not acceptable, which is prohibited.
0: Breaking news, viewers, that's now coming in. What we're learning about is the BJP amping up their attacks against Congress with regards to Sajjan Kumar's death. Yesterday, the anti-Sikh riots convict Sajjan Kumar passed away, and the BJP has come out to amp their attacks over what the Congress has had to say while grieving Sajjan Kumar's death. BJP leader Pradeep Bhandari has in fact come out to post an I quote, "Congress calls late Sajjan Kumar, man convicted of the 1984 anti-Sikh riots, as a role model. How can the Congress eulogize the killers of our Sikh community? This is the real mindset of Mohabbat Ki Dukaan of Rahul Gandhi and exposes innate hate that the Congress has for the Sikh community. Congress party needs to apologize for insulting thousands of victims of the 1984 anti-Sikh riots and for rubbing salt on the wounds of those families and the survivors." Former Congress MP Sajjan Kumar passed away yesterday. He was serving multiple life sentences in Tihar. Sajjan, remember, as we were just mentioning, was convicted and had been convicted for murder, riots and arson, specifically going back to that period of 1984 anti-Sikh riots. Listen in to the responses that are first coming.
8: देश के राजनीतिक क्षितिज पे एक ऐसी क्षति हुई है जिसकी पूर्ति संभव नहीं है. सज्जन कुमार जी ना सिर्फ दिल्ली दिल्ली देहात पूरे उत्तर भारत की ऐसी शख्सियत थे जिनका लोगों से जो जुड़ाव था वो एक मिसाल है. 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
0: We have Himanshu Mishra joining us on the broadcast with more insights and context to these comments now coming in. Himanshu, a very good morning to you. ये जो अभी बयान आ रही है प्रदीप भंडारी से बीजेपी के तरफ से, उन्होंने कहा है कि ये जो कांग्रेस अभी अचानक से सज्जन कुमार को एक रोल मॉडल कह रही है, वो सज्जन कुमार 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
0: 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We'll keep a track of all of that. But for now, viewers, we are to slip into a short break and we're ending and wrapping up the bulletin right here this hour. But do stay tuned, as on the other side, we'll be following up a tragic story that's come up from Andhra Pradesh. It's a 6-year-old boy who was harassed and assaulted by the teacher, which is why he was later seen collapsing right there and losing his life. This with more details on the other side. Stay tuned as we come back.

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0: CP+ ऊपर वाला सब देख रहा है।
1: Very good morning, viewers. Welcome back. You're watching India Today with me, Sriya Kundu. And this hour, we're bringing to you the burning question right here, where we will be following up all of the top stories with their latest updates. And right at the beginning, we first will be bringing to you the headlines. It's an LKG student from Andhra Pradesh who's died after the teacher unbuttoned and slapped him. 6-year-old Pranay Tej, seen on camera repeatedly pleading and crying. Parents seek justice. Andhra minister vows legal action against the school. Andhra MP's son mows down woman in Hyderabad. Speeding Aston Martin rams into woman, killing her. Janasena MP's son booked for death by negligence. There is a war of words that's now come up. Kangana versus veteran actor Sharmila Tagore over the Vande Mataram row. Sharmila backs the two stanza Vande rendition, says Vande Kali, Vande Durga is difficult for those who backed one god. And Kangana hits back at the veteran actor, saying Sharmila's views on art is limiting and contrived. Uproar over the new NCERT book panel. Four RSS-linked academics inducted in the political science textbook panel. Congress claims growing influence of the RSS in education system. BJP hits back, recalls the UPA era panel, says Darbaris rewrote our history. Prime Minister Modi's big message to the bureaucrats says move beyond short-term targets, adopt a long-term approach to policy making, calls for better sharing of government data. Maharashtra cracked down on edible oil. Sale of loose edible oil, reuse of cooking oil have been banned. Big penalties, legal action has been announced. FDA's big move on safe edible oil.

0: Beginning the bulletin with our focus on the Vande Mataram row, the latest flashpoint within that very story happens to be between two actors, one in fact a BJP MP as well, that is Kangana Ranaut versus veteran actor Sharmila Tagore. And Sharmila Tagore, remember, is also a descendant and she's also a family member of the Tagore family. And Rabindranath Tagore's name has come time and again in this entire controversy, citing the fact that it was him and several others from back in the time who had decided to stick to the two stanzas of the Vande Mataram as a rendition that is to be sung everywhere. Now, Sharmila Tagore has backed the two stanza Vande Mataram rendition and has come out to say that many believe in one God in our country. So says, Vande Kali, Vande Durga is difficult to say for many. Kangana, meanwhile, has hit back at the veteran actor Sharmila Tagore and said, don't reduce a piece of art to religion. Sharmila's views on art is limiting and contrived. This is just an excerpt of an entire post that's been made by her on social media. And Sharmila Tagore, in fact, had come out to say this. My point of view is that here, people belonging to many religion and faith reside who believe in one God, a single God, not many gods. And in Vande Mataram, the stanza where worship is offered to many gods, if you read it, you'll find that the gods are mentioned by name. Let's listen in to this entire point that she's made and we'll bring to you what Kangana Ranaut has posted as a response to her.
1: My point of view is that there रिलीजन के लोग रहते हैं, मजहब के लोग रहते हैं, जो एक गॉड में विश्वास करते हैं, सिंगल गॉड, नॉट मेनी गॉड्स. और वंदे मातरम के जो स्टैंजा है वो वंदना करते हैं मेनी गॉड्स. 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
0: Amit Bhardwaj joining us on the broadcast with more details on the story, more insights and context on the story. Amit, we were discussing about this particular matter earlier as well. And, you know, this particular matter has indeed blown up now with several people coming in to either take a stance for it or against it. The two para Vande rendition that's been claimed by the Congress that they will be continuing with that rendition itself. Now, Sharmila Tagore raising this point that at this country, we see several people worshipping several gods. So there may be people who do not believe in a certain faith, which is why it may be a problem for them to take the names of the certain goddesses who have been named in this song. But Kangana Ranaut again comes back to the spotlight, condemning the remarks made by Sharmila Tagore, calling her out on her views, and this is perhaps another widening debate we see, just the beginning of it we see.
2: Absolutely right, Shreya. So far we had seen as to how the political war between the Congress party and the Bharatiya Janata party over Vande Mataram was snowballing. Yesterday you had Home Minister Amit Shah attacking the BJP and attacking the Congress leaders and the Congress leadership and the Congress party leaders hitting back at the Home Minister and Bharatiya Janata Party over Vande Mataram. And now you have two actors. One happens to be the BJP MP. The other is a stalwart actor, from Hindi cinema, Sharmila Tagore. She is speaking the lines possibly, which is also backed by a similar sentiment that is often cited by historians in regards to Rabindranath Tagore when he proposed that two stanzas of Vande Mataram should be used in 1936 in consultation with Subhash Chandra Bose. So possibly there's a historical context to it, what Sharmila Tagore is saying. And maybe her sentiment is coming from that perspective as well, as to how in this country there are people from different faiths who believe in only and only one God, and it would be difficult for them to be, reciting a poem, the national song, where you are speaking about Goddess Durga or Goddess Kali. But having said that, Kangana Ranaut is saying that, it would be really cruel to actually reduce the national song to its words rather than going into the metaphors that have been used by Bankim Chand Chattopadhyay. She's also saying that she's shocked at Sharmila Tagore's statement because she herself is an actor, artist, and as to how she's reducing the work of a poet and artist to mere words rather than the metaphors, where he's invoking a certain, imagery to awaken the nation in order to join the freedom struggle, and as to how the national song is the spirit of the freedom struggle. So these are two perspectives. One in which Sharmila Tagore is putting out the reservations that are there, like many other people in the country, including politicians. And now you have artists like Sharmila Tagore speaking out her mind. And on the other side is the second perspective, where Kangana Ranaut is asking that do not reduce the national song just to mere words. Rather, look into the these are metaphors which were used by Bankim Chand Chattopadhyay to awaken the youth of the country. Back to you.
0: Absolutely, Aman. Thank you for bringing us those exhaustive details as well as insights into what exactly is the story all about, how it's blowing up, and be rest assured, at this given point, viewers, that this might in fact just be another trigger point within this widening controversy that's already blown up and escalated over the last few days. How and whether veteran actor or others do come into weigh on this entire matter or not, that's something we'll keep a very close track of. But for now, this is where the debate stands, and we will follow it up further. On that note, viewers, we're shifting our focus to a story that's coming from Andhra Pradesh and really takes back the focus to a major problem that we have been highlighting here as well for quite some time. Speeding cars claiming lives in the country. This is a speeding Aston Martin driven by 23-year-old son of an Andhra Pradesh Rajya Sabha MP who's hit and killed a woman outside a mall in Hyderabad. The 26-year-old victim, Bharati Mukhi, worked as a saleswoman at the mall. On August 16, she was returning to work after getting food when the luxury car came in, rammed her as she was crossing the road. Mukhi suffered severe head injuries in the collision. She was rushed to a hospital in the same vehicle, but doctors declared her dead. Now, Madhapur police have registered a case against Anjush, the son of Janasena Party MP Lingamanini Ramesh. A senior police official said Sanjush was not arrested as the offence of causing death by negligence is bailable. Police have served him a notice and are continuing their investigation. Police said evidence collected during the investigation indicated that Sanjush was behind the wheel when the car struck Mukhi, leading to the registration of the case against him. Now, on that note, viewers, we have Abdul Bashir joining us on the broadcast with more details on the same. Abdul, while we speak of this story, take us through the details that have come in so far from police investigation. Was there any trace of any kind of influence of substance on Sanjush while he was driving? What all has the probe revealed about why was it that he was speeding in a manner where he ended up running over and ramming into a woman who was crossing the road?
3: Well, it's absolutely this incident that has taken place on August 16th outside Inorbit Mall in Madhapur. Aston Martin, this vehicle which was allegedly carelessly driven, had ran over a vehicle, a 26-year-old woman identified as Bharati Mukhi, a saleswoman who was working at a lifestyle in Inorbit Mall, the same mall where the accident has taken place, right outside the mall the accident took place. Now, police here released that the car was being driven at high speed and in a rash and negligent manner when it struck Bharati as she was crossing the road. Bharati suffered severe head injuries and was taken to Apollo Hospital in Jubilee Hills in the same vehicle where doctors had declared her dead. The doctors has identified the driver has been identified as Lingamanini Sanjush. So this Lingamanini Sanjush is the son of Rajya Sabha MP and Janasena Party leader Lingamanini Ramesh, a businessman, and Madhapur police have registered a case after identifying the driver and under Section 106, Regulation 1 of Bharatiya Nyaya Samhita, who causes death by negligence. Police have seized this vehicle, this luxury vehicle, Aston Martin vehicle, and conducted alcohol or drug test with blood samples sent to FSL forensic in a science lab, where the reports are awaited. But otherwise, what we are learning is that the case has been registered and the further investigation into the matter is right now on the base what we're learning.
0: Right, Abdul. Thank you for bringing us all of those details. Viewers, yet another incident we see of a luxury car where we see it's caused not just an accident, it's a person who in fact is an MP's son. And yet there's no responsibility, zero responsibility in terms of driving such cars on the road, speeding or traffic rules, any of it, or lives of people who are on the road as well. Basically, raising the question, where is it that the traffic rules stand in this country? And is there a requirement for stringent, more stringent action so that they're enforced properly? On that note, we're taking you to another story that's also coming from Andhra Pradesh. It's a heartbreaking story, viewers. A tragic incident that's taken place and horrifying at the same time, wherein a six-year-old went to school and never returned home. Disturbing CCTV visuals from Vishakhapatnam show this boy, young boy, Pranay Tej, being reprimanded by his teacher. So much so that he ends up crying, coughing, and then eventually losing consciousness to the point that he passes away. The family alleges he was beaten over unfinished homework. The parents allege the child suffered trauma and was brought to the hospital in already dead condition. They've also alleged negligence by the school administration. Andhra Minister Nara Lokesh, meanwhile, has taken cognizance of the entire incident and has called the death heartbreaking, assured the family of government support and said legal action will be taken both against the culprits and the school administration. Police have registered a case and begun an investigation, but all of this does not bring back the little boy. And one cannot imagine the harrowing situation that the parents are undergoing right now, having lost their child to this kind of assault that took place.
4: One 6 years old boy has become unconscious in the school, and when brought to the hospital, it is declared that he has been brought dead. So this information was known to me just till now.
5: UKG student unexpectedly dead due to the hitting of the teacher. Received the complaint by phone call from the some other person. Immediately sent to the my amiibo. After received the detail, the student suddenly expired. And we submit the detailed report to the our higher authority and taking standard action against the teacher and the management also.
0: Apoorva joining us on the broadcast with more details on this very case. Apoorva, it's a shocking case that we are hearing of, and at this given point, the minister Nara Lokesh has come out to take cognizance of it. There is a case that's been registered. Has there been any action that's been taken against the teacher who's seen in this frame as well in the CCTV footage itself? How is it and why is it that she would come down to resorting to tactics which build so much pressure on such a young child?
6: Well, that's right. In fact, Shreya, what we are learning is that this accident has unfortunately taken place and it has occurred at around 11 a.m. That's what we are learning in the school premises. In fact, on the CCTV footage as well, you can also see how the child, you know, it's a six-year-old child, unfortunately, and the teacher is seen pulling him, by his shirt and abusing him. And that's the CCTV footage that has been shocking as well. What the parents are alleging is that this is nothing but a case of negligence. Why is it that an LKG child, a child that is not even a major then, should be meted out this way, and that too over, not doing home, and that's a past trauma for the child, and the child went into self.
0: Right, Apoorva, we will get back to you for more details as the story continues, as the probe continues, rather, into this very matter. But viewers, this only takes us back to question a particular thing that we have been raising again and again. It's a matter of social awareness at this given point. We have seen incidents of the kind where children have lost their lives because of the pressure building up on them from the school premises itself, be it the administration, be it fellow students, be it teachers. And this is a young boy, 6-year-old boy, LKG student, who's lost his life over pressure built for homework, unfinished homework. One cannot imagine at this given point what the poor child must have gone through before finally succumbing to the situation and losing consciousness and at the end of the day passing away under the brunt of the situation. We'll keep a very close track of the story, but for now, viewers, we're shifting our focus. On that very note, shifting focus to the Kaveri water war that continues. It's a fresh political face-off now that brews over Kaveri water issue between Karnataka and Tamil Nadu. DMK has now slammed Karnataka Chief Minister's assurance to Tamil Nadu and Puducherry on Kaveri water through Mekedatu and also questioned Tamil Nadu Chief Minister Vijay's silence on the very issue. Now, Karnataka Chief Minister D.K. Shivakumar, who took part in the South Chief Minister's huddle yesterday, assured Tamil Nadu and Puducherry that they would get maximum share of Kaveri water through Mekedatu and the dam is being proposed to help them, but not Karnataka. He also said that the Karnataka only needs 5 metric tons of drinking water. DMK hit out at the DKS government meanwhile, questioning the Chief Minister and his use of the word cooperation instead of sharing, and said that both were two different things altogether. Now, DMK also hit out at the Chief Minister Vijay for remaining silent on DKS's statement. They've questioned Congress as to why it has remained silent instead of speaking on the Kaveri issue. Tamil Nadu Chief Minister Vijay, meanwhile, speaking at the Chief Minister's meet yesterday, said that it was important for both states to implement the SC orders and follow the decisions of the Kaveri Authority, that is the CWMA. Now, Home Minister Amit Shah, meanwhile, pushed for dialogue as the way forward to solve the water sharing issues. He highlighted that South was among the pillars of the country's success and a fresh approach was needed to solve the stalemate and the issue that has been continuing over decades now.
7: So I have made a commitment, I have given a commitment to the state of Tamil Nadu before the Home Minister, that whatever Mekedatu water is, dam is there, even a single drop of water, except for drinking water of 5 TMC, the rest water will be left to Tamil Nadu itself from the Mekedatu dam. So Tamil Nadu and the Pondicherry shall be rest assured, the dam will be built only for you, not for us.
8: தென்னக முதல்வர் கூட்டத்திலே திரு டி கே சிவகுமார் என்ன சொல்கிறார்? காவிரி நதிநீர் பங்கீடு பற்றி பேசினாலும் ஒத்துழைப்பு, புதிய வார்த்தையை ஒன்றை கொண்டு வருகிறார். என்ன ஒத்துழைப்பு? அந்த ஒத்துழைப்பு படி என்ன சொல்கிறார்? இனி மேகதாது அணையை கட்ட வேண்டும். மேகதாது அணை கட்டுவதால் ஒத்துழைப்பு, தமிழ்நாட்டுக்கும் கர்நாடகம் ஒத்துழைப்பு, இதனால் அதிகமான நாங்கள் தண்ணி தர முடியும் என்று சொல்கிறார். அங்கே இருக்கின்ற தமிழ்நாட்டு முதல்வர் திரு விஜய் அவர்கள் அதை எதிர்த்து ஒரு வார்த்தை கூட பேசாமல் அமைதி காக்கிறார். காவிரி நதிநீர் பங்கீடை பற்றி ஏன் தமிழ்நாடு காங்கிரஸ் வாய் திறக்கவில்லை? 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
0: 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But the point is, when we speak of Mekedatu, when we speak of the Kaveri water crisis, this will not be the first time that a dialogue has taken place. It has taken place in the past, and yet we see time and again the same stalemate being reached every time with regards to the water crisis, who gets how much water, and of course the Mekedatu project as a whole as well.
9: Well, that is the same problem over here, Shreya, considering that this is a like multiple decades old problem. The issue here is that water that needs to be released by Karnataka is not being done properly in that manner. The Karnataka government very clearly says there is a water deficit because of a failed monsoon or delayed monsoon, and that is where the issue arises. Even now, the netas in the state of Tamil Nadu claim that the water Tamil Nadu is receiving is only excess water. Karnataka already has 3 dams over Kaveri, and still the netas from the state of Tamil Nadu claim that they are not able to manage manage the water. What good is a fourth dam going to do? Which means the fourth dam is apparently, DK Shivakumar is giving assurance that only 5 TMC will be taken for Bengaluru, rest will be given to Tamil Nadu and Puducherry. What about the earlier dams and the water that needs to come for Tamil Nadu, which is 177 TMC? And by now, Tamil Nadu should have got at least 40 TMC, but I know it should have been opened by June 12th itself. It did not happen. That is why the Netas in the state of Tamil Nadu are not ready to trust the Karnataka government over this particular proposal, Shreya. And this is what DMK is actually questioning, that when Chief Minister Vijay was not even allowed to go to Bengaluru, the Karnataka CM said that do not come right now, maybe later, when CM wanted to actually meet and discuss this particular issue. Karnataka CM comes to Chennai for this particular meeting, and he very openly declares that this is a commitment he has given to Tamil Nadu and Puducherry. So in a way, the Karnataka CM's statement kind of looks like Tamil Nadu and Puducherry governments have accepted this commitment. And this is why the question is being raised by DMK and other opposition leaders over here. And is definitely going to reflect in the assembly today as well, Shreya.
0: Very true, Pramod. Thank you for bringing us all of those details. And we do see this debate and this conversation around it only continuing. Whether or not there will be any solution that's reached by the two states is something we are keeping a very close track of. But for now, viewers, we have more news coming in. Peaceful Punjab Band call to demand release of the Bandi Singhs and parole for Jagtar Singh Hawara. This is coming in from Patiala now as we speak. The call for a Punjab Band, that is basically a shutdown on August 21st, issued by the Sikh organization, has been described as entirely peaceful. Protesters state that this shutdown is not to intend or to coerce or force anyone, but to rather convey the demand for the release of Bandi Sikhs, that is Sikh prisoners who have completed their sentences, and granting parole to the Jathedar Jagtar Singh Hawara to the government. Bapu Gurcharan Singh, the Dharmi Pitta, that is the spiritual father figure of Jagtar Singh Hawara, stated that the call for the August 21 shutdown was completely peaceful appeal. He noted that Jathedar Jagtar Singh Hawara, Jagtar Singh Hawara has been consistently advocated for peaceful protests. He's remarked that governments have, however, not shown seriousness at all regarding the release of Bandi Singhs, who have already served their sentences. Meanwhile, Jagtar Singh Hawara's mother has been ill for nearly 9 months, yet he's not being granted parole. Now, let's quickly listen in to the responses, because he's questioned whether a prisoner does not have the right to parole visiting his ailing mother as well. Listen in to what's been said on this entire matter before we bring to you more details and discussion.
10: ਜਹਿਦਾਰ ਜਗਤਾਰ ਸਿੰਘ ਹਵਾਰਾ ਦਾ ਵੀ ਬਾਰ ਬਾਰ ਸੁਨੇਹਾ ਆਉਂਦਾ ਵੀ ਆਪਾਂ ਪੂਰਾ ਪੀਸਫੁਲੀ ਨਾਲ ਆਪਣਾ ਪ੍ਰੋਟੈਸਟ ਕਰਨਾ। ਇਹਦਾ ਮਤਲਬ ਕੀ ਹੈ ਕਿ ਉਹ ਬੰਦੀ ਸਿੰਘ ਜਿਹੜੇ ਸਜ਼ਾਵਾਂ ਵੀ ਪੂਰੀਆਂ ਕਰ ਚੁੱਕੇ, ਉਹਨਾਂ ਦੀ ਰਿਹਾਈਆਂ ਤਾਂ ਸਰਕਾਰਾਂ ਨੇ ਕੀ ਕਰਨੀਆਂ ਸੀ, ਉਹਨਾਂ ਨੂੰ ਪਰੋਲ ਦੇਣ ਨੂੰ ਵੀ ਤਿਆਰ ਨਹੀਂ।
0: We have Aseem Bassi joining us on the broadcast with more details. Aseem, a very good morning to you. What exactly seems to be the situation on the ground there? How so far has the band panned out? Any hints of any kind of clash or disturbances anywhere so far?
11: Well, the Commune Saf Morcha had given a Punjab Band call for August 21, that is today, and they're demanding the release of the Sikh prisoners who are languishing in jails past many years and even decades. They had given a Band call, and you can see, first I'll show you the visuals. I am in Mohali, this is the airport road, and you can see the Commune Saf Morcha activists have placed tippers and trucks over here to block the road, because the Band call was given that highways will be impacted, rail may also be impacted, and many education institutes are also shut down today in Punjab. Although there's no government order, but private institutes are closed. But you can see situation out here. Although there is no clash as of now, but be it Amritsar, be it Jalandhar, be it Ferozpur, Moga, Fazilka, it is almost total closure at every place. And this is a very, very important road. This is the airport road, which leads towards the airport. And you can see here that how trucks have been lined up over here, and tippers have been lined up over here to block the entire road. As far as the police is also...
0: We'll get that connection reworked with Aseem, but right now, viewers, these are the details. As you can see, the visuals also that Aseem is bringing us from his frame, that's the airport road, and clearly at this given point, the traffic is almost nil on this particular road. It's supposed to be a busy road, and yet we see it's been blocked. And however, on at the same time, there is peaceful protest that is going on with regards to this band that has been called. This is visuals coming in from Mohali. And these are the latest developments on that very story. There are a peaceful protest that's been called for the release of Bandi Six, as well as a parole that's to be granted to Jagtar Hawara. This is the latest update on that very matter. As the day progresses, however, police has been deployed, of course, on the ground, which we will bring to you visuals a little while back, to ensure that it is peaceful. There is no sort of untoward incidents or any kind of disruptions that end up erupting on the roads. But at the same time, the protest continues for now peacefully. Whether there is any update that comes in on the lines of a clash breaking out or not, that's something we'll keep a very close watch on. But for now, these are the visuals that we have for you. Shifting focus now to another breaking news coming in. Villagers drive away CJP activists in Jaipur. CJP activists had arrived at Rampura Kawarpura village in Bagru. Ashutosh Ranka was scheduled to visit the government primary school there. Villagers, however, have come out to stage a sit-in protest against the CJP. The CJP activists had arrived to inspect the school facilities. The visuals, however, that we bring to you from Jaipur, from this given village, shows that the situation came out to be quite different from what they had expected. There were protesters there who, in fact, tried shooing them away and saying that they were not welcome at all. Take a look at these visuals first before we proceed with the discussion on the same. Sharath Kumar joining us on the broadcast with more details on the same. Sharath, a very good morning to you. Ye jo visuals wahan se aa rahi hai, Jaipur se, is particular gaon se, yahan pe CJP ke kuch workers gaye the primary schools ki wo jo inspections kar rahe hain, bahut sare shaharon mein kiya hai, yahan par bhi kar rahe hain, par yahan par hum dekh rahe hain ki unko bhaga diya gaya wahan se. Wahan ke jo residents hain wo nahi chahte ki CJP wahan pe aake aise inspections kare.
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1: 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This is the shop which was on rent by the accused, the husband, and he used to live inside that particular place. This is the fast food shop where you can see a lot of accessories, a lot of things, utensils, cylinders, even vegetables, all out there. And now it has been turned into the crime scene, as cameraman Sandeep showing you the visuals. And right there is another door which takes you to the residence of that particular accused who killed his wife and daughter and sister. As you can clearly see in the visuals, the atmosphere has turned grim in Lucknow. I must tell you, this is the posh locality of Lucknow. This is the Hosadia Chauraha. As you see in the visuals, a lot of policemen gathered here in the large numbers to find out, to ascertain the real cause behind this particular incident, as we are showing you from the ground zero where this crime scene has happened, which has sent shocking waves to entire Uttar Pradesh. With Cameron Sandeep Dubey, Samarth Srivastava for India Today.
2: Shifting focus to a different story now. It's amid surge in sugar prices across the country. The government has allowed duty-free imports of 1 million tons of raw sugar. The imports are permitted at zero duty until the time period of October 31st this year. This move comes ahead of the peak festive season, which is to begin just in a few weeks' time, with demand for sweets and other sugar-based products only on the rise. Now, the Indian Sugar Mills Association has noted that the government's permit, saying the imports should not be seen as a response to any shortage in the country. There is none, they have to say, and they've insisted that this is, in fact, not as a response to any stocks that are inadequate to meet the domestic demand, but it's related to the recent price rise, and it's unwarranted and not supported by the market fundamentals, and hence sugar prices are expected to stabilize soon with this move being brought in. That's the sole reason for the government bringing in this move and nothing more. On that note, we also see the festive demand that will be coming in, just as we said, in a few weeks' time, will also bring about a peak to sugar prices, already hitting the consumers hard. And one big reason behind this growing diversion of sugarcane is towards the ethanol blended fuel that we see. So now the question is India facing a food versus fuel trade-off? Well, that question shall be looked at in depth in this special report by Business Today. Take a look.
3: Chaturthi, Dashera and Diwali just around the corner, the demand for your favorite festive sweets is about to peak. But here's the bitter reality. India has plenty of sugarcane growing in its fields, yet sugar prices are climbing to record levels. Dalal Street is already catching the scent, with major sugar stocks rallying aggressively on the exchanges. Just look at the wholesale prices in Maharashtra, one of India's biggest sugar trading hubs. In March, prices stood at 3,650 rupees a quintal. Fast forward to August, and they have skyrocketed to a staggering 5,400 rupees. Retail prices are feeling the heat too. The All India average is 52 rupees a kilo, but consumers in Punjab are paying up to 65 rupees, while Mumbai and Bhopal are touching 63 rupees.
4: केंद्र सरकार को भी चाहिए कि स्टॉक सीमा लिमिट है उसको बढ़ाए, और दूसरी ओर जो मौसम की वजह से शक्कर का बहुत बड़ा नुकसान हुआ है, एथेनॉल जो है आज जिस तरीके से गन्ने के सीरे से बनता है, तो कहीं ना कहीं 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
3: So where is all the sugar going? Straight into your fuel tank. To cut crude oil imports, India is heavily pushing its ethanol blending program. According to data from the AIDA, sugarcane now forms 30-35% of India's ethanol feedstock, with the remainder coming from maize and rice. For the 2025-26 sugar year, India's overall sugarcane diversion towards ethanol is estimated at 30 lakh tons or 10% of the total output, with about 9 lakh tons directly supporting the government's E20 blending program. But this massive ethanol rush is now hitting a roadblock. India's fuel debate is in the midst of a storm amid growing concerns and massive public backlash across the country against E20 petrol damaging older engines. To calm the panic, reports suggest the government may be mulling a comeback of E10, which was earlier the base fuel at fuel stations across the country. Meanwhile, to control the immediate sugar crisis, the government has hit the panic button. Exports are completely banned until 30th of September, and in a massive crackdown on hoarding today, New Delhi has ordered that bulk consumers using over 10 metric tons of sugar a month can hold a maximum of only 15 days of inventory. Furthermore, New Delhi is preparing for the unthinkable, scrapping the 100% import duty. This means India could resume importing sugar for the first time in nearly a decade to cool down the market. The government now faces a tough balancing act, keeping energy secure at the pumps without burning a hole in the common man's pocket. The battle of food versus fuel is officially here. Bureau Report, Business Today TV.
2: Well, our next story is also with regards to food products, but from a very different angle, specifically coming in from the state of Maharashtra. What reaches our plates to what is claimed on the packet? Maharashtra is now tightening the food safety net on all of it. Maharashtra FDA issued a statewide compliance order targeting edible oil violations with a clear focus on loose oil, reused containers, repeatedly heated oil, adulteration and unauthorized blending, which basically means that all of this has been taking place unchecked for this long. The directive has also barred relabeling, repackaging, putting misleading oil advertisements under the scanner, and makes a valid FSSAI license mandatory. And the numbers show why the FDA is stepping up, because 497 edible oil manufacturers are under lens, as out of 1,247 samples that were tested last year, 77 were substandard, 13 unsafe and 15 misbranded. And that's not all. More than 3.2 lakh kilos of stock was also under scanner and action. And violations can carry hefty penalties now, up to rupees 10 lakh for unsafe food, misleading advertisements, 5 lakh for substandard oil and 3 lakh for misbranded oil. And the Maharashtra FDA has also spoken about the notices issued to the actors over the Zuba Kesari advertisement, which is basically actor Tiger Shroff, Shah Rukh Khan and Ajay Devgan. All of them have been given 15 days time to reply to that particular notice in accordance with the FSSAI Act itself. And if they fail to do so, then further action shall be taken against them as per the rules.
5: उनको नोटिस रेगुलेशन 2018 के हिसाब से दिया गया है और सेक्शन 24 ऑफ फसाई एक्ट जो है उसके हिसाब से दिया गया है क्योंकि ये गुटखा और जो प्रोडक्ट है महाराष्ट्र में बैन है और उसका एडवर्टाइजिंग ये सरोगेट 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Sale of substandard oil exceeding acid value and industrial transfer limits have also been found. Unauthorized blending of mustard oil has also been recovered. Relabeling to hide the true source and date of oil has been found. Repackaging near expiry oil also been found. And use of non-food grade packaging material has also been found. So this order will also apply to oil expiry units, solvent extraction units, and oil refineries. We have issued this order particularly because of three findings which are disturbing, which are non-negotiable, which are non-acceptable. First is loose and unpackaged edible oils is available in the market, is being sold and is being consumed, which is not acceptable, which is prohibited.
2: We have Dipesh Tripathi joining us on the broadcast with more details on this story. Dipesh, a very good morning to you. You know, the crackdown only continues with each passing day, we see the ambit of the crackdown widening. First, we saw restaurants coming under the radar. Then it was food products, fast food joints. Now it is mislabeled, misbranded food products that are being put out there. How are we looking at this crackdown expanding each passing day and the consequences that each of these brands face? Also, the actors and the amount of time left for them to reply to those notices that they have been given. Take us through all of these details, please.
6: Yes, Shreya, very good morning to you as well. Now, the focus of the FDA actions has been shifted to the oil industry after the food and dairy industry. In the past, we have seen that FDA had cracked down many raids and they have took a several stringent action on the food industry, hotel, restaurant chains, big food giants. Now, yesterday, while briefing the media, FDA Commissioner Tukaram Munde specifically said that they will going to focus on the oil industry as well, because oil is the most important and essential part of the common man's life. And this oil, which is selling in the market in Mumbai and Maharashtra, most of the oil is harmful because of its selling in the loose form, or it is not in the proper form. They are not following the proper guidelines which was set by the food department. So therefore, the Tukaram Munde said that now those who will be violating these norms, the strict action will be taken by the FDA, and the action will be from 7 years jail to life imprisonment, depending on the nature of the crime or nature of the violations they have done, and they also have to pay a 10 lakh rupees fine. So the most important thing, that the oil which was used by the hotel and restaurant, that should be also properly given to the industries for non-human consumption. That rule also should be followed strictly, which was made by the FDA. And
2: right.
6: The most important thing, we have seen that few days back, a notice was given to the Bollywood actors Ajay Devgan, Tiger Shroff, for the making the surrogacy ad of the Gutka. FDA has not received any communication from the actors. They have asked them to reply to the notice which was served by the FDA. Now more 15 days time has been given to the actors, and if they fail to reply within this period, then definitely we
2: action
6: have to see that
2: will
6: how
2: take
6: Tukaram
2: place
6: Munde
2: against
6: and how
2: them.
6: FDA
2: so 15 more days of extension period has been given to them. Thank you, Dipesh, for bringing us all of those details. We'll keep a very close track of how the story pans out further, but right now we're shifting our focus to another story. However, this is also from Maharashtra itself. It's a drive against auto and taxi drivers who do not know Marathi, and that has started in Maharashtra now. RTO officers are issuing notices to those who are unable to reply to queries in Marathi. While no penalties are being levied now, the RTO officials, however, have come out to warn that drivers who refuse to learn the language will surely face action in the future. Take a look at this report as we bring to you.
7: Taxi and auto drivers in Maharashtra now need to brush up on their Marathi. Regional transport officers have started a statewide crackdown on auto taxi drivers who do not know the language. Drivers have been given a form with 15 questions on basic conversations in Marathi.
8: तो हम हर एरिया में जाके टैक्सी वालों से उनका मराठी का वर्किंग नॉलेज चेक कर रहे हैं. वो भी हमारे जो सिलेबस दिया उसके हिसाब से हम पूछने वाले हैं उनको क्वेश्चन. जो वो जो इसमें एग्जाम में पास हो जाएगा बोले तो सेटिस्फैक्टरी एक्शन आंसर देगा तो उसको हम कार्रवाई नहीं करेंगे. लेकिन जिसको मराठी नहीं आ रहा है, जो बोल नहीं पा रहा है, समझ नहीं पा रहा है, तो उसको एक नोटिस दिया जा रहा है.
7: Drivers found lacking practical knowledge of Marathi are being served a notice to learn the language within a month. RTO officials are also issuing notices to those who failed in the oral Marathi test.
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7: Transport Minister Pratap Sarnaik claims that 1.65 lakh drivers have already undergone Marathi training and received certificates during a 105-day campaign. According to the RTO, badges of drivers who fail to learn Marathi will be suspended for 3 months. Continued refusal to learn Marathi could also lead to permanent cancellation of both badge and permit. With Mustafa Sheikh, Bureau Report, India Today.
2: On that note, viewers, we're wrapping up the bulletin right here, but do stay tuned as we come back in the next hour with our focus on DMK criticizing Chief Minister Vijay and Rahul Gandhi over delimitation. This with more details on the other side into the next hour. For now, thank you for tuning in. This is Shreya Kundu.

0: No matter what your day throws at you, stay in the spa state of mind with the Kohler Spa at home.
1: Will the South lose out, as the opposition is suggesting, or is that simply fear-mongering?
2: It is not fear-mongering. It is a very serious issue, not only for the southern states, but for progressive states. We would be penalized for being good.
1: You are giving this guarantee that the new bill will be 50% uniform increase. Am I correct?
3: Yeah, definitely. Even mention the numbers.
1: Why does the Congress have such a problem?
2: Let's freeze it. This is a Pandora's box. Do not open it.
1: If the Modi government brings it in a special session, will the DMK support it?
4: We don't need more parliamentarians. I'll tell you why. In Rajdeep's show, you get 2 minutes uninterrupted. In parliament, you wouldn't even get 2 minutes uninterrupted. So what is the whole point increasing the number of parliamentarians in the country?
1: We only hope that delimitation brings the country together rather than divides it further.

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2: LIC, har pal aapke saath.

A very good morning. You're watching India Today Television. I'm Sneha Mordani. Let's get started with the headlines, the top stories in this edition first. Our focus is going to be on this horrific story they were reporting of the death, I'd say a murder of a child, of a six-year-old child from Andhra Pradesh after being slapped by his teacher. Let's get started with the headlines first in this edition. An LKG student, merely 6 years of age, from Andhra Pradesh, is dead after the teacher unbuttons his T-shirt and slaps him. The poor child falls on the teacher. As you can see in these images, it's Pranay, seen on camera, repeatedly pleading and crying. Parents seek justice. Andhra Pradesh minister vows legal action against the school. Andhra MP's son mows down a woman in Hyderabad. Speeding Aston Martin rams into a woman, kills her. Jansena MP's son booked for death by negligence. Now it's Kangana versus veteran actor Sharmila Tagore over Vande Mataram. Sharmila bags two stanza Vande rendition, says Vande Kali, Vande Durga, difficult for those who backed one god. Kangana hits back at veteran actor, says Sharmila's views are not limiting and contrived. Uproar over new NCERT book battle. Four RSS linked academics inducted in the political science textbook battle. Congress claims growing influence of RSS in the education system. BJP hits back, recalls UPA era panel, says Darbaris rewrote our history. Prime Minister Modi's big message to bureaucrats has moved beyond short-term targets and adopt a longer-term approach to policy making. Calls for better sharing of government data.

0: And we'll begin this edition with some news just coming in at this point in time. The Enforcement Directorate, we learn, are conducting searches in across 10 locations in connection with bias Avinash Reddy. Bias Avinash Reddy happens to be the cousin and is closely linked with former Chief Minister Y.S. Jagan Mohan Reddy. The Enforcement Directorate is conducting simultaneous searches at 10 locations across Telangana and Andhra Pradesh. ED officials are conducting searches at the residences of MP Avinash Reddy, is what we are learning at this point in time. These are details we have with us of somebody who is extremely close to the former Chief Minister. Apoorva has more. What are these raids all about? Apoorva, get us the details here.
1: Well, in fact, Sneha, these raids are being conducted in across 10 places simultaneously since early this morning. We are getting to learn that these raids are being conducted not only in Hyderabad, but also in Pulivendula, in Kadapa, which is, the belt of Y.S. Avinash as well. He is, in fact, the Pulivendula, its strong belt is Pulivendula. And now we're getting to learn that not only in Hyderabad, but also in Pulivendula, in Kadapa as well, Y.S. Avinash residence, offices and all are being searched by ED officials as well. These raids have started early this morning and raids are continuing on 6 places in Hyderabad and 4 places in, Kadapa is what we are getting to learn. In fact, this is relating to, the Hawala transactions is what sources do tell us. Remember, Y.S. Avinash is one of the close aides of Y.S. Jagan Mohan Reddy. In fact, he's a cousin of Y.S. Jagan Mohan Reddy and has been closely linked to him as well. With these searches that are coming around at this time now, officials do state that there is still more, that they will have to look into regarding these searches, and we will get more updates on the same, on a later time.
0: Latest on that story, I'm going to thank you for the moment. 10 locations across being raided, and this has got to do with Jagan Mohan Reddy's cousin Avinash Reddy. ED is raiding Avinash Reddy's home, and of course these are details that we have at this point in time. It's a big developing story. More news coming in. Congress MP Karthi's big attack on the centre on delimitation. Karthi Chidambaram has said 50% increase in seats will make South irrelevant in Parliament. Winning 5 Hindi-speaking states is enough to rule India, says Chidambaram. States like Tamil Nadu and Kerala can be ignored, will still be outnumbered in Parliament. Now it's a worry for southern states. And here, Karthi Chidambaram, MP of the Congress Party, is voicing these concerns. Listen in.
2: Tamil Nadukkum UPkkum vyathyasam enna po 40 seat Tamil Nadu Pondicherry seatha 40 seat Uttar Pradesh 80 seat ellarkum 50% kootidinga nu vechunga Tamil Nadu Pondicherry seatha 60 agum Uttar Pradesh 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
0: I'm going across straight to Pramod for more details on that story now. MPs, leaders from the southern states of the country have been saying this. Here Chidambaram is saying just 5 states. You managed to win 5 states. And you'd not require any other state. It's a big concern, isn't it? They have been repeatedly voicing. Tell us how the government is now trying to placate all of these southern states, given that we are talking in the backdrop of the Southern Council meeting also, Pramod, isn't it?
3: Actually, Sneha, even yesterday, the same issue was also raised by the Chief Minister of Tamil Nadu, Mr. Joseph Vijay, where he spoke on 9 topics, of which one was about the state representation. And this is what now Karthi Chidambaram, the Congress MP, has very clearly said, that by delimitation, be it if you do not freeze the numbers at 543, considering that the population has been kept under control by the southern states particularly, this is going to be completely devastating for the states. He very clearly says that even if you increase the numbers by 50% or so, it's not going to help the southern state at all. and the representation completely diminished in such a manner that if the anybody who wins in the northern, or he says a Hindi-speaking states, five Hindi-speaking states, that would be enough to control, I mean, to rule India, which means there is no need to worry about the southern states as well. So that way, he's actually giving a clear warning how he says that delimitation would be extremely harmful to the southern states right now, Sneha.
0: All right, I'm going to ask you to continue to be with us. Karthi Chidambaram saying that delimitation is going to be dangerous in that sense for the southern states. More news coming in from Tamil Nadu. Let's take a look. Right. Your opposition party in Tamil Nadu, DMK, is attacking Chief Minister Vijay over delimitation. DMK's betrayer jibe over delimitation. DMK says Rahul called those backing bill a betrayer. Vijay changed his stand after meeting Amit Shah. DMK is criticizing Chief Minister Vijay and the TVK government. Also, Rahul Gandhi, Congress, a part of the government in the state of Tamil Nadu, is backing the TVK, remember? DMK says Rahul Gandhi called those supporting delimitation as Yettappan, means betrayer, claims CM. Vijay changed stance after meeting Home Minister Amit Shah. Let's take a listen.
4: ஒரு பெரும் கட்சியின் தலைவர் வந்து நிருபர்களை பார்த்து டீலிமிட்டேஷனை யார் ஆதரிக்கிறார்களோ, அதுவும் குறிப்பாக ஃபேர் டீலிமிட்டேஷன் யார் ஆதரிக்கிறார்களோ அவர் தமிழ்நாட்டின் விரோதி, அவர்கள் ஹெட்டப்பர் 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
0: Pramod is getting in more details on that story. What exactly is TVK and the Chief Minister being accused of right here, Pramod?
3: But Shali, this is the DMK right now questioning about the issue in particular, especially over the delimitation, Sneha. The important aspect here is that, like in the Chief Minister's speech yesterday, even though a resolution was clearly passed or in the Tamil Nadu Assembly stating that the number should be frozen on 543, while the Women Reservation Bill should also be implemented, what happened is that in that Chief Minister's speech yesterday, there was no mention of it, while the Chief Minister's speech clearly stated that the representation of the states should not diminish under this particular process. So that's why it came under the states representation. This is the topic the Chief Minister spoke against. This is where now DMK is targeting the Chief Minister, questioning Chief Minister and along also Rahul Gandhi, because Rahul Gandhi earlier said that anybody who is actually supporting delimitation or such, they would be actually betrayers of Tamil Nadu. And also he called them a kind of a name called as Yettappan. So what is going to be the Rahul Gandhi's response to what has happened right now? And DMK is the MP, Dayanidhi Maran, also claims that it's a kind of a U-turn or something that has been made. He calls it as a bulti by the Chief Minister after meeting Home Minister Amit Shah here, Sneha.
0: Be with us. Coming back to you. So that's an assault really from the DMK at this point in time, saying that you've changed your position. So you've betrayed the people of Tamil Nadu is what the opposition DMK is saying, accusing just not Chief Minister Vijay, but also Rahul Gandhi of betrayal. More news coming in. Let's take a look. And the left party has condemned the TVK government over circular prohibiting students' protest. Says can't accept higher education minister's response. Calls it as a move to control left forces. Demands action against responsible authorities. Says only after facing severe backlash the circular was revoked. But authorities definitely can't deny the circular, which was addressed 10 days earlier. That is what is being said by the left parties. Remember, this was a circular that had got to do with a diktat really from the government saying that students shouldn't be taking part in the protest organized by the left and the CJP. Let's take a listen.
5: The Mariana or Sutarike Vilivande, Kadumayana, Yedrupe, and the Rayan, and the Thirumba Parapatrakar.
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0: Pramod, getting in more details in that story. Pramod, that is the controversy is dying down anytime soon. Yesterday, we heard from the Higher Education Minister in Tamil Nadu, in Vijay's cabinet, who said, listen, this was just to ensure discipline, nothing else, nothing more. But here, CPM, an ally really, is now saying this is not on. Isn't it? The politics here is on.
3: Well, one thing is very certain, Sneha, the statements are now made by the head of the Communist Party of India, Marxist, that is Shanmugam, who is also an ally, who is apparently giving support from outside to the CPM TVK government right now with the two MLAs they have in the assembly. But very clearly he says that whatever kind of explanation that was provided by Vishwanathan, the state, the higher education minister yesterday, claiming that unnecessary words were included and it was by mistake and such, cannot be accepted, because sensibly he says that the circular was mentioned that was on 14th of August and the action plan was sought on 20th of August. Only after India Today broke this story, it became extremely viral and serious backlash the TVK government actually had to face, and post which immediately the authorities revoked the order. And this is what the CPM state secretary is also mentioning over here, claiming that it cannot be accepted as a mistake. It was deliberately done and he's calling it as illegal. And he's also questioning that why you're trying to bring in all these authorities to handle this particular situation. How come there are so many pending issues in the state that is not being handled? And he's also placing an allegation, but that this is nothing but a manner in which to control the left parties and the left party ideology students here, Sneha.
0: Well, thank you for the moment, Pramod, with the very latest on that story. In fact, we will continue to come back to you in just a moment from now, because the next conversation is going to be about Kaveri water wars, and that is in continuum. Pramod, be with us. A fresh political face-off now brewing over the Kaveri water issue between Karnataka and Tamil Nadu. DMK has now hit out at Karnataka CM's assurance to Tamil Nadu and Puducherry on Kaveri water through Mekedatu, and also questioned Tamil Nadu CM Vijay's silence on this issue. Karnataka Chief Minister D.K. Shivkumar, who took part on South CM's meeting yesterday, assured Tamil Nadu and Puducherry that they would get maximum share of Kaveri water through Mekedatu and that the dam is being proposed to help them, but not Karnataka. He's also said that Karnataka only needed 5 TMC of drinking water. That is it. DMK has hit out at D.K. Shivkumar, the Chief Minister of Karnataka, questioning the use of the word cooperation instead of sharing, and said that both were two different things. DMK also hit out at CM Vijay for remaining silent over D.K. Shivkumar's statement. The party has also questioned Congress as to why it remained silent instead of speaking on the Kaveri issue. Tamil Nadu Chief Minister Vijay, speaking at the CM's meeting, said it was important for both states to implement the Supreme Court orders and follow decisions of the Kaveri authority. Home Minister Amit Shah, meanwhile, pushed for dialogue as a way forward to solve the water sharing issues. Shah highlighted that South was among pillars of country's success and a fresh approach was needed to solve this problem.
7: So I have made a commitment, I have given a commitment to the state of Tamil Nadu before the Home Minister that whatever Mekedatu water is dam is there, even a single drop of water except for drinking water of 5 TMC, the rest water will be left to Tamil Nadu itself from the Mekedatu dam. So Tamil Nadu and the Pondicherry shall be rest assured the dam will be built only for you, not for us.
8: தென்னக முதல்வர் கூட்டத்திலே திரு டி கே சிவகுமார் என்ன சொல்கிறார், காவிரி நதிநீர் பங்கீடு பற்றி பேசினாலும் ஒத்துழைப்பு, புதிய வார்த்தையை ஒன்றை கொண்டு வருகிறார். என்ன ஒத்துழைப்பு? அந்த ஒத்துழைப்பு 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
0: This again, Pramod, it's a you know hot political issue, hot potato issue also in the state of Tamil Nadu, and we see the opposition going after the government. Of course, there isn't a clear resolution, and there won't be anytime soon. But here, the opposition is accusing you know the government of not doing enough to secure the interest of people, isn't it?
3: Yeah, the important aspect over here is that this actual issue has a history, because like only 2 weeks ago, the issue was also discussed in the state assembly, where what happened is that the chief minister of Tamil Nadu, C. Joseph Vijay, was apparently even planning to go to Karnataka to speak with the counterpart over there to get the water. But the Karnataka CM then, D.K. Shivakumar, said that it is not amicable time right now and the meeting should be postponed. However, when the Karnataka CM comes to Chennai for a South Zone meeting, he makes such a comment claiming that he has given a commitment to Tamil Nadu and Puducherry, and claiming that Meghadadu Project Dam, only 5 TMC water for drinking purpose will be taken. Rest assured will be given to Tamil Nadu. Did Tamil Nadu and Puducherry accept to such a commitment, or it is being enforced upon them? That seems to be the question over there, over here. And this is why DMK is raising the question as to why the chief minister is silent over such a comment being made by the Karnataka CM, that too in Tamil soil here, Sneha.
0: Pramod, getting asked those details at this point in time, this is something that is going to linger on for a while. DMK is going after not just Vijay, but also of the Karnataka chief minister, saying that the way you spoke about this issue and a resolution is not what it looks like you want. You clearly don't want a resolution, and you make it sound like you're doing Tamil Nadu a favor. That is the insinuation from the DMK at this point in time. We're shifting focus now. This is a horrific story that we are tracking, wherein a speeding car has claimed yet another life. A speeding Aston Martin driven by a 23-year-old boy. This is an Andhra Pradesh Rajya Sabha MP, son of an Andhra Pradesh Rajya Sabha MP, hit and killed a woman outside a mall in Hyderabad. The 26-year-old victim, Bharati Mukhi, worked as a salesperson at this mall. On the 16th of August, she was returning to work after getting food when the luxury car rammed her as she crossed the road. She suffered severe head injuries. She was rushed to a hospital in the same vehicle. Doctors, though, declared her dead. Madhapur police station have registered a case against Anjush, the son of Jansena party MP Linganamai Ramesh. A senior police official said Anjush was not arrested as the offence of causing death by negligence is bailable. Police have served him a notice, are continuing their investigation. Police said evidence collected during the investigation indicated that Anjush was behind the wheel when the car struck Mukhi, leading to the registration of the case against him. His case is being reported of a son of a Rajya Sabha MP being behind the wheels of the luxury Aston Martin car. He's been booked, though he's not behind bars. It's a bailable offence. He hit a woman, and she was taken, in fact, she was taken to the hospital in the same vehicle, rushed to the hospital in the same vehicle, in the same, and the doctors declared her brought dead. The police have registered a case against Anjush. This is, viewers, not a hit and run case, because the victim was taken to the hospital in the same car, is what we are learning. JSP MPs from Rajya Sabha, his son was behind the wheels, and the case has been registered against him. The victim is a young woman who was working at a mall and was in fact going back to work after buying some food while she was hit by this car. She received head injuries. The victim is a 26-year-old woman. Pictures of the victim on your screens at this point in time goes by the name of Bharati Mukhi. She worked as a saleswoman at the mall on the 16th of August. She was returning to work after getting food when the luxury car rammed her as she crossed the road. Incident is being reported, viewers, from Hyderabad. Mukhi, we learned, suffered severe head injuries in this collision. She was rushed to the hospital in the same vehicle. Abdul has more. Abdul, this really isn't not, you know, this is a horrific case. No doubt about that. A young woman has lost her life, but this is not a hit and run case. We understand that the man behind the wheels is the son of a Rajya Sabha MP. He was the one to take the victim to the hospital where she was brought in dead.
9: Well, yes, this incident that has taken place on August 16th, where in front of the Inorbit Mall in Madhapur, Hyderabad, where this lady, the deceased, was working there while she was out after the work, an Aston Martin luxury vehicle, which was allegedly driven at high speed in a rash and negligent manner, but it struck this woman identified as Bharti. She was while she was crossing the road, she suffered severe head injuries, and immediately she was taken to Apollo Hospitals in Jubilee Hills in the same vehicle where doctors had declared her dead. The driver has been identified as Lingamani Sanjush, who is son of Andhra Pradesh Rajya Sabha MP and a businessman, Lingamani Eni Ramesh. Madhapur police have reached a spot. They have registered a case under Section 106, one of Bharati and Nanya Sanjita, and for causing death by negligence. Now, police have seized the vehicle, Aston Martin, and also conducted alcohol and drug test with blood samples sent to FSL examination, where the further investigation into the matter is set to be underway.
0: I'm going to thank you for the moment, Abdul Bashir, with the very latest on that story. Well, this is another story developing from the state of Andhra Pradesh, and it's absolutely horrific. The images of the same have since gone viral. An innocent 6-year-old went to school and never returned home. Disturbing CCTV visuals from Vishakhapatnam show Pranay Tej being reprimanded by his teacher. He's crying, coughing before he appears to lose consciousness. Well, the family says he was beaten over unfinished homework. The parents alleged the child suffered trauma and was brought to hospital dead. They've alleged negligence by the school administration. The CCTV images capture this entire incident where the woman, the teacher in question, clearly who's got blood on her hands, has reprimanded the child in a way the child fell and died. Andhra Pradesh Minister Nara Lokesh has called the death heartbreaking, and so has everyone on social media and the entire country, really shocked at this horrific incident. Assurances have gone to the family of the government for government support and said legal action is going to be taken against the culprits and school management. Police have registered a case and begun an investigation.
10: One 6 years old boy has been fell unconscious in the school, and when brought to the hospital, it is declared that he has been brought dead. So this only this information was known to me just till now.
11: UKG student unexpectedly dead due to the hitting of the teacher. Received the complaint by phone call from the some other person. Immediately sent to the my amiibo. After received the detail,
0: And we have news just coming in this point in time. BJP is staging a stir in Karnataka assembly, protesting against Karnataka Minister Nagendra. BJP demanding Nagendra's resignation. The party claims the Karnataka minister is corrupt. It's a protest that is going on in the assembly right now. We'll be going across to my colleagues for more on that story. But it's a dharna that the BJP is in right now in the Vidhan Sauda in Bengaluru at the Karnataka assembly. I can see Nagarjun Dwarkanath with us. Let me see if I can go across to him. Naga. Okay, we will connect with my colleague in a moment from now. But BJP in a protest. This at the assembly in the state of Karnataka. Nagarjun, I'm told, is with us. Naga, what's going on there? Tell us more. What are the corruption allegations being leveled against the minister?
12: Sneha.
0: Yes.
12: Sneha. The MLAs are not being allowed right now inside the Vidhan Sauda. As you can see, they had carried out the protest march from the legislators' quarters to Vidhan Sauda. Now they're walking and marching towards the Vidhan Sauda as well. I have Mr. Arvind Bellad with me, also on live with me. So what's your demand, sir? You're wearing a T-shirt with Nagendra's face on it.
13: Our demand is very, very simple. You have come to power in the name of Dalits, but you are looting 100% of the Dalits' money. The Valmiki Corporation, which is started in the name of Sri Valmiki for scheduled tribes, you have looted 187 crores. The 100% money allotted to Valmiki Corporation is looted. There are proofs. That's why there are ED cases, CBI cases. So we want that minister to be taken out from the ministry.
12: As you can see, there are leader of opposition also and Mr. Bharat Shetty with me here, legislator from the Mangalore city. Sir, what's your demand? In fact, you have written Dalitara 187 crores. If you can translate it, that Dalits 187 crores has been looted.
14: We are asking, our demand is for Mr. Nagendra to step down. He should not be taken into the cabinet. He should not, such a tainted minister should not be taken into the cabinet. And even the CBI has asked for the prosecution of the Mr. Nagendra. They have asked for permission from the governor for the prosecution. There are 4 charge sheets against Nagendra. Even Lokayukta has a case against him. And immediately the Congress government, I feel the Congress government is hand in gloves with this whole 187 crores corruption. Because it is an interstate corruption from Karnataka, the money has been moved to state of Telangana for the Telangana elections. So we ask...
12: Nagendra is saying that you are targeting him because he is a Dalit.
14: See, he cannot hide behind the caste now. Because the whole money which has been scammed was meant for Dalits. He has... they have done injustice to the Dalits itself. The money has been skimmed off from the money which the fund which was required for the development of the Dalits only.
12: Thank you so much. As you can see, all the legislators of the NDA, that is the JDS as well as the BJP, if you can ask my camera person to zoom in and show, there's leader of opposition, Mr. R. Ashok, there's Mr. Vijendra, president of the Karnataka BJP, there are JDS MLAs also here protesting. And in a second or a moment from now, we'll be reaching the entrance of Vidhan Sauda. And the march started from the legislators' quarters, which is the residence of the MLAs, and marching towards Vidhan Sauda, where the assembly is going to start at 11 o'clock. And now the demand is that Nagendra, who's been taken into the cabinet, must resign because there's an allegation and charge sheeted by the CBI on the Valmiki Development Corporation scam. And that's the reason, Sneha. In fact, all the MLAs of the NDA, just before the assembly is starting, they have been marching from the legislators' quarters to the assembly as a symbolic protest here.
0: That's right. These images on your screen live from the protest which is underway. The Karnataka Assembly disrupted again. List of drought-hit taluks, exit of Nagendra from the cabinet. Once again, I'm going to get my colleague Nagarjun Dwarkanath on that developing story as we stay with those pictures. The key demands, take us through that yet again. Also, what has the Congress government said in defense? Naga.
12: Sneha, can you repeat?
0: Yes, what's the Congress said in its defense? Talk to us about that too.
12: In fact, Nagendra, when I spoke to him and we had an interview and a statement given exclusively to India Today, he said that he's been targeted because he's a Dalit, and many such cases have been filed against the BJP members also. And they also have to give resignation is what Mr. Nagendra has said. You can see a large number of MLAs of the NDA are marching here. And Nagendra is of an opinion that he's being targeted because he's a Dalit, and that's the reason they're not okay with Dalit being a minister once again. But the BJP is of an opinion that you had already resigned earlier when there was a case against you and you got arrested, and now the CBI has not given a clean sheet. In fact, you have been charge sheeted, and still the Congress has inducted the same MLA into the cabinet, and that's the reason.

0: demanding and also seeking resignation of the cabinet minister Nagendra. And till then, the assembly session would not go on smoothly, is what the BJP and the JDS are saying as we speak.
1: The kind of outreach you think is going to be made by the Congress party to the opposition, given that here the casualty here is going to clearly be legislative business, as we've seen, Naga?
0: Absolutely. In fact, it's been day four of disruption within the assembly here. We will not be allowed inside with the cameras, Sneha. So the MLAs are entering the assembly, but they are not. But MLAs will not be. MLAs will be allowed, but the media will not be allowed inside the assembly, and that's the reason we are all stopped here. The assembly is, not happening. There's a lot of disruption in the assembly every day as we speak. The speaker has been adjourning the assembly time and again every half an hour when the BJP starts protesting, shouting slogans. If you can have a look here, the MLAs are also not being allowed with a black T-shirt. And that's the reason why there's a lot of commotion here, that during assembly you can't wear black T-shirts, and all the BJP MLAs are wearing black with Nagendra's name written on it, and that's the reason why there's a lot of commotion. The police are trying to stop them and also verify if that person is a MLA or is just a follower who's trying to enter the assembly premises, and that's why there's a lot of commotion. Now the MLAs are being allowed inside, and they would be entering the assembly hall now, and the protest that happened outside the assembly would continue on the floor of the house right now.
1: Biyudas, coming back to you in a moment from now, taking our viewers through these details, their live pictures on your screen right now. In fact, these are MLAs, BJP leaders who are protesting along with the JDS. BJP is staging a dharna in the Karnataka Assembly, protesting against the Karnataka Minister Nagendra. Assembly proceedings continue to be disrupted. The party, the Saffron Party, is demanding Nagendra's resignation. BJP claims Karnataka Minister is corrupt. Nagendra resigned as minister in June 2024 after allegations of misappropriation of funds in the Karnataka Maharishi Valmiki Scheduled Tribes Corporation Limited. The Enforcement Directorate later arrested him, and the Central Bureau of Investigation filed a charge sheet in June this year, naming him along with others in connection with the case in which 89.63 crore was fraudulently diverted. He was inducted into the cabinet on the 3rd of August. Inducted back to the cabinet, and that's the reason why there is so much protest against him. He's charge sheeted at the end of the day. I'm wondering, Nagarjun, what were the compulsions for the DKS government to bring him back to the cabinet?
0: In fact, Sneha, that was the choice of the government and the party also, that Nagendra will be inducted, because he belongs to the Kalyan Karnataka belt and the ST community person, and they need to have a representation. And because he's been given a clean chit by the state SIT, Congress party and the government felt that it's right time to induct him, is what they are saying. Because the state also had a separate SIT which gave him clean chit. It was only the CBI that has charge sheeted him, is what the party is saying. And because he belongs to a prominent Dalit community, the ST, the Scheduled Tribe community from Ballari district, they had to give some representation, is what the defense is for getting Nagendra back into the cabinet. While Nagendra was earlier ST development minister, this time he's got planning and statistics ministry, and it's since 4 days the opposition parties are of an opinion that he has to resign no matter what. He has to resign because he's a tainted mantri, he should not be in the cabinet as we speak. And this will go on for another week. Till 27th is the assembly session. The BJP is of an opinion that just because of one mantri's ego, the whole assembly is being disrupted. And today, the disruption will also continue.
1: Vibhadas, I'm going to come back to you in a moment from now. That is what is happening at the assembly as the dharna there of the BJP continues. A shifting focus right now. Right. And more news coming in. Let's go straight to these developments. It's got to do with developments in the state of Tamil Nadu, where Uday has opened dare to Vijay in the assembly. Udayanidhi Stalin, the leader of the opposition in Tamil Nadu assembly, has dared open the files on your table. Don't give us punch dialogues from films, is what Udayanidhi has said. Now, why was this comment made? We'll be delving deeper into that. First, listen into what was said.
2: நேற்று முன்தினம்

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3: We've come to Jantar Mantar.
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3: Their demand, their grievances against the Hemant Soren government.
6: Do you have faith in this government that they'll listen to you? Aap kab tak is anchan pe baithein?
3: There was a Sonam Wangchuk in Delhi. It's Devendra Nath Mahato in Ranchi, Jharkhand. The government listens to them and shows them some heart. 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
1: A very good morning. You're watching India Today Television. I'm Sneha Mordani. Let's get started with the headlines, the top stories in this edition first. An LKG student from Andhra Pradesh is dead after the teacher unbuttoned and slapped him. Six-year-old Pranay, seen on camera repeatedly pleading and crying with the teacher. Parents seek justice. Andhra Pradesh minister vows legal action against the school. Andhra MP son, most town woman in Hyderabad, speeding Aston Martin rams into a woman, kills her. Jansena MP son has been booked for death by negligence but hasn't been arrested. BJP stages turn Karnataka Assembly against Karnataka Minister Nagendra, claims Karnataka Minister is corrupt, demands his resignation. Kangana versus veteran actor Sharmila Tagore over Vande Mataram. Sharmila bags two stanza Vande rendition, says Vande Kali, Vande Durga. Difficult for those who bagged one god. Kangana hits back at the veteran actor, says Sharmila's views on art is limiting and contrived. Uproar of a new NCERT book panel. Four RSS-linked academics inducted in the political science textbook panel. Congress claims growing influence of RSS in the education system. BJP hits back, recalls UP-era panel, says Darbaris rewrote our history. Prime Minister Modi's big message to bureaucrats says move beyond short-term targets, adopt a longer-term approach to policy-making, calls a better sharing of government data. And the showdown over Vande Mataram continues to escalate here. Veteran actor Sharmila Tagore has joined this debate and bagged the first two stanzas of the national song, saying people of different religions reside in India and that it would be difficult for many to say Vande Kali and Vande Durga. BJP MP and actor Kangana Ranaut hit back at the veteran actor, calling her views limiting and contrived. She told Sharmila not to reduce a piece of art to religion and gave a call to come out of the Hindu-Muslim mindset. Now, the row over the national song intensified after the centre brought in a bill making all six stanzas of the song mandatory to be sung at official state functions. Union Home Minister Amit Shah came down heavily on the Grand Old Party over the issue, saying that Congress played Vande Mataram and the nation, accusing it of sowing the seeds of partition, accusing Rahul Gandhi of pursuing appeasement politics. Earlier, Congress Chief Kharge hit back at Shah, asserted that his party will sing the first two stanzas of Vande Mataram and accused the BJP of politicizing this issue.
2: Mera point of view hai ki yahan pe kafi रिलीजन के लोग रहते हैं, मजहब के लोग रहते हैं, जो एक गॉड में विश्वास करते हैं, सिंगल गॉड, नॉट मेनी गॉड्स. और वंदे मातरम के एक जो स्टैंजा है वो वंदना करते हैं 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
1: And former BJP MP Rakesh Sinha slammed the Congress over Vande Mataram. Listen into this conversation with India Today's Maria Shakil.
5: Mr. Sinha, Congress says it is simply continuing what Gandhi, Nehru and freedom struggle Congress volunteers themselves sang and went to jail for, the two stanza version. If that's true, how does the RSS justify calling the same choice anti-national today?
6: No, this is a disruption by the Congress. This disruption is reversing the concept of nationalism in the country. Because in 1937, the so-called consensus in the Congress was based on two premises. One, by giving concession on Vande Mataram, they would marginalize Muhammad Ali Jinnah and common Muslims would not be misguided by him. Second assumption was that once the problem would be resolved, the Vande Mataram would come into its original form. So the Congress party is taking center of Gandhi, Nehru, Maulana Azad and others just to hide the shame of its reversal nationalist posture. Therefore, what Congress is doing, they are just perpetuating the super appeasement of a particular community. But here, Maria, a very, very important thing. There's a difference between Jinnah and Sonia Gandhi. Jinnah has some principal disagreement on Vande Mataram. He had argument that idol worship is not permissible in Islam. The Congress had different logic that time, before appeasement, that here Durga and Saraswati, whose name does not come as Saraswati, but Vidya Daini, they are in a cultural posture. They are reflecting the India's strength. Women power, how the Indian power, having divinity, safeguarded the nation from the devil forces. Here, Sonia Gandhi's posture that day, if it is for Vande Mataram, which I assume, it exhibited her hatred for the Vande Mataram.
1: And senior lawyer and Congress MP Abhishek Manu Singhvi has hit back at Shah over his Vande Mataram attack at the Congress. Listening to what he told my colleague Maria Shakil.
5: Dr. Singhvi, Home Minister Amit Shah says that the CWC's decision, of which you are a part, to sing only two stanzas actually repeats the 1937 mistake and directly fed the two-nation theory that led to partition.
7: Anybody who knows anything about history knows that the Congress has decided to continue doing what the Congress and the nation was doing till from 1937, uninterruptedly, till 2026. The Congress is not going to do it at an official government function, which is not the Congress function. What the Congress has proclaimed is what it will do in its own functions. Now, I would like to ask the Honorable Home Minister, who of course is very learned in history and in traditions, that in 1937 October, the people who first sat together discussed very much in detail were Mahatma Gandhi, Jawaharlal Nehru, Sardar Patel, Subhash Bose and Maulana Azad. And then they consulted Rabindranath Tagore. And after that detailed consultation, with a view to taking the country together, a decision was made, A, that Janagaraman should be the national anthem. B, that Vande Mataram shall be the national song. No less, very important. And C, that the first two stanzas will be a apposite reflection of the prosperity, the momentum and the direction of this nation. Now, according to Mr. Shah, they were all unpatriotic. According to the Honorable Home Minister, Mahatma Gandhi downwards, Bose upwards, Azad Nehru, everybody is either anti-national or unpatriotic. So all these people were doing what? They were, as he says, doing two-nation theory. Is that why we fought for independence and did not agree? They were doing appeasement. I think, you know, what the BJP is doing is, it is conflating consciously and deliberately patriotism into a six-stanza test.
5: Okay.
7: It is deliberately conflating political convenience with historical veracity.
1: Speaking at the launch of the 150-year-old commemoration of Vande Mataram in November 2025, Prime Minister Modi had criticized the 1937 resolution, saying important verses were removed and the song was broken into pieces then. Listen.
8: Vande Mataram se juda ek aur vishay hai, jiski charcha karna utna hi aavashyak hai. 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
1: Direct attack from Prime Minister Narendra Modi, and that's what the BJP is also saying. Given that the Congress Working Committee in its resolution in the CWC meeting held had said that they are going to be only singing two stanzas of Vande Mataram, the BJP says that you are behind, in fact, reducing the, breaking the Vande Mataram into different parts, and that the full song has to be sung. Two stanzas describe the beauty of the motherland, is what the Congress is saying. And the Congress also cites from the time in the year 1937, saying that only two stanzas must be sung, nothing in the first two stanzas to which anyone can object. Rest of the song is very seldom used, is what the Congress has said. Other stanzas contain allusions and religious ideology, and that they wouldn't want to be using it. Full song may not be in keeping with other ideologies. The Prime Minister here says ki aapne Vande Mataram ke bhi tukde tukde kar diye. Two stanzas, the Congress says, describe the beauty of the motherland, and that is the resolution in the Congress Working Committee meeting also that was held. Remember, this controversy has been brewing, but it only intensified very recently with the Home Minister also, in fact, going after the Congress, saying that they're insulting our freedom fighters. The Congress here saying BJP knows nothing of the freedom struggle and they should be the last people to lecture us on freedom struggle of the country. Here, the BJP is saying that you've been insulting the Vande Mataram. Congress has adopted way back in the year 1937 two stanzas of Vande Mataram, and this is a resolution at the CWC meeting as well held very recently, and that is the controversy brewing over Vande Mataram. More news coming in. There's uproar and ruckus galore in the Tamil Nadu Assembly. It's DMK versus TDK. War of words hitting top gear. Absolute war of words in Tamil Nadu Assembly, where the leader of the opposition, Udayanidhi, calls Nirmal Kumar as Sanghi Minister. Nirmal Kumar retaliates, calling LOP, the leader of the opposition, as man who was in bathroom for 3 hours during his arrest. Absolute chaos continues between the minister, CTR Nirmal and Udayanidhi Stalin. Udayanidhi Stalin, leader of the opposition, called CTR Sanghi Minister, immediately apologizes. CTR Nirmal Kumar calls Udayanidhi 3 hours bathroom leader after his arrest incident.
9: அமைச்சராக இருந்தார் திருத்திக்கிறேன் சொல்றேன் அமைச்சராக இருந்தார் இல்ல எல்லாத்துக்கும் எதிர்கட்சி தலைவர்
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1: Okay, so that is the ugly war of words which is being seen in the Tamil Nadu Assembly between the leader of the opposition, Udayanidhi Stalin. Now, he did apologize for calling the other MLA in question, the TVK MLA in question, a Sanghi minister. But a personal jab was made by the leader in question. Of course, there was the ruckus that followed in the Assembly as we've seen. We'll in fact once again go back to those pictures. From the moment where Nirmal Kumar called Udayanidhi 3 hours bathroom minister, referring to the time just a few days ago when there was the detention of Udayanidhi Stalin in connection to some comments that he had made against Vijay and Chief Minister Vijay and actor Trisha. That was the insinuation. After which the police had reached his home. He was in the bathroom and that's the jab that has been taken. Listen in to what was said.
9: அமைச்சராக இருந்தார்
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12: CTR is now hitting out at Udayanidhi Stalin, calling him as the minister who sat in bathroom for 3 hours ahead of his arrest.
1: Straight to Anaga, who will take us through the details. Anaga, what really happened here? There's absolute drama in the assembly.
12: That's right, Sneha. In fact, there was big drama that happened in the assembly with things getting personal between the leader of opposition and minister CTR Nirmal Kumar. Udayanidhi there calling CTR Nirmal Kumar as a Sanghi minister because CTR was once with the BJP, was once with the RSS and then AIADMK. And therefore, Udayanidhi there calling CTR Nirmal Kumar as a Sanghi minister. And CTR Nirmal Kumar didn't hold any guns back. He also trained his guns calling Udayanidhi as a bathroom minister because remember when he was picked up by Tanjavur police for questioning for a statement against the chief minister and actor Trisha. That was when Udayanidhi was there in bathroom in the morning for 3 hours. So CTR Kumar, Nirmal Kumar has picked this issue up and has taunted Udayanidhi Stalin by calling him as a bathroom minister. It's gotten quite ugly there in the floor of the house in the assembly. The war of words went on for a while, post which the issue then went on to Sendil Balaji.
1: With the very latest on that story, we saw the kind of drama that started within the assembly. It's DVK, DMK versus TVK, war of words hitting top gear. It all really began when Udayanidhi called TVK's Nirmal a Sanghi minister. That is what is being said in the assembly. And then what started was massive war of words between the two leaders and ruckus ensued. In fact, we listen in once again to what happened.

0: And Udayanidhi is open dead also to Vijay in the assembly. Udayanidhi is dead. Open the files on your table. Udayanidhi has now told Chief Minister Vijay, don't give us much dialogue sometimes. Vijay earlier said there are three files, don't force us to open them. Vijay had said those files contain proof of DMK's corruption. The leader of the opposition, Udayanidhi Stalin, says, do it. Open the files.
1: நேற்று முன்தினம் இந்த பேரவையில் பேசின நம்முடைய முதலமைச்சர் அவர்கள் தன்னுடைய டேபிளில் மூன்று ஃபைல்ஸ் இருப்பதாகவும் அந்த ஃபைல்ஸை வந்து அவர் திறந்து பார்க்க வச்சிடாதீங்க அப்படிங்கிற தோணியில் எங்களுடைய 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
0: So what really started this war of words, listening to what Vijay had said earlier on the three files on his table.
2: ஆதாரம் ஆதாரம்னு கேட்குறாங்க. ஒரு ஒன் வீக் பேக் மாண்புமிகு நிதி அமைச்சர் பேசும்போது ஒரு மூணு டிபார்ட்மெண்ட்ல இருந்து ரிவ்யூ பண்ணி அந்த ஃபைல்ஸ்லாம் என் டேபிள்ல இருக்குன்னு சொன்னார். அது ஏதோ போற போக்கில் அவர் சொல்லலை, உண்மையிலேயே என் டேபிள்ல இருக்கு. அத்தனையும் ப்ரூஃபோட இருக்கு, ஓபன் பண்ண வச்சிடாதீங்க. எப்போ ஓபன் பண்ணணுமோ அப்போ கரெக்டா எல்லாமே ஓபன் ஆகும்.
0: Anuga also continues to be with us. Anuga, this is rhetoric as well, isn't it? This was said in the past as well by the Chief Minister Vijay, and there are some serious charges and that the DMK will stand exposed. What are you really learning from the government when it comes to those specific three files that he keeps on referring to?
3: In fact, Sneha, the statement was made by the Finance Minister Mari Wilson first. He sent out a warning to the DMK that there are three important files about three different departments that have been scrutinized and kept on the table of Chief Minister for final approval. We have found financial irregularities in these three departments, and don't push us to open it, is what Mari Wilson said. And after that, the Chief Minister also seconded what the Finance Minister said, that he wasn't just saying this as a hit and run statement. It is true that there are files, certain files, very controversial ones with irregularities that are lying on my desk. So don't push us to open them, is a sort of warning, you know, that the Chief Minister sent just about 2-3 days back in the floor of the House. And today, the leader of opposition, Udayanidhi, has picked this issue up and says that don't just fire bullets in the air. We are not the people who will get intimidated by your warnings. Do open the files if you really have evidence against us. This sort of open challenge, as he puts it, Udayanidhi there in the floor of the House challenging the Chief Minister to open those files, and says that we don't have to fear when we have not done anything wrong. If you have evidence, then prove it and take action against the ones who are truly guilty, is what Udayanidhi says. And that's why war of words happened between the two parties. Udayanidhi also mocked Chief Minister, saying that, are you waiting for a good time to be given by your astrologer? So that word astrologer was a major political flashpoint, with the ruling government there trying to sort of remove this word from the floor of the House and condemning Udayanidhi for using that word. To which Udayanidhi justifies, saying that you are the same government that appointed an astrologer as a special advisor, so what moral ground do you have to speak? Is a sort of back and forth that happened in the assembly today.
0: Anuga, with the very latest on that story, it's an open dare and the war of words continues between the leader of the opposition and the head of the government there in the state of Tamil Nadu. And a fresh political face-off is brewing over Kaveri water issue between Karnataka and Tamil Nadu, where DMK has hit out at the Karnataka CM's assurance to Tamil Nadu and Puducherry on Kaveri water through Mekadatu, and also questioned Tamil Nadu Chief Minister Vijay's silence on this matter. Karnataka Chief Minister DKS, who took part in the South CM's meeting yesterday that was chaired by Home Minister Amit Shah, has assured Tamil Nadu and Puducherry that they would get the maximum share of the Kaveri water through Mekadatu, and the dam is being proposed to help them, but not Karnataka. He also said that Karnataka only needed 5 TMC of drinking water. DMK has hit out at DK Shivkumar, questioning the use of the word cooperation instead of sharing, and said that both were two different things. DMK also hit out at CM Vijay for remaining silent over DKS's statement. Also questioned Congress as to why it remains silent instead of speaking on the Kaveri issue. Tamil Nadu Chief Minister Vijay, speaking at the CM's meeting, said it was important for both states to implement the SC orders, which is the Supreme Court's orders in the release of the water, and follow decisions of the Kaveri authorities. Home Minister Amit Shah, meanwhile, pushed for dialogue as the way forward to solve the water sharing issues, highlighting that South was among pillars of the country's success and a fresh approach was needed to solve these problems.
4: So I have made a commitment, I have given a commitment to the state of Tamil Nadu before the Home Minister that whatever Mekedatu water is, the dam is there, even a single drop of water, except for drinking water of 5 TMC, the rest water will be left to Tamil Nadu itself from the Mekedatu dam. So Tamil Nadu and the Pondicherry shall be rest assured the dam will be built only for you, not for us.
5: தென்னக முதல்வர் கூட்டத்திலே திரு டி கே சிவகுமார் என்ன சொல்கிறார்? காவிரி நதிநீர் பங்கீடு பற்றி பேசினாலும் ஒத்துழைப்பு, புதிய வார்த்தையை ஒன்றை கொண்டு வருகிறார். என்ன ஒத்துழைப்பு? அந்த ஒத்துழைப்பு படி என்ன சொல்கிறார்? 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
0: Anuga continues to be with us. The DMK, the opposition in the state of Tamil Nadu, here clearly saying and alleging that the chief minister, the current government, has not done enough and has been shortchanged as far as the water sharing issue is concerned, even after the meeting yesterday. Anuga.
3: Yeah, that's right. In fact, that was Dayanidhi Maran there, the member of parliament from the DMK, hitting out at DK Shukumar and the chief minister of Tamil Nadu, saying that a new word called cooperation was mentioned today. In fact, till now, we were only talking about sharing the required amount of water. But today, DK Shukumar has spoken about cooperation. So does it mean that the dam construction will be done? It's sort of question that Dayanidhi is raising. And he also goes on to question the chief minister's silence when DK Shukumar, the chief Minister of Karnataka, was talking about construction of Mekedatu issue. Why was the CMO of Tamil Nadu silent? Why, you know, why didn't Chief Minister spoke then, you know, speak then and there? Is a sort of question that Dayanidhi Maran is raising, thereby questioning if the Tamil Nadu government has gone soft on two issues. One is, of course, the delimitation, and the other issue is about the water sharing issue, which Dayanidhi Maran says that the Chief Minister did not fight back enough. But yesterday, DK Shukumar has made a statement saying that the Mekedatu dam will be built in cooperation with the Tamil Nadu government, which has not gone down too well with the opposition here in Tamil Nadu.
0: Thank you, Anuga, getting in those details at this point in time and telling us about the lingering issue between the states of Tamil Nadu and Karnataka. The DMK is alleging that Vijay has not done enough and not really kept the interest of the people of Tamil Nadu in mind, also upset with the kind of language that was used by the Karnataka head of government, DK Shivkumar, saying that what you've said is not what should have been said, and that cooperation is not something that should have been, is not the word that should have been used in your communication about sharing of the waters. More news coming in. Now, a man has been arrested over sexual assault of minors in Delhi city. The accused claimed he was paid to target Hindu girls. Accused Samad arrested under POXO charge on camera. Samad admits paid 30,000 to target Hindu girls. Samad Qureshi arrested after complaint by a minor girl. 14-year-old girl's family complained against him. Samad in court said, "Cops forced me to confess." Court is seeking response on the Delhi police. The video of the man in question on your screen, the accused here, is viral in social media, in which he claims he was paid 30 to 35,000 to target Hindu girls.
6: कितनी लड़कियों के साथ है हिंदू लड़कियों के साथ तो
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0: hit and killed a woman outside a mall in Hyderabad. A 26-year-old victim, Bharti Mukhi, worked as a saleswoman at this mall. This incident is from the 16th of August. She was returning to work after getting food when the luxury car rammed her as she crossed the road. Mukhi suffered severe head injuries in this collision. She was rushed to a hospital in the same vehicle, but doctors declared her dead. Madhapur police have registered a case against Sanjush, the son of a Jan Sena Party MP, Lingamani Ramesh. A senior police officer said Sanjush was not arrested as the offence of causing death by negligence is bailable one. Police have served him a notice, are continuing their investigation. Also said that evidence collected during the investigation indicated that Sanjush was behind the wheel when the car struck Mukhi, leading to the registration of the case against him. YSRCP has slammed the government over this matter.
1: One thing is very clear. The hotline between Mr. Revanth Reddy and Mr. Naidu has been very clear. And they're just swaying away with the fact that they've been with the power and they can suppress the facts. And we demand an immediate justice in this particular aspect as well. What is the difference between Mr. Sidhir Appalraju's issue? Because they've seen and they've put a lot of political vendetta on him, and this is unacceptable.
0: This was a case that dates back to the 16th of August. A few days ago, the victim, a 26-year-old, was in fact a worker in the mall. She was a salesperson at a mall in Hyderabad, and she was going to work when this accident took place that has claimed her life. The car, the speeding car, claiming another life, this time in Hyderabad. The man accused of this accident is a 23-year-old man, a Sanjush, who reportedly also took the woman to the hospital wherein she was declared brought dead. It was a speeding Aston Martin driven by the 23-year-old son of an Andhra Pradesh Rajya Sabha MP that hit and killed a woman outside this mall in Hyderabad city. The victim, Bharti Mukhi, worked as a saleswoman at the mall. On the 16th of August, she was returning to work after getting food when the luxury car rammed her as she crossed the road. She suffered severe head injuries at the collision. She was rushed to a hospital in the same vehicle. Doctors declared her dead. The police have registered a case against Sanjush, who is the son of the Jan Sena Party MP, Lingamani Ramesh. A senior police officer said the accused has not been arrested as the offence of causing death by negligence is a bailable one. Police have served him a notice and continue the investigations in this case. But the big question is that whether he is being protected here. At the end of the day, one person has died in this accident. Also, the accused happens to be the son of a sitting Rajya Sabha MP, and the allegation is that he is being protected for this very reason. YSRCP has hit out at the government over this issue. The accused here goes by the name of Sanjush, happens to be the son of a Rajya Sabha MP. The car in question, a luxury vehicle, an Aston Martin, seen on your screens along with the accused here. The victim, a 26-year-old woman, worked as a saleswoman at a mall in Hyderabad city. Sanjush was behind the wheels when this accident took place. The woman received several head injuries and was then taken to the hospital, we understand, in the same car, but the doctor said she was dead. Also, the police have said that the reason why Sanjush has not been arrested is because this is a case of causing death by negligence, and this is a bailable offence, is what is being said. However, the investigations in this matter are underway. This is a sitting MP's son from Andhra Pradesh who has, in fact, run over a woman right outside a mall in Hyderabad city. A speeding Aston Martin driven by the 23-year-old son of the Andhra Pradesh Rajya Sabha MP, hitting and killing a woman outside the mall in Hyderabad. He's not been arrested. The police say the reason why he hasn't been arrested is because this is a case of causing death by negligence and that this isn't a case of hit and run. Also, the accused here reportedly took the victim in his car to the hospital wherein she was brought dead, is what the doctors have said.

0: More news coming in now. DMK is boycotting new cars for MLAs by Vijay. That was the proposal by CM Vijay. All 59 MLAs from DMK is to reject the government authorized policy of giving new cars to sitting MLAs. DMK boycotts this new cars for MLAs proposal. The TVK government had said that there are financially weaker MLAs who don't have cars and that they need cars, and hence we made this announcement. The DMK says, listen, our MLAs aren't using this. It's a controversy brewing. The TVK government in the state of Tamil Nadu had said that many MLAs are from the poorer rungs of the society and that they need cars. It's a matter of convenience. This is a question of convenience, not so much about luxury. And that's why the MLAs will be getting cars. The DMK says our MLAs aren't going to be using these cars. We aren't. We're rejecting this proposal and these cars from the TVK government. Udayanidhi Stalin has said that our MLAs aren't using these cars. Our 59 MLAs will not be using these cars. Remember, a proposal had been made by Chief Minister Vijay announcing that sitting MLAs will be getting an opportunity to use cars. This was a matter of convenience. But DMK says we don't want it. Car and 75 rupees per month for driver and fuel. This was for all Tamil Nadu MLAs. The announcement was made after one VCK MLA had said that MLAs can't work effectively without the required logistic support. And Apurva, the chief minister, had that said at that point in time also that this is more about convenience, isn't it? Because this is about how the MLAs can do their job better. It's about a logistical problem. We will give them cars. What's the DMK's idea behind rejecting this proposal? Tell us more.
1: Well, in fact, Neha, what we're getting to learn is the leader of opposition there, Udayanidhi Stalin, going ahead and talking about this incentive that has been made, the announcement that has been made by TVK Chief and Tamil Nadu Chief Minister Vijay. In fact, just a couple of days back, he had announced that all the MLAs of Tamil Nadu will be given an incentive of giving a brand new car. Apart from the car, there will also be additional incentives such as 75,000 for petrol and driver charges also. This, apart from, rupees 25,000 for additional staff that each of the MLAs wants to have in their council. So these were the announcements that were being made.
0: A car, fuel allowance and secretary. That's what Tamil Nadu Chief Minister Vijay had said, announcing a big bonanza for Tamil Nadu MLAs. Talking about the fact that all of the 234 MLAs will get a car and an allowance of fuel and maintenance expenses. Now, why did this happen? This happened because Ally VCK and MLA there, Jyoti Mani, said MLAs can't work effectively without the required logistic support and requested cars for them. So it was a request made by one of the ally partners in the government. DMK says, we aren't accepting your cars. The chief minister had announced that MLAs will get a government vehicle to help them with their constituency-related works. This is more about helping them with logistics. It's not so much about luxury. To travel to their constituencies, meet with the people, etc. That is what Vijay had said. Government vehicle will ensure transparent and corruption-free governance. The chief minister announced in the assembly justifying the expense. A Tamil Nadu government had said there are MLAs in the current assembly who have been elected for the first time and come from rather humble backgrounds. They need a car to discharge their duties as people representative, is what Vijay had said. But DMK says we don't need these cars. DMK has boycotted the new cars for MLAs. That announcement was made by Chief Minister Vijay. An allowance of 75,000 rupees per month for MLAs for expenses on driver, fuel and maintenance of cars. All MLAs are required to travel to their constituencies was what was being said by Chief Minister Vijay. And this is for that very reason. The DMK says, we don't want your car. Now more news coming in. Adha Varjuna says car isn't a luxury but a necessity to meet the people. Udayanidhi Stalin goes on to say on behalf of the DMK, under the leadership and instruction of Muthuvel Karunanidhi Stalin, we state we 59 MLAs will not be accepting this vehicle. Honourable Speaker, sir, I wish to record an important matter in this assembly through you. The day before yesterday, I'm reading out from what Udayanidhi said. The government announced a decision to provide new vehicles to all Legislative Assembly members. I wish to register the stance of our party that we will not be using these vehicles. Listen in.
2: ஒரு முக்கியமான விஷயத்தை இங்கே பதிய வைக்க விரும்புகிறேன் உங்கள் மூலமாக. நேற்று முன்தினம் அரசு அறிவிச்சிருக்கிறது அனைத்து சட்டமன்ற உறுப்பினர்களுக்கும் புதிய வாகனம் இந்த அரசு வழங்குவதாக முடிவெடுத்து 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
0: Apurva is getting in more on that story. Apurva, what's the position the DMK has taken given that this is only for logistic help to these MLAs, also to ensure they travel smoothly to their respective constituencies, fuel allowance and driver? This is for logistical reasons to help them, is what the Chief Minister said. Why is the DMK opposing?
3: Well, in fact, you know, the Leader of Opposition, Udayanidhi Stalin, is going ahead and talking. Yes, in fact, the Leader of Opposition, Udayanidhi Stalin, is going ahead and talking about this, wherein he remarks saying, you know, we are, you know, dismissing the kind of announcement that has been made by the Chief Minister. He says that all 59 MLAs from the DMK will not be accepting this incentive. He's also going ahead and talking about saying that only for those who are truly underprivileged, who do not have the facilities to go ahead and, you know, have a car or the amenities that the Chief Minister has announced there, only for those people, we also request that the government go ahead and, you know, take forward these incentives and be provided to them. And he's also saying that the TVK government not make frivolous kind of purchases and expenses, given that the state is already in debt as announced in the budget this year by the financial, you know, finance minister as well. In fact, Udayanidhi Stalin has gone ahead and said that there need not be any of the recurring, unnecessary expenditure that be incurred by the government there, and only those who truly are, you know, underprivileged, who do not have the means or the measures to go ahead and have a car or even the expenses that they can take forward with their own money, only those leaders be provided with the kind of incentives that the Chief Minister has announced, is what he said. In fact, the DMK's Leader of Opposition has also gone on and openly announced that the DMK will boycott this incentive that has been given by the Chief Minister Vijay.
0: Sir, Apurva, with the very latest on that story, it's again an announcement that was made by the TVK government, but the DMK says we don't want these privileges. It was just coming in. It's a big inside scoop. A special parliament session perhaps on the cards. The government has kept the option we hear open of a special session on the delimitation bill. The monsoon session of parliament has not been prorogued yet. Both houses were adjourned on the 13th of August. Although there is no compulsion to prorogue immediately, if both houses are not prorogued, the speaker can reconvene the session. This could be termed as a continuation of the monsoon session or a special session. The government has yet to make a decision on this matter. Sources say the option to call a special session remains open, contingent upon securing the necessary support for the delimitation bill and a favorable political climate. Himanshu breaking that story. 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
0: 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In fact, Himanshu with the very latest on that story. But we're telling our viewers about how there is no final call that is being taken, perhaps in a special session which might just be called by the government. Is this on the cards? Very much is what sources are indicating, and the reason really is the controversial delimitation bill, which hasn't been passed. A favorable political climate is what the government is looking at. A special parliament session is what is being said that could be called. This is what we are picking up through our sources, and their option is very much open is what we are hearing. This has been speculated for a while now that the government is in a mood to call the special session of parliament. Given the pending delimitation bill, the previous session saw very little legislative will that was being done on the floor of the house, and that's the reason why the government is keen on pushing through this. Delimitation politics in South has triggered a political war of words between DMK and the TVK. This after Home Minister Amit Shah chaired South CM's meeting in Mahabalipuram yesterday, where various issues were discussed, including delimitation. DMK leaders accused the CM of changing his stance after meeting Union Home Minister Amit Shah. Congress MP Karthi Chidambaram has raised concerns of a proposed delimitation exercise, warning that a 50% increase in Lok Sabha seats could reduce political influence of southern states, arguing that winning 5 Hindi-speaking states could potentially be enough to form a government, leaving states like Tamil Nadu and Kerala completely outnumbered. MP Dayanidhi Maran from the DMK called shift a U-turn, pointing out that earlier statements by Rahul term supporters of delimitation as betrayers of Tamil Nadu. DMK has questioned the government's position, alleging a betrayal of state's interest following assembly resolution on seat representation. However, after reports emerge of TVK softening its position, the party reaffirmed Tamil Nadu government's unchanged official position on parliamentary delimitation.
5: தமிழ்நாட்டுக்கும் யூபிஏக்கும் வித்தியாசம் என்னப்போ? 40 சீட்டு. தமிழ்நாடும் பாண்டிச்சேரியும் சேர்த்தா 40 சீட்டு, உத்தரப்பிரதேசத்துக்கு 80 சீட்டு. எல்லாருக்கும் 50% கூட்டிட்டீங்கன்னு வச்சுங்க, 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
0: But that is the controversy isn't dined on anytime soon. We will continue to get you more on that big story that we are tracking. For the moment, it's a wrap on this edition. News continues on the other side.
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Hi, good afternoon. You're watching Lunch Break on India Today. I'm Suesha Savant. We begin with the top headlines we're tracking for you this Friday afternoon. DMK rejects new cars by Tamil Nadu government for MLAs, says don't need cars by Tamil Nadu government for MLAs. TVK minister asserts cars not a luxury but a necessity. LKG student from Andhra Pradesh dies after teacher unbuttons and slaps him. Six-year-old Pranay seen on camera repeatedly pleading and crying. Parents seek justice. Andhra Pradesh minister vows legal action against the school. MP's son mows down woman in Hyderabad. Speeding Aston Martin rams into woman, kills her. Jan Sena MP's son booked for death by negligence. BJP stages stir in Karnataka Assembly against Karnataka Minister Nagendra. Claims Karnataka Minister Nagendra corrupt, demands his resignation. Versus veteran actor Sharmila Tagore over Vande Mataram. Sharmila backs two stanza Vande rendition, says Vande Kali, Vande Durga, difficult for those who back one god. Kangana hits back at the veteran actor, says Sharmila's views on art limiting, contrived.

0: And first up, we cut across to breaking news coming in. This is the latest statement coming in from TVK's Adav Arjuna, who said that a car is not a luxury, but a necessity to meet people. That is what he stated for MLAs. This after the DMK has rejected those cars. Jyothi Anidhi Stalin, who said, and I quote, all 59 MLAs from DMK will reject the cars that have been given to them by the government. Vijay has announced new cars for all the Tamil Nadu MLAs, but DMK saying that they will not accept those new cars by the Tamil Nadu government, saying that we don't need cars by the Tamil Nadu government for MLAs. However, Adav Arjuna has now responded to it. He said that a car is not a luxury, but a necessity for MLAs to conduct their meetings. Adav Arjuna has said, and I quote, the leader of opposition owns 2 to 3 houses, yet he resides in a government bungalow, right? He submitted a request letter to me as the PWD minister asking for a government bungalow. Could we immediately refuse him, saying the opposition leader already has 2 to 3 bungalows, so we will not allocate a government bungalow, unquote. Let's take a look at this entire sequence.
1: ஒரு முக்கியமான விஷயத்தை இங்கே பதிய வைக்க விரும்புகின்றேன் உங்கள் மூலமாக. நேற்று முன்தினம் அரசு அறிவிச்சிருக்கிறது அனைத்து சட்டமன்ற உறுப்பினர்களுக்கும் புதிய வாகனம் இந்த அரசு வழங்குவதாக முடிவெடுத்து 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
0: Let me take this to my colleague Apurva, now joining us on the broadcast. Apurva, do take us through the details of why DMK has decided to reject the cars given by the Tamil Nadu government and why the TVK is convincing that this is important because a car is a necessity, not a luxury. While that point is stated, but how is the TVK pushing for it?
2: But in fact, you see, this is a very war of words that are being exchanged here in Tamil Nadu Assembly. In fact, the leader of opposition, Udayanidhi Stalin, has gone ahead and very clearly mentioned that all 59 DMK MLAs will not be needing this car incentive that has been provided by the TVK government. In fact, this announcement was made by none other than Chief Minister Vijay in the Tamil Nadu Assembly 2 days back. And there was a huge applause that had come in from across, leaders from the TVK there, MLAs. MLAs from TVK bursting into song, some singing, some giving explanation points, celebrating that the Chief Minister has announced this, and which is why the DMK and now the Leader of Opposition Udayanidhi Stalin has gone on and stated, yes, those who are truly underprivileged, those who really need these car facilities, these over rupees 1 lakh incentive that the Chief Minister has announced, we request that the TVK government not make frivolous purchases in giving cars to each and every MLA, but rather focus on giving only those who are underprivileged, those who are, do not have the means to go ahead and have that car for themselves. Only those MLAs be given is what the Chief Minister, the Leader of Opposition and former Deputy Chief Minister of Tamil Nadu, Udayanidhi Stalin, has gone ahead and stated. In fact, he says this is, a note that we as DMK want to request for the TVK government. We also want to go ahead and state that the Chief Minister and the TVK government also look at the state finances and see that only those who are truly underprivileged be given this opportunity rather than extravagant expenses and expenses that the Chief Minister wants to go ahead and take even as the state is going ahead and facing a cash crunch.
0: Fair point, Apurva. Do stay on. Let's listen into that explanation that is coming in from the TVK on this. Adav Arjuna on the statement.
3: மாண்புமிகு எதிர்கட்சி தலைவர்கிட்ட 2-3 வீடு இருக்கு, ஆனா அரசு பங்களால இருக்கிறார்ல, அரசு பங்களால இருக்கிறார்ல, அவர் லெட்டர் என்கிட்ட தான் கொடுத்தாரு, பொதுப்பணித்துறை அமைச்சரா என்கிட்ட தான் கொடுத்தாரு, எனக்கு அரசு துறையுடைய பங்களா வேணும்னு கொடுத்தாரு. உடனே நம்ம கேட்க முடியுமா, மாண்புமிகு எதிர்க்கட்சி தலைவருக்கு 2-3 பங்களா இருக்கு.
0: We are cutting across to breaking news coming in. Rahul Gandhi is at the Parliament Street Police Station. Rahul Gandhi visited the DCP's office to seek information regarding the outcome of the inquiry into the use of pellet guns. The Congress once again seeking answers on the police excesses that were used during the 20th July protests, as this has become the biggest reeling point for the Congress as they seek answers from the centre. And as the Congress pushes this further, in the very latest, Rahul Gandhi was seen at Parliament Street Police Station. He was there. He visited the DCP's office. He went there to seek information regarding the outcome of the inquiry into the use of pellet guns. The inquiry that has been ordered, and while the police has also put out the statement to say that what happened on the 20th of July, where there were a lot of unruly elements on the ground who had instigated violence, and the police had to take control of the situation, but the Congress seeking answers on the use of pellet guns and why that had happened. The inquiry that is underway, and Rahul Gandhi taking his next step as the Congress continues to seek answers on the very same. Rahul Gandhi was seen at the Parliament Street Police Station. Those pictures on the right of your screens where Rahul Gandhi was seen with several accompanying him as he had gone there to the DCP's office. He'd gone there to seek information regarding the outcome of the inquiry into the use of pellet guns, which we'll remember has become the biggest flashpoint between the opposition and the centre, especially seeking answers of what had happened on the 20th of July. We saw what happened during the monsoon session in Parliament, where the Congress continued to put forth these questions, and in the end of it, of course, when the centre also said, Union Home Minister Amit Shah asking for a debate to happen, saying that the opposition must allow the House to function and all questions will be answered. But we saw how the Congress responded to it, and invariably it led to no debate on the very same that should have happened in the Parliament, where the opposition had put forth these questions, they were seeking answers, but the centre did not, because there was no debate that eventually happened. However, the Congress putting this very straight that they are very much sticking to the issue, and for the very same Rahul Gandhi, who took this a step further, he was seen at the Parliament Street Police Station. He went to the DCP's office at the police station, where he sought answers on what is the outcome of the inquiry into the use of pellet guns. My colleague will join us shortly to take us through the details of what happened as part of this meeting, what exactly was spoken between the DCP and Rahul Gandhi. Most importantly, how the Congress is going to take this further. For how long will they continue to push this very point, as Rahul Gandhi was seen at the Parliament Street Police Station with the pellet victim, Locha. Those are the details that are just trickling in. On your screens, if you watch very carefully, Rahul Gandhi is accompanied by the pellet victim, Locha. He came with him. He came to the DCP office at the Parliament Street Police Station. He met with the DCP, and he was there to seek answers on what exactly is the status of the inquiry that had been ordered into the use of pellet gun. There you see how the Congress is taking this further. In fact, Rahul Gandhi was the one who had also met with the victim, and that meeting that had also been put out in public domain, where the victim spoke of how pellet was used on him and how he was injured, after which there was a barrage of questions that were shot right at the centre over the police excesses, and most importantly, the use of pellet gun. Why was that used in the first place, and what exactly are the norms for the riot police to use pellet in a situation where there is disturbance of any nature? Now, we saw what happened on the 20th of July. What was meant to be a peaceful students' protest over paper leak did not remain one. It turned into violence that unfolded on the ground in Jantar Mantar. And of course, several unruly elements who were later also identified as those who were past history cheaters. Let me take this to my colleague Rahul Gautam, who's with us on the phone line. Rahul, with regards to Rahul Gandhi going to the Parliament Street Police Station, meeting with the DCP, he was accompanied by the pellet victim, seeking answers on the outcome of the inquiry on the use of pellet. How has this panned out?
4: Well, it seems that, you know, Rahul Gandhi has again returned on the pitch of student protests, and that's why he got Sahil Lochap, who is said to be a pellet gun victim, along with him. And he took Mr. Lochap along with him all the way to the Parliament Street Police Station. In what we are learning from our sources, that he was there to file a complaint and also, take a note of all the status as far as this student protest is concerned. So clearly, it seems that we are seeing a more aggressive Rahul Gandhi on the same pitch that on he has been attacking government. Remember, there has been a row over Vande Mataram, and many believe that Congress is on back foot, and that's why it seems that Congress is again giving it back and, you know, bringing the entire narrative and political discourse back on student protest, on the alleged police atrocity that happened on 20th of July. So, these visuals that we are playing on our screen at this point of time, you can see Rahul Gandhi along with Sahil Lochap, who is a resident of Haryana. He was there on 20th of July. He has claimed that he was injured and hit by a pellet gun. And in fact, we all know that how Congress Party has been demanding answers as to who actually authorized the use of pellet guns and the other lethal forces which they believe were unleashed on 20th of July against students. So clearly, as far as Congress is concerned, it seems that they're only increasing the heat as far as this issue is concerned, and expect a more aggressive and defiant Rahul Gandhi on this issue in coming days.
0: Rahul, this is important, and we wait and watch for responses coming in from the ruling party on this, because fact does remain that during the end of the monsoon session, when the centre had put out the message, Union Home Minister Amit Shah had said that we are open to answering all your questions, but let the House function. And that was not something that the Congress allowed, because we saw the sort of response that came in from Rahul Gandhi. Could well also come in at this point, given how the Center wanted to respond. The opposition did not allow the House to function. But now Rahul Gandhi going to the police station to seek answers. Is this also part of his political messaging?
4: Well, you know, we have seen the entire monsoon session getting washed out because of this, you know, pending stalemate between Treasury and opposition benches of the same issue. On one hand, you have entire opposition united on this issue, demanding answers, seeking accountability from the Treasury benches, specifically asking two questions as to who actually authorized the usage of pellet guns on 20th of July, and whether the Home Minister was actually part of the loop, or was he informed about it or not. Rahul Gandhi has already conducted several press conferences. He took out a protest march, sat on a dharna outside Prime Minister's office. So, you know, we saw a very aggressive Rahul Gandhi. And given the fact that many believe that Congress Party was on back foot on Vande Mataram, clearly it's an attempt on their part also to bring the entire narrative and political discourse back on student protests, on education sector. And that's why Rahul Gandhi brought Mr. Sahil Lochap along with him, went all the way to Parliament Street Police Station personally, and in fact, filed a complaint on his behalf, and also inquired about the status of ongoing investigation into the 20th July incident that happened at and around Jantar Mantar.
0: And what is the Congress's strategy to take this forward? We've seen press conference happen. We've seen how Rahul Gandhi met with Lochap. And now, of course, he's accompanied him to the police station. What's next?
4: Well, that's part of the greater strategy or part of the greater political messaging that Congress Party has been doing. Remember, Rahul Gandhi not just, brought Sahil Lochap. In fact, he brought many female protesters who were allegedly assaulted, manhandled, when they were protesting on this issue. Remember, he also got Neha Bora, who was sitting on a hunger strike at Jantar Mantar. So, you know, all these things are part of the greater strategy of Congress Party to send out a strong message that they are standing strongly in solidarity with these students. And Congress Party is fighting for them, not just in Parliament, but also outside the Parliament. And that's why in the same context, you know, he brought Sahil Locha. Expect, you know, some surprises in coming days as well. And Rahul Gandhi will try to keep up the momentum and will try to increase the heat as well on this issue.
0: Party inquiry is underway. When are we to get answers on what the report states? Rahul.
4: Well, you know, Congress, you know, had tried to make this a rallying point and in fact got all the opposition parties together on this issue. And that's why we saw a very robust, a very united opposition in the parliament. They've been seeking accountability. They've been seeking answers on multiple fronts. And in fact, they also accused government of running away from this discussion. And, you know, there's another piece of update that has come in. In fact, this is what Congress sources are telling us, that because of the fact that the police was not filing complaint on the behalf of, this is what they are claiming, that because police was not following, filing the FIR of Sahil Locham, and therefore Rahul Gandhi personally came along with him, given the fact that he's leader of opposition, obviously he carries, you know, prominence, and that's why he was there. And we still have to know that whether the FIR has been registered finally or not. But Congress is saying that they were not, Sahil Locha was not allowed to file the complaint. That's why Rahul Gandhi came along with him to get his file, get his FIR registered at the police station.
0: And then what happened?
4: Well, you know, he met the concerned DCP along with Sahil Locha. Obviously, he apprised them and the other police official about the event that unfolded on 20th of July. We all saw that press conference where Rahul Gandhi showed the injuries of Sahil Locha. What's learning from our sources that he came also along with some medical documents, some hospital documents just to prove their case. So at this point of time, we can say that Rahul Gandhi came with Sahil Locha to file this complaint, ensure that it gets filed as, you know, as there were allegations that police were not filing FIR and they were not taking it seriously. So Rahul Gandhi came along with him to ensure that this file is...
0: The important point also being whether the police filed this particular complaint. Rahul Gandhi at the Delhi police station to meet with top cop. There, those pictures on the right of your screens, Rahul Gandhi along with the pellet victim who came there. And as Rahul Gautam, my colleague, was telling us that the reason he came was because Congress sources claim that the police had refused to file the complaint of the pellet victim. That is why Rahul Gandhi accompanied him, that the same happens at the Parliament Street Police Station. Mosmi Singh also joining us on the broadcast. Mosmi, what more are you picking up from your sources within the Congress? Rahul Gandhi accompanied the pellet victim. Was the complaint eventually filed? And how next is the Congress going to take this?
5: So, you know, the big update that is coming is, as Rahul Gautam, pardon me, rightly pointed out, that Rahul Gandhi is upping the ante here, Suvesha, clearly saying that Sahil Locha, apparently, our sources tell us, had gone multiple times with his lawyers demanding that pellet guns were used against him and his entire body was damaged, his eye was damaged. So he wanted an FIR registered. He went with his complaint, but the Delhi police refused to take the complaint. And that's why Rahul Gandhi has gone. Sources in Rahul Gandhi's office also confirmed that Rahul Gandhi went to mount pressure on the Delhi police, on the top cop, demanding that an FIR should be lodged on Sahil Locha's complaint, who was very brutally injured during the lathi charge, thereby, you know, underlining the fact that Rahul Gandhi will not let go of this pellet gun issue that has become a huge controversy in terms of the kind of measures that the Delhi police used during the lathi charge that happened on 28th July. And clearly, with Rahul Gandhi, you know, really walking there at the Parliament Street Police Station, going with Sahil Locha, it completely gives another dimension to the entire, you know, attack that the opposition has launched on Amit Shah.
0: Absolutely, it does. But this will also take back to what happened during the end of the parliament session when Amit Shah had said that I am ready to answer all the questions, but let the house function. At that time, we all remember how Rahul Gandhi had responded. Given how Rahul Gandhi is once again raking up this pellet episode to say that we need answers, how far has the inquiry reached, why aren't you filing the complaint of the victim? Any responses from the ruling party and how this is likely to proceed in terms of the political undertones?
5: Suresha, it's really preliminary right now because I am sure that the BJP will be aggressively countering this entire move of Rahul Gandhi, saying that he really wants to spread anarchy and the law will take its own course. Rahul Gandhi is trying to politicize this issue, but that is left for political argument. Importantly, the fact is that the Congress is saying there are serious lapses as far as the investigation is concerned, even as this matters in the Supreme Court. Rahul Gandhi, they're upping the ante in terms of the entire meeting. And we are getting this update that Rahul Gandhi is likely to brief the media shortly from now, any time from now, on the entire matter and why he had actually gone there.
0: And we wait and watch to what he says on that front. We'll put out a lot of answers because, like we are picking up from our sources, Mosmeel, Rahul Gautam also telling us that Rahul Gandhi was there with the pellet victim so that his complaint could be filed because the police is refusing to file his complaint. What more are you picking up of what happened at the police station as part of that meeting with the DCP and what eventually came out of it?
5: You know, Suresha, my colleague Arvind Doja, as we pointed out, that was a very brief and short visit. But more than what transpired and how long did Rahul Gandhi spend at the police station is the fact that he went to the police station with Sahil Lochab, thereby not only sending a message to the Delhi police, but also to the Modi government that he is not going to let go of this issue. And if he can go to the police station with Sahil Lochab, he can launch a fresh tirade against the Modi government as far as inaction in terms of the lathi charge and the follow-up investigations that needed to happen as far as, you know, the students who were injured and what happened to them and kind of measures that were used, thereby, you know, also underlining that under the law, that his complaint should have been taken up. He had gone with his lawyers several times. And for the fact that here the perpetrators, the alleged perpetrators, is the Delhi police itself. So Sahil Lochab going there, complaining against the Delhi police at the Delhi police railway station, at the Delhi police station itself points out that Rahul Gandhi is alleging that Delhi police is really not taking action because it's under the scanner, it's under the spotlight. And I'm sure that if you look at Rahul Gandhi's entire attack, line of attack, even in this press briefing, which is going to be just a media bite, perhaps outside 10 Janpath, Rahul Gandhi is going to say that, take the name of the Home Minister Amit Shah. It's not going to be the Delhi police that is going to be under attack. It will be the Home Minister Amit Shah who will be under attack.
0: And we'll wait and watch on that front. Mosmi, I want to thank you for getting us those details. Himanshu Mishra is also joining us on the broadcast. Himanshu, Rahul Gandhi पेलेट विक्टिम के साथ अभी पुलिस स्टेशन गए, थोड़ी देर में वो प्रेस कॉन्फ्रेंस करके बताएंगे कि उन्होंने ऐसा क्यों किया, पर पॉलिटिकल मैसेजिंग और बीजेपी से हम किस तरह के रिस्पॉन्सेज एक्सपेक्ट कर रहे हैं, क्योंकि जाहिर सी बात है मॉनसून सेशन के एंड में अमित शाह ने कहा था कि हम सभी सवालों का जवाब देने के लिए तैयार है, पर कांग्रेस ने फिर भी हाउस को नहीं फंक्शन करने दिया।
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1: 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What happened inside the police station during part of that meeting? Is the victim going to name Union Home Minister Amit Shah in that complaint?
2: Well, on 14th of August, Sahil Lochab, who was claiming that he was injured and hit by a pellet gun, on 20th of July, he went to Parliament Street Police Station. He went there to file an official complaint against this, along with his lawyers. However, he is claiming that he was not allowed to do so. He was not given a receiving end, or a confirmation from police station, and that's why he approached the office of Rahul Gandhi. Given the fact that he had earlier been with Rahul Gandhi and did a press conference along with him, wherein Rahul Gandhi showed his injuries, to media persons, as we are playing on our screens also at this point of time, and then Rahul Gandhi decided that he is going to go along with Sahil Lochab all the way to meet the concerned DCP at Parliament Street Police Station. He first went to Mandir Mar Police Station. There he was told to go to Parliament Street Police Station, and there, as we speak, he's currently inside the police station, inside the office of DCP office. Sources are telling us that Rahul Gandhi has gone there specifically to get this FIR registered, wherein the victim is claiming that he was injured and hit by pellet guns, and therefore, and all these things obviously give credence to what Rahul Gandhi has been claiming, that there was use of lethal force. There were police brutalities allegedly by Delhi police against student protesters. All these things give credence to his claims. And that's why Rahul Gandhi has come personally along with Sahil Lochab to get this file registered. Sources are telling us that Rahul Gandhi is going to stay there, going to ensure that this FIR gets registered, and obviously would want to take this to logical conclusion. But one thing is very important here, that Congress is giving it back.
1: Absolutely, Rahul. And let's not forget how Rahul Gandhi is also likely to hold a press conference in a short while from now to put out details of what exactly happened at the police station. We wait and watch, and we'll cut across to that live. For the moment, we shift our focus to other news. The showdown over Vande Mataram, that continues to escalate. Now, veteran actor Sharmila Tagore has joined the debate and backed the first two stanzas of the national song, saying people of different religions reside in India and that it would be difficult for many to say Vande Kali and Vande Durga. BJP MP and actor Kangana Ranaut has hit back at the veteran actor. She's called her views limiting and contrived. She told Sharmila Tagore not to reduce a piece of art to religion and give a call to come out of the Hindu-Muslim mindset. The row over the national song intensified after the centre brought a bill making all six stanzas of the song mandatory to be sung at official state functions. Union Home Minister Amit Shah came down heavily on the Grand Old Party over the issue, saying that Congress split Vande Mataram and the nation and accusing it of sowing the seeds of partition. He also accused Rahul Gandhi of pursuing appeasement politics. Earlier, Congress Chief Mallikarjun Kharge hit back at Amit Shah and asserted that his party will sing the first two stanzas of Vande Mataram and accused the BJP of politicizing the national song.
3: Mera point of view hai ki yahan pe kafi religion ke log rehte hain, mazhab ke log rehte hain, jo ek god mein vishwas karte hain, single god, not many gods. 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
1: And well, the BJP and Congress have been targeting each other over this issue. Listen in to all the responses so far.
2: कांग्रेस पार्टी की कार्यसमिति ने एक आश्चर्यजनक और देश विरोधी फैसला लिया है। मैं इस समय पर पूरे देश को याद कराना चाहता हूं कि 1937 में कांग्रेस पार्टी ने मुस्लिम एपीसमेंट के लिए वंदे मातरम के दो टुकड़े कर देश के विभाजन की नींव डाली थी।
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1: And we are cutting across to these live pictures at the Parliament Street Police Station. Rahul Gandhi just coming out of the police station. Earlier we got you those pictures of how he had accompanied the pellet victim, Sahil Lochab. And several versions that were coming in, especially from Congress sources, of how the police was refusing to file his complaint over the use of a pellet on the 20th of July during the protest, that Rahul Gandhi had now gone to seek answers. We'll try and dip in as we're trying to get a soundbite from Rahul Gandhi on what exactly happened inside the police station. And remember, in a short while from now, he will also hold a news conference to this effect. But there, heavy media contingent on the ground to seek answers of what happened inside the police station.
4: टीम है और जो उस दिन प्रोटेस्ट हुआ था उसमें वो शुरुआत से अगर आप देखेंगे राहुल गांधी को तो विक्टिम्स के साथ राहुल गांधी सामने आए हैं। जो प्रोटेस्ट में चाहे अगर किसी को जो लोग प्रोटेस्ट में शामिल थे उन्हें जिसे ट्रोल किया गया उन स्टूडेंट को लेकर के उधर चले, उन स्टूडेंट्स को लेकर के आए थे। और आप देखिए यहाँ पर कुमारी शैलजा हम इसे बात करने की कोशिश करते हैं।
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10: देखो
1: Rahul Gandhi there, as just a short while ago we had seen him gone inside the police station to hold a meeting with the DCP, as he was accompanied by the pellet victim Sahil Lochab. The reason, as was being stated by sources within the Congress, that the police was refusing to file the victim's complaint for the very reason Rahul Gandhi had accompanied him to seek answers from the DCP of what exactly is the outcome of the inquiry of the use of pellet gun on the 20th of July during the protest at Jantar Mantar, what was meant to be a peaceful student protest. But violence was instigated as part of several unruly anti-social elements who were present on the ground, the details of which the police put out in due course of time. But answers still being sought by the Congress over the excessive use of force, as is being alleged, why police excesses were used, where the police has also gone on to say that since violence was instigated, they were at the receiving end and hence the situation had to be taken under control. But these are scenes that you're watching live from outside the Parliament Street Police Station. Rahul Gandhi, in a short while from now, will answer what happened inside the police station. Now, a lot has transpired in all this time. From first, when we had seen Rahul Gandhi interact with the pellet victim, got him in front of the cameras, he put out his version, to now. Because there was also the monsoon session in Parliament where the centre had said that they were willing to answer all the questions. Union Home Minister Amit Shah that had urged the opposition that you must allow the House to function and we will give you all the answers over the students' protests and paper leak on the 20th of July. But the Congress that did not allow the same. Also the version of the police that has come out in this time. And most importantly, over the debate that has happened, whether the police should have used pellet gun and the allegations that have been made against the cops and the riot police who were deployed on the ground on that day to take the situation under control. But Rahul Gandhi has claimed that the cops have refused to file the complaint of the pellet victim for the very reason that he accompanied him to the Parliament Street Police Station. At the moment, the pictures that you're watching on your screens, heavy media contingent trying to get answers from Rahul Gandhi of what exactly transpired as part of that conversation with the DCP at the Parliament Street Police Station. And in some time, when Rahul Gandhi will also hold a news conference to this effect, but there, answers being sought from Rahul Gandhi on how the Congress plans to take this forward. Rahul Gandhi is on a dharna, is what is coming to light at the moment. He staged a dharna outside the DCP office because he's saying that unless and until the police files an FIR, unless and until the police registers the complaint that has been made by Sahil Locha, Rahul Gandhi will not move from there. He'll stay put. How long will that be? What exactly will be the Congress's strategy? Was this part of the plan? But there again, to understand what Rahul Gandhi will do next. So what you're watching at the moment are pictures from outside the Parliament Street Police Station. Rahul Gandhi has staged a dharna. He's sitting right there outside the Parliament Street Police Station along with the victim. Heavy media contingent there, trying to get answers from Rahul Gandhi. Moshmi Singh is also joining us on the phone line. Moshmi, was this part of the plan? Was this expected? Rahul Gandhi, we're being told, is staging a dharna outside the police station, saying unless and until the FIR is filed, he will not move.
6: Rahul Gandhi, this was not a part of the plan, but because of the fact that Rahul Gandhi feels that this is the time when that the Delhi police should have at least responded to his request. And
1: all right, we may have lost that audio line with Moshmi. We'll try and reconnect with her, but we're also trying to get details of what is happening at the Parliament Street Police Station, especially what has happened a few moments ago when that meeting happened between Rahul Gandhi and the DCP, because Rahul Gandhi, as we're being told by Congress sources, had gone to seek answers on the outcome of the inquiry that was being conducted over police excesses that were used on the 20th of July. Also, details that trickled in of how he accompanied the pellet victim, because as is being claimed that the police is refusing to file his complaint for the very reason Rahul Gandhi had accompanied him to say that unless and until that complaint is filed, he will not move. And now the latest of how he's staging a dharna outside the Parliament Street police station. He's refusing to move. He's saying unless and until the police files their FIR, Rahul Gandhi will not move, and he's sitting right there at the staircase of the Parliament Street police station along with the pellet victim. Now, several details that we're also trying to pick up. What exactly are the allegations of the pellet victim? Whether this is directed at the police or whether he is also likely to name the Union Home Minister. We're also waiting for responses from the BJP on this, because a lot has transpired in this time, especially what happened during the monsoon session, where the Congress kept this issue going, kept seeking answers over the 20th July protest, police excesses that were used, and the use of pellet. Right now on your screens are pictures from inside the police station. What happened as part of that interaction between the cops and Rahul Gandhi, who was accompanying the pellet victim. Remember, the pellet victim has put out his version, the allegations that he levels so far, and has also claimed that the police is refusing to file his complaint for the very reason Rahul Gandhi says that he accompanied the pellet victim to ensure that at least his complaint is filed, at least the police files their FIR in this particular case. Now, we are also getting details that he's gone to talk to the cops to seek answers on where exactly the inquiry has reached, what has come out of the inquiry so far, because the police has really put out its version of why they needed to act in the manner they did on the 20th of July, given how the situation was totally out of control and there was a security breach. The crowds that had reached literally 50 meters outside the parliament, and that was a massive security breach, after which the police had to take action. In due course of time, they also put out details of how unruly, antisocial elements were part of that quote-unquote students' protest, who instigated violence for the very reason that the police also had to respond accordingly. A lot of criticism that the cops had to face for excesses that were used against students, because it was originally meant to be a peaceful students' protest, did not turn out to be one in how it transpired later. But here the Congress upping the ante against the centre, seeking answers from the ruling party on not just the police action that happened on the 20th of July, but also why pellet gun were used as part of diffusing the situation on the 20th of July. The pellet victim, who Rahul Gandhi had interacted with few days after the 20th July protest, brought him in front of the cameras. He put out his side of the story. But now this entire story has taken a new turn. The latest twist of how the victim is alleging that the police is refusing to file his complaint, and Rahul Gandhi accompanying him to the police station, saying that unless and until that FIR is filed, we will not move. Taking this to my colleague Srishti Ojha, joining us on the broadcast. Srishti, what more are you picking up on what happened inside as part of this meeting? We have the pictures on our screens. We understand Rahul Gandhi is refusing to move, saying unless and until the FIR is filed, we will not move. But what happened as part of that conversation?
12: Well, Shirisha, as we can see, we're here right outside the Delhi, New Delhi, the Parliament Street police station. Rahul Gandhi, from what our sources tell us, had met the Delhi, New Delhi DCP, Sachin Sharma. He's sitting right outside on Dharna, outside the DCP office right now. Rahul Gandhi, along with Sahil Locha, who the alleged pellet gun victim of protesters, who has claimed that during the protest, during the Jantar Mantar protest, the CJP protest, the police had used pellet guns on him. Remember, earlier also we had seen Rahul Gandhi had raised this particular issue time and again. He had, as we can see in the visuals right now, you can see the DCP is currently, can be seen talking to Rahul Gandhi outside where he's sitting on a dharna. What our sources have told us is that Rahul Gandhi in that meeting has urged the Delhi police to register an FIR forthwith against the use of pellet guns on this particular victim. From what our sources have also told us is that the reason that Rahul Gandhi accompanied Sahil Locha up today to this police station is because Sahil has in the past, Sahil and his lawyers tried to get an FIR registered. However, the Delhi police refused to register any FIR in this case. in this case where pellet guns were allegedly used on him, which is why Rahul Gandhi today decided to come with Sahil Lochhab, his lawyers, his family, to make sure that Delhi police registers an FIR in this case. He had earlier visited the Connaught Place police station to meet the New Delhi DCP. After that, after he was informed that the DCP would be here at the Parliament Street police station, he came and he had a meeting with the DCP. In our vision, right now, you can see the DCP has himself, DCP Sachin Sharma himself has come outside to interact, to have a conversation with Rahul Gandhi. He can be seen speaking to Rahul Gandhi, who's sitting on a dharna right now, along with the student protester Sahil Lochhab and his family members. We are in the visuals, we can see the DCP can be seen leaving after having a word with Rahul Gandhi. Rahul Gandhi's demands, from what we hear from our sources, is that an FIR needs to be registered against for the use of pellet guns by Delhi police officials against Sahil during the Jantar Mantar protests right away. We are yet to hear more on what the Delhi police response has been exactly. Have they refused to register an FIR at all? But what's also important here is that earlier also we had seen Rahul Gandhi raise this issue. He had spoken to media, he had brought Sahil Lochhab out, shown the injuries, and also raised the issue of how the pellet guns that were used against him caused an injury to his eye, questioning will he ever be able to see again. Today, the same student can be seen wearing black goggles, covering his eyes, also indicating that there is some level of injury which may have been caused because of whatever had happened with him during the protest. Earlier, also Rahul Gandhi, opposition leaders, Congress and Rahul Gandhi especially, has questioned the Delhi police, the Home Minister, for the use of excessive force during the Jantar Mantar protest, the CJP protest. Now he's saying that an FIR needs to be filed immediately. Interestingly, this comes one day after we saw the Supreme Court of India constitute a high-powered committee to probe into multiple issues, including the use of pellet guns. Remember, the allegations of use of pellet guns are not coming only here from the opposition or Rahul Gandhi's. We have seen petitioners who people who have alleged that they are victims of this entire issue reach the top court of the country and make demands, also seek registration of FIRs against police officials, some form of action against the police officials for the alleged excessive force that was used by them during that particular protest. Now, the Supreme Court, instead of issuing any directions on its own, had constituted a high-powered committee. Now, what we see happening right here with Rahul Gandhi at the Parliament Street police station with the victim saying that an FIR needs to be filed right away against the use of pellet guns is something that's happening one day after a committee has already been constituted. That committee is also supposed to get into this entire issue of alleged use of pellet guns. Were pellet guns used? Could they have been used? Was the use of force by Delhi police proportionate? All those aspects are something that the Delhi police is expected, that the high-powered committee is expected to probe. How fair right, it is at right. that point, one day after the constitution of such a committee to be
13: and Shrishti, as you're getting us these latest details, let's also tell our viewers the two sets of pictures on the right of our screens. One, of course, when Rahul Gandhi just entered the police station and asked to meet the senior cop, and the other inside an internal room inside the police station, multiple police officials present there. So a detailed conversation has happened on this matter. What exactly transpired? Whether Rahul Gandhi demanded that an FIR be filed and the police refused on that, or what next is Rahul Gandhi going to do? Because we understand he staged that dharna, and like you also got us details of how the senior cop also came outside to interact with Rahul Gandhi, asking him what exactly are all details we are waiting for. We have to sip into a very short commercial break right now, but we say all the details of the story that is streaming live at the moment. I want to thank you. Do come back on the other side.

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3: It is not fear mongering, it is a very serious issue, not only for the southern states but for progressive states. We would be penalized for being good.
2: You are giving this guarantee that the new bill will be 50% uniform increase, am I correct?
4: Yeah, definitely. Even mention the numbers.
2: Why does the Congress have such a problem?
3: Let's freeze it. This is a Pandora's box. Do not open it.
2: If the Modi government brings it in a special session, will the DMK support it?
5: We don't need more parliamentarians. I'll tell you why. In Rajdeep's show, you get 2 minutes uninterrupted. In parliament, you wouldn't even get 2 minutes uninterrupted. So what is the whole point increasing the number of parliamentarians in the country?
2: We only hope that delimitation brings the country together rather than divides it further.

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0: Thank you for staying with India Today. I'm Suesha Samant. Our non-stop rolling coverage on all the scenes that are coming in from outside the Parliament Street Police Station. LOP Rahul Gandhi, who staged a dharna there outside the DCP office as the Delhi police has allegedly refused to file an FIR in the pellet gun victim case, is what Congress sources reveal. Rahul Gandhi went there because Sahil Lochap, who is the pellet victim, had gone many times to lodge an FIR with his lawyers for the pellet guns that were used on him. But the police was not lodging an FIR, is what he claims. So now Rahul Gandhi has gone to the police with him, asking the cops to file an FIR, and that he's demanded that Delhi police lodge this FIR. Unless and until that happens, Rahul Gandhi will not move. He's there, parked himself outside the Parliament Street Police Station. We also saw the developments that transpired thereafter. A senior cop walked outside to interact with Rahul Gandhi. We got you pictures from inside the police station. One when he went in to ask for the senior cop, and the other when a detailed conversation happened inside the police station. Rahul Gandhi accompanying the pellet victim and the lawyers, and of course on the other side were senior police officials. But here is Rahul Gandhi sitting outside there saying unless and until that FIR is filed, he will not move. Now, we are also trying to take a look at how the story is turning out politically. Responses from the BJP as well on this, because a lot has transpired. We saw what happened at the monsoon session, the cops putting out their side of the story, and of course, the big question over pellet should have been used or not, and how the police has defended themselves. Let me take this to my colleague Srishti Ojha, who's standing outside the Parliament Street Police Station. Srishti, we were talking just a short while ago. Rahul Gandhi parked himself there outside the Parliament Street Police Station saying, I will not move unless and until that FIR is filed. How long does he plan to do this? What's happening there?
1: Well, Suresha, as you can see, we're right outside the Delhi Police Commissioner's office here at Parliament Street Police Station. You can see the crowd, the visuals. Between the crowd is Rahul Gandhi, along with the alleged pellet gun victim, 19-year-old Sahil Locha, and his family members. He's sitting on a dharna here. His demand is clear that an FIR should be registered by the Delhi Police for use of pellet guns against Sahil. Now, why he has decided to accompany Sahil is, as per our sources, Sahil Locha tried to get an FIR registered by the Delhi police, both Sahil and his lawyers, but Delhi police refused to register an FIR, which is why Rahul Gandhi decided to accompany him and ensure that an FIR is registered in this case by Delhi police today. That's exactly what his demand is. And he's also clearly said, as per our sources, that he's not going to leave the police station today. He will be sitting here until Delhi police decides to register an FIR. Now, Rahul Gandhi had earlier also alleged, he had raised this issue, that students who were protesting peacefully over the NEET paper leak were subjected to excessive force by Delhi police, also claiming that many of them sustained serious injuries, including damage to their eyesight due to the use of pellet gun. Now, if you look at our visuals, the student here, Sahil Locha, can be also seen wearing black shades. He had sustained an injury to his eye, which is when we also saw Rahul Gandhi earlier question that will he ever be able to see again? So Rahul Gandhi his demand is very clear. FIR needs to be registered. Now he also had a meeting with the Delhi.
0: See, details just coming in of how the new Delhi DCP, Sachin Sharma, is constantly in touch with Rahul Gandhi. He's communicating with him. According to sources, the complaint has been filed by the victim. The police has stated that legal action will be taken. LOP Rahul Gandhi, who's sitting on the dharna outside the DCP office, as these are the latest details just coming in of how the DCP is very much communicating with Rahul Gandhi and the complaint that has been filed by the victim. Srishti, what are we to make of it? Has the police registered the complaint? And if the DCP is constantly in touch with Rahul Gandhi, communicating with Rahul Gandhi, then what is the reason that Rahul Gandhi continues to stage that dharna outside the police station?
1: Well, Sisha, here's what we have understood based on the information that we're receiving from our sources. Firstly, Rahul Gandhi's demand is that an FIR needs to be registered. Since police had earlier refused to register an FIR, he has accompanied Sahil Lochab and he brought him here to meet the DCP. Secondly, in the meeting that happened, what we're hearing is that the joint commissioner who met during the meeting, who met Rahul Gandhi and spoke to him, informed Rahul Gandhi that the Supreme Court has already constituted a high power committee to probe into all the allegations. And it's the committee that will be looking into all these issues. As far as the complaint is concerned, a complaint, as per our sources, has been given to the Delhi police. A complaint where the complainant is Sahil Lochab, not Rahul Gandhi. That's a very important point. The complaint has been filed by Sahil Lochab. It has been handed over to the Delhi police. What our sources here with the Delhi police are telling us is that the complaint has been given by Sahil Lochab, who is the alleged victim in this case. However, Delhi police has also communicated to Rahul Gandhi that a high-powered committee was constituted just yesterday by the Supreme Court, and the committee has very clearly been asked to probe into all the allegations. So it's the HPC which will now be probing all these aspects. Now, because in the last few minutes we have seen, since he's sitting outside, Rahul Gandhi sitting outside the DCP office, we have seen the DCP, New Delhi DCP Sachin Sharma himself walk out and try and talk to Rahul Gandhi. We also saw viewers the visuals a while back where the DCP could be seen coming out trying to have a word with Rahul Gandhi. So yes, they are trying to speak to Rahul Gandhi, because let's face it, at the end of the day, we're at a police station here. Rahul Gandhi sitting on this dharna right outside the DCP's office, and not alone, he's sitting here with the victim and his family members with a very clear demand: register an FIR forthwith or they will not move from here.
0: I'm having to interrupt you here. Do stay on with us. Arvind Oja is also joining us on the broadcast. Arvind, police se aapko kya jankari mil rahi hai? 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
0: 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I will not move until then. Lots has transpired. What happened during the monsoon session, how the police has put out its statement, and questions also being asked to whether this is to gain political mileage.
3: So that's precisely and specifically what Congress is seeking from, as far as this issue is concerned. Rahul Gandhi and Congress Party wants to know that whether pellet gun was actually used on 20th of July against Sahil Lochab or not. And if yes, it was used, then who actually, fired it, who called the shots, who ordered, this force to be used. Now, these are the questions that they are seeking at this point of time from Delhi police, and that's why they are insisting that there should be an FIR be filed in this case. And that's why you see, in fact, Sahil Lochab, who is himself claiming that he was hit by a pellet gun that day, he had gone to police station on 14th of August, and along with his lawyers, and he tried to get his FIR registered. But he is claiming that his FIR was not registered, and therefore, given the fact that he was already in touch with Rahul Gandhi's office, Rahul Gandhi held a press conference along with him. Rahul Gandhi himself showed his injury marks to media person. That's why, it was decided that Rahul Gandhi will personally accompany him all the way to the police station and would insist for an FIR in this regard. At this point of time, Congress is seeking answers on primarily on three questions as to when, whether there was this pellet gun used on Sahil Lochab or not on 20th of July. If yes, then who actually fired it, and who actually ordered to use this lethal force. So expect that this is becoming a major flashpoint between BJP and Congress, and also it's a part of a larger strategy of the Congress Party to send out a message that they are standing strongly in solidarity with these student protesters. And that's why we saw a very aggressive Rahul Gandhi, not just in Parliament but also outside the Parliament. Remember, he sat on a dharna outside Prime Minister's residence. He took out a protest march all the way from his residence to Gandhi Smriti. He conducted several press conferences and has been attacking government on this issue. So, again, it's an attempt on their part to bring the entire political discourse back on this issue of student protest, and obviously to send out a strong message.
0: Rahul, indeed. But let me also take this question to Srishti Ojha, because yes, we did see a very aggressive Rahul Gandhi who raised the issue of what happened on 20th July. We saw an aggressive Rahul Gandhi during the monsoon session, but the House was not allowed to function when the centre said that we are willing to offer all the answers. An aggressive Rahul Gandhi that we see today, but Rahul Gandhi who was also questioned over now why he was not as vocal on the Jharkhand protests and the selective outrage that is now being questioned over whether there are political motives behind Rahul Gandhi's absence at some important issues connected and where he is aggressively speaking. Shrishti.
1: Well, Suyesha, as you rightly pointed out, questions regarding whether this is being done for any political motive are likely to arise after this, because only because of the timing of when this is happening. Just yesterday, Supreme Court constituted a high-powered committee. For the last few weeks, we have seen the top court has been considering this issue, indicating that they will constitute a committee, but they hadn't. Just yesterday, they passed a detailed order constituting a high-powered committee, a five-member committee, which has which involves members from different fields with expertise in different fields, both legal and since there's a CBI, former CBI director and a former DGP involved, they've made sure that a comprehensive assessment and probe into all the allegations could take place. The entire idea of doing that was so not no one particular agency will have to probe into the allegations. So all the questions of unfairness or impartiality could just go away. Even the Supreme Court said that after the recommendations come in from this committee, then they will see what directions have to be passed. Now, this particular issue of excessive force by Delhi police has been raised by the opposition earlier, Congress and even Rahul Gandhi. He had taken this particular victim to the media earlier as well, flagged his concerns, spoke about how he suffered a very terrible injury to his eye. Will he ever be able to see again? All of this has happened in the past. This was also flagged before the Supreme Court that there are several people who sustained serious injuries because of use of pellet guns and also other excessive force measures by the Delhi police. Now, all these continue to remain allegations because the Delhi police has not accepted it. Even before the court, they did not accept that such excessive force was used. They have justified that anything that was done, only the force was used only in a graded manner. Because the crowd turned violent, because there were some unruly elements in the crowd, and they started attacking police officials, started walking, they got too close to the parliament, that some amount of force had to be used. But according to Delhi police, the force that they used was graded, was proportionate and was lawful. Now, of course, the student protesters, even CJP in the past, has alleged, even before court, that it was not graded force. There was violence which was used, pellet gun, lathi charge in a very disproportionate manner was used against the protesters. Now, all these allegations from both sides, different parties, are all before the high-powered committee. They're supposed to examine. They are, in fact, they're supposed to prioritize the cases where there are allegations of harassment or violence against female protesters, or even cases of injuries to protesters by the police officials. So a case of this category, which is a case of an alleged injury to a protesters by the police official, is to be tested on a priority basis by the high-powered committee. But despite that, just one day after the order, Rahul Gandhi is here sitting on a dharna right now, stating that an FIR needs to be registered forthwith. From what we hear from our sources, both the joint commissioner and the DCP spoke to him in that meeting. We've shown our viewers the visuals and pictures from that particular meeting. What we're learning is that the complaint that has been filed by Sahil, who's a 90-year-old alleged pellet gun victim in this case, a complaint was received. The complaint was given to the Delhi police. They have received it. They've also informed Rahul Gandhi about the fact that there are several FIRs which were transferred to other branches, crime branch, the special cell, etc. The FIRs have been transferred, and also he was also informed that the HPC has already been constituted by the Supreme Court, and the HPC will be probing into the allegations concerned in the case. We also have parliamentarian and senior advocate Salman Khurshid.
4: उसको साबित करने के लिए, उसको स्थापित करने के लिए वो यहाँ आए हैं. हम पूरे समर्थन में उनके साथ हैं इस बात में.
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4: there is anger. And there is an aspiration. Aspiration is that the FIR should be registered. It's the duty of the police to register an FIR. एंड इट इज द राइट ऑफ एन इंडिविजुअल टू गेट एन एफआईआर रजिस्टर्ड।
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1: Since the HPC is already been constituted by Supreme Court, could this demand of an FIR not have waited till they come in with the recommendation?
4: Point is, if an FIR is to be registered, it is to be registered. The law of the land does not change with the Supreme Court or the High Court. Supreme Court will also want the law of the land to be followed. If this is not the law of the land, they should go to the Supreme Court and tell them. But the Supreme Court will support the law of the land, which says when there is a cognizable offence, there should be an FIR. That's very clear. It's clear to a young child as well.
5: Salman Khurshid.
1: Well, we were just speaking to Mr. Salman Khurshid, who has clearly stated that the demand is for registration of FIR, and it is a demand that any citizen can make under the law. We also tried asking him, should this demand not have waited now that the Supreme Court has already constituted a high-powered committee in this case? According to him, the registration of an FIR or the demand for registration of an FIR need not wait for an HPC or its decisions or recommendations. Back to you.
0: Fair point, Shrishti, but why today is again the question. This could have happened few days after or few days before, but the very fact that the HPC has been constituted and exactly a day after Rahul Gandhi comes with the victim, Salman Khurshid, making his statement saying, why not? All right, do stay on, Shrishti. Ms. Kiran Bedi is with us on the phone line. Very good afternoon to you, ma'am. What is your sense of what is transpiring right now on the ground? Rahul Gandhi saying, I will not move until the FIR is filed.
7: I don't think they need to delay the matter. If he has a complaint to give the complaint, convert this into an FIR, and please hand over a copy of the FIR to Mr. Gandhi. That's it, and let him go. But after that, if he stays on and creates a law and order issue, that's a different story. The FIR can be registered, the investigation can be taken up, and then whether the police decide to investigate or pass it on to the committee, which will be there, that's now matter to be decided legally by the prosecutor concerned, and a decision can be taken. But we do not need to delay a registration of FIR and make a big deal of it.
0: Ma'am, but the Congress is claiming that the victim has repeatedly approached the police along with his lawyers, and the police has refused to file that FIR for the very reason Rahul Gandhi has decided to accompany him today.
7: I've only answered on the law point of view and the legal principle. Rest is hearsay, yours and mine, and I don't want to comment on a hearsay.
0: Questions also being asked, because yesterday itself the high-powered committee that was constituted, and why is it that Rahul Gandhi decided to choose today to accompany the victim to file the complaint? Do you sense political motives behind this very act and how the Congress is taking this on?
7: No, I'm not a mind reader. I don't read the mind. What is their reason to come? But I'm not a mind reader. I'm only answered you as a professional police officer that if a complainant has come, if the duty officer thinks the case is made out, register a case. After that, they'll just take up the investigation, and then the office can decide what the SHO can decide what he wants to do with it. I think there need not be a delay.
0: And the other details we are picking up from our sources within the police to say that multiple FIRs have already been filed over what happened on the 20th of July. The matter is in the top court, and to file a separate FIR at this point may not be feasible. Now, this, of course, is not a confirmation. This is what we are picking up from your sources. How do you respond to this?
7: Again, you are on hearsay. I'm not commenting on any hearsay.
0: All right. Ms. Kiran Bedi there getting us, of course, with your point of view, ma'am, as you say that the police should file this FIR, Rahul Gandhi refusing to move. But I quickly, before I let you go, I also want to ask you that the DCP is constantly in touch. He's speaking to Rahul Gandhi. We are trying to get details, but Rahul Gandhi was saying he will. Congress members present on the ground in support of Rahul Gandhi there. Just a short while ago, you heard from Salman Khurshid, Jairam Ramesh, who's also present there outside the Parliament Street police station where Rahul Gandhi is staging a dharna. He's saying unless and until the police files the FIR, we will not move. Slogans that are being raised on the ground by the Congress that is now slowly increasing its force to put out one message in unity. Why is the FIR not being filed? And there you see, Rahul Gandhi has staged that dharna. He is sitting along with the pellet victim, part of his family member who is also there, and of course his lawyer. So far, the Congress has claimed that Sahil Lochab, the pellet victim who had repeatedly approached the police along with his lawyers to register an FIR over the alleged use of pellet guns against him during the protests, but all the attempts proved futile. Last month, Rahul Gandhi had also held a media briefing. He had shown the injuries that were suffered by 19-year-old Sahil Lochab. He had claimed that Lochab had also undergone a surgery during which doctors had reportedly removed multiple metallic pellets from his eyes and he could have lost his eyesight. Rahul Gandhi, who's staging this protest over the use of pellet gun by RAF personnel during the July 20th Sansad Chalo March, cases of injuries that emerged in the subsequent days. Delhi police has repeatedly denied the use of pellet guns. CRPF has also remained silent on this issue. Accounts from injured protesters, medical reports and an investigation that has also raised questions about the claim that pellet guns were not used on the 20th of July. Rahul Gandhi here staging this dharna, high drama that is unfolding outside the Parliament Street police station, where Rahul Gandhi is now in the sit-in protest outside the police station, along with the pellet victim, alleging that the cops are refusing to file his FIR in this case. Rahul Gandhi had visited the police station and now he's sitting outside there. We also got you pictures from what happened inside the police station and all those sets of pictures that are on your screens right now of how the story has transpired in the last 1.5 hours. Rahul Gandhi walking to the police station with Lochab. And there he went inside the police station asking to meet the DCP. Shortly from there, they were all taken inside a room where a detailed discussion happened. And then Rahul Gandhi, who came outside the police station with Lochab, he has not answered any question so far on the cameras, but he's staging the stiff sit-in protest saying unless and until that FIR is filed, he will not move from there, is what the Congress is speaking in unison. Salman Khurshid, who has also reached the police station, so has Jairam Ramesh, and the Congress saying that it is very clear the FIR has to be filed. Just a short while ago, my colleague Arvind Ojha, who also got details as he's speaking up from police sources of what was explained to Rahul Gandhi, saying that multiple FIRs have already been filed after what happened on the 20th of July over police excesses and all those allegations that had been raised against the cops. The matter is already in the top court. Let's not forget how a high-powered committee has also been constituted yesterday to look into the police excesses that were allegedly used during the 20th July protests. But exactly a day on, and Rahul Gandhi walks into the Parliament Street police station saying that unless and until Sahil Lochab's FIR is not taken by the cops, he will not move. More and more voices of the Congress party gathering right there outside the Parliament Street police station to say that the police must do its job. they must file the FIR, and how can they possibly refuse to file Lochab's FIR? Priyanka Gandhi also there. We are trying to get details, also a soundbite from her. But remember, she's also entered the premises of the Parliament Street Police Station. Heavy media contingent there, tracking every movement on how the Congress is now upping the ante against the centre over police excesses that were used on the 20th of July. Most importantly, the matter now centred on the use of pellet gun. And that is something that has been refuted so far by the police. But Sahil Mocha, the victim there, who was injured. The Congress has claimed that pellet guns were used by the RAF president during the 20th July protests. And there you see massive chaos outside the Parliament Street Police Station, where Rahul Gandhi refuses to budge. He says, file that FIR first. I will not move. He's accompanied by the pellet victim, Sahil Lochab, along with his family member and his lawyer. They've had an interaction with the cops. Inside details that have also come in of how the DCP is very much in touch with Rahul Gandhi. He's constantly interacting with Rahul Gandhi. But Rahul Gandhi staging a sit-in protest right there, saying, I will not move, no matter what. File the FIR first. What exactly are the technicalities? What the police is stating? No official statement on that, unless of what we are picking up from our sources, that the police has also explained to him that multiple FIRs have been filed on this matter. A high-powered committee has been constituted. The

0: the Congress continued to seize this protest during the monsoon session outside the parliament at the Makar Dwar, where the centre kept urging the Congress to allow the House to function, to tell the opposition that we are willing to answer all your questions, but unless and until there are constant disruptions and sloganeering and the House getting adjourned, it may not be possible to answer any of these questions. That happened. The police also putting out its version of how the situation went out of hand on the 20th of July. There were several anti-social elements on the ground later, many of them who were also identified by the cops, and to say that due to the violence on the ground, the police had to take action accordingly. But there you see those pictures, symbolic indeed, of what is happening outside the Parliament Street Police Station right here on your screen, streaming live, of Rahul Gandhi, senior Congress members, standing right there in unison to say one thing, that unless and until that FIR is filed by the police, allegations leveled by Sahil Locha, and that FIR is registered, they will not move. Srishti Ojha standing right there. Srishti, quickly details from you as we stay with these pictures. The Congress is slowly swelling up in terms of senior members gathering there, standing in unity to say that we will not move. File that FIR first. Rahul Gandhi, Priyanka Gandhi, Salman Khurshid, Jairam Ramesh, all of them right there on the ground. Not too sure if Srishti is still connected with us, and fairly to understand, heavy media contingent present on the ground. We'll try and ask that question once again to Srishti, who's watching every scene unfold, Srishti, to really understand how the Congress is planning to take this next, because we are senior members of the Congress, Rahul Gandhi, Priyanka Gandhi, Salman Khurshid, Jairam Ramesh, all there on the ground, along with the victim, along with his family member, along with his lawyer, to say that unless the police files the FIR, we will not move, and they refuse to budge despite the fact that the DCP has been interacting with Rahul Gandhi.
1: Well, yes, Suyesha, we've seen senior Congress leaders also come into Parliament Street police stations a while back. Jairam Ramesh, Salman Khurshid, Priyanka Gandhi. We also tried to speak to Salman Khurshid, asking him about why this particular demand is being raised now, one day after the HPC. Now, as he said, that they are supporting Rahul Gandhi, who's their leader. All of them are supporting Rahul Gandhi, who's their leader. As far as this particular demand is concerned, now, let me show you the visuals here. Outside the police station, the DCP office right now, we also saw a huge crowd of Congress workers who were standing outside the gate, not being allowed to enter earlier, push through the gate, push the police officials and enter inside, raising slogans. Just look at these visuals. We are at a police station right now. These visuals are from right outside the DCP office, where this crowd, the Congress workers, pushed their way inside the premises, pushed through the gates, have come in inside, raising loud slogans against the central, supporting Rahul Gandhi, and raising slogans against the government. Listening to these slogans, they're also seeking resignation. Clearly, the demands of these workers is not limited to an FIR, which Rahul Gandhi is seeking for the pellet gun victim. Now, senior Congress leaders are also here. It's clear that they are not. The fact that so many Congress leaders have also gathered here now along with Rahul Gandhi makes it clear that they're not planning to leave from here anytime soon. They are very serious about this demand that Rahul Gandhi has raised today. FIR should be filed for on the complaint that has been filed by Sahil, the 19-year-old student who was alleged that he was seriously injured due to the pellet gun attack, the use of pellet guns by the Delhi police. That demand has only grown stronger in the last 1 or 2 hours that we have seen since Rahul Gandhi has been here. Not just Rahul Gandhi, now the Congress workers are also, you can see them in the visuals, sitting here outside the DCP office on dharna. They're all here to support Rahul Gandhi's demands for registration of an FIR. So clearly it's not just Rahul Gandhi's demand anymore. Congress workers are here as well. Congress senior leaders are here as well. Their collective demand, like they have

0: said is that FIR needs to be registered. There should be accountability. As far as the issue of the aspect of the HPC is concerned, we spoke to Congress leader Salman Khurshid a while back, who's also a senior advocate himself, asking that if a high-powered committee has been constituted by Supreme Court yesterday, could this demand not have waited for some time? Till the time the committee comes in with its recommendation or Supreme Court passes any directions. Now, according to Mr. Khurshid, the registration of an FIR is a demand that as a citizen a person can make. It doesn't, it's a demand, it's their right under law. It's a demand that is being raised under the law, and they do not need to wait for a committee's decision to make that particular demand. So the senior leaders are clearly supporting Rahul Gandhi. We can see the visuals. These are slogans being raised again by Congress workers right here. Slogans being raised by all the Congress workers who have gathered. Like I mentioned, these Congress supporters, Congress workers were standing outside the police station gate some time back and raising slogans outside the police station. However, just 15 minutes back, we saw them push their way through the gates, push the police officials and somehow make their way inside the premises of the Delhi police, where they're now sitting on a dharna supporting their leader, Congress Gandhi, in his demand of registration.
1: Oh, yes, absolutely. Shishti, do stay on with us. Breaking news just coming in. Rahul Gandhi at the police station, where he said that I went to the DCP office at Parliament Street to file an FIR against the police brutality faced by Sahil Lochap. On the 20th of July, the police attacked Sahil Lochap, who was peacefully protesting at Jantar Mantar with a pellet gun. Severely injured by the pellet, Sahil's vision in one eye is now at risk. Such brutality against a peaceful protest is not just illegal, it is a serious crime. Neither has Home Minister Amit Shah offered any explanation to the students for this cruelty, nor has the Prime Minister apologized to them. Now, when Sahil wants to file an FIR for justice, even that is not being allowed in this way. The Constitution and constitutional rights are being trampled upon. He's directly questioned Amit Shah in this post, where he said, Amit Shah, why are you so scared of justice? This fear shows that you are admitting to your crime. The FIR will be filed. A judicial inquiry will take place and action will be taken against everyone from top to bottom who is guilty of this brutality. We will ensure justice for Sahil and every student victim like him. I want to take this to my colleague Pooja Shali, who's joining us from the newsroom. Pooja, directed at Amit Shah, and that is very clear, as Rahul Gandhi refuses to buy from this sit-in protest. The DCP is in touch with him, but all of this aimed at Amit Shah. Exactly what happened on the 25th of July, when Rahul Gandhi had criticized Amit Shah and held him responsible for police excesses that were used on 20th July.
2: Swisha, I'm quoting from Rahul Gandhi's statement on social media site X, where he's tagged Home Minister Amit Shah and asking, Amit Shah ji, why are you so scared of justice? This fear shows that you are admitting to your crime. FIR will be filed, judicial inquiry will take place, action will be taken against everyone. We will ensure justice for Sahil and every student victim like him. Rahul Gandhi basically has found the strategy that is working for him, for the agenda at hand, for the party, for the cameras, and of course for the issue that he believes that can corner the Modi government. This is, as you mentioned, following the 21st July dharna at the LKM right outside Prime Minister's residence, where he was with Jairam Ramesh and other senior leaders of the party, landed up surprising one and all. And that was of course a different issue. This time it is after the July 20 crackdown, but with a victim. So he's understood the theatrics of it. He's brought with him a 19-year-old victim who he has said is about to lose one eye because of the pellet gun attack that happened. He reached out to the police station. Now that he's claiming that FIR is not being filed because Delhi police has maintained they did not use the pellet guns. Now he's sitting right outside the police station. And that is where Priyanka Gandhi Vadra, his sister, fellow member of parliament from Kerala, has joined in. Together, they are ensuring, and remember, this is getting them the headlines, the camera visuals, and it's not a street, not a fight in the parliament, but on the streets. And Rahul Gandhi consistently finding at least this issue that connects possibly with the Gen Z, possibly with the youth of the country. And we've seen the kind of backlash that some of these reports have received against the Delhi police use of or the rapid action force using the pellet guns that cornered the Delhi police as well, under whose supervision RAF is considered to be deployed. At that point, he's realized this is one protest. They will continue to counter the government, and not just government. Not even Prime Minister Modi, but charging at Home Minister Amit Shah. This long statement on one side, the street dharna on another. So this is the second dharna that has happened. Rahul Gandhi realizing this is the way to go about it, and that can help pitch in for the confidence that he wants from the public against Modi government.
1: Pooja, but fact also remains that lots has transpired from when Rahul Gandhi raised this in Parliament on the 25th of July, leveled those allegations against the Union Home Minister, which was rejected by the BJP. Later on, during the end of the monsoon session, for Amit Shah to say that we are willing to answer all the questions, allow the House to function, to the police statement that also came on how they handled the situation on the 20th of July while they rejected the use of pellet guns, to yesterday when a high-powered committee has been constituted to inquire into this matter, and today when Rahul Gandhi reaches the police station, the timing of it also being questioned.
2: You've rightly mentioned the special investigation team supervised by the court with some senior legal luminaries and veterans who've been part of this SIT and will be looking at it with an independent angle about who really was held accountable. Was it the fault of the protesters breaking barricades, taking law into their own hands? Was it the high-handedness of the police, of the rapid action force? And was that force even necessary? Remember, the force has maintained that there was a reason that they resorted to the lathi charge and then later the kind of confrontation that we had seen, because the situation was getting out of control while the parliament session was on, the monsoon session was on at that time, that they were marching to the parliament, which is a VVIP zone. And we remember what happened with the parliament attack in 2001 in case some antisocial elements would have got into this dharna. And that was the concern that the forces had. But Rahul Gandhi, Priyanka Gandhi, opposition leaders maintained these were simply students who wanted to be heard, who wanted to transform the education system. Right now, what we are witnessing is very interesting. This is Rahul Gandhi, Priyanka Gandhi Vadra with the victim, who they are saying have received pellet gun injuries, losing one eye, are sitting on the street.
1: Absolutely. But fast-paced developments coming in from outside the Parliament Street police station. Let's quickly tell our viewers, Pooja, that police security is being stepped up around the Parliament police station. For the moment, Congress workers are inside the station. They are alternating between raising slogans and singing the Raghupati Raghav hymn. Security at the station's gate has also been heightened. Jairam Ramesh is currently speaking with the police officials at the Parliament Street police station. Efforts by the police are very much underway to resolve the standoff currently. And I want to take this to my colleague Rahul Gautam to quickly get the latest on what is happening there. We understand that, the Congress is increasing their force on the ground to put out that message strongly. How exactly is the police also ensuring that the security is stepped up, and how the Congress plans to take this forward?
3: Well, currently I'm inside Parliament Street Police Station, and this is the DCP office just behind me. I'll just ask my camera person to pan the and zoom in so that you can see that this is the office of the Deputy Commissioner of Police. And just outside this cabin, Rahul Gandhi is sitting along with Congress workers, along with Sahil Lochab, who is the alleged or claimed pellet gun victim. You can see Kumari Shailja in the frame. Supriya Sinet is there. Priyanka Gandhi Vadra is also here. And Sahil Lochab, along with his relatives, the entire Congress party seems to be on streets today, given the fact that Rahul Gandhi, as he has now put out a tweet also, is insisting for an FIR to be filed in regard to what happened with Sahil Lochab, because he's the same person, the same pellet gun victim who was brought to media persons by Rahul Gandhi himself, wherein he showed his injuries and claimed that on 20th of July, when these students were protesting at Jantar Mantar, they were fired upon by pellet guns. And therefore, Home Minister Amit Shah should give an answer in these allegations as to who actually ordered that such lethal force to be used against agitating students. So obviously it's a part of a larger strategy of Congress Party to send out a message that they are standing strongly in solidarity with all the students who are actually running upset, who are miffed with the current education system, given the fact that there, as Rahul Gandhi himself claimed, that there are over 150 exams that have been leaked in past many years, which has affected almost 7 crore students. Now, Rahul Gandhi, we all know that how he has been increasing heat on this issue, holding press conferences, bringing agitating students on this issue, sat on a dharna outside Prime Minister's residence, took out a protest march on the same issue. And in fact, he also got detained that evening when he was holding a dharna. And given the fact that in this area also, you cannot really hold demonstrations, given the fact because of the proximity and the vicinity of Parliament. So therefore, at this point of time, it is unlawful to hold any sort of demonstrations or protest. So given the fact that Rahul Gandhi is holding a protest at this point of time, there are Congress workers who are now coming in large numbers to support their leader and support the cause, which Rahul Gandhi is raising. Expect that obviously the police officials would now try to outreach to Congress leaders, would try to defuse the situation, given the fact that not just Rahul Gandhi, Priyanka Gandhi, Vadra, there are many other senior leaders, Congress workers who are now coming in large numbers. And obviously, police would not want this situation to escalate in any sort of manner. Rahul Gandhi is insisting that an FIR should be filed on the basis of the complaint that was filed by Sahil Lochab. Sahil Lochab is himself claiming that on 14th of August, he had gone to a police station to file an FIR in this regard, but he was turned away. So therefore, he was left with no other option but to get political support, and that's how he reached out to Rahul Gandhi's office. Rahul Gandhi himself then decided that he's going to take along Sahil Lochab all the way. In fact, Rahul Gandhi first went to Mandir Marg police station to get this FIR registered. Over there, he was told that a DCP would take a call. And then Rahul Gandhi, straight away from Mandir Marg police station, came here at Parliament Street police station to get this FIR registered. In fact, we have just seen pictures also.
1: What I'm
3: also
1: trying to understand is how exactly
3: Gandhi,
1: is the police trying to defuse the situation at the moment when they say that they are trying to resolve the standoff? An FIR can very well be lodged against unknown persons in such a scenario. Whether the shots were fired in line of duty or not is a matter of investigation, but that can only happen and be looked into after the FIR is filed. So what is the police likely to do next? Right, not too sure if Rahul is still connected with us, but there you see the story moving at a very fast pace. Rahul Gandhi, who says he will not move unless and until the FIR is filed. And in the meanwhile, as the Congress is slowly increasing its strength on the ground, staging that sit-in protest outside the Parliament Street police station, not only do we see a lot of Congress workers raising slogans, but the police also ensuring that security is stepped up outside the premises. We have to slip into a very short commercial break at the moment. We stay to get you details non-stop of what is happening on the ground. Short break right now. We'll be back on the other side. Do stay with us.

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3: We've come to Jantar Mantar.
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3: Their demand, their grievances against the Hemant Soren government.
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3: There was a Sonam Wangchuk in Delhi. It's Devendra Nath Mahato in Ranchi, Jharkhand. The government listens to them and shows them some heart. Reporting with camera person Pawan Kumar, Preeti Chaudhary for India Today.
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Andhra Pradesh is now the latest flashpoint in the growing wave of student protests across the country. With the District Selection Committee exam row rapidly turning into a full-blown political battle between the ruling TDP and the opposition YSRCP. And leading them from the front is the opposition, questioning whether the exam was conducted fairly, alleging the ranking system was rigged, and claiming even candidates who cleared the exam were denied jobs. Chief Minister Naidu, instead of defending the government, went on the offensive, targeting the previous YSRCP government over alleged Group 1 exam irregularities. Naidu called the process illegal, flagged unauthorized evaluators, including the likes of drivers and plumbers, and demanded accountability from those responsible. And he did not stop there. He threw down the gauntlet to former Chief Minister Y.S. Jagan Mohan Reddy, challenging him to face the assembly and answer Andhra's youth. And now, that challenge has turned into a political waiting game. Andhra Minister Nara Lokesh says they're still waiting for Jagan to accept his DSC debate challenge. Lokesh has even offered Jagan home advantage, saying the former Chief Minister can choose the venue that he prefers. The YSRCP, meanwhile, has hit back, accusing the government of playing diversion politics. What began as a demand for answers from students thus has become a political war over accountability. This chapter of exam protests is no longer just about jobs, but has turned into a...

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Good afternoon and welcome. You're watching India Today and I'm Anisha Mathur, and here are the headlines of this hour. Rahul stages dharna outside Delhi DCP office with pellet gun victim. Locha alleges cops did not file an FIR despite multiple attempts. Priyanka and other Congress netas at dharna site. DMK rejects new cars by Tamil Nadu government for MLAs, says don't need cars by Tamil Nadu government. TVK minister asserts cars not a luxury but a necessity. LKG student from Andhra dies after teacher unbuttons and slaps him. Six-year-old Pranay seen on camera repeatedly pleading and crying. Parents seek justice. Andhra minister vows legal action against school. Andhra MP's son mows down woman in Hyderabad. Speeding Aston Martin rams into woman, kills her. Jan Sena MP's son booked for death by negligence. BJP stages stir in Karnataka Assembly against Karnataka Minister Nagendra. Claims Karnataka Minister Nagendra is corrupt, demands his resignation. It's Kangana Ranaut versus veteran actor Sharmila Tagore over Vande Mataram. Sharmila backs two stanza Vande rendition, says Vande Kali, Vande Durga, difficult for those who back one god. Kangana hits back at veteran actor, says Sharmila's views on art are limiting and contrived.

0: And breaking news coming in on the high drama that is ongoing outside the Delhi top cop's office. Pellet politics peaking in Delhi streets after Prime Minister's residence, Rahul's Dharna 2.0. It's a Congress's show of strength outside the DCP office as Congress workers raise anti-government slogans. Rahul Gautam is live with me from the spot. Rahul Gandhi and other Congress leaders, as well as the victim of pellet gun firing, is outside the police office, the DCP office. What more can you tell us about what's going on? What are they saying about delay in the FIR?
1: Rahul Gandhi is still holding dharna outside DCP central office, Sachin Sharma, and in fact, not just Rahul Gandhi, he's now been joined by Priyanka Gandhi Vadra, Adhir Ranjan Chaudhary, Kumari Shailja, and many other senior leaders who have come here to show their support. In fact, there seems to be a bite happening of Rahul Gandhi. As we know that how Rahul Gandhi has been insisting for an FIR in this regard, Congress is claiming that no FIR has been filed in the case of Sahil Lochab, who is said to be a pellet gun victim. And in fact, Rahul Gandhi held a press conference. You can see Rahul Gandhi in frame now. We were informed by Congress leaders earlier that Rahul Gandhi will be speaking with media shortly. And it seemed that Rahul Gandhi is now going to address the media persons here.
2: 14 तारीख को भैया शांत हो जाएं 14 तारीख को यहां पे कनॉट प्लेस में
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2: 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Patient is conscious, well oriented to time, place and person. BP, pulse, ये सारे details दिए हैं और यहाँ लिखा है multiple puncture wounds of size varying from 0.5 cm to 0.8 cm present over the right side of the face, chest, right upper limb and right side of neck. The margins of the wounds are clean, surrounded by contusion and fresh blood is oozing from the wound. This is Lady Harding. ये है छर्रे, ये इन्होंने अपने शरीर से निकाले हैं। इनकी आंख में 3 है, दिखाइए, इनकी आंख से इनको नहीं दिखने वाला है, इनको अंधा कर दिया गया है। हम सिर्फ FIR मांग रहे और कुछ नहीं मांग रहे, DTR, FIR और IO की रिपोर्ट। ज्योति जी आप थोड़ा बताइए, इनको आपका एक्सपीरियंस आइए, ये इनकी मदर है ज्योति जी, इनका सुनिए जरा।
5: Then we emailed to DCP Crime Branch, DCP Delhi Police, DCP, SHO cannot place, three people. Posted, emailed, everything. We have a record of everything. And still they didn't even give us an acknowledgement number. Today the LOP had to come personally to get us one thappa receiving of the complaint. FIR still not registered for the last
7: 10 days.
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2: थैंक यू
9: सर,
0: There we heard Leader of Opposition Rahul Gandhi as well as the lawyer and the pellet gun victim himself and his mother talking to the media, questioning why no FIR has been filed after so many days when there is a person with pellet gun injuries. Rahul Gandhi clearly questioning who fired the pellet guns and why is the police not registering the FIR. Rahul Gandhi making a much bigger allegation, really, viewers, that the cops have told him that upar se order aaya hai, orders have come from the top that no FIR will be registered. And he is making this a political question. What is the Home Minister doing? Why is it that the police, the Delhi police, which is under the Home Ministry, is not registering this particular FIR? And this is a question that's been repeatedly asked by the CJP protesters as well as the opposition parties, including the Congress party, since the 20th of July, viewers, when the CJP's anti-Dharmendra Pradhan protest, the Parliament Chalo march, was broken up with lathi charges, water cannons, and the claim is pellet guns. The government has been saying no guns were used, but we have this victim on camera here in front of all of us with pellet gun injuries, who is claiming that no FIR has been registered in his case despite the allegation that it is the police that used pellet guns against the student protesters in the heart of Delhi. And this entire controversy, viewers, has raised very, very serious questions. It's not just about politics. It's about how the state responds to student protesters in the heart of Delhi. We are bringing you the live visuals from outside the DCP office, outside the Parliament Street Police Station, where police officers are speaking to Rahul Gandhi and the others who are now on a sit-in dharna outside the office premises, saying that they will not leave till an FIR is in fact filed. Congress party taking this issue to the streets once again outside the office of the Parliament Street Police Station, outside the office of the DCP, questioning why no FIR has been filed. Remember, viewers, the law in India mandates that FIR must be filed when an offence is committed that comes to the knowledge of the police or when a complaint, a written complaint, is handed over. In this situation, what we are being told by the Congress leaders and by the lawyer who is appearing for the alleged victim is that multiple written complaints have been given to police officials, to senior police officials, and yet no action has been initiated. In fact, Rahul Gandhi, the leader of opposition, claiming that he has been informed by the police officials that orders have come from the top to not register an FIR in this case. Rahul Gandhi clearly questioning who fired the pellet gun if it was not the police who did it. Why is there no investigation on this issue? The Congress leader also targeting the Home Minister of India, questioning what the Home Minister is saying, what orders have been passed by the Home Minister and why the police is acting in this manner. Rahul Gautam is joining me on this story. Rahul, it's high drama outside the police station. The leaders of the Congress Party, Rahul Gandhi, Priyanka Gandhi Vadra and Jairam Ramesh and other leaders are sitting outside the police station. Rahul Gandhi questioning the police as well as the Home Minister about the delay in registering this FIR, about the accountability of the police when it comes to alleged use of pellet guns on a student protest in the heart of Delhi. What more can you tell us about what's going on around you right now?
1: Well, Anisha, we all know that how Rahul Gandhi has been going hammer on tong as far as Modi government is concerned on this issue of the alleged police brutalities against students. And that's why Rahul Gandhi, as we speak, you can see behind me, there are scores of Congress workers who have come here because of the fact that Rahul Gandhi is holding a dharna along with Priyanka Gandhi Vadra. And there you can see the other Congress leaders as well, like Randeep Singh Surjewala, Kumari Shailja, Jairam Ramesh. And all these leaders have come here, obviously to give support to their leader and to stand in solidarity with the agitating students and with Sahil Lochab specifically, who claims to be a pellet gun victim. Remember, he is the same person along with Rahul Gandhi, also held a press conference just a few days back. Rahul Gandhi, in fact, showed his injuries, before media persons. And he rightly mentioned that Rahul Gandhi, from the very beginning, Rahul Gandhi has been accusing Home Minister in this entire episode. He has been saying that that Amit Shah should clarify that whether he authorized the use of pellet guns against students or not. And if not, then who actually authorized this and whether he was in the loop or not. And if he was not informed about this...
0: Stay on with me. We're getting some more breaking news coming in on this story. Stay on with me. We're getting information. The complaint submitted by Sahil Lochab, who's accompanied Rahul Gandhi, has been accepted and he has been informed that the matter is sub judice. That is the information that is coming in from police sources. The Delhi cops are claiming that the complaint given by the victim has in fact been accepted and the matter is sub judice. The matter is under investigation at this moment. That is a claim being made by the top cops to, as our sources are telling us, the cops are saying that the complainant has been informed that this matter is under investigation, that this matter is sub judice. Rahul Gautam continues to be with me on this. Rahul, are you? Can you check with the victim who's there? The cops are saying the complaint has already been taken, that the complainant has been informed that the matter is sub judice. In fact, what is the victim and their the lawyer saying? Have they been informed about this?
1: Well, there seems to be no breakthrough or truce as we speak, given the fact that Rahul Gandhi is still holding ground right outside the residence of DCP. In fact, he's sitting along with Sahil Lochab and his mother, Priyanka Gandhi Vadra. So clearly, there seems to be no breakthrough or truce between Delhi police and Rahul Gandhi as we're speaking. But as sources are telling India Today, that the complaint that has been given by Sahil Lochab has been taken in by Delhi police with due formalities. And in fact, they have also been informed back that this matter is currently sub judice under the High Court, and therefore we would have to wait for the final outcome, given the fact that this matter is already pending before the court about the alleged use of pellet guns, about the alleged use of lathis and the other stuff against agitating students on 20th of July. Delhi police is claiming it is already under the purview of Delhi High Court, and therefore at this point of time, yes, we can take your complaint, and we will also be informing the court about it. But the matter is already sub judice. So clearly, and Rahul Gandhi seems to be not budging from his stance, which is clearly.
0: I also have one more question. The police's statement is an interesting one. They are saying the matter is sub judice. The allegation is that the issue, there is no FIR in the first place. The police are saying the matter is sub judice. Sub judice means it's before the courts. What we know for a fact is that this issue had gone in a PIL before the Supreme Court. There is a high power committee that was created to look into the question of police excesses. In fact, there's an order passed by the Chief Justice's bench that there is a 5-member committee which has been notified to look into the use of excessive force and violence against the protesters. But even with that committee being in place, how exactly is the police justifying the delay in registering the FIR? What are they saying there? Because we saw senior police officials coming out to speak to Rahul Gandhi. Can you pick up anything? What is the discussion happening there between the police and the Congress leaders?
1: Anisha, politics is all about optics and perception, and therefore consider this is also a part of the greater optics of Congress Party to send out a strong message that they're standing in solidarity with agitating students. It's a part of political messaging, and that's why we are seeing these visuals, the dramatic visuals, Rahul Gandhi walking all the way towards the Parliament Street police station along with the victim, with his mother, and now a dharna, a live dharna outside DCP office here at Parliament Street Police Station. These visuals are absolutely unprecedented, given the fact that when was the last time when we saw an LOP Lok Sabha sitting on a dharna outside DCP office or outside Delhi Police Officials' office? So clearly, it's a part of a larger strategy of the Congress Party to send out a message that we are fighting for your cause, not inside the Parliament but also outside the Parliament. We are hitting streets on this issue, not just NSUI, which is student body, or Youth Congress, or some other leaders. It is Rahul Gandhi himself who's leading the charge from the very forefront. Not just Rahul Gandhi, Priyanka Gandhi is also there to support him. Then there are scores of Congress MPs who have also come here again to send out a message that party is united, party is standing in solidarity with these agitating students. So it's a part of a greater political messaging. But as far as this matter is concerned, Rahul Gandhi is insisting for an FIR in this regard. This is the second police station, remember, Anisha, where Rahul Gandhi has arrived. Rahul Gandhi had first gone to Mandir Marg police station to get this FIR registered, and from there he was told that the concerned DCP will take the call, and his office is here at Parliament Street Police Station. And then from Mandir Marg Police Station, he came all the way to Parliament Street Police Station after having met DCP, after impressing upon that you should file an FIR in this regard, which obviously, I'll just show you what's really happening here on Ground Zero. Slogans are being chanted against the ruling dispensation, against Home Minister Amit Shah. Rahul Gandhi is indicting the Union Home Minister himself, saying that he should come and explain as to what really transpired.
0: All right, Rahul, stay on with me. We're getting some more breaking news on this very story. I'll come back to you in just a moment. Now, while Rahul Gandhi is on this dharna, the BJP is hitting back. BJP MP Ravi Shankar Prasad has made a big attack on Rahul. BJP MP Ravi Shankar Prasad says it is very unfortunate that LOP does this politics of anarchy. Currently, he's sitting on dharna at Parliament Street Police Station without permission or prior information. Ravi Shankar Prasad says that the police have informed him that an FIR has already been registered on the incident that he is quoting, that it is being probed. In fact, the Supreme Court has formed a high power committee to probe into this. Ravishankar Prasad asks Rahul Gandhi, don't you want to respect any law? We suspect and allege that Congress is now stuck due to its stance on the national song Vande Mataram. And Ravishankar Prasad is condemning what Rahul Gandhi and the Congress are doing right now. Let's listen into what Ravishankar Prasad had to say.
7: ये बहुत दुर्भाग्य की बात है कि राहुल गांधी विपक्ष के नेता हैं और अब सिर्फ लोकतांत्रिक राजनीति नहीं अराजकता की राजनीति करते हैं। अभी वो दिल्ली के पार्लियामेंट्री स्ट्रीट पुलिस स्टेशन पर धरना बैठे हुए हैं बिना अनुमति के बिना किसी पूर्व सूचना के। तो ये क्या मतलब है इसका? 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
0: And I'm going back now to Rahul Gautam, who's joining me from the Parliament Street Police Station. Rahul, BJP obviously going on the attack. Ravishankar Prasad saying that the Congress is trying to create anarchy, that despite the fact that there are complaints filed, that there is a high bar committee of the Supreme Court looking into this matter, Rahul Gandhi and the Congress are trying to agitate this issue. In fact, the BJP linking this agitation to the Vande Mataram controversy, claiming that the Congress is trying to divert attention from the Vande Mataram issue. Rahul.
1: Well, you know, ever since Rahul Gandhi, became aggressive on this issue, we've been hearing such allegations against him that he's trying to create anarchy in the nation, he's trying to bring chaos to the land. However, Congress Party has categorically rejected all these allegations, saying that this is nothing but a diversionary tactic on the part of the BJP, because they are not really answering the real two questions that Rahul Gandhi has been asking inside and outside Parliament, that as to who actually ordered the very use of pellet gun on 20th of July at Parliament Street, at Jantar Mantar. And second, whether Home Minister was actually informed about it, and if not, then he is incompetent and he should go. Now, these two things that they've been demanding for a very long time inside and outside Parliament has obviously become made BJP uncomfortable, given the fact that Amit Shah is one of the top leaders of the ruling dispensation, and when Rahul Gandhi directly attacks him, it creates an unease as far as BJP is concerned. And that's the strategy of Rahul Gandhi, to attack directly this time at Prime Minister Narendra Modi, Home Minister Amit Shah, not to give them any space. And that's why he's trying to bring the goalpost time and again back on student protest. Remember, for past a few days, there was a controversy which was brewing on Vande Mataram. Many thought that Congress was on the back foot, but Rahul Gandhi has again shifted the goalpost, tried to bring the narrative and political discourse back on student protest, saying that that Home Minister Amit Shah should give answers to all these questions, should give justice to Sahil Lochab. And obviously, Congress is going all guns blazing on this issue, expect that more sharp reactions would be coming in from BJP, given the fact that Rahul Gandhi seems to be leading from the front, from the very forefront on this issue. And this is only, many in the opposition camp at least believe, is pushing government on the back foot. And that's why there seems to be an unease as far as ruling party is concerned.
0: So, Rahul, are we expecting this agitation to continue? Are we expecting this agitation to get larger? Because I can see the crowd behind you. What exactly is the Congress saying all about all of this? But I'll get back to you on this question in just a moment, Rahul. It's time for us to take a very short break, and we'll come back to all of this news and more updates after a very short break. Keep watching India Today.

With the festive season approaching, there's a big question for smartphone buyers. Will Diwali discounts really make smartphones cheaper this year, or will rising component costs eat into these deals? The question comes as several major brands have already raised prices on select models. Realme, Oppo, Vivo, OnePlus and Samsung have all increased prices. Realme has raised prices by 1,000 to 4,000 rupees, Oppo by up to 5,000 rupees, Vivo from 500 to 4,000 rupees and OnePlus by 2,000 to 4,000 rupees. Samsung has also revised prices on select Galaxy S, M and F series models, with one Galaxy S25 variant seeing a 12,000 rupee hike. By the way, this is a two-year-old model. So what's driving these increases? Memory costs are rising sharply. Because of the AI data center memory demand, RAM prices have shot up globally. Chip makers are also allocating more production capacity towards AI and server applications, putting further pressure on memory supplies and pushing up costs for smartphone makers. And analysts say consumers could face more increases. According to the International Data Corporation, smartphone prices have already risen by around 15% by the end of the second quarter, with another 7% to 10% increase possible in the coming months if memory and other component costs remain elevated. OnePlus has also acknowledged the broader cost pressure, saying its recent pricing adjustments were driven by factors including rising memory costs. And then there's Apple. While iPhone prices have so far largely stayed unchanged, continued pressure on memory and chip costs could put Apple in a similar position. Reports have suggested a possible price increase with the upcoming iPhone generation, although Apple has not confirmed any hike. So as the festive sales approach, the big question is whether brands will be able to offer genuine savings or whether higher component costs will leave consumers paying more despite the discounts. Bureau Report, Business Today.

Welcome back. It's a mega show of strength by Congress in the national capital over the alleged use of pellet guns by the police amid the CJP stir. Once again leading the charge is LOP Lok Sabha Rahul Gandhi, who's outside the office of the Deputy Commissioner of Police at Delhi's Parliament Street Police Station. The protest came after Rahul alleged refusal by cops to register an FIR on the complaint by the student Sahil Lochab, who, according to the Congress, has suffered pellet gun injuries during last month's protests while demanding education reforms. Rahul Gandhi has alleged that officials told him that orders from above had been issued to not register an FIR in the pellet gun injury case. Referring to Sahil Lochav's injury, Gandhi said that medical reports clearly show pellets in his body, and he also vowed that he will continue to protest till the FIR.

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1: Hello and welcome. You're watching India Today and I am Jessica Goyal bringing you the top news this hour. Let's begin with the headlines. Rahul stages dharna outside Delhi DCP office with pellet gun victim Lochab, alleges cops didn't file an FIR despite multiple attempts. Priyanka and other Congress netas at dharna site. DMK rejects new cars by Tamil Nadu government for MLAs, says don't need cars by Tamil Nadu government for MLAs. TVK minister asserts cars not a luxury but a necessity. LKG student from Andhra dies after teacher unbuttons and slaps him. Six-year-old Pranay seen on camera repeatedly pleading and crying. Parents seek justice. Andhra minister vows legal action against school. Andhra MP's son mows down woman in Hyderabad. Speeding Aston Martin rams into woman, kills her. Jansena MP's son booked for death by negligence. BJP stages stir in Karnataka Assembly against Karnataka Minister Nagendra. Claims Karnataka Minister Nagendra corrupt, demands his resignation. Kangana vs. veteran actor Sharmila Tagore over Vande Mataram. Sharmila bags two stanza Vande rendition, says Vande Kali, Vande Durga difficult for those who bagged one god. Kangana hits back at veteran actor, says Sharmila's views on art limiting contrived.

0: Now we have breaking news coming on the Vande Mataram row. Home Minister Shah now takes a dig at Congress over Vande. Shah says Vande was never accepted even after partition, and he says upset that full Vande Mataram rendition was never sung. He in fact goes on to add that now Vande Mataram will be mandatory for government events. This is the latest comment that we're getting in from Home Minister Amit Shah. He's saying that he was upset that there were only two stanzas being sung by Congress, and now it will be mandatory to sing it at all government events. For more on that, we have Anisha coming in. Let's listen into Amit Shah's bite. Apologies, let's listen into what Amit Shah exactly said.
1: टुकड़े होने के बाद भी वंदे मातरम को कभी मन से स्वीकारा नहीं गया. जन भावनाओं को देखते हुए संसद में उसका गान तो होता था, सब खड़े भी होते थे, मगर मेरे जैसे कई लोगों के हृदय में एक दुख का भाव भी होता 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निर्णय.
0: That was Amit Shah saying that he was upset that the full rendition of the song was never sung. And now he says that Vande Mataram will be mandatory for all government events. Remember, this is an escalation in the row which we've been seeing on the Vande Mataram song, because we've been seeing instances where Congress has been saying that it will only stick to the first two stanzas, whereas BJP says that the full rendition of the song needs to be sung. And now Amit Shah is saying that Vande Mataram was never accepted even after partition. He says that he's upset that the full song was never sung, and he's now saying that it will be mandatory that the whole song be sung at all government events. We can even go back to, you know, the events that unfolded on 15th August when we saw that Congress did not sing the full song, and even after that we saw that there was escalation in the same row. For more on that, we have Indrajit joining us. Indrajit, now we're getting this comment from Amit Shah where he's saying that Vande Mataram will now become mandatory at all government events, and we're already seeing so much drama happen between BJP and Congress over this song, because Congress says they'll only stick to the first two stanzas, and now BJP is coming in and making it mandatory for all government events.
2: Well, Jessica, it is in fact mandatory at all government events. In fact, after the change of regime here in West Bengal, at least, at all government programs, we do hear the full song of Vande Mataram, the national song, being played at all government events along with the national anthem. But this, of course, has taken a political turn. You would know that, Bengal BJP MLA Soumitra Chattopadhyay, who's also a keen of Bankim Chandra Chattopadhyay's family member, he has shot off a letter to Sonia Gandhi registering the family's protest against what we saw at the Congress headquarters on Independence Day on 15th of August. So the Home Minister, who is on a two-day visit to West Bengal, it was but obvious that he would be raising this issue, and he has raised that issue once again, saying that this is a disrespect for the national song and for a national icon like Bankim Chandra Chattopadhyay. Now that it has been given that stature, it has been made mandatory, a legislation has been passed in the parliament by the Modi government. And this, of course, comes 80 years after independence. So it has taken this many years for that acceptance. And yet the opposition, the Congress party, has stated that they are not inclined to sing the entire song. They have certain reservations. But the BJP, of course, upping the ante, hitting out. And that's in line with what Amit Shah has just said in North Bengal today.
0: Right, so that's the statement that we've gotten from Amit Shah when he was in West Bengal. And he's again escalated the Vande Mataram row, saying that he's upset that the full song was never sung, and it's now mandatory in a lot of government events that we've seen so far as well. Thank you so much for joining in with those inputs, Indrajit. And this is an escalating row that we've been seeing over the Vande Mataram song. We have more breaking news coming in. BJP is now having a big charge on Rahul's Chhatro Ki Goonj. BJP says Congress is paying influencers for Chhatro Ki Goonj. It's saying that 25,000 rupees per influencer was given to attend Pune Goonj event, and Congress can't win voters paying for crowds. BJP is alleging that these influencers were paid for the Congress Chhatro Ki Goonj, and Congress can only question EVM when they lose. BJP is also saying it's time for Rahul to pick his bags again. This is a statement that we're getting in from BJP, because now they're alleging that the Chhatro Ki Goonj Yatra, which was undertaken by Congress and Rahul Gandhi, they're alleging that all the influencers who attended the Pune Goonj event were paid 25,000 rupees per influencers. For more on that, we have Ritwik Bhalekar joining us. Ritwik, we're now getting this allegation from BJP where they're saying that Congress's Chhatro Ki Goonj rally that we had seen, where it wanted to raise issues of the students. Now BJP is coming in and saying that the Pune event actually saw payment being done from the side of the Congress, where 25,000 rupees were paid to influencers.
3: Absolutely. We all know that Rahul Gandhi is heading towards Pune tomorrow, and he will be participating in a students' congregation named the Chhatro Ki Goonj. But now, Mumbai BJP President Amit Satam has launched an attack, and he has alleged that the Gen Z is now drifting away from the Congress, and especially from Rahul Gandhi, because they are trying to woo them, and they are taking help of anti-nationals and the funding done by the anti-nationals. So what he's alleging is that 25,000 each has been given to the influencers and the Gen Zs to participate in this event, Chhatro Ki Goonj, where tomorrow Rahul Gandhi is going to address all the students. We also have learned that the police has laid down 25 strict criteria, and the registration will also be reviewed, like which students from which part of the country are they coming, their identity cards will be checked, their background will be checked, and everything will be screened for this event. Now, Congress leaders are hitting back, especially Vijay Wadettiwar, the leader of the Congress Maharashtra, is saying that now BJP is afraid of Congress and Rahul Gandhi's students meet, and that's the reason they are putting so many strict criteria, and they are also applying Section 140 in the area in Pune.
0: Right, so we're learning that now BJP is alleging that the influencers who will be attending the Pune event tomorrow, Rahul Gandhi's Chhatro Ki Goonj event, are being paid 25K, and police has put in fact strict criteria and is going to conduct a background test and background check on all the people who are going to be attending this event. Let's take a quick look at the video which has been posted by Deepak Maske, the new BJP social media convener, on Rahul Gandhi, and where they're alleging that influencers are being paid to attend the event.
4: Your account details or UPI, you said, and the travel cost. So can you make it everything in 25 and then you can go?
5: Okay. And how would the payment process be done?
4: Payment will be after the event, 1 or 2 days after the event. And I will make the payment. I will ask your account details or UPI ID, and I will make the payment. Okay. And there I will share a contact of a person. He will connect with you and he will guide you. He will provide you the pass and all.
5: Okay. All right. So will I get an email, official email, to attend this?
4: No official email. You direct reach at the venue. I will share the location, and there our person will contact with you.
0: So that was the video which has been posted by BJP, alleging that now they're paying influencers to attend the Pune's Chhatro Ki Goonj, which is going to be where Rahul Gandhi is going to raise issues related to students. That was a conversation that we saw play out, and it was posted by BJP, and Deepak Maske, the new social media convener, has played that video out. Now, when we're looking at Congress and BJP, there's also a mega show of strength by Congress in the national capital over the alleged use of pellet guns by the police amid the CJP stir. Once again, leading the charge is LOP Lok Sabha Rahul Gandhi outside the office of the Deputy Commissioner of Police at Delhi's Parliament Street Police Station. The protests come after Rahul alleged refusal by cops to register an FIR on a complaint by a student Sahil Lochab, who the Congress said suffered pellet gun injuries during last month's protest demanding education reforms. Rahul Gandhi has alleged that officials told him that orders from above had been issued to not register an FIR in the pellet gun injury case. Referring to Sahil Lochab's injuries, Rahul Gandhi said that medical reports showed pellets in his body, and he also vowed that he will continue to protest till the FIR is registered. According to Delhi police sources, the complaint submitted by Sahil, who accompanied Rahul Gandhi, has been accepted. Police officials, in fact, say and have informed him that the matter is already under consideration before the court.
6: 20 July ko pellet gun ka prayog hua. उसका सबूत क्या है? सबूत ये है, देखिए ये है पैलेट्स, देख लीजिए इनको अच्छी तरह, देख लीजिए ये, देखिए ये है पैलेट्स, ये कहां से आए? ये इनके शरीर से आए, दिखाओ, ये 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
0: Now let's go over to Rahul Gautam, who's been tracking the protest since it began in the morning, where Rahul Gandhi is staging a dharna outside the police station with the victim. Now police has also accepted the FIR, but we can still see that Rahul Gandhi is still at the site. What is now Rahul Gandhi alleging, and what more does he want from the police so that this protest now gets over? Because the police is saying that they have accepted the FIR, which was not being filed so far. Now it has been accepted by the police.
7: Well, as we speak, there seems to be no breakthrough or truce between Delhi police and Rahul Gandhi, as is still insisting for an FIR. I have with me CWC member and senior Congress leader Gurdeep Singh Sappal. Sir, there seems to be no breakthrough between you and Delhi police, as Delhi police is saying that we will not be registering FIR. The matter is already sub judice before the Supreme Court.
8: Well, what is the issue? Where does the question of breakthrough come from? It's a simple matter. A person has been hit by pellet guns. Delhi police says they did not fire. Who fired? Does that person have a right against this or not? He was trying to lodge a complaint with police for last several days. Police was not doing it. And today, when leader of opposition is here, Delhi police is not even accepting his application. And this is the government which goes around the country claiming that we have a system of zero FIR. Now you can, anybody can file FIR from any place in the country. Didn't they say that? But when actually a victim comes across, you find that BJP and its government is very clear that they do not intend to take any action against the officers who perpetrated that crime and against the leaders who ordered that crime.
7: Quite unprecedented vigil, sir. LOP Lok Sabha holding a dharna outside DCP office along with many MPs and senior congressmen. The BJP is saying that you're trying to bring anarchy in the nation, you're trying to create unrest and chaos in the nation.
8: Really? A dharna for asking registration of FIR, is it anarchy? Is the demand to register FIR anarchy? We are only asking for simple thing which is granted under constitution, under the laws of this country, that anybody who is a victim has a right to ask for FIR and ask for investigation of that crime. Asking for investigation of a crime, is it anarchy? We are believing in the government, we are believing in constitution, we believe in the systems. That is why Rahul Gandhi is here.
9: When Rahul Gandhi says order upar se aaya, is he implying that the order came all the way from the Union Home Minister Amit Shah?
8: Well, if it did not come from Amit Shah, he should have said so in Parliament. He did not come to Parliament even for a single day. He could have easily answered that I have not ordered it, so and so person is responsible. Why didn't he say it? To dal mein kala hai ya chor ki dali mein tinka hai.
9: Kab tak baithe rahenge aap? For how long are you going to continue with this?
8: As long as they do not register the FIR, this dharna will continue.
9: So that was Mr. Sappal putting in clear terms and words that they're going to sit on this dharna till the time an FIR is registered in the case of Sahil Lochab, who claims to be a pallet gun victim. Congress is saying that since when it became anarchy to seek in an FIR, to get a FIR registered, does not subscribe to being anarchist. So clearly it seems that daggers are out between BJP and Congress on this issue. Congress is going hammer and tong, all guns blazing, saying that what is happening in the country is absolutely unacceptable to them, and they're going to fight this out on the streets, inside the parliament, and expect that this issue will gather more steam. As we speak, Rahul Gandhi is still sitting outside the office of DCP along with Priyanka Gandhi Vadra, senior members like Jairam Ramesh, Randeep Singh Surjewala, and there seems to be no middle ground reaching as far as or any sort of agreement happening at this point of time, at least in an hour or so.
0: Right, so it appears that Congress and Congress leaders are having no breakthrough with the Delhi police, and they're refusing to leave the site until an FIR is lodged. Rahul Gautam will keep tracking that story for us. Let's go and listen to what the lawyers are also saying in this case and what has been unfolding since the morning so far.
10: 14th August, we went to the police station, Connaught Place. They said that all the Jantar Mantar cases are in Sansad, we have to cooperate here. They said that the place of incident is Connaught Place area, so you go to Connaught Place, we have to cooperate here. They were initially taking up, the moment they read the complaint, they took back and kept it. That SHO is coming, SHO is coming. SHO has talked to me on the phone, that madam, we will not take you to DCP crime branch, we will not take you. Sorry. And
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10: 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Today the LOP had to come personally to get us one thappa receiving of the complaint. FIR still not registered for the last 10-16 days.
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0: Now let's take you back to the showdown over Vande Mataram, which continues to escalate. Now veteran actor Sharmila Tagore has joined the debate and backed the first two stanzas of the national song, saying people of different religions reside in India and that it would be difficult for many to say Vande Kali and Vande Durga. BJP MP and actor Kangana Ranaut hit back at the veteran actor, calling her views limiting and contrived. She told Sharmila not to reduce a piece of art to religion and gave a call to come out of the Hindu-Muslim mindset. The row over the national song intensified after the centre brought a bill making all six stanzas of the song mandatory to be sung at official state functions. Union Home Minister Amit Shah came down heavily on the Grand Old Party over the issue, saying that Congress split Vande Mataram and the nation and accusing it of sowing seeds of partition. He also accused Rahul Gandhi of pursuing appeasement politics. Earlier, Congress Chief Kharge had hit back at Shah and asserted that his party will sing the first two stanzas of Vande Mataram and accused the BJP of politicizing Vande Mataram.
15: My point of view is that there are many religion के लोग रहते हैं, मजहब के लोग रहते हैं, जो एक गॉड में विश्वास करते हैं, सिंगल गॉड, नॉट मैनी गॉड्स। और वंदे मातरम के जो स्टैंजा है वो वंदना करते हैं 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
0: All right, now we have JP Nadda who's speaking on Rahul's dharna which is happening outside the Parliament Street Police Station. 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
17: धन्यवाद। कट कर दिया।
0: That was JP Nadda making his statement on the Rahul Gandhi Dharna that we're seeing outside the Parliament Police Station. He's saying that this is all just diversion politics. Rahul Gandhi is not really interested in raising issues of the students and he's just doing all of this for footage. This is all diversion politics. And he's also making allegations about why was Congress not present when the debate was going on in the Parliament, when Amit Shah had asked Congress to be present and then the debate did not happen. So why was Congress not present there right now? JP Nadda is alleging that all of this is just diversion politics and the police, and in fact there's a high level committee which has been formed to investigate the case. Supreme Court has also entered it and looking at the various cases of pellet gun firing which had happened. So why are they staging a dharna right now outside the police station? Now, since morning, Rahul Gandhi and the Congress and senior Congress leaders have been outside Parliament Police Station alleging that an FIR was not being registered because there was a command, there was an order which was given from high above alleging that there was some sort of BJP involvement center was involved in why this FIR was not being registered in the particular case of Sahil Lochhap. Whereas now, JP Nadda is making a statement and saying that whatever Rahul Gandhi is doing, it's all just footage and he's all playing for the cameras. He's not really interested in raising issues of the students and all of this is diversion politics and he should have raised these issues when there were being debates held in the Lok Sabha. All of that was washed away because we saw massive protests from both the sides. For more on that, we have Amit Bharwa joining us. And Amit, we just got a statement from JP Nadda as well. You are on the ground. Tell us what you're picking up.
17: Jessica, let's get the first response from the Congress party on Mr. JP Nadda's press conference. I'm being joined by Mr. KL Sharma, sir. 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

0: is stern on the demands. They are saying that even though there is a crime branch which is investigating the case, they will not move from their protest until and unless an FIR has been filed.
1: Well, definitely, you know, we are seeing how there is a pressure which Rahul Gandhi now is trying to mount, and he's very clearly saying that despite the people and especially the one who's been hit by the pellets, despite them going to the police not once but multiple times, the FIR was not lodged. And when they reached out to Rahul Gandhi telling him that the FIR has not been lodged, it is then that Rahul Gandhi actually made sure that he himself visits the police station, had a detailed conversation with the DCP, and has now requested the DCP to make sure that the FIR is lodged. Now, we are also seeing the political tug of war that is now taking place on behalf of what Rahul Gandhi has done. There's a complete dharna that Rahul Gandhi, in fact, has done, sitting right outside the police station and saying that he will not move till the time the FIR is lodged. On the other side, you have the ruling party, the BJP, which is saying that this is all drama. There has been a committee which has been formed. That committee, in fact, is now looking at everything that has happened on the 20th of July. But despite these assurances, we are seeing a very resolute Rahul Gandhi sitting on the dharna and saying that he will not move, he will not budge till the time the FIR is lodged.
0: Right, so we're seeing that the standoff between Delhi police and Congress continues, because Congress is saying that they will not move until an FIR is filed. And this has all been happening since morning. We'll keep tracking the story. Thank you so much for joining in, Aishwarya. And we have another breaking news coming in. Chief Minister Revanth Reddy has been denied permission by central government to visit USA. The CM will return from London to Hyderabad on August 23rd instead of leaving for Boston, New York. CM has been instructed, he has instructed his officials to proceed with US tour and to sign MOUs with top educational institutions like Harvard and Massachusetts Institute of Technology, MIT, Northeastern University and Virginia Tech. CM Revanth Reddy is to meet top Oxford and Cambridge and other top British schools academics in London and sports institutions next 2 days. This is part of the Telangana Rising, and which he's saying is unstoppable. CM Revanth Reddy says that the future of youth and development of state and country should be above politics. For more on that, we have Abdul Bashir also joining us. Abdul, now we're seeing that CM Revanth Reddy trip to US has been cut short. He will be now returning back right from London and will not be going to the US because there's been no permission from the central government. On what grounds has his visit been cut short?
2: Well, yes, as the Chief Minister Revanth Reddy was traveling to United Kingdom, the UK and the United States, that was the schedule that was put forward. 20th is the day when he was asked to, he left from Delhi to UK. And after that, after a 3 day visit, he was scheduled to travel to the United States. But what we are learning is that the Chief Minister Revanth Reddy's permission has been denied by the central government, is what his team has to say, to visit the USA. PM will return from London to Hyderabad on August 23rd. That is only in 3 days. He's returning back after leaving. Instead of leaving from Boston to New York, he's getting back from Boston to India, is what is being said. Now, just what the Chief Minister said is that his officials will proceed with the US tour and sign MOUs with the top educational institutions. That were actually the scheduled itinerary that was for the PM. And what he has said is that the only purpose of the visit was to be a part of a new education policy center, bring the world's best institution to India, to Telangana, to Hyderabad. They would have been an answer to our youth aspirations to get education, skills and training from the best Ivy League and top global institutions, is what he has to say. Now, he says that this is a conspiracy by the central government, who has not allowed him or not given him permission to travel from the UK to the United States for his tour related to the education policy.
0: Right, so we're getting in the information that he has to cut short his trip and he will come back from London. He will not be going forward to US, where they were carrying out these MOUs had to be signed with these educational institutions. CM Revanth Reddy has said that the MOUs will be continued to sign by his rest of this team. Meanwhile, he will come back to India. Stay on with us, Abdul Bashir, as we're getting in more news from Hyderabad. We have news coming in of the moments after which the horrific Aston Martin crash had happened. Now we've gotten on-camera footage of the victim and how she lay

0: in a pool of blood. On camera, we can see that brazen MP's son walks out of the car and the victim writhes in pain, shouts for help. Locals were seen picking up victim Mukhi, and now also a breath analyzer test is being conducted on the MP's son. This is a horrific hit and run case which we're getting in from Hyderabad. You can see now the footage where you can see that this is indeed the car which was of the MP's son, and he hit the woman, and we can see that the woman then was writhing in pain. She was shouting for help. Locals were then seen picking up the victim Mukhi, and whereas you can see how the victims came in to help her, and then but what we see is that the MP's son was nowhere to be found. A breath analyzer test is also now being conducted on him. These are the latest visuals that we're getting in from the crash. This was a Jan Sena leader MP's son, and this was an Aston Martin car which hit the lady. And after this, we can see from the footage that the MP's son walks out of the car, and the victim was seen lying in a pool of blood. She was shouting for help. Locals were seen stepping in and helping her. Right, that's the footage that we're getting in now. Also, breath analyzer test is going to be conducted on the MP's son. Let me bring back Abdul Bashir. Abdul, we're now getting the footage of the hit and run that we saw of the Aston Martin car of this Hyderabad MP's son. And we're also seeing how the locals actually stepped in to help the victim as she shouted for help. But the MP's son, he was nowhere to be found. And now we're also picking up that a breath analyzer test is soon going to be conducted on him.
1: Well, yes, after the incident has taken place, the accident, the fatal accident that has taken place in Madhapur area near Enorbit Mall, where this woman, a 26-year-old woman, Bharti Mukhi, was crossing the road after having lunch at a nearby hotel when the car, Aston, was the car, the luxury car which was there, driven by Lingamaneni Sanjush, son of MP, Rajya Sabha MP and Janasena leader Lingamaneni Ramesh, was driving recklessly. Allegations are that he was driving recklessly and overspeeding at the spot, which after which he hit this woman while she was crossing the road, and she fell feet away. We reached the spot. We spoke to the witnesses there. What we understood is that the car was at a high speed because the spot where the car hit the woman was far away from the spot where she was found lying in a pool of blood. Now, immediately after that accident had taken place, she had a severe head injury from where heavy bleeding from her head took place. The locals gathered there. She had her friend along with her when she was crossing that road. The friend started screaming. Bharti was unconscious on the spot in a pool of blood. Immediately, with the locals' assistance, they shifted Bharti into the same car, and shifted her to the nearby hospital where the doctors have declared that she was brought dead. Immediately, the police reached the spot and took Lingamaneni Sanjush, who was driving this particular car, to the police station and conducted a breath analyzer test, which showed that he was not consuming, he did not consume any alcohol, and there was no alcohol consumption or any kind of drugs that he has taken at that particular spot. But what we see is that immediately after the accident, he had taken the victim to the hospital, and then the police arrived, and then all the legal procedures were begun, and a case was registered by the Madhapur police for causing death with negligent driving. This was the charge that has been imposed against, he was charged with this particular section, and further investigation into the matter is underway. And because these charges are bailable, he was immediately given a notice and released from the police station itself, is what we are learning.
0: Right. And, time and again, we see wherein these kind of hit-and-run cases happen, especially when there are high-profile people involved, like MPs. In this case, also, we're seeing that it's an MP's son, and he's been given a notice because this is a bailable offence. But what is the kind of punishment, what is the kind of legal action that we can see happening on the son? And also, if we have any reactions from the family of the deceased, because who died on the spot because she was just out there to get lunch and she was hit because of this reckless driving.
1: Well, the shocking fact in this case is that when we went on the ground to check what exactly has happened that day on Sunday, we noticed that there were four cameras in and around that premises and no footage, no CCTV footage was found when we spoke to the local traffic police constables over there as to where their CCTV is working, and they said they were not functioning, they did not have a video. That was a shocking fact. Hyderabad, known for the most CCTV surveillance in the city of Hyderabad, this particular place is a main hub, and no CCTV footage of the accident was shocking. That is what the eyewitnesses and the locals also had to say. But otherwise, what we learned is that immediately after this accident has taken place, the locals gathered there.
0: Right, absolutely. It's pretty shocking because Hyderabad is known to be a surveillance city. There's high presence of CCTVs in that area. But what we're learning is that there is no CCTV footage of this particular accident. And surprisingly, there was an MP's son involved here as well. But we don't have any footage to back of exactly when the accident happened, but there were eyewitnesses and locals and footage that was shot by some of the locals who saw this incident happen. But there was no CCTV footage which had been captured by this. That was Abdul Bashir joining us with all the details. And now, well, let's look at how the speeding car has claimed another life. A speeding Aston Martin, which was driven by a 23-year-old son of an Andhra Pradesh Rajya Sabha MP, hit and killed a woman outside a mall in Hyderabad. The 26-year-old victim, Bharti Mukhi, worked as a saleswoman at the mall, and on August 16, she was returning to work after getting food when the luxury car rammed her as she crossed the road. Mukhi suffered severe head injuries in the collision. She was rushed to a hospital in the same vehicle, but doctors declared her dead. Now, Madhavpur police have registered a case against Sanjush, the son of Jansena Party MP. And a senior police official said that Sanjush was not arrested as the offence of causing death by negligence is bailable. Police have served him a notice and are continuing their investigation. Police has also said that evidence has been collected in the investigation and indicated that Sanjush was behind the wheel when the car struck Mukhi, leading to the registration of the case against him. Meanwhile, YSRCP has slammed the government over the issue.
2: One thing is very clear. The hotline between Mr. Revanth Reddy and Mr. Naidu has been very clear. And they're just swaying away with the fact that they've been with the power and they can suppress the facts. And we demand an immediate justice in this particular aspect as well. What is the difference between Mr. Sidhir Appalraju's issue? Because they've seen and they've put a lot of political vendetta on him, and this is unacceptable.
0: And with that, it's a wrap on this bulletin. Thank you for joining. For more news and updates, you can log into indiatoday.in or check out the India Today app.
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7: यू आर गिविंग दिस गारंटी that the new bill will be 50% uniform increase. Am I correct?
9: Yeah, definitely. Even mention the numbers.
7: Why does the Congress have such a problem?
8: Let's freeze it. This is a Pandora's box. Do not open it.
7: If the Modi government brings it in a special session, will the DMK support it?
10: We don't need more parliamentarians. I'll tell you why. In Rajdeep show, you get 2 minutes uninterrupted. In parliament, you wouldn't even get 2 minutes uninterrupted. So what is the whole point increasing the number of parliamentarians in the country?
7: We only hope that delimitation brings the country together rather than divides it further.

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0: that the new bill will be 50% uniform increase. Am I correct?
1: Yeah, definitely. Even mention the numbers.
0: Why does the Congress have such a problem?
2: Let's freeze it. This is a Pandora's box. Do not open it.
0: If the Modi government brings it in a special session, will the DMK support it?
3: We don't need more parliamentarians. I'll tell you why. In Rajdeep's show, you get 2 minutes uninterrupted. In parliament, you wouldn't even get 2 minutes uninterrupted. So what is the whole point increasing the number of parliamentarians in the country?
0: We only hope that delimitation brings the country together rather than divides it further.

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0: Andhra Pradesh is now the latest flashpoint in the growing wave of student protests across the country. With the District Selection Committee exam row rapidly turning into a full-blown political battle between the ruling TDP and the opposition YSRCP. And leading them from the front is the opposition, questioning whether the exam was conducted fairly, alleging the ranking system was rigged, and claiming even candidates who cleared the exam were denied jobs. Chief Minister Naidu, instead of defending the government, went
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0: stay on, because when I return, this is one story that will make you question and ask, is this the reality of Indian schools? A six-year-old child was so badly humiliated, unslapped, he collapsed and died. Families alleging it was because of the teacher. What happened in this video on your screen after the break?
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9: Do you have faith in this government that they'll listen to you? 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
10: There was a Sonam Wangchuk in Delhi. It's Devendranath Mahato in Ranchi, Jharkhand. The government listens to them and shows them some heart. Reporting with camera person Pawan Kumar, Preeti Chaudhary for India Today.
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0: A 50-year-old woman died in an accident in the elevator, in the lift, in Andhra Pradesh's Ongole. A tragic incident occurred. This was at the Sai Surya apartment in the market area of Ongole. This 50-year-old woman is the last to walk and after what appears to be either a daughter, daughter-in-law and a little toddler alongside. Both of them walk out of the lift, and when this woman is walking out, which would be a very general, usual occurrence for anyone, suddenly gets trapped. Because the lift starts to go down by itself. The woman named Vinita, resident of the apartment, was attempting to get out of the lift when the incident occurred. Before the lift doors completely closed, the lift suddenly starts to move downward. She got dangerously trapped. The younger woman, as you can see, desperately tries to pull her out. She starts to scream and shout for help. There are some apartment residents, especially men, who heard the screams and rushed to her rescue. They managed to eventually pull her out, but eventually it was too late. She had sustained serious injuries in the accident. She was rushed to a hospital, but despite best efforts of the doctors, her condition deteriorated, eventually succumbed to her injuries. The death has left the entire family in deep sorrow. Entire incident captured on camera. I want to immediately bring in Apoorva for the latest on that. Apoorva, this is strong negligence over the maintenance of the lift. What are you hearing? What are the family members demanding? What exactly happened? Because two people before her managed to come out.
1: Well, Achan, in fact, this is an unfortunate incident that has taken place. We are getting to learn, that what had happened was, in fact, a freak accident that had taken place. In fact, the public there who were in the building, they, according to sources, do tell us that the lift had been functioning very well earlier on as well. Why or this accident had been caused in the first place. In fact, you can also see from the CCTV footage as well how a younger woman and a child had also been along with this person in the lift there, and just as they exited from the lift is when this tragic accident took place, wherein the lift failed, and even as this woman was attempting to move out from the

0: lift that she has been crushed by the lift as well. Unfortunately, even as she was being brought to the hospital there, she has succumbed to her injuries. The police, Ongole police, have registered a case on this incident, and they are investigating into why this happened as well. Not only have the public also raised questions regarding the lift maintenance and if there was any recent checks that has been done by the authorities.
1: Anywhere. We've heard of these instances coming from other societies in other cities as well. This is something that really needs to be looked at. What was just a normal day for this family turned out to be the biggest tragedy. A little boy, all of 6 years of age, studying in kindergarten in a school in Visakhapatnam. A usual day for the parents, they send their child to school. But this is what unfolded. The child is being seen crying, pleading with the teacher to not assault him. 6 years of age. Suddenly something happens. The teacher slaps him. The boy goes numb and collapses. Eventually, the boy is declared dead by the doctors. Parents are alleging that only because the six-year-old boy possibly had some unfinished homework led to humiliation by the teacher and how. Let's take a look at the story that's sent shockwaves across the country. It's being discussed, debated, and many are asking, is this the reality of some Indian schools?

0: 6-year-old grabbed by the collar, unbuttoned and slapped. The trauma was so severe that it claimed an innocent life. This heart-wrenching and horrific incident happened in Andhra Pradesh's Visakhapatnam, shaking the entire nation. Pranay Tej studied in LKG, went to school on Thursday and never returned home. CCTV footage from the school shows the teacher scolding the child, after which he begins crying and frantically moving his hands as if pleading with her. The teacher is then seen unbuttoning the child's shirt before slapping him. A few seconds later, the child collapses into her lap. The teacher appears to try to lift him while remaining seated, but the child does not respond. The child's life was lost.
1: UKG student unexpectedly dead due to the hitting of the teacher. Immediately sent to the my amiibo. After receiving the detail, the student suddenly expired. And we submit the detailed report to our higher authority and taking stringent action against the teacher and the management also.
0: Pranay's family alleged that the child was beaten over unfinished homework. They further alleged that the child suffered trauma and was brought to the hospital already dead. Andhra Pradesh Minister Nara Lokesh called the death heartbreaking, assured the family of government support and action in matter.
2: We will definitely support the family there, and our data, we have taken to the notice of our Honorable Minister Lokesh Garu, and already a 3-member committee has been formed there. The committee will definitely go deep into the incidents and deep into the incident that happened there. And after coming out of the report, we will take adequate action on them.
0: The exact cause of death is yet to be determined, and the matter is being probed. But in no sense can the teacher's actions be justified, especially when it involves a child. Bureau Report, India Today.
3: Clearly, this is one shock that the parents will never be able to get over it, and we'll wait and track what happens to the teacher in this case. Moving on now, a speeding car driver claiming another life this time. This speeding Aston Martin driver was on the road and hit a woman who eventually lost her life. We are told that this man was 23-year-old son of an Andhra Pradesh Rajya Sabha MP whose car hit and killed a woman outside a mall in Hyderabad. The victim, 26-year-old Bharati Mukhi, worked as a saleswoman at the mall. 16th August, she was returning to work after getting food when the luxury vehicle driver rams into her as she was simply crossing the road. Mukhi suffered severe head injuries in the collision, was rushed to the hospital, but the doctors declared her dead. I have to mention here that she was rushed to the hospital in the same vehicle. Madhapuri police have registered a case against Sanjush, the son of Jan Sena Party MP Lingamnini Ramanish. A senior police official said Sanjush was not arrested. Offence of causing death by negligence is bailable. Police have served him a notice and will continue with the probe. Police have added, though, that evidence has been collected during the investigation. It did suggest that Sanjush was behind the wheel when the car struck Mukhi and leading to the registration of the case against him. But the YSRCEP has slammed the government over this issue. Let's take a look at what exactly happened and how is this a political flashback that's becoming.
4: A speeding Aston Martin driven by a 23-year-old son of a sitting Rajya Sabha MP has hit and killed a 26-year-old woman, an employee in a mall at Madhapur area in Hyderabad. We are right now at the spot where the Aston Martin, which was allegedly at very high speed and driven negligently, has hit the woman at this particular crossing. As you can see, the people here crossing this particular road, similarly, a woman named Bharti along with her friend was crossing this road after having lunch at a nearby hotel at around 3 p.m. She was crossing this road when Austin Martin, driven by Lingamaneni Sanjush, who's a son of Janasena Party, Rajya Sabha MP Lingamaneni Ramesh, was driving this route and he hit the woman who was crossing this particular road, after which she fell feet away, around nearly 10 meters away from the spot where she hit. She fell and then she suffered severe head injury. And after that injury, it is said that she died on the spot. However, she was immediately taken in that same car to the nearby Apollo Hospital, where the doctors had declared her dead. Well, the police say during investigation, it was revealed that the Austin Martin was driven by Lingamaneni Sanjush, who is the son of this Rajya Sabha MP, Janasena Party's Rajya Sabha MP. And he has been served notice after a case was registered for a causing death for negligent driving. And that is how now the police is investigating all the angles surrounding this particular incident. The woman, identified as Bharti, was working at a mall here as a saleswoman. And while she finished her lunch and getting back to her work, she suffered this. She had a fatal accident at this particular spot. With camera person Venkatesh, Abdul Bashir, Hyderabad.
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6: 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unacceptable.
3: There's a big development that has come in this fatal incident in Hyderabad. Preliminary alcohol test of Janasena MP's son has turned out to be negative. Telangana police has confirmed, and I quote it here, the blood samples of the accused were collected and sent to the forensic science lab. If anything is found in the FSL report that warrants altering the sections or modifying the ongoing probe, appropriate action will be taken. But there was no possibility of arrest because initial test for alcohol came negative. Therefore, a notice was issued to him. The vehicle has been seized. The MVI inspection was completed today. Let's also remember, and here, before we blame the cops over it, remember there are these loopholes in our legal system that are also misused by these men who are involved in either hit-and-run cases or do not even care about the speed of the vehicle and do not take responsibility or accountability of their actions. And that is one of the reasons that this, as a bailable offence, is being seen.
7: Incident, the accused party took the victim to the hospital. The police received the intimation from the hospital. Upon receiving the intimation, the case was registered. The accused was apprehended. A drug test was done. Drunk driving test was done. Everything was done. And because nothing was found, all the tests came negative. The preliminary tests came negative. We could only put section 106 subclause 1. And under that, because punishment is of under 5 years, there was no possibility of arrest. As per adhering to the Arnish Kumar judgment and 35 subclause 1 conditions. So that is why the notice was given to him. The vehicle has been seized. The MVI inspection was also completed today. In another 3 to 4 days, the report will come.
3: On that note, I'm wrapping up this bulletin for now, but stay tuned because coming up next is news for our special viewers who are hearing impaired.
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A speeding Aston Martin allegedly driven by 23-year-old Sanju, son of Janasena Party MP Lingam Neni Ramesh, fatally hit 26-year-old saleswoman Bharati Mukhi outside a Hyderabad mall on 16th August. She suffered severe head injuries and was declared dead at a hospital. Madhapur police have registered a case against Sanju, serving him a notice and are investigating, while YSRCP have slammed the government over the incident. A political controversy erupting over NCERT's 20-member panel for classes 11th and 12th political science textbook. Congress has alleged ideological interference, calling it the Sanghi Karan of the institution, citing members with alleged RSS and ABVP links interfering in the textbooks. The BJP has hit back, accusing previous UPA government of promoting a left-leaning narrative.

Vande Mataram controversy intensifying. Sharmila Tagore backing only the first two stanzas, citing India's religious diversity. So BJP MP Kangana Ranaut hits back, calling The View limiting, urging her not to reduce art to religion simply in binaries. The controversy escalated after the centre proposed making all the six stanzas mandatory at official events. But that drew sharp reactions and attacks from both Congress.

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0: and welcome. I'm Sonal Mehrotra Kapoor. This is 5 Live. On the program today, a couple of stories that demand your attention. We begin with the protest that is now undergoing. Rahul Gandhi in a protest in Dharna version for the second time, this time for the victims of the pellet guns. He is now sitting in protest outside the Parliament Street police station. It's been a couple of hours and he says he wants an FIR against those who fired pellet guns at the students in Jantar Mantar. He's got a couple of victims with him and he's got support of other Congress leaders as well. Which way is this going? We don't know. Like I said, it's been about over an hour that he's been there. Let's see which way this really progresses. Then the other one, while talking about students, this time a clash between the CJP school checks and some locals. Were they locals? We don't know. Were they political party workers? We don't know just yet. But what we do know is that Ashutosh Ranka and part of his school Theek Karo Abhiyan that has been going on by the Kokru Janata Party ever since the 15th of August, they were trying to reach a school in the outskirts of Jaipur where they met with some people who were protesting against their coming there. And those visuals are now viral. We'll tell you what exactly happened, minute by minute, the entire sequence of events there. And then, the child that went to learn but never came back home. This story is so horrific. It just shakes you up to the core that how a kid in nursery had gone to school and the teacher, while the child is crying, just continues to scold him, slaps him, is trying to unbutton his shirt and take off his clothes, and he ends up collapsing there. It's a story that has shaken up the internet, definitely, and every mother who's watched this story. So we'll bring you the details on that as well. But first up, as always, let me take you through the headlines at this hour. Fresh Congress protest in Delhi over the alleged use of pellet guns during the CJP stir. Leader of opposition Rahul Gandhi has staged a dharna outside the Parliament Street police station, accompanied by pellet gun victim Sahil. And also Rahul has alleged that police refused to register an FIR despite repeated attempts. Priyanka Gandhi and several other Congress leaders have also joined in the protest now. Delhi police sources now say that Sahil's complaint has been accepted, with officials informing him that the matter is already before the court. The BJP has hit back at Rahul Gandhi's protest. BJP MP JP Nadda has described the dharna as political drama, alleging it is aimed at politics rather than students. Nadda also accused Rahul of trying to divert the attention from Congress' anti-national agenda and accused Rahul of running away from a discussion in Parliament. Meanwhile, the CJP team was attacked by villagers in Jaipur's Rampura, Kanwarpura village during a visit to inspect the government school there. Visuals show that workers being shoved and pushed, stones being pelted at vehicles and car windows being smashed as well. CJP alleges that the BJP hand is behind this attack and has demanded arrests and action against those responsible. And the Rajasthan Education Minister, Madan Dilawar's resignation as well over this matter. Villagers say that they did not want outsiders entering the village and claim that 12,50,000 rupees has already been sanctioned for the school. Veteran actor Sharmila Tagore has backed the rendition of the first two stanzas of Vande Mataram. Sharmila said that references to Vande Kali and Vande Durga may be difficult for people who believe in one God. Actor and BJP MP Kangana Ranaut has responded, calling Sharmila's views on art limiting and contrived. Kangana said that references to deities in the song are metaphorical and should be understood in the context of the freedom struggle. 26-year-old woman was killed after a speeding Aston Martin hit her outside a mall in Hyderabad. The victim, Bharti Mukhi, was a saleswoman at the mall. Police say she was crossing the road on the 16th of August when a car struck her. The Madhapur police has now registered a case against Sanju, a son of Jan Sena Party Rajya Sabha MP, Mr. Ramesh. Now, police say evidence indicates that Sanju was driving. He has not been arrested yet, as the offence is bailable and a notice has been served to him. A six-year-old LKG student in Andhra Pradesh has died after an alleged assault by a teacher. The child, Pranay Tej, is seen in the camera crying and repeatedly pleading that the teacher pulls him and slaps him further. Pranay's parents have demanded action against the teacher and the school. Police have registered a case, while Andhra Pradesh Minister Nara Lokesh has assured legal action against those responsible. Meanwhile, DMK leader Udayanidhi Stalin has challenged Tamil Nadu Chief Minister Vijay to release the files and evidence behind his allegations against the DMK. Udayanidhi said that the DMK would not be intimidated by threats. Vijay has said he had three department files containing evidence that would release them at the appropriate time. Separately, the DMK has also rejected new cars provided to the MLAs. Meanwhile, Telangana Chief Minister Revanth Reddy has cancelled his planned US visit after the centre did not grant permission for the trip. According to the Telangana government, Reddy will return from London to Hyderabad on the 23rd of August instead of travelling to Boston and New York. He has directed officials to continue with the planned US engagements and pursue MOUs with institutions including the Harvard, MIT, Northeastern University and Virginia Tech. Meanwhile, Delhi has recorded 159 fresh influenza cases on the 20th of August, including 114 H1N1 cases. The cumulative H1N1 tally in the capital has reached over 1,700, while the total influenza cases in 2026 stand at over 2,600. Union Health Ministry and the minister there, JP Nadda, has called a meeting of Delhi's health minister and senior health officials to review the rising cases. Authorities have advised masks in crowded places, hand hygiene and avoiding self-medication. India's women hockey team have secured their place in the second round of the ongoing World Cup after holding England to a draw. It was a tense contest right till the final whistle, with England repeatedly threatening the India goal. The biggest scare came in the final minute when the Indian goalkeeper produced a diving save to keep the ball out. The draw was enough to take India through. The challenge now gets tougher as India faces host Netherlands in their first second round game before taking on Australia on Sunday. Another shot here. All right, it has now been 4 hours. 4 hours since Rahul Gandhi has been on dharna outside the Parliament Street police station here in the national capital. Congress is now releasing video of what happened inside the police station as well. Rahul has demanded FIR in the alleged use of pellet gun case, and this video has just come out, so let's look into it.
1: He is requesting an individual FIR for this bullet, for the pellet injury. Very simple. You are not doing it?
2: Sir.
1: Okay, let's go. I'm telling you what's going to happen. I will go outside. I will sit there until the FIR is done. I will sit there 1 day, 2 days, 3 days, 5 days, 10 days, 20 days. Your government will have a problem.
0: To reporters. All right, so let's cut across straight to what's been happening on the ground. Like we said, 4 hours and counting in Rahul's Dharna 2.0 is playing out outside the Parliament Street police station. Let me cut across to my colleague Rahul Gautam, Aishwarya Paliwal and Srishti Ojha as well. Rahul, if I can come to you first, help us understand what was the latest trigger, how suddenly today Rahul Gandhi ended up at the police station. Was it a surprise protest like last time around?
2: Absolutely, it was a surprise protest, and it seemed that Rahul Gandhi and Congress had realized that we should stop news leakage, and that's only it's create hype in media as well, and that's why we saw this morning Rahul Gandhi coming along with Sahil Lochap, who claims to be a pellet gun victim, all the way to the Parliament Street police station. Initially, first they went to Mandir Marg police station, but there they were turned away, saying that the concerned DCP will take the call. They came here, met DCP, and Rahul Gandhi insisted that an FIR should be filed on the complaint of Sahil Lochap. Now, given the fact that Delhi police had said or they have argued that there is already an SIT, which has been constituted by the directions of Supreme Court, which is there are multiple FIRs which are still pending. Therefore, this matter is sub judice. We cannot really register an FIR or separate FIR on our own. However, Rahul Gandhi said there is a medical legal certificate from Lady Harding Hospital on 14th of August. Also, this person, Sahil Lochap, had gone to police station to file the complaint, but again he was turned away. So therefore he was left with no other option but to take political support, and that's why. And Sahil Lochap, remember, was the same person with which Rahul Gandhi also held a press conference at his residence in Janpat. And in fact, on that day he showed alleged injuries from the pellet gun. So clearly it seemed that Rahul Gandhi is only increasing the heat and also bringing the whole narrative back on students' protest. Remember, for past few days we've been hearing a controversy that was brewing around Vande Mataram. It seemed that Rahul Gandhi's Congress party is bringing the political narrative back on student protest, and that's why you see this dharna is still continuing.
0: Okay.
2: And they're saying that they'll not budge until an FIR is registered in this regard.
0: All right. Aishwarya Paliwal is also with us. So is Srishti Ojha. I'll come to Srishti in just a bit. But Aishwarya, this is Rahul Gandhi's street fighter avatar, is it? I'm seeing off late more and more of these surprise protests come out. But unlike the last time around where he landed up at the doorstep of the Prime Minister and you immediately had, the senior ministers like JP Nadda, like Jitendra Singh, come to him and say that, this is not the way, let's talk about it. The issue is the same, right? The issue is the same, that he wants the government to take accountability on why action and the alleged pellet guns were used on students. That issue had first been taken to the parliament. Now it's landed up at the police station. How is the BJP responding to this?
3: Well, Sonal, you rightly pointed out, we are seeing a more aggressive, a street fighter avatar of Rahul Gandhi. And it seems like, Sonal, he's quite starting to enjoy this, because we are seeing how calm he is, and he was all set, all ready to, in fact, sit on the floor. And let me also tell you, there are pictures coming out where one can very clearly see Rahul Gandhi with folded hands speaking with the constable who, in fact, had come out to speak with him. The Bharatiya Janata Party, however, Sonal, let me tell you, says that this is all camera GV Rahul Gandhi. They are saying that there is an investigation which is already taking place with regards to what had happened on the 20th of July. What is the need for Rahul Gandhi to do all this drama? Drama is the word, let me tell you, Sonal, that is now being used by the BJP to categorically say that this is being done by Rahul Gandhi because he only wants his pictures to be clicked. He is not doing it for the students. He, in fact, is not doing it for justice. So this is what the Bharatiya Janata Party and the top leadership at the moment believes in.
0: All right, let me cut across to Srishti Ojha as well. Srishti, give me a sense of who all are there. Again, I'm trying to draw a parallel from the last time around the protests happened. We saw chief ministers there. We saw senior leaders of the Congress party all turn up. Today, in the visuals at least, that we see Rahul Gandhi, we see Priyanka Gandhi Vadra, we see a couple of lawyers who are trying to sort of talk to the police to get the FIR registered. Who else is there? Is it just purely a Congress protest, or you see more galvanization happen?
3: I
4: Well, Sonam, it's been almost 5 hours that Rahul Gandhi has been here outside the DCP office at the Parliament Street Police Station. Now, in the morning, it started off with Rahul Gandhi coming here with the alleged pellet gun victim, Sahil, his mother, his lawyer. And eventually, after that, once he decided to sit outside in a dharna after an FIR wasn't registered in this case, we saw senior Congress leaders also join in this particular dharna protest outside the DCP office. We saw many Congress workers raising slogans outside the Congress slogans outside the police station in the morning after Rahul Gandhi was here. We eventually also saw them push through the gate, enter the police station. Right behind me, you can see the visuals. The crowd they're still here chanting, raising slogans, etc. Now coming back to the senior Congress leaders, we saw senior Congress leaders.
5: Help me understand. What kind of slogans are you hearing?
4: Also sitting with Rahul Gandhi at the sit-in. Well, the Congress workers have been raising slogans all day, firstly saying that they're with Rahul Gandhi on this particular issue, that Rahul Gandhi should move forward with this particular, complaint, with this particular thing, and they will support him as their leader. There are also slogans being raised against the central government for the inaction, for the violence used against protesters. Now, these are the Congress workers who've come in to support their leader. When we spoke to senior leader Salman Khurshid today morning when he entered here at the police station, we asked him that an HPC has already been constituted by the Supreme Court in this case. Why this demand right now, one day after the order has come in? Could this not have waited? This demand for an FIR, could it not have waited? Because the Supreme Court thought it fit, instead of directing registration of an FIR straight up, the Supreme Court thought it fit for an expert committee, for a high-powered committee to probe into all the allegations first. Why not wait? He gave a very simple reply that as citizens, a person has a right to demand registration of an FIR as long as there is a cognizable offence, and the FIR should be registered. Their demands right now are very clear. Rahul Gandhi and the other Congress leaders will not leave unless and until an FIR in this case is registered. Delhi police, as per our sources, has clearly told them that it's the crime branch which is handling or probing into the FIRs related to the protest. They have received the complaint filed by Sahil. They will transfer it to the crime branch, and also they've told Rahul Gandhi that an HPC has been constituted which will be probing into the allegation. Now, we'll have to wait and watch to see how long would these Congress leaders continue to sit here, but according to them, they will not get up unless and until an FIR is registered. Back to you.
5: All right, this is a really interesting scenario, because, and I want viewers to understand this. This is right outside the Parliament Street Police Station. There is an entire battery of policemen inside. There are enough and more policemen to evacuate them if required, but they're choosing not to do that just yet. Rahul Gandhi, 4 hours and counting, along with his sister Priyanka Gandhi Vadra, along with the victims of the pellet gun injuries, and a couple of lawyers are insisting that an FIR be registered. You're now getting live visuals. What you see right there in the center are live visuals. Rahul Gandhi, comfortable in his chair and saying, I'm not going anywhere. I want this FIR registered. And what you see on the other side of your screen over there is on the right side of the screen, really, for you. Those are visuals from earlier when he was inside the police station. Remember, this is not the first stop for him. He first went to Mandir Marg, where he was told that he has to go to a higher officer, DCP. The area DCP sits at the at the Parliament Street Police Station, and that's where Rahul Gandhi is at the moment. Talking to people, talking to his consultants, talking to a couple of Gen Z also, from what I can see in those live visuals over there. So interesting to see which way this goes. Like I said, 4 hours and counting, Rahul Gandhi right at the doorstep of Delhi Police, DCP. What happens next will be interesting to watch out for. And it's a trend now, right? Instant justice. You want something, you go there, you demand, you ask for it, you raise a dharna, you make a couple of reels, and there you go. And that is not how it started. At least the senior leaders now are taking a cue from it. It all started with the CJP, if you'll recall. And this time, it has got to do with CJP's, the Cockroach Janata Party's School Theek Karo campaign. We told you about this campaign that the Cockroach Janata Party has started on the 15th of August, saying that they will be going to every school, inspecting on different counts on what is the condition of that school and then preparing a report card of sorts of what is exactly required. But once Ashutosh Ranka, one of the spokesperson and key members of the Chikokro Janata Party, ended up in Jaipur, in fact, on the outskirts of Jaipur at the Rampura Kavarpura village, it turned out to be a very different story. So far, every school they had gone to, they were received with open arms. Students were telling them about their complaints. Teachers were talking to them as well. But in this particular school, as you see, as Ashutosh is walking in, you see protesters on the other side as well. Now, who are these protesters? That's the big story over here. Are they locals? Are they villagers? Are they BJP people, as CJP is now saying? We do not know. We do not have an independent, you know, clarification on that just yet. But what we do know is that there were clashes, clashes that included stone pelting. That means car shields were broken down. You saw those visuals over there, that car going away without the back, you know, glass over there. So the entire story took a very, very ugly turn. You see stones being pelted at the CJP delegation, which had reached there from the locals. I'm again highlighting, who are these locals? We do not know. Their identity is not known just yet. The CJP is alleging that they are from the BJP. Now, this has meant that there was a series of exchange, and the video obviously went viral online. The sequence, if I can just remind that to you, began around 8 a.m. when CJP workers arrived at the Rampura village. At 8:30, villagers had gathered outside the government school and a scuffle of sorts broke out between the two sides. It looked like everybody knew what was happening because CJP was walking in with their cameras on. On the other side, you had the locals having their cameras on as well. So it was a situation that was waiting to happen. Then at around 10 a.m., we have CJP spokesperson Ashutosh Ranka arriving there and the confrontation escalates with Ranka and his team now alleging that they were assaulted. The CJP team says that it had come to inspect the government primary school, like I told you about that campaign, and the school building is reportedly in a dilapidated condition. Children have been shifted out to the main structure, with classes being conducted in a buffalo shed. Again, not authenticated by us. This is something that the CJP is saying. Cutting back to CJP, CJP says that the inspection was aimed at documenting the condition and raising questions over the safety and infrastructure availability of the students. And then that is where the political battle begins. BJP accusing that CJP, in fact, the CJP accusing that BJP workers were orchestrating the assault. It alleges that its volunteers were attacked, Ashutosh Ranka was roughed up, and that violence had a political motive. Ranka has also alleged that the attack happened at the behest of Rajasthan Education Minister and questioned why the police allowed the confrontation to even unfold. Now, these are serious allegations and the responsibility for establishing the facts lies with the investigators in this case. At the moment, there stands to be this is the only information that one can say at this point. What we do know at this point is that their stand is blunt. They do not want outsiders entering the village. That's coming in from the villagers and disrupting local atmosphere. They also say that the school issue will be resolved locally, and they claim about 12,50,000 rupees has already been sanctioned by the village to maintain that place.
6: Gramin, ek tarah se kahe ki okay ho chuka hai, dhakka mukki ho rahi hai aapas mein aur inko yahan par karyakartaon ko Ashutosh
5: All right, for the moment, let's take a break from what's happening right now and cut across to my colleague Gaurav Savant, who's got a special guest for you.
7: So Rahul Gandhi has taken a pellet gun with him to the Parliament Street police station, demanding an FIR be registered. They're waiting for an FIR to be registered. This is now politics between the government and the opposition. And joining me now is Smriti Irani, National General Secretary of the Bharatiya Janata Party, also former Union Cabinet Minister, former Minister for Education. Smriti Irani, welcome. Rahul Gandhi is at the police station. He's demanding an FIR. Leader of opposition demanding an FIR because the pellet gun victim says twice he went, FIR wasn't registered. An FIR is a right. Why is that not being registered, ma'am? The Congress asks.
8: Gaurav, you're a seasoned journalist and you know that an investigation is already underway. You're a seasoned journalist and you know that the police has already received and accepted the complaint. You're a seasoned journalist who knows that the Supreme Court has opined on the issue and ordered a probe. Now, in the absence of a political shield that will stem the outrage that erupted from the Vande Mataram controversy, Rahul Gandhi thought that this is the definite moment where he could use this political stunt. Because if he truly believed in the pursuit of justice, Mr. Sawant, he would not be chucking toffees as he sat outside the police station at people who have surrounded him. He would not be giggling, heckling. He would be absolutely serious to demand justice, not only for citizens, but also paramilitary personnel and police force personnel who were beaten and injured. Have you heard the leader of opposition once ask for an investigation into the attack on uniformed personnel? For the pursuit of justice in this case cannot be complete if we don't stand up for uniformed personnel as well. Okay. As the leader of opposition spoken once about men and women in uniform who were attacked?
7: Okay. I'll come to men and women in uniform who were attacked, because this is something that those who say that the security forces or the police targeted protesters, they do not even seem to acknowledge this aspect. And that's a very important point to raise. But the point Rahul Gandhi is raising, or the opposition is raising, is that the government is not even serious about addressing the concerns they have raised.
8: The government is not serious. Would an investigation be underway?
7: The Home Minister hasn't responded, Rahul Gandhi asked.
8: The Home Minister
7: neither in Parliament nor out of it.
8: No, the Home Minister, that is wrong. The Home Minister has very vehemently stood in Parliament premises, said he's ready for a discussion. It is a Congress that did not accept that stand of the Home Minister. The Home Minister, in fact, appealed publicly that the Congress party come and speak to him on the floor of the House, that he's willing to hear every statement, every position taken by the opposition, so that he can give the facts with regards to this particular issue. It is the Congress party that did not want to have a conversation or a dialogue or a debate or a deliberation on this issue in the Indian Parliament. The Home Minister never shied away. The government never shied away. The government repeatedly during the parliamentary session that was underway just a few days ago emphatically stated that let the Congress have a discussion on the floor of the House on any issue that it deems fit. It did not want a discussion. It wanted a disruption.
7: Okay. Would you
8: today want to... what Rahul Gandhi is doing is deviating attention from the Vande Mataram row.
7: I will come to the Vande Mataram controversy, and that's a very serious point. Once again, the Congress says they will sing only two stanzas. The government
8: Why?
7: Insists...
8: Who is the Congress to decide when the Parliament has opined on the issue? Who is the Congress to decide when in the Constituent Assembly in 1950, Rajendra Prasad ji says that Vande Mataram is to be given the same respect as Janagana Mana?
7: But then if there is a perception...
8: Are you telling me that once the Parliament of India opines on a particular issue and legislates on it, Sonia Gandhi has the unique right in this country to throw that legislation in the dustbin of time? And what did they dissuade people from singing in the Congress headquarters? What are those stanzas pertaining to, Mr. Sawant? Those stanzas say we look at Ma Bharati as a source of knowledge. Does Sonia Gandhi deny that? We look at Ma Bharati as something that we keep devotedly in our hearts. We look at Ma Bharati as a manifestation of our Rashtra Dharma. We look at Ma Bharati as a source of strength. We look at Ma Bharati as a nourisher of our children. We look at Ma Bharati as we look upon Ma Bhagavati bearing 10 arms in her 10 hands. We look at Ma Bhagavati as a source of samriddhi like Ma Lakshmi. So what is it that Mrs. Gandhi has a problem with, Ma Bharati or Goddess Durga? What is it that the Congress party has a problem with, Ma Bharati or Goddess Lakshmi? What is it that the Congress party has a problem with, Ma Bharati or Goddess Saraswati? What is it that the Congress party has a problem with, Ma Bharati being a source of knowledge or power?
7: Or that it may be in conflict with religion, perhaps of some Indians, some people.
8: How is it that the first two stanzas are not in conflict with anybody when we say Vande Mataram, salutations to the mother? Those who were against Vande Mataram and wanted to walk the path of Jinnah left and created Pakistan. Those who stayed back knew Vande Mataram is a war cry for independence by Indians who did not all belong to the Congress Party. Even the Gandhi family did not belong to the Congress Party. They usurped the Congress Party under their tutelage. So how can they claim today that they have the rights to our national song?
7: So if a decision was taken in 1937, the Congress asks to sing only two stanzas.
8: You know how many decisions the Congress Party took under Nehru's leadership? Mohammad Ali Jinnah put forth 14 points for Nehru to consider. There's a communication correspondence between Nehru and Jinnah, which I think if you can look at the records from the Nehru archives between 1937 and 1939, in 1938, Nehru writes to Jinnah saying, in point number 7, you want cow slaughter. As a response to it, Nehru accedes to that demand. Is Sonia Gandhi today of the opinion that cow slaughter should be legitimized in this country? Can she say this from the Congress headquarters? Can she? That's Nehru's stand. In 1923, in Kakinada, there was a session where Sardar Patel was in the session where Jinnah called for Vande Mataram not to be sang. A Marathi singer got up and spoke up against Jinnah and said, this is a national platform, not a platform of a particular religion. And Vande Mataram shall be sung. Is Congress of the opinion that that one Marathi soul singer had the courage that Nehru did not to stand up against Jinnah? जिनको जिन्ना के साथ जाना था वो पाकिस्तान जा चुके हैं जो हिंदुस्तान में है उनका गीत है वंदे मातरम कांग्रेस की बपोती नहीं है
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8: 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Wo log jo Bhagwati ka apman kar rahe hain, jo Lakshmi ki vandana rok rahe hain, jo Saraswati ki vandana rok rahe hain, wo apna gotra chunav mein na bataye.
7: Okay. Ma'am, even as we speak, the Delhi police, they have registered an FIR. But if you see 14th, when that victim went, FIR was not registered. 17th, it was not registered. Now, when leader of opposition goes with the victim to the police station, the Delhi police have registered an FIR. That the point that is being raised is street forces the government. Street forces the government to act,
8: ma'am. I have no access to the FIR. But the one thing you can confirm, Mr. Sawant, for me is this. Has Rahul Gandhi filed a separate FIR to investigate who beat up paramilitary and Delhi police? Can you please confirm to me whether Rahul Gandhi, since he's seated there at that very police station, has he filed an FIR as an individual citizen to say, I am outraged that somebody at Jantar Mantar hit Delhi police, hit paramilitary forces? Has Rahul Gandhi filed an FIR separately to say, investigate such people and throw the book of law at them? Can you confirm for me, Mr. Sawant, has Rahul Gandhi filed such an FIR?
7: That's a pertinent
8: because
7: point.
8: If he is indeed pursuing justice, can he pursue justice piecemeal?
7: The BJP is accusing him.
8: The fact that before Rahul Gandhi got there today, yes, an investigation was also already underway. Can that be denied?
7: Yes, an investigation was underway.
8: Can an investigation be underway, Mr. Sawant? You've been a journalist long enough to today confirm this to the viewers. Can an investigation be underway if the government or agency do not take cognizance of complaints? Can
7: yes.
8: it?
7: No, a complaint has to be filed and a cognizance taken.
8: There is a cognizance of a particular complaint, verbal or written. Hence, an investigation is underway. So can Rahul Gandhi today politically claim that he went and hence investigation ensued? No. Because if the purpose of an FIR or a complaint is investigation ensues, is transparently done and evidence presented, then did the government or the agency concerned fulfill its legal obligation to the state and its citizens? Yes.
7: Okay.
8: But my question as a citizen again of the leader of opposition is this. You want to pursue justice. Can I please see your FIR to investigate who gave slogans against the Indian Army? Can I please see Rahul Gandhi's FIR on who hit Delhi police personnel? Can I please see Rahul Gandhi's FIR on who hit paramilitary forces?
7: But that FIR already is being investigated. That investigation is already underway.
8: So was this so-called incident?
7: Okay, but the the core of this issue was a paper leak. A paper leak. Ma'am, you've been a union minister and you've been minister for education. And I know you were making efforts and an effort was being made to have a structure where paper leaks would not happen, and yet paper leaks continue to happen. Isn't that a major issue where the government...
8: It is an issue the Prime Minister has addressed. Do you accept it?
7: Yes, he called it sin.
8: It is an issue addressed not only by making of the task force, but also legislatively by bringing a new bill. Do you accept? I've been Education Minister from 2014-15. I've had the privilege under the Prime Minister's direction of creating the new education policy consultation across the country. I wrote to every parliamentarian, which included Rahul Gandhi. In my 2 years as Minister of Education, Mr. Gandhi never came up and offered any productive suggestions to say, let's sit together and see how can we better the system. Today, the Prime Minister creates a task force, which includes somebody who fought an election against him in 2014 on a Congress ticket. But the Congress party does not accept that the Prime Minister is not being myopic. He has assimilated every point of view into that task force. Can we say the same about the Leader of Opposition? I have had the privilege of serving as Member of Parliament from Amethi.

0: president of the Indian National Congress. In that time, when I got the responsibility, we had children sitting on the floor without a bench or a chair in a constituency where the Gandhi Khandan ruled for over 60 years. So I can also point your attention to a land taken by the Gandhi family saying, we will open up a medical college here, land which belongs to the people of this country. And they have also ensured that they've built a private residence guest house for the Gandhi family, not the medical college. Who's building that medical college? The Modi government. So if I have to productively evidence who has contributed towards making systems robust, there's only one person I can evidence it with. That is the Modi government. Education is an issue where we help build the future of our country. Could Mr. Gandhi have not found the time or the inclination to collaborate on this issue? Did you see him productively give inputs on the bill that was discussed in Parliament? Did you see him approach the task force that the Prime Minister has set up to say, this is my contribution to how to make the systems technologically more robust? No. So has the leader of opposition conducted himself responsibly when it came to issues of policy and fixing the system and making it more robust?
1: But you do concede that the system needs fixing, and especially the
0: leaks. Did you see people under whose regime paper leaks took place sitting next to those people in Jantar Mantar? Did you see Mr. Gandhi go and give a dharna outside the CM Jharkhand's residence so that he can be picked up for a photo op? Did you see Mr. Rahul Gandhi take away support from the Jharkhand government? Did you see Mr. Gandhi go to Karnataka? Did you see Mr. Gandhi raise the issue of paper leak in Kerala?
1: So for you, you're saying that all that he's doing is for the camera?
0: I am not saying it. He's doing it.
1: Okay. Let me, for a moment, now switch focus to Vande Mataram, and you did raise that issue. Vande Mataram, why is it important whether only two stanzas are sung or six? Isn't the more important issue that there is peace in the country, there is peace, and that nobody feels that they are being discriminated against is
0: so
1: the point that the opposition
0: firstly,
1: has raised?
0: No. My issue is, are you telling me if I pay salutations to my motherland, there'll be disturbance? Are you telling me there'll be political disturbance and issues of law and order if I say I look upon my motherland as a source of knowledge? Are you telling me there'll be a particular subsection of the Congress vote bank that will be very displeased if I say I look upon my motherland as I would look upon my Bhagwati?
1: But they're saying it's in direct,
0: then why say the word
1: it's against their religion
0: then,
1: in 1937. That is what the resolution also seemed to indicate.
0: Why is it that the
1: Congress point of view?
0: What is the Congress resolution? There is a complete written record of Nehru saying that the position taken by Muhammad Ali Jinnah is communal. There is a particular statement of the same kind given by Subhash Chandra Bose. There is the 1923 Kakinada session. But if you are cherry picking from your part of history, then is the Congress of the opinion that whatever Nehru says is sacrosanct for them? Then Jinnah also wanted slaughter of cows. Will the Congress have the capacity, the audacity to say that from their headquarters today?
1: Okay.
0: Are you telling me if I pray to my God, there'll be a disturbance? That means in this country, freedom to profess, preach, practice your religion is the only freedom that will be denied to Hindus?
1: At the state level, I mean, you know, if at government
0: what state
1: level?
0: Was the Congress Party headquarters a state organization?
1: No, at state level is the point that they raise. But, you know,
0: what state
1: since,
0: level?
1: Since you were education minister, and I'm sorry, and I'm digressing once again from the Vande Mataram issue, coming back to the issue of paper leaks and unrest that's taking place in different parts of the country. When you were education minister, there was unrest in one part after a particular suicide. Do you see a trend that is building up of protests on the street to take on the

0: government?
1: No government has ever been devoid of a protest or a pushback in the history of democracy. The question before us is, do people in government respond productively to outrage? Did the Prime Minister of our country, in a country where people say, I have a 9-to-5 job and after 5, I would be available the next day, in such a country, as a professional, as a politician, as an administrator, was the Prime Minister of our country available at 12 midnight to converse with our citizens? He was.
0: Was that panic, as the opposition puts it?
1: Beg your pardon?
0: Was that panic, as the opposition puts it? Panic that Gen Z are getting angry or they're not listening? Reach out directly.
1: How old are you, Mr. Savan? My apologies for asking you this. How old are you?
0: No, I'm 52.
1: I'm 50. Are you telling me that you and I as citizens are redundant because we are not 30 years old?
0: No.
1: In this country, we've had divisions which are layered in the name of religion, region, caste, subsections. Are we dangerously adding a new ages silo? Are we telling people in this country that if you are not below the age of 29 and don't form a bracket which is internationally proclaimed, then you will not be relevant as a citizen? 64 crore Indians went to vote, Mr. Savant, in 2024. We all did not vote for the same party. We all did not vote for the same person. We all do not follow the same political ideology. But we all believe in our institutions, and that's why we come out to vote. We know that our system is evolving. We know we have challenges, but we also know that as a country, we are committed to following solutions. Today, I will quote the CM, Mr. Abdullah.
0: Yes.
1: Who says that this is a new nomenclature which basically makes you remember the old adage, ki pata hai mera baap kaun hai. Those who screamed at the crossroads where there was troop movement to say, I'm Gen Z and I'm paying taxes. They should go back and scream and see what the family of a fallen soldier says. Yes. That family will say, main tere tax ka paisa de dunga, mera beta wapis karo.
0: True. Undoubtedly.
1: Has Mr. Rahul Gandhi admonished such a person? We all have our politics to fight. But our politics cannot be greater than our country. We all will indulge in political skirmishes. We will all indulge in political battles, debates. But nothing overrides the sentiment for our country. Did the leader of opposition, Omar Abdullah made a statement, but did the leader of opposition step up and say, you cannot shout down at an armed force personnel and say, main tax bharti hun because I'm Gen Z. They are Gen Z who serve in the Indian Armed Forces.
0: Yes.
1: They are Gen Zs who serve in the front line as health workers. They are Gen Zs who are engineers. They are Gen Zs who are technologists. They are Gen Zs who are even in Delhi police who are getting beaten up.
0: Yes.
1: Did Rahul Gandhi speak up for those Gen Zs?
0: Smriti Irani.
1: So let's stop dividing people now.
0: Yes.
1: On the basis of age. Every Indian, irrespective of region, religion, caste and age, is relevant. And every Indian institution demands and deserves respect, which includes the parliament that mandated the full rendition of Vande Mataram.
0: Smriti Irani, for joining me here on this India Today special broadcast. Many thanks.
1: Thank you.
2: All right, let's cut across to some more updates coming in from that dharna Rahul Gandhi has been sitting on outside the Parliament Street Police Station. Delhi Police has now registered an FIR regarding that pellet gun incident. So after 4 hours, a little more than 4 hours, in fact, of Rahul Gandhi being there outside the Parliament Street Police Station, we now have the FIR which has been registered. Randeep Surjewala, Priyanka Gandhi, currently at the DCP's office, we are told. The FIR is based on the complaint filed by Sahil. It is registered against an unknown person at the moment, while no specific name will appear in the accused column just yet. So FIR against unknown person filed by the pellet gun victim, Rahul. Let's cut across to the other Rahul in this case, not Gandhi I'm talking about. I'm talking about my colleague, Rahul Gautam, who's been bringing us up to speed with everything else that's been happening. Rahul, I see you outside the Parliament Street Police Station now. Tell us what next. FIR has been registered. Where are the leaders now? Rahul, if you can hear me, now that the FIR has been registered, what's happening there?
3: Well, obviously, Congress will now claim victory and would go around to say that they have bent the government on this issue. Remember, you know, it's now close to 5 hours since Rahul Gandhi sitting here at the DCP office off Parliament Street Police Station. And not just Rahul Gandhi, in fact, there were Priyanka Gandhi Vadra, Jai Ram Ramesh, Kumali Shailja, all the other senior leaders inside the very premise of Parliament Street Police Station. And outside there were scores of Congress workers. Expect, because of the fact that Congress Party has been insisting that an FIR should be filed in this regard, then only they'll be leaving the place. Otherwise, Congress is not going to budge from their stance. And that's why I expect that now, given the fact that an FIR has been registered against unknown person on the basis of the complaint of Sahil Lochab, expect that this is going to be a breakthrough or some sort of a truce, and in all likelihood, Rahul Gandhi will be vacating this this place. But one thing is very important here, that Congress will now go go forward and create a narrative that they have in a way, the government has succumbed to their pressure. It was Rahul Gandhi who's leading the charge at the very forefront as far as student cause is concerned. And remember, it was a great optics on the part of the Congress party. Many in the party believe. Why? Because Rahul Gandhi got Sahil Lochab earlier also on 14th. On 24th of July, and in fact on 14th of August he went on to a police station to get this FIR registered. When he is claiming that he was refused to get his file registered, FIR registered, then only he tried to get political support from Rahul Gandhi, which Rahul Gandhi readily offered and came all the way to the Parliament Street Police Station to get this FIR registered. And now, after 5 hours, since if Rahul Gandhi would be leaving from this device,
2: could you also take us through some visuals there? Just trying to understand what's happening to the protest as we speak. Is Rahul Gandhi still there? Is he leaving? What exactly is he going to make a statement? What's happening next?
3: Well, I'll just show you actually what is happening on the ground zero. I'll ask my camera person to just pan the camera around, show you about the activities that are going here. Rahul Gandhi, you can see, is still waiting here for the copy of FIR. As we speak, we've been informed that Randeep Singh Surjewala and Priyanka Gandhi Vadra, they are getting this, the entire process done. Because obviously they've been demanding this for past 5 hours. Earlier, the Delhi police refused to do so, saying that there's already an SIT which has been constituted at the directions of Supreme Court, and therefore they can't really do much and can't really file a separate FIR. But Rahul Gandhi was... Now, you just see the... these are the visuals of the Parliament Street Road. And you can see there are scores of Congress workers because of the fact that gates are closed. Nobody is allowed to enter into the premise, but still, the Congress workers are holding the ground just outside the office, DCP office, and it was quite unprecedented, given the fact that LOP Lok Sabha coming all the way to a DCP office, holding a dharna, and Congress is saying that this also shows this how situation is so grim in the country that LOP had to come only to get an FIR registered, which many of them are saying has been a norm in the country, like zero FIRs, the very complaint that you give actually get transformed into an FIR. But here in this case, they were not able to do so, and that's why Rahul Gandhi himself intervened, ensured that the FIR get registered, and expect that now Congress would claim victory and also vindication of their their leader, that's Rahul Gandhi, saying that he is the one who has now emerged as one of the most popular leaders of youth and Gen Z, and that's why he's taking up their cause.
2: All right, that's interesting visuals there that Rahul Gautam is showing us. Inside you have the Congress leadership, and outside you have Congress workers who have reached as well. Rahul Gandhi, 5 hours and counting, has managed to get the FIR registered, a very Gen Z style of protest that he has conducted. And at the moment, it looks like he's had his way. The Delhi police has given in to register that FIR. We leave it there for the moment. Stay tuned to India Today. Lots more coming up.

0: delimitation battle is heating up in Tamil Nadu. Congress MP Karthi Chidambaram has warned that a major increase in Lok Sabha seats could reduce political influence of southern states.
1: நாளைக்கே அவங்க வந்து ஒரு சட்டம் கொண்டு வராங்க, டாக்ஸ் டெவல்யூஷனை வந்து இன்னும் டிப்ரெஸ்ட் டிஸ்ட்ரிக்ட்ஸுக்கு மாத்திக்கணும் அப்படின்னு சொல்றாங்க, ஏதோ ஒன்று பண்றாங்க, இல்ல இந்தியா வந்து கம்பல்சரி ஆகும்னு சொல்றாங்க. எத்தனை என்னவோ சட்டம் எல்லாம் கொண்டு வரலாம், நம்ம வந்து வில் பி அவுட் நம்பர்ட். நம்ம சவுத் இந்தியா வந்து பார்லிமெண்ட்ல இரலவெண்ட் ஆயிடும்.
0: His argument is simple. If seats are increased by 50%, a handful of Hindi-speaking states could gain enough numbers to determine who forms the government at the center. DMK has also stepped up its attack. Leader of opposition Udayanidhi Stalin hit out at Chief Minister Vijay for not mentioning anything about freezing 543 MP seats.
2: 543 MP seats. 543 MP சீட்டை அப்படியே ஃப்ரீஸ் பண்ணணும் அப்படின்னு தான் அந்த தீர்மானத்தில் இடம்பெற்றிருக்கு. அந்த தீர்மானத்தை தான் நம்ம நிறைவேற்றிருக்கிறோம். ஆனால் நேற்றைக்கு நடந்த அந்த கூட்டத்தில் முதலமைச்சருடைய உரையில் இந்த 543 MP சீட்டை ஃப்ரீஸ் பண்ண வேண்டும் அப்படின்னு எந்த இடத்துலையுமே இடம்பெறவில்லை என்பதை
0: DMK MP Dayanidhi Maran accused the government of changing its position and questioned whether Tamil Nadu's interests were being compromised.
3: When your leader said no delimitation, your alliance party chief minister is asking for a fair delimitation. So we like to know that how can the Tamil Nadu chief minister keep changing his stance, because or did he get scared?
0: But now the DMK faces a counter attack from TVK. TVK leader Adhav Arjuna has demanded that the DMK make its position absolutely clear.
4: நம்மளுடைய delimitation உடைய கொள்கை, தொகுதி மறுவரையுடைய கொள்கை சட்டமன்றத்தில் தீர்மானத்தில் என்ன நிறைவேற்றமோ அரசும் முதலமைச்சரும் அதில் உறுதியாக இருக்கிறார். ஃபேர் delimitation தேவையில்லை, ஃப்ரீஸ் delimitation தான் தேவை.
0: He also pointed to Tamil Nadu government's earlier resolution calling for the total number of Lok Sabha seats to remain frozen at 543. Tamil Nadu Minister Adhav hit back at DMK and said that DMK's stance on delimitation seems to be changing. So the political question remains as pressing as ever. Will Tamil Nadu unite against any increase in Lok Sabha seats? Or will the DMK and TVK continue to battle over who is taking the strongest stand on delimitation? Vitanaga Keshav and Apurva Jayachandran in Chennai, Bureau Report, India Today.
5: Let's get you breaking news coming in the Hyderabad Aston Martin crash case. Remember, a 26-year-old woman was killed after she was mowed down by the son of an Andhra Pradesh MP, of a Janasena MP. Now, more updates that are coming in right now. The preliminary alcohol test of the Janasena MP's son has come forth to be negative, but the Telangana police has confirmed that the blood samples of the accused have been collected and sent to a forensic science lab for further analysis. This is to confirm whether the accused here, who you see on your screens, they're undergoing the breathalyzer test, was in fact in an inebriated condition or not. The police are also saying that there was no possibility of arrest as initial tests were negative. A notice has been issued. The vehicle has been seized for now. This man you see on your screens was driving an Aston Martin on the streets of Hyderabad, rammed into a 26-year-old woman and killed her. Horrifying video that's emerged of the incident right after the crash took place.
6: The accused party took the victim to the hospital. The police received the intimation from the hospital. Upon receiving the intimation, the case was registered. The accused was apprehended. A drug test was done. Drunk driving test was done. Everything was done. And because nothing was found, all the tests came negative. The preliminary tests came negative. We could only put section 106 subclause 1. And under that, because punishment is of under 5 years, there was no possibility of arrest. As per adhering to the Arnish Kumar judgment and 35 subclause 1 conditions. So that is why the notice was given to him. The vehicle has been seized. The MVI inspection was also completed today. In another 3 to 4 days, the report will come.
5: The accused here is the son of Andhra Pradesh Janasena MP Lingamaneni Ramesh. He is right now, as we confirmed for you, a notice has been issued to him. 23 years old, he was driving an Aston Martin, reportedly at an extremely high speed, and that's why rammed into this woman as she was crossing the road right outside a mall in Hyderabad. The 26-year-old victim, Bharti Mukhi, worked as a saleswoman at the mall. This, in fact, is an incident that happened a couple of days ago. She was returning to work after getting food when the car rammed into her. She was crossing the road. She suffered severe head injuries in the collision. The videos that have emerged soon after the crash are extremely disturbing. She was rushed to a hospital in the same vehicle. And the video that's emerged, essentially, she was screaming for help. She was alive right after the crash, but unfortunately, the doctor has declared her to have been brought dead. The journey, she couldn't survive. The police have registered a case against Sanjush. He's the MP's son in question, the accused here. Now, police have also said that he is not arrested at this point, as the offence of causing death by negligence is bailable. Police have served him a notice. They're continuing their investigation. Evidence collected during the investigation indicated that he was very much behind the wheel when the car struck Mukhi, leading to the registration of the case against him. It's also led to politics, the YSRCP slamming the government over this issue because, like I said, he is the son of a Janasena MP.
7: A speeding Aston Martin driven by a 23-year-old son of a sitting Rajya Sabha MP has hit and killed a 26-year-old woman, an employee in a mall at Madhapur area in Hyderabad. We are right now at the spot where the Aston Martin, which was allegedly at very high speed and driven negligently, has hit the woman at this particular crossing. As you can see, the people here crossing this particular road, similarly, a woman named Bharti along with her friend was crossing this road after having lunch at a nearby hotel at around 3 p.m. She was crossing this road when Aston Martin, driven by Lingamaneni Sanjush, who's the son of Janasena Party Rajya Sabha MP Lingamaneni Ramesh, was driving this route and he hit the woman who was crossing this particular road.
8: हम लोग कॉफी पी रहे थे तो एक्सीडेंट की आवाज आई. हम लोग डिवाइडर का एक्सीडेंट हुआ समझे. भाग के आके देखे तो रेड कलर की कार थी. एस्टन मार्टिन कार थी, वो स्पोर्ट्स कार बोलते उसको. वो कार थी तो हम लोग 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
9: 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And they can suppress the facts. And we demand an immediate justice in this particular aspect as well. What is the difference between Mr. Sidhir Appalraju's issue? Because they've seen and they've put a lot of political vendetta on him. And this is unacceptable.
5: Telangana Chief Minister Revanth Reddy, his scheduled US visit was denied permission by the central government, by the MEA. And right after that, the MEA is now clarified, saying, and I quote here, the program proposed in such cases should be appropriate to the office held and the purpose of the visit. In this particular case, that was not so. What the government, however, has highlighted in light of questions about political vendetta is that Revanth Reddy had also applied for similar clearance to visit the United Kingdom and was granted that permission. It was only for the US leg that permission was denied by the Indian government. The MEA has said that essentially the purpose did not in fact fit the category and therefore clearance was not given. That it should be appropriate in such cases to the office held, the Chief Minister's office, and the purpose of the visit. In this case, the MEA didn't feel so, which is why permission was not granted. But like I said, the government has highlighted that there was also a request for a UK visit, which was allowed, which was approved.
10: Let me say that the visit of Chief Ministers, as indeed of other dignitaries, are assessed by the Ministry of External Affairs in order to accord political clearance. The program proposed in such cases should be appropriate to the office held and the purpose of the visit. In this particular case, that was not so in respect of the United States, and therefore the clearance was denied, not given, Incidentally, let me also tell you that clearance was given for his visit to the United Kingdom.
5: So we will await a statement there from the Telangana Chief Minister about the fact that he wasn't allowed to visit the United States. That's all we have time for on this broadcast. Thanks very much for tuning in. On the other side of a short break is an exclusive conversation with former Union Minister P. Chidambaram. So stay tuned for that. I'll see you same time Monday.

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3: It is not fear mongering, it is a very serious issue, not only for the southern states but for progressive states. We would be penalized for being good.
2: You are giving this guarantee that the new bill will be 50% uniform increase, am I correct?
4: Yeah, definitely. Even mention the numbers.
2: Why does the Congress have such a problem?
3: Let's freeze it. This is a Pandora's box. Do not open it.
2: If the Modi government brings it in a special session, will the DMK support it?
5: We don't need more parliamentarians. I'll tell you why. In Rajdeep show, you get 2 minutes uninterrupted. In parliament, you wouldn't even get 2 minutes uninterrupted. So what is the whole point increasing the number of parliamentarians in the country?
2: We only hope that delimitation brings the country together rather than divides it further.

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0: Good evening and a very warm welcome to this very, very important session with Mr. P. Chidambaram. We are all very familiar with Mr. Chidambaram, his work and his contribution to India's economy, to policy making over decades. And Mr. Chidambaram, thank you very much for making it here. It's a great privilege to have you. Just to set the background for today's session, sir, over the last several months, Business Today has been working on a very detailed analysis which takes stock of what has been India's manufacturing ecosystem progress over the past decade or so. Three parts to that research are states, our districts, and the companies that are driving India's manufacturing growth and what is lacking. That has come together in an edition which we will subsequently request you to unveil and release as well. But I want to begin this evening today by asking you about a broader point that is top of mind, which is India's place in the global economy, the current circumstances that we see globally, what is happening in our domestic economy. And I really wanted to begin by asking you, is the current economic model enough to deliver quality growth and jobs and fulfill the aspirations of millions of young Indians, sir?
1: You know the answer as well as I do. The answer is no. The current economic model is a default model. It's not based on a deep analysis of the situation on the ground, nor is it backed by economic knowledge and expertise. Please remember that however politically strong the top executive is, it still requires an economic brain. Mr. Narasimha Rao was the political executive, but the economic brain was Dr. Manmohan Singh. I don't know whether the present Prime Minister should be compared with Mr. Narasimha Rao, but there's certainly nobody, I underline nobody, in the government today that can compare with Dr. Manmohan Singh. Unless you have another economic expert and an economic brain which understands the world economy and the Indian economy theoretically and on practically, there's no way out of this situation.
2: But Mr. Chidambaram,
1: this situation won't deliver growth. We can boast of ourselves as the largest growing, highest growing large economy. That means nothing. Nor will it deliver jobs, as the climate country reveals. Nor will it deliver quality infrastructure. I can go on and on, but I'll stop here.
2: Mr. Chidambaram, since you say that the government perhaps doesn't have anyone with the same economic heft or understanding as Dr. Manmohan Singh had, but here is the government which has made manufacturing almost like a national priority. They have spoken about Atmanirbhar Bharat, Make in India. The Prime Minister increasingly is speaking about semiconductor plants and the initiatives which have been taken by the government. Aren't these efforts in the right direction then?
1: Why do you stop with Make in India? There was Make in India, there was Atmanirbharta, there was PLI, there was even a symbolic representation of Make in India. It was a tiger, metallic tiger. Every one of them has failed. The semiconductor drive that they are giving is entirely out of public money. Do you know that the semiconductor companies which are putting up semiconductor plants are subsidized almost to 80 to 85%? So it's public money, not private money coming. There's no great infrastructure that is being built. We boast about the road infrastructure, but only yesterday the Lucknow-Allahabad road or something collapsed. Therefore, where is the large plan, large vision, which Dr. Manmohan Singh introduced in 1991, and given the coalition compulsion that he laid out for 2004 to 2014. Where is the, what is the result of all these initiatives? Manufacturing is stuck at today 13.5 or 14% of GDP. And that's not the proud product of all these initiatives.
0: Mr. Chidambaram, when we speak with members of the government, and there have been several who have been here on this very stage since the morning, they speak about the PLI scheme, which you refer to. They speak about tax reforms, GST, corporate tax rate cuts, recent personal tax rationalization, and they say that all of this is designed to strengthen India's manufacturing ecosystem, and the results will come. Yet, we equally see, Mr. Chidambaram, that private investment remains cautious, foreign capital inflows, and you have recently also touched upon this subject. The question, sir, is that is our challenge, what is really our challenge? Is it about less policy announcement and better execution and certainty to build confidence in foreign investors? What exactly is the challenge?
1: The challenge is sound economic thinking before, behind each initiative. So today, the Indian economy and capital investment is trapped in a square or rectangle. One line is regulations. Do you know that the rules and regulations today on the statute book are worse than what it was in 1991. I pointed out to the then governor of Reserve Bank, why do you keep these RBI regulations? They are meaningless. They are mindless. They are mind-boggling. He said he will have to appoint a committee, etc., etc. It didn't happen. Electricity, a subject with which I am familiar with. Do you know there are 30 state regulators, and each one makes his regulation? As a result, you know that the solar power, 35% of solar power is stranded. Therefore, I can go sector by sector. There is no economic thinking, there's no economic plan, there's no economic design. It's trapped between regulation on the one hand, investigation and enforcement on the other. The other is crony capitalism. And the bottom line is bureaucratic hurdles. In this square or rectangle, it's trapped.
0: Are you therefore saying, sir, that License Raj or pre-1991 control Raj is back?
1: It's practically back. It's not a control Raj. It's not license and control Raj. It's rule and regulation Raj. The names have changed, but they are as formidable and as forbidding as the old license and control Raj.
2: Then, Mr. Chidambaram, what really is the future of all these foreign trade agreements which are being inked?
1: where have we concluded? With four of, I think, the last count, I think the Commerce Minister says he's signed 5 FTAs. But who are these FTAs with? Is it our major trading partner? There's one with a major trading partner, but that is the European Union, I think. It falls far short of what we desire. But all the rest are with minor trading partners. Where is the FTI with US? Where is the FTA with France, Germany, etc.? There's no FTA with China. So the major trading partners, we have not concluded an FTA yet. And we are not likely to conclude because their leaders are worse than our leaders. How do you conclude FTA with US with a whimsical president? How do you conclude a FTA with China with a veil of secrecy over the Chinese economy? Therefore, I don't think, I don't set much store with the FTAs.
0: Sir, the government and Commerce Minister Piyush Goyal have spoken particularly about one trade agreement, which is with the four European nations, including Norway and Sweden, and they say that this is the first FTA where $100 billion investment will come in. They have agreed to that. They have promised that these nations will invest in India. Is that not substantial enough?
1: Let it come first. What is our trade with Norway? What is our trade with Sweden? It's minuscule. They are small countries with small populations with a large per capita income. But their capacity to trade is nothing besides our hunger to trade. Our hunger is gargantuan hunger, gigantic hunger. They can't satisfy our hunger. But they are small countries with small trade.
2: You spoke about perhaps there is a need for an FTA with China.

0: What should India's economic strategy then be with China?
1: See, we should develop our own manufacturing. We import raw materials, capital goods, and accessories from China. We have to. We may not have the raw material. For example, rare earth. We may not have the kind of quantity of rare earths that China is able to export. But we should develop our own manufacturing to substitute for the imports. What do? You import it, and then you impose anti-dumping duty. The anti-dumping duty, quality control orders, other trade barriers hamper trade. On the one hand, you say that we should have a competitive economy. But in my view, and I say this, I make the statement boldly, competition has shrunk in India. Every sector is a monopoly or an oligopoly. Telecom, petroleum, airports, ports, cement, steel. Where are the world's biggest companies? In India. In cement, we had two companies, one Swiss company and a French company. They have left, packed up and left. The Competition Commission of India is toothless. Show me one takeover or one merger in the recent years which the Competition Commission has stopped.
2: Could it not be argued, sir, that many foreign companies are not able to compete in what is, after all, quite a tough market, and Indian producers are perhaps able to do better, low cost, and they have Indian jugaad with them?
1: Jugaad is not going to make you a manufacturing power. It is this thinking, not your thinking, this thinking is there in government also. Jugaad will make us a manufacturing power. Jugaad will make us a third-rate manufacturing power. We have to become a first-rate manufacturing power. How can jugaad replace genuine manufacturing ability?
0: Then would you say that the challenges largely are coming from artificial intelligence, perhaps automation and advanced technologies?
1: It is. Where China's streets ahead of us, miles ahead of us. We are not able to compete in areas where there was no artificial intelligence, robotics, etc. When artificial intelligence and robotics drives China's economy, where will we?
2: Many experts say that India's capital gains taxation policies currently are impacting foreign portfolio investors' interest in India. FDI, due to various other reasons, including the lack of AI play, is also mentioned. You yourself, when you were in government, your first dream budget and subsequent multiple policy announcements, how would you diagnose the lack of foreign investor interest in India? Earlier today, we had Jayant Sinha here, former Minister of State and Finance. He pretty much said that foreign investors are not interested in India. Why is this so, sir?
1: As I said, the foreign investor is fearful of India because of the regulatory hurdles. They should appoint a committee like I did it in 1991. All the regulations must be made a big bonfire on Christmas Day. And then you have to write new regulations. You can't incrementally tinker or tamper with the regulations to make it a better regulation. The Red Book, the Export-Import Book, was three volumes. We literally

0: made a bonfire. And then we wrote a 97-page policy, which was revealed on 31 March 1992. That's the way all the regulations must be made a bonfire of, must be thrown into the bonfire, and you have to rewrite the regulation. What happens is you start improving the regulation. The undersecretary will write a regulation. The deputy secretary will say, I must contribute, so he will write a regulation. The joint secretary will write a regulation. The additional secretary will write two regulations. The secretary will decide, why am I left out? He calls the director and let's write three regulations. That's how the regulations multiply. You don't know. You enter a law firm which is in regulatory practice. The kind of regulations in electricity, in insolvency, in bankruptcy, in every other area is mind-boggling.
1: A quick follow-up, Mario, before you come in. Sir, since you mentioned insolvency and bankruptcy, and who knows the law better than you do, it was a law which was perhaps the only one in India which proposed time-bound resolution. But when I asked people in government and those who were involved in policy, they said, you know, what can we do? It's the courts, the judicial system that has made it an unending journey. Is the government alone to blame for that? Isn't there...
0: Government alone is to be blamed. How many vacancies in the NCLT? And who do they appoint as NCLT judges? Just look at the vacancies in the NCLT and the NCLAT. There's one NCLAT, one NCLAT in Delhi, which is functioning smoothly, but that the chairman retired a few weeks ago. But all other NCLATs and NCLT, how many vacancies are there? And what is the quality of the judges in the NCLT and NCLAT? I'll tell you a horror story. If you have the time, I'll tell you a horror story. There was a NCLT oppression and mismanagement petition by some partners against the other. He fixed the days in the COVID period. We all pleaded, don't keep it in the COVID period. We won't have juniors, we won't have clerks, etc. But he said no. One of the two was stubborn. Both did not sit together. One was sitting in Delhi, one was sitting in Bombay, and it's a video conferencing bench, and the lawyers were sitting elsewhere. I had to drive in Chennai to my office alone with my driver. I had no clerk, no junior. I had 40 volumes spread over the table, and the case went on for 7 or 8 days. We plowed through the case. Then the judgment was reserved. Nearly 1 year later, the judges said pronouncement, and they sat in video, and they passed a three-line order. We don't, therefore we release this case. What kind of judges are there? I'm telling you about a concrete case. After laboring through the COVID period, they wrote a judgment. We don't have time. They had 9 months to write a judgment.
2: Mr. Chidambaram, since you speak about the crisis of jobs and something that we saw play out also on the streets, not just in Delhi, the protests at Jantar Mantar, Gen Z protests, similar protests also happened in Jharkhand. The concern is that the youth are now taking to streets because the crisis of jobs is real and it's staring at us. What can be done? How do you address this crisis? How do you... Because this may have happened...
3: एक महीना हो गया छर्रे शरीर में है तीन छर्रे आंख में है आग से इनको दिखाई नहीं देता है, तीन चार झरने दिल के पास है, साफ दिख रहा है कि एक युवा के साथ अन्याय हुआ है। और तब भी आज सुबह 11:30 बजे हम यहाँ आए, एक महीने से ये घूम रहे
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4: आपके
5: Leader of opposition Rahul Gandhi there speaking out about his dharna for the last many hours, saying that it took his 8-hour protest for even an FIR to be registered. He's pointed fingers once again at Home Minister Amit Shah, saying that only when the nod came from the Home Secretary was the FIR even registered. So he suggests that essentially this is at the behest of Amit Shah, that the FIR wasn't being filed right up until now. So as the politics continues over this incident, Rahul Gandhi, the leader of opposition, who's been stationed outside the Parliament Street police station for the last many hours on a dharna, has once again reiterated his attack on the government that all of this is Amit Shah's doing, and has said that the reason an FIR wasn't registered, that appellate victim's complaint was ignored, was because of the government, because of the MHA. But that's the image on your screens right now of Rahul Gandhi with a copy of that FIR being held by him and the appellate victim Sahil, who's been standing with him for the last many hours on a dharna. Srishti Oja is live with us from outside the police station where all of this drama has played out for the last many hours. Srishti, is the dharna ending now? Have the Congress leaders left? The FIR now being filed.
6: Well, the dharna clearly seems to be ending right now. Person to show you the visuals is sitting in his car right now. He's likely to leave soon. On the other hand, voters were gathered outside the gate, climbed the gate, standing there, chanting and saying Rahul Gandhi Zindabad. Some of them have also jumped from the gate inside the police station and can be seen with the INC, Indian National Congress's flag. Rahul Gandhi's car, as you can see in the visuals, is leaving soon. There's also some commotion that we can see in the visuals right here, because this crowd has been gathered inside the police station premises. Congress supporters who were not allowed to enter for a very long time because all the gates to the police station were shut after some of the Congress workers had entered inside chanting slogans. They were also protesting inside the police station outside the DCP office along with Rahul Gandhi and other senior leaders. Earlier we were expecting Rahul Gandhi to also speak to the media, considering his demand seeking registration of an FIR has been fulfilled. Delhi police has in fact registered an FIR under various sections of the Bharatiya Nyaya Sahita. The main offence in the FIR is that of voluntarily causing grievous hurt by dangerous weapons or means, and also acts endangering life or personal safety of others. These two are the major offences which have been included in the FIR that has been registered by the Delhi police as far as this pellet gun issue is concerned. A complaint was given by the victim in this case, who has alleged that pellet guns were used against him because of which he sustained grievous injuries during the Jantar Mantar protest and the Sansad Chalo march. You can see now Priyanka Gandhi. Congress leaders
5: Shri continuing to get us those details. Rahul Gandhi making his way out, saying that his dharna has finally culminated with the FIR being registered on your screens. Is a copy of that FIR that we've accessed, as we've been highlighting for you. The FIR has been filed against unknown persons, so no accused named right now, but the FIR has been registered after that dharna by Rahul Gandhi and the pellet victim Sahil, along with of course a slew of senior Congress leaders who all gathered with Rahul Gandhi to protest there. Now, after this, with the FIR being registered, the Congress has claimed a big, big win, alleging that all this while, the pellet victim was attempting to get this FIR registered and it was simply not happening because, according to Rahul Gandhi, Amit Shah had stopped this registration of an FIR. The Congress maintains the government has been forced to buckle once again. We're going to continue tracking all the latest updates there on your screens. So those live images of Rahul Gandhi as he's making his way out from the Parliament Street police station. A lot of drama that's played out in the heart of the national capital once again. We'll get you all of those updates. I'm slipping into a very short break. We'll be right back.

0: Blocking is what I do as Secretary Meti under Section 69A of the IT Act. It is a very, very sparingly used, very, very used with a great deal of restraint on very specific grounds.
1: Like what, for example?
0: There are four grounds. Hmm. There's security of the state, there's defense of India, there is public order, and there is friendly relations with foreign countries. These are the four grounds on which we can block, and these are a subset of the grounds provided under Article 19(2) of the Constitution as restrictions on freedom of speech. So obscenity and defamatory content and contempt of court are the other three grounds on which we do not use 69A. That is, okay. So okay. We don't use it, so there is nothing, I mean, it's not my view of this is obscene or my, it is, I have to establish that it's one of these four conditions. There are certain situations in which it's an extremely useful power, and it is a very necessary power in the hands of the executive, like if you recall the situation during Operation Sindoor and so on. So you need to use it in those kind of situations. There are exceptional situations where we use it. Now, the number of orders we pass under that particular provision of law are 0.01% of the total takedowns or the total number of items which are blocked.

0: Athlon. Good energies that work.
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0: Good evening, you're watching To The Point. I am Preeti Chaudhary. We have a very special interview lined up for you. But first up, allow me to take you through the headlines. Delhi police gives in on Rahul's demand. After nearly 5 hours of dharna, Delhi police files FIR in the alleged pellet incident. No accused named in the FIR. BJP takes camera GV drive at Rahul. The battle of actors over Vande Mataram. Sharmila Tagore backs Congress's two-stanza policy of Vande Mataram. Kangana hits back at veteran actor, says Sharmila's views on art limiting contrived. CJP team attacked in Jaipur during school Theek Karo campaign. Villages say don't need outsiders' help. CJP alleges these were BJP goons behind the attack. DMK rejects new cars by TN government for MLAs. Says don't need cars by TN government for MLAs. TVK ministers assert cars not a luxury but a necessity. Telangana Chief Minister Revanth Reddy denied permission to visit US. MEA clarifies, says Telangana Chief Minister's programs in US not appropriate to the office held and highlights clearances to Reddy's UK visit. Andhra MP's son mows down woman in Hyderabad. Speeding Aston Martin rams into 26-year-old woman and kills her. Janasena MP's son booked car seized by cops. Investigation underway. The latest news break coming in after staging a dharna for a number of hours. Delhi police has finally filed an FIR on the alleged pellet incident. Rahul Gandhi seemingly has his way. India Today exclusively accessed details of this FIR. The FIR that has now been registered under Section 118 of the Bharatiya Nyaya Sanhita covers the offence of voluntarily causing hurt or grievous hurt by dangerous weapons or means. Section 125, Act endangering life or personal safety of others. It'd be interesting to note, and we'll try and pull in a reporter on who has the FIR been filed against. Has Delhi police filed the FIR against the Delhi police? Details of that still awaited. We're going to try and cut across to our reporters and get you a larger understanding of what played out. But just before we cut across to our reporter, I want to take you through on how the day went by. Suddenly, Rahul Gandhi first landed at the Connaught Place police station. From there, he went to the Sansad Marg police station. He demanded the FIR be lodged against a student. In this case, you can see the student with him. On an FIR be lodged on the use of pellet guns by the Delhi police. The Delhi police first resisted to file an FIR. Rahul Gandhi staged a dharna for multiple hours. Priyanka Gandhi and other Congress leaders joined in. All of this impromptu, without telling anyone, he landed there. Once the cameras came in, the dharna began. And then just about an hour ago, the Delhi police has filed that FIR. Listen in to Rahul Gandhi.
1: अभी कहाँ शुरुआत हुई है? ये न्याय का पहला कदम है. केस लॉज हुआ है. छर्रे शरीर में है, तीन छर्रे आंख में है. आंख से इनको दिखाई नहीं देता है. तीन चार छर्रे दिल के पास है. साफ दिख रहा है कि एक युवा के साथ अन्याय हुआ है. और तब भी आज सुबह 11:30 हम यहाँ आए. एक महीने से ये घूम रहे.
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0: Shri Oja, who joins us live with details of that FIR that has been filed finally. Rahul Gandhi having his way. I want to get in details. Shri Oja joining me live. Shri, take us through. Who has the FIR been filed against? Has the Delhi police filed the FIR against itself? Give us details. Shri, can you hear me? Shri, can you hear us? Srishti, can you hear us? There seems to be a bit of a problem. We're going to try and connect to Srishti, who's right now on site, because certain senior leaders of the Congress still there staging that dharna. Of course, the dharna now has ended. We're cutting across to Srishti in a minute. Let's bring in Arvind Ojha. Arvind, ye jo F. All right, we're going to try and cut across to Arvind Ojha in just about 30 seconds. But the Delhi police has filed an FIR in the alleged pellet gun or the use of pellet gun incident. We've given you key details of the FIR. We are yet to get you on who the FIR has been filed against. Has anybody been named in this FIR, which has been registered under Section 118 and 125 of the Bharatiya Nyaya Sanhita, which practically means causing hurt by a dangerous weapon and endangering the life of a particular individual. Let's get you details. Rahul Gandhi there, clearly all smiles. This is a political win for him. He went this morning, staged that dharna, and at the back of it, the Delhi police finally had to file that FIR. One of the key reasons for the Congress was that if FIRs can be filed against unknown people for stone pelting and unknown protesters for stone pelting, then why has there been no FIR that has been lodged against the use of pellet guns, where he had both the student protester in this case and Rahul Gandhi were armed with documents which clearly seem to suggest the use of pellet guns. I want to cut across to my colleague Amit Bhardwaj, who's joining us live for more details. Amit, Rahul Gandhi having his way, he'll call this a political win, but give us the details of the FIR. Who has this FIR been filed against? Has anybody been named in this FIR?
3: Preeti, the FIR is on the issue of pellet gun that was fired at Sachin Lochab. That's what Sachin has alleged in the FIR. The sections in this FIR is BNS 118-1 along with 125 of the BNSO, which essentially means that voluntary grievous hurt by dangerous weapons, number one, and the number two is rash or negligent act to endanger somebody's life. So these are the two sections that have been, pressed in the FIR that has been now filed after nearly 7 hours of dharna by leader of opposition in Lok Sabha at the Parliament Street.
0: Has the Delhi police now filed this FIR against the Delhi police, Amit?
3: The answer is no. It has been filed against unknown person.
0: Unknown persons. Okay.
3: Well, this is as of now against unknown individuals. Unknown individuals, Preeti.
0: All right. So is this because, Amit, the Delhi police has still not really admitted that it used excessive force? Is that the reason why it's unknown people and not Delhi police?
3: Technically also we'll have to look into it in terms of legal terms, because Sachin has not named any specific officer who had fired, as per him, this pellet gun shot at him, and that is why the details of the incident has been given, from which direction that pellet gun shot was fired at him, what was the state of his body after the gunshot hit him. All of that has been given in detail. Now it will be for the investigative officer of the case, the IO of the case, to actually go ahead, find the footage of the incident, because there are many as far as that particular instance is concerned, so they will have to figure out, zero down, who was the officer who had fired that pellet gun at the protesters on 20th of July, number one. Number two, whether the order was given by some senior Delhi police official or not, or was it an act done by that particular, personnel or somebody else who had the gun. So all of these details need to be zeroed down during the investigation. That is why possibly the name has not been put in the FIR, because Sachin Lochab did not name anyone in his own complaint that he has filed. But this Congress party is certainly seeing it as a big, big victory. I was speaking to KL Sharma, the Congress MP, the moment Rahul Gandhi left, he met me here.
0: Okay.
3: And he was saying that, look, this we should not look at the entire development in terms of har ya jeet, rather than we should be looking at as to how the leader of opposition had to come here to ensure that one FIR gets registered. So that's what the Congress party is.
0: So clearly the Congress party is going to look at this as a win, and once again this is Rahul Gandhi's new form of building, you know, pressure on the government. You know, there are flash protests that take place, and this is what he's done politically. Not the first time, the second time. The last time, if you remember, he had squatted outside the Prime Minister's residence just in a manner similar to what happened today. Nobody knowing he lands there, and then suddenly everybody realizes Rahul Gandhi is at the Sansad Marg police station. Thank you, Amit, for joining us with that, viewers. You know, he's the man of the moment, the current people's hero, but he's only doing his job. That's what he says. We have with us an exclusive interview of Maharashtra's FDA commissioner, newly minted, just 3 months in his job, and already at the center of public adulation and political unease. Tukaram Munde speaking with India Today. Ladies and gentlemen, the applause can be way warmer. We have in the house someone who's a lot more than just an internet sensation. He has broken the mold of what we know as a CEO. And he hates the word, he told me. Mereko babu nahi bulana, mereko bureaucrat nahi bulana, I'm a civil servant. But he's broken the mold of what we've known has been the traditional complacent, lazy babu, bureaucracy. You have broken that mold, sir.
4: I don't agree with whatever nomenclatures and adages you are giving, because basically we are public servants, civil servants. So maybe that is a pejorative term, and it's high time that we should do away with it.
0: Well, you know, you are changing it, because what you've really done, you've broken that mold, you've completely challenged the stereotype of how at least India has perceived bureaucracy in this country. What you are setting, sir, and you hate the word bureaucracy, but I will say it, a new template for bureaucracy as we race to India at 100, where, you know, this is what a bureaucrat, babu, civil servant needs to sound like, feel like, speak like, talk like, act like.
4: See, I think it's not me. We as civil servants are trained for this, and we are meant for this. So when we are inducted in the service, we take oath of the Constitution, and we have to abide by the constitutional principles, philosophies, value, and practice it till whatever role we are assigned to throughout our career. So I would be very last person to say that I am the one who has broken it. No, we are trained for that. Our mindset is like that. Maybe some may succeed, some may not succeed, some may like, some may not like. But that's what our role is. Being a public servant, we are accountable directly or indirectly to the people. And being in either a policy execution or a policy making, because at IAS, we perform multiple roles. As we go as senior, as secretary level, we are helping in formulation of policies also. And at field level, we execute it also. So it's our constitutional duty and obligation to implement, frame and implement policies which take public interest at a higher level, make it work, make the mandate work, and whatever field, because being IAS, I have worked in, say, tribal areas, I have worked in education, I have worked in health, I have worked in AIDS control, right now I'm in food and drug administration, I have worked in taxation. So we fly across sectors, and that is the beauty of this service, that we are able to learn and contribute in multiple ways. And I am happy that being a public servant, I am able to contribute little bit for the development.
0: You know, for those of you who have been maybe sitting under a rock, Tukaram Munde Sahab has taken over as the FDA commissioner just 3 months ago. And in just a short time of 3 months, he's become the center of public adulation, I would say, and political unease as well. You're trending where social media is concerned. He has 2 million followers on Instagram. He directly speaks to the people every day between 4 to 5 is a public sabha where you look at and you hear grievances from the public, whatever their issues are, and you speak to them directly, which is very rare, sir. So the reason why I say that you've become an unusual public hero for doing your job is because the country today is at a point where we had given up hope on our bureaucracy. It was a system that wouldn't change, couldn't change. We were just looking the other way. Babu to babu ye. You've changed that.
4: I'll put it in a different way. You should not give up hope on bureaucracy or somebody else. You should give up hope on yourselves. I mean, I may sound a little blunt, but that's the reality. Because it's not one, I mean, we have a syndrome called NIMBY syndrome. I call it a NIMBY syndrome, not in my backyard. Something else, somebody else has to do it for me. We always expect that the other person, the other institution, the other system will take care of it for you. But when are we going to ask the question, if not me, who else can? That has to be a philosophy as an individual, as an institution, as a society. And if we start doing that, I think we will not be needed to ask this question to giving up hope. If you are giving up hope on institution, you may call it Babu a bureaucracy, what I call is a public service, then you are giving up everything. Because institutions matter, individuals should not matter much. Yes, individuals do make contribution, but what will make lasting impact is institution, whether it's a parliament, whether it's a press, whether it's a legislature, whether it's a judiciary, whether it's civil services. These are all institutions. And they need to transform themselves as the time needs, looking into the future. Mm-hmm. Now, if you are giving up on one institution after another, you are giving up ultimately on individuals who are making that institutions. So at societal level, if you are saying that in India, we are giving up on bureaucracy, it means you are giving up on executive, the permanent executive, which is not going to be a good thing. And I believe that we need to really look at the approach through which we lead our lives.
0: But Munde Saab, we need inspiration for that. As the people of this country who have seen one Tukaram Munde, we've seen one Ashok Khemka. But we have been jaded by a bureaucracy that has just refused to stand up and perform. They've been corrupt for us, they've been complacent for us. And what has been the biggest issue is that we've become indifferent to a bureaucracy in this country, that it just didn't matter going to them. So when I say you've become a public person's hero today, you're doing your job. That's all you're doing. But with it, what you're doing is you're setting the template for the future where you finally ignited hope in the middle class and the people of this country that change is possible. And that's huge, sir.
4: So let's look at this way. I mean, let's step back a little. 1991 reforms. Who all led? Yes, of course, Prime Minister, the then Finance Minister. Of course, it's a political leadership which gives the vision. Elections. Your name comes TN Session. I can go on and on and on where the system has worked. Again, I'm talking about system, not an individual. I can name many. So, it's not giving up hope of a particular individual. It's a system. Now, when we work as a public servant, in whatever capacity, because politicians also are public servant, civil service is also a public servant. And when you are framing a public policy and implementing a public policy which affects everybody, while framing public policy, we are actually envisioning something which will happen, likely to happen, may happen in the future, maybe 10 years, 20 years, 50 years down the line. Now, that's the toughest job on the earth because you have to analyze, make assumptions, create scenarios and choose on that. Now, it may succeed, it may not succeed. But there are multiple players at the in the play, in the game. And if they play this way, the scenario may differently change. Now, given that situation, what has happened since independence? As per the need, there has been changes in the system. And these changes have been definitely inculcated in civil services also, public service also. Pre-91 and post-91 is a big difference. Mm-hmm. It's a big difference. It's a reform. Earlier it was a license raj. Now it is basically stakeholder which are working. So, centricity of public is there. And that's where you pointed out that I meet people during 4 to 5 every day. So that's a connect with the people. And it's a practice I have been doing it since I joined the service, not now. So I believe that if public servant or civil servant is to serve in a public space, so who am I serving? Each and every individual? See, if I do not know or do not meet them, do not connect with them, how would I know what are the issues? What are they facing? And if I do not know whether my solution will be in the void or not. Now, there are ways and means by which we get feedback through officers, through media, through representation. But this goes further away, actually at the stakeholder, connecting with them, listening from them is a first-hand information. So that feedback is very, very crucial for what you call good governance. And this good governance is critical. If that is to take place, we cannot do in void. It has to be with the people.
0: But Mundhir sir, the others before you haven't done so. And I just want to take our viewers through. He's been, like I said, 3 months in office. In 3 months, out of 9,000 complaints on the portal, you've been able to solve 8,000 of them. You have seized spurious stuff worth 55 crores. I think it's even gone over 55 crores now. You have conducted 15,000 raids. That is, how many raids a day, sir, do you do?
4: I think your numbers are quite exaggerated. I'll give you the numbers. Numbers are like this. By 31st of July,
0: right.
4: We had inspected more than 3,000
0: inspections.
4: Around 55,000 crore worth goods were seized.
0: 55,000 crores worth?
4: No, 55 crores. Licenses of FBOs and other things were, I think, 165 have been suspended. More than 750 improvement notices were given. And there are multiple actions. But this is basically our job. I don't think we just go by numbers. What is, I think, will be more important is the outcome. The outcome is more important. The objective of regulator, like us, the Food and Drug Administrator, is that we have to be able and ensure that the food and drug which is consumed by person, whether in the village or in the metropolis or megapolis like Mumbai and Delhi, has to be safe, efficacious, standard. That's the outcome we are expecting. That's actually output, and the outcome is healthy people. So that's the goal. I mean, that's the level at which you have to think and work accordingly and strategize accordingly. So that's what I'm trying to do.
0: I'm doing the math, and that's 20 raids in a day.
4: Possibly. Have not done that, but that's just raids. But there are other actions.
0: Are you making your team work overtime?
4: Absolutely not.
0: No, it's not, because there's word coming in that tell me if it's true or not.
4: Yeah.
0: That a huge number of people have taken voluntary retirement ever since you were made the commissioner.
4: No,
0: of
4: not
0: FDA.
4: Huge. Maybe one or two. Not
0: they have taken
4: that.
0: So one or two. So one or two people have taken voluntary retirement.
4: Yeah, yeah.
0: What about the 29 officials? And tell me if I'm right or wrong. In Chhatrapati Shambhaji Nagar, said ke bahut kaam karate hain. Saturday, Sunday ko bulate hain, do shift karate hain, public holidays bhi nahi chhod rahe hamare liye.
4: There was a complaint the employees in the lab at Chhatrapati Sambhajinagar had returned to Honorable Minister, and I have seen that complaint. Their complaint was that they should be given the earlier time, which was 10 to 6.
0: Huh.
4: And they should be treated as at par with other offices. Now, the problem with this stand is that it is a lab, not an office. It's a laboratory. So laboratory has to work as per the laboratory norms. So laboratory works 24/7. It doesn't mean that employee has to work 24. What it means is employee has to work 8 hours a day, not more than that. But there will be shifts.
0: Hmm.
4: So we have started 2 shifts. Because earlier when I joined, one of the grievances or the feedback was that samples are pending. Those are not on time. Even if we inspect and there are samples pending, what do we do with that? It doesn't make any difference. Because
0: and you also said that food samples now need to be inspected in the first 24 hours?
4: No. There is a guideline. Generally, so within first 14 days
0: okay.
4: Is that by the time you receive the sample in the lab.
0: Right.
4: Within 40 days, it has to be checked. And if it is not possible, then you have to take more time, but you can do
0: that.
4: So
0: 2 shifts your staff works in now?
4: In lab, but each staff works only for 1 shift, not 2 shifts.
0: 1 shift. Chutti butti milta hai, Saturday, Sunday mil raha hai?
4: No, Saturday is not there, 6 days a week.
0: Haan.
4: Sunday milta hai unko.
0: Sunday.
4: So 1 week holiday will be there. During the week, not more than 48 hours. So we are following all the labor laws. So there is no compromise on that. Absolutely.
0: So public holiday wagera sab mil raha hai?
4: No, 6 days a week. It's a lab. Please understand, it's a lab.
0: Okay.
4: Yeah.
0: So no, I understand. It's a lab. What you also say very casually is that this is your job, you have to do it, you shrug your shoulders. But integrity, as seen in India, sir, where, you know, civil servants are concerned, integrity comes at grave public cost, personal costs. I beg your pardon. That personal cost you have paid by being transferred 25 times in 21 years. You have not been, and you know, I just want to add that he has accumulated more accolades. So look at the irony. He's been awarded way more times, and some of the biggest awards in the country have gone to Tukaram Mundeji, the biggest awards. Yet, he has been transferred 25 times in his 21-year tenure till date. Usually the term is 3 years. He has not completed a single term wherever he has been posted. That personal cost you've paid, sir.
4: You have to understand the rules of the game. And the rules of the game are very clear. Once you enter a public service, there are rules. And here the rule is that it's the government who has the authority to transfer officer. Now, when, how, where, that question I cannot answer. It's for the government to decide when they, where they can get my best services, where they can post me, is their authority. So I'll not be able to comment on that. If it is a personal cost, because I voluntarily, I was not forced to come in this service. I chose this service, so abide by the, all the rules, whether I agree or do not agree. Now, whether it's a personal cost, yes, there are difficulties in it. It's not easy. I would say that much. But what is ultimately, then I ask the question, if this is the game, these are the rules, if I abiding by that, I have agreed, I have a contract with me and the government saying that I've entered and these are rules I abide by, should I think about that, or should I think that given time and place, what I can contribute or what I can make a difference in the lives of the
0: people? What has been your shortest tenure?
4: So
0: How many months?
4: No. I mean, I have been posted and posted out before joining also. So
0: posted in and posted out?
4: Yeah.
0: Same day?
4: Not same day, but before joining, maybe whatever.
0: Before joining, you've been posted out?
4: Yeah.
0: Where?
4: Multiple times it has happened.
0: That you don't want to talk about.
4: I mean, I don't like to discuss that issue at all. I mean, that's not an issue to be discussed.
0: Your family would want to discuss it. Your kids would have been going to
4: in the beginning.
0: A new
4: we used to discuss. We left discussing this issue far way back.
0: What does your wife have to say? What do your kids have to say? मतलब वो स्कूल जाते हैं कहते हैं यार 6 महीना मैक्स है.
4: Yes, that was the thinking till we came to Mumbai. And before that, my son had to change school every year till he came the 5th standard in Mumbai when I was shifted in 2019, I believe. After that, they have been staying. So they are happy after that because he can make friends in the school, one school. So earlier than it was not possible because he started, I think, his senior KG in Mumbai. Then went on to Solapur. From there, he went to Mumbai. From there to Pune, then to Nasik, and then to Mumbai. This was his travel till 5th standard. So it has definitely has an effect on him. He could not make friends. It does affect family. It affected my better half also. Because when we started working, and then immediately I got transferred, so that has also to be changed. So it affects. But then the question is, if I want to be a public servant, if I have decided that this is my role and this I have taken the path, the way I have taken, so whatever comes with it, we have to take it.
0: And
4: we cannot expect a cake and eat it too.
0: And your family has to accept it.
4: Absolutely.
0: And, you know, this is the side that we don't see, and this is the personal cost of it all, because you are one of the most decorated and feted yet.
4: As I, you might have seen that I'm a little forthright, maybe sometimes sounding some people that I'm arrogant. Because it's a very thin line being forthright.
0: The High Court has very strong observations on your arrogance, sir.
4: When I was engaged...
0: When you were engaged to your wife now?
4: So, I had told all this was possible. So, that was the...
0: prenup that you signed.
4: That was
0: okay.
4: The...
0: 6 months mein tabadla ho sakta hai. There will be no bribes that will be coming in at home.
4: So, all these conditions were known to her before marrying.
0: So, you signed
4: she has also accepted it.
0: So you signed a prenup before. Okay, ye sab hoga. But I will ask you, because we are talking about the personal cost that bureaucrats like you, civil servants that you'd rather be called, like you pay. I want to ask you, in your 21 tenure, there cannot be that you haven't been threatened, that you haven't been offered a bribe. I do know for a fact that in your first field posting in Solapur, there was an attempt on your life.
4: Bribes, no. not even till
0: 21 years. Nobody said.
4: No. Threats, yes. Not in the first posting. I was trained in, I have worked twice in Solapur district. Because we have first appointment, you are trainee. So okay. You are for 1 year in a district under guardianship of a district collector. So that was the first one. The first posting is assistant collector. So I was posted in Deglur in Nanded, assistant collector, what you call SDMs, assistant collector. And I had taken actions against the sand mafia.
0: There
4: was a sand because it's a bordering state with other Andhra, now Telangana part. And there is a Godavari River there. So I had taken on them and other issues also. So I had received a letter, I think 1 month, 2 months during my tenure, saying that because at that point in time, though Naxalite had gone, but it was some part of that, Kinwat part, that area, the so-called Naxalites earlier used to exist, way back before. Showcasing that we are Naxalites and don't indulge with us. Otherwise, this letter was written in a red ink, and saying that otherwise your blood will spill on this, so back out of this. Now, whether it was true or not, I don't know, but that letter was there. So that was the first encounter with threat way back in 2007.
0: And then there was an attempt on your life.
4: There was an attempt when I was collector in Solapur in 2016.
0: What happened?
4: I was actually on a visit to Taluka. I always go to the fields. I take reviews at the district level or Taluka level. And I saw a truck carrying sand. So I chased it out. So he was, my vehicle went in front of, I took in front of that truck. And I had instructed my driver that try to stop but be ready to race it. Because we know the possibility that he may try to just barge on us. So that's what he tried. So we were able to further, but we stopped and ultimately the further action was taken.
0: And you came back to work the next day?
4: No, same. I continued because I had gone to meeting. I reached the Taluka place and I took the meeting.
0: You did, you took the meeting and you came back. Ladies and gentlemen, that deserves a really warm applause because there are very few who actually put their life on the line. Thank you.
4: Thank you so much.
0: Now let me ask you the question that you only broached, that some people call me arrogant. The Bombay High Court is very fond of you. And the reason why it's very fond of you is I'll just give the last couple of rulings. One, that Tukaram Munde saab pehle goli marte hain, phir questioning karte hain. They use a sword, he uses a sword to swat a fly and to swat a mosquito. They asked you that why is it, Tukaram Munde ji, that you only raid private establishments. The next day, the Bombay High Court canteen was raided. So there is, do you like it? Do you like the fact that I will challenge you. You know, you have something to say?
4: No, I challenge myself, nobody else.
0: Why did you raid the Bombay High Court canteen? No, I want to know the story behind that.
4: I'll tell you. I think there was a hearing, actually. In the hearing, there was a discussion. I was not present. Of course, my lawyer and my officers were present. Government pleader was present there. I got a call after the hearing from government pleader. And she briefed me that during the hearing, the questions were raised whether you are taking action against only private or we are taking action against the establishment of government and semi-government. We have the data to back it up. And in that course of interaction, it says, that, have you inspected Mantralaya canteen? So we had already done that. So then have you inspected or visited High Court canteen also, which we had not done. So I said, we have not done that, but we have done this one. So High Court expects that it should be visited. Well, fine. Next day, my team goes and finds it out, whatever it is there.
0: And what did you find out, sir?
4: I think there are 3 canteens. 1 or 2 were found which were not licensed at all.
0: So in the High Court, there were 2 canteens which were running without a license.
4: Yeah.
0: The other thing that one of the courts have said it, that Munde Sahib, this is India.
4: Yeah.
0: These are realities of India. Ek do machhar, ek do cockroach, agar hota hai kitchen mein, aap band kar dete ho. And this is, I'll tell you why, Munde Sahib. This is something that a lot of restorators in Mumbai who have now approached the court. Because they are saying, are warning to do. Seedha aap suspend kar dete ho, license revoke kar dete ho, a graded warning to do. Hum apna bhi clean up our act.
4: So if you are saying in jest, I can answer in jest. And if you want a serious answer, I can give a serious answer. So.
0: Which one do you guys want?
4: Okay, fine. See, look at it this way. There is a law. The laws are Indian. They are not foreign. They are made for Indian conditions. So it's not applicable outside India, or it's not that if, while making the law and the regulation, the Indian conditions were not taken into consideration. They were. They are made at national level. There are committees, subcommittees, deliberations were there. And these regulations, there are scientific, scientists are there, and experts from the, that field are called for deliberations and discussions. Then it is put up in public domain. Comments are sorted. And after that, the regulations are issued. So there is a whole lot of process going goes on into making up these regulations. If you see 2011, this act started implementation. In food sector, we had 22 regulations as on today, with Food Safety and Standard Authority of India does. So in this last, almost since 2011 to this time, there are only 22 regulations. This much time it has taken over a period of time, different regulations. Because as we go, new regulations will come, maybe some will be modified. So these laws are Indian, they are made for Indian conditions, taking into considerations the conditions. Jo mosquito honge, nahi honge, we know what is tropical country, what will happen, they also know it. So it's not as if the laws are for white, that's one thing. Indian situation is taken into consideration.
0: So the class se thoda adjust to kar lijiye munde sir.
4: I'll come to that.
0: Indian kitchen.
4: So agreed. The point that, I don't know, because that's not in the order, maybe in during interaction it happened, that interaction, I am told by many, and this question asked by many. So we don't suspend license just for one mosquito or two mosquito. So what we do is, there are plethora of things we inspect. There is what is called regulations regarding Schedule 4 is there in regulations about restaurant or any manufacturer or food, what they have to do. For restaurant and hotels industry, which is in

0: Why so? And then there was a lot of rumination, internally, almost around 24 hours after that event, because it was a horrible event. The things had turned for worst. It was my just probation, not even first posting. During the probation, Solapur days, in 2006-07, when I was on training. And when during that training, what happens, we are given charge up as a SDO, as a chief officer municipality, as a BDO. And during that one of the tenures, these things has happened, turned ugly. I had to face multiple challenges, including a breach of privilege motion at that point in time.
1: Yes.
0: Yeah. I had to face some actions, people going to police station and filing FIRs, trying to file FIRs against me.
1: The mayor of Nagpur?
0: Oh, that was way, way later on. But that was way back 2006, and we are talking about 2020. So I have history way 2006.
1: You have history from 2006 to 20.
0: So at that point in time, I ruminated a lot, and then I had to ask questions. Am I doing the right thing? Am I treading the right path? Or am I making some mistakes? And after rumination, I came to a conclusion.
1: Can
0: this
1: I stop
0: is the
1: you?
0: Right
1: Can
0: path.
1: I stop you? Was he treading the right path?
0: And that is what we I decided. I'll trade this part, come what may, whatever the price may be. And that's what I'm trying. I don't know whether I'm successful, right or wrong, but I think my intentions are clear, my objective is clear, and I'm trying to trade that path. Yes, trading any path, choosing other way also, would have its pros and cons. This also has pros and cons. But the question is, how does it affect the society at large? Because being a public servant, once I get into service, yes, my life is in that way settled. You have got your salary. Both is not an issue for you now. Your family is, if not very luxurious, you are comfortably living. That is already taken care of. Once you do that, and if you are a public servant, what is my role? That's the question I ask as a public servant. And if my role is to contribute for the betterment of the society, should I trade that part or should I compromise on that part? That was the question I ruminated upon. And the answer I got is I should trade this part, whatever the cost may be. Maybe some trade is less or more, whatever it is. That's a choice, and that's a choice I made. And I don't think I regret anything of that today.
1: Just last week, he was walking through a public meeting. He got a 15-minute applause from the people who were there. 15-minute applause. You worked with three chief ministers. Three from Congress, three from BJP. I won't name them, but do you have a favorite in terms of who's been a great administrator?
0: Everybody is my favorite.
1: That's a political response. No,
0: absolutely not. It's not a political.
1: Everyone's your favorite. The ones who said suspended you, who?
0: I'll tell you why. See, chief minister is elected by the people, indirectly. They elect representative, they in turn elect. So in a way, he's representing the will of the people. So whenever, whatever decision he is taking, that is the will of the people, that is understood that way. So I may agree with some principles privately or before a decision is made, but once in a public policy, in a democracy, what is expected, once a decision is made, you have to abide by it. So that's how democracy works. Otherwise, democracy will be turned into anarchy.
1: So they were all your favorite?
0: So all my favorites. So I may agree with certain decision, I may not agree with it as a private person, but as a civil servant, I am bound to implement that, whatever the decision, public policy decision once is made. So before making decisions, I may have something to do, I'll say something. Right? I may say that, yes, I do agree with this, I do not agree with this, can be done this way. But ultimately, once decision is made, I am bound to implement that. So, favorite, if you say personally, I may have somebody. I may like somebody's style, I may not like somebody's life. Same way, people may like my style or not like my style. So they have to abide by whatever is the law and I have to implement
1: it. Sir, people are loving your style. You're a stickler for time. We've just run out of time. If you allow me, three questions very quickly I'll ask you. You talk about being a public servant. You are one. You're doing an exemplary job of it. Ever thought of politics?
0: No way.
1: Iske baad maybe that's also public service?
0: Yeah, I agree. So, but it has its own requirements.
1: What are requirements for politics?
0: See, I'm a forthright person, very open-hearted, outspoken. I don't know whether politics likes this
1: But sir, that's what's needed. You broke the mold for... You

0: hate the world of the Indian Babu, you can do it for, as a politician. You can be a forthright, honest politician.
1: If I am good at one thing, I should continue with it.
0: Yes, I agree. How is it at home? Do you have people home for dinner often? Do you do surprise raids in the kitchen? Is your cook sick of you?
1: No, in Maharashtra, in Marathi, there is a joke or meme going on in WhatsApp and social media nowadays. So the joke goes this way. It's in Marathi. I'll just translate in rough English. Saying that a homemaker or a better half asks her husband that call Tukaram Munde for a dinner and ask him to inspect the kitchen so that it will be closed down so I don't have a work. That's the meme going around in Maharashtra. It's the, actually going on.
0: The prenup you made your wife sign, did she, the prenup in engagement that you made your wife sign, ke kuch bhi, this is the life I will lead, did she add in it, as long as it's not my kitchen? Do whatever you want to do outside, but nothing in
1: that,
0: my kitchen.
1: That discussion did not turn up at that point in time, but I think nowadays it turns up.
0: Now it turns up. Is your son, who had, you know, you said, you know, even off stage, he hasn't said it for what he said. He said that his son struggled because you're changing schools every 6 months, a young child, and to be a parent of a child who's struggling is difficult to watch. And yet, keeping up with what your public duties are, is he happy today to see his father at 2 million followers on Instagram being called the Nayak, you know, the anti-hero of bureaucracy? Because you're too uncompromising to be a hero and too straightforward to be a villain. You've come in as this...
1: See, every kid loves their parents. They look up to the parents as their heroes, mother, father, who are loved ones. Same is the case with me. But I think... they have learned too many things at the early age also. I still remember when I was posted out of Nagpur. Because I was a municipal commissioner for COVID first wave. And after first wave, or maybe towards the end of first wave, I was posted out. And there was a huge gathering outside my residence who had wanted to see of me. Actually, they were protesting that you should not go. That video is still...
0: people sitting in front of your car.
1: Yeah.
0: It is still there. Those pictures.
1: It is still there on the media. And he was so happy that, yes, you are doing that. And after that, I was waiting, kept on waiting for the posting. So immediately after the hype, there was a downside. So he has gone through all this. My son and my daughter, I have two kids.
0: Yes.
1: So both had gone through that. So I think these things that one day you may be at the top, other day you may be down, but then you have to be resilient to cope up with that. They are learning, and I take it that way because these difficult times for them might have taught them resilience, and I'll be happy for that. I cannot compensate for what they had lost in a childhood, but
0: they've learned resilience from the best, because I think to see
1: I believe so. They are coping very well.
0: Last two questions. Your kids, do they show you Do they show you memes? Reels, memes, do they show you?
1: Nowadays,
0: you're
1: quite a lot.
0: Instagram.
1: Yeah, my son, because for the first time, he says that, Dad, in my school, everybody talks about you, not about me. So, my teachers are saying thank you. And when the school order I had issued about compliance of balanced diet in the children in the school, so there again, they were asking, why your dad is doing this to us? That's not something fair. But it was for a few days. Now teachers are there, everybody is there, they are supporting, parents are
0: there. Do you have a favorite meme? Do you respond to people who tag you, Tukaram ji, ye dekhiye, mere cockroach hai mere khane mein?
1: No. I think it is coming from some meme now. No, I don't respond. But if I think that whatever comes my way, whatever I see, and if there is an issue, I try to tackle it.
0: You try to tackle it. Yeah. You know, I'm going to ask you one final question before we close this. You're just 3 months in your posting. Only 3 months. Everyone loves you, but you've ruffled enough feathers.
1: Sorry?
0: You know, everyone loves you, but you've ruffled enough feathers as well. One question I would ask you. Do you think you will last your first term out of 3 years as Maharashtra FDA commissioner?
1: If government wishes, I can last.
0: If government...
1: Yeah, of course, it's the authority of the government. It's the government decides about my posting. I don't decide about my posting.
0: Do you think it'll happen this time?
1: Sorry?
0: Do you think it will happen this time?
1: I don't know. What I expect, whatever tenure, I don't look at the tenure, how much time I'm going to get. What I look at is, And I was asked this question when I had joined by a journalist when I took a press conference. What would you want, if at all, you want to achieve in this posting, whatever tenure is? And my answer to that, and I still stand by that answer, is that if if I'm able to contribute that in small way, whatever possible way, if demanding safe food and standard food becomes a public or mass movement in India, I think that will be the achievement, and we need to move in that direction rather than just demanding so-called tasty or spicy food.
0: Mr. Munda, does your social media profile help you with that? Because then you see such a flood of public support that even if some neta is angry with you, will be forced to say he's doing a good job.
1: I don't know about what is the reaction, because in this posting in particular, I have been spoken very well, including public representatives. Everybody is applauding, everybody is saying you are doing a good job. That's what a feedback till date I have in this posting. Maybe that much or not. Earlier also there people were saying in private also you are doing a good job. But this posting is has gone to some other level. So my only take on this is that because many things on social media we do it because it's a forward culture. And forward culture doesn't work in real life.
0: Real doesn't work in real.
1: We have to be realistic, and if you want to make a change, we have to move physically, mentally, and intellectually. We have to put in an effort. So if we want, as a society something, as a nation something, we all of us will have to move in that direction. That's what I would say.
0: Ladies and gentlemen, please raise a warm applause from Mr. Tukaram Munde. Thank you, sir.

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4: Their demand, their grievances against the Hemant Soren government.
7: Do you have faith in this government that they'll listen to you? Aap kab tak is anchan pe baithe?
4: There was a Sonam Wangchuk in Delhi. It's Devendra Nath Mahato in Ranchi, Jharkhand. The government listens to them and shows them some heart. Reporting with camera person Pawan Kumar, Preeti Chaudhary for India Today.
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2: सोच बदलो और बैंक भी।
3: Let me say that the visit of chief ministers, as indeed of other dignitaries, are assessed by the Ministry of External Affairs in order to accord political clearance. The program proposed in such cases should be appropriate to the office held and the purpose of the visit. In this particular case, that was not so in respect of the United States, and therefore the clearance was denied. Not given. Incidentally, let me also tell you that clearance was given for his visit to the United Kingdom.

0: watching India First. I'm Gaurav Sawant. An FIR has finally been registered in that pellet gun incident at Jantar Mantar during protests in Delhi. The FIR has been registered at Police Station Parliament Street in the national capital. Leader of opposition Rahul Gandhi, his sister, an MP from Wayanad, Priyanka Gandhi Vadra, other Congress leaders and workers, they camped outside the Parliament Street Police Station for close to 8 hours, and the FIR was finally registered. Rahul Gandhi has called it the first step in the road to justice. The victim incidentally had tried twice earlier, but the FIR wasn't registered earlier. Now it's been registered under section 118 of the Bharat Nyay Sanhita BNS and 125 BNS section 118 of the Bharatiya Nyay Sanhita 2023, and it covers the offence of voluntarily causing hurt or grievous injury by a dangerous weapon or means, and section 125 of BNS, that's an act that endangers life or personal safety of others. The victim in the FIR has given out details about how he was a part of the protests, and when people were firing up, when people were running after the lathi charge, he ran. When he turned around, he felt this deep pain in his chest, in his arm, and he felt, he's written that there was an injury in his right eye and he's lost sight in the right eye. He's sought an FIR. He said his name is Sahil Lochab. The victim has given details of the incident, the kind of injuries he suffered in the pellet gun strike, and the fact that he now seeks drone footage, CCTV camera footage, body cam footage, any other images that may be there, they be carefully preserved, and that there be an impartial investigation. The Congress party sees this as a major victory for Rahul Gandhi's quest for justice. BJP's General Secretary and former Union Minister Smriti Irani has hit out at what she termed was Rahul Gandhi's selective quest for justice. She questioned his silence on the targeted attacks on uniformed security personnel by the mob on the same day. The BJP says Rahul Gandhi has also not joined students in their protest against the Hemant Soren government in Jharkhand, where the Congress is a part of the alliance government. A short while back, I spoke to Smriti Irani, and we'll get to excerpts of that conversation. Coming up at 8:35 tonight, we shift our focus to the latest developments across the border. Pakistan's former Prime Minister and World Cup winning captain Imran Khan, he was taken out of Adyala jail, taken for medical examination to hospital. This was on the instructions of the Supreme Court. But instead of being taken to a private hospital named by the court, Imran Khan was taken by the police to a state-run hospital where doctors examined him, apparently, according to his sister, in a mobile phone light. And then he was sent back to Adyala jail. His family has made some explosive allegations claiming Imran Khan is being tortured in prison. He's being subjected to prolonged isolation and inhumane treatment behind bars. We get to that story at 8:30 tonight. But first, I want to focus on what transpired at the Parliament Street Police Station this morning. Rahul Gandhi's nearly eight-hour-long dharna at Parliament Street Police Station in the heart of the national capital ultimately resulted in an FIR being filed. After a day of high drama, the Delhi police registered a case, but against unknown persons, over the alleged pellet guns injury suffered by 19-year-old Sahil Lochab during the July 20 Sansad Chalo protest. The FIR has been registered under two sections, 118 and 125 of the BNS. Now, Rahul Gandhi arrived at the Parliament Street Police Station with Sahil. They met senior police officers. They demanded that a case be registered. But when that did not happen immediately, the leader of opposition dug his heels in. He sat down on the dharna at the police station and said, "We'll not leave till an FIR is registered." And then Priyanka Gandhi Vadra, other Congress leaders and workers, they joined in the protest. The face-off has triggered a fresh political war, a war of words, with the BJP accusing Rahul Gandhi of indulging in what the BJP calls is politics of anarchy. They said there is a Supreme Court-appointed committee that is examining all allegations into the July 20 protests. Rahul Gandhi's protest, according to the BJP, is only drama for his personal political gains. Our political bureau with our top story.
1: Rahul Gandhi has intensified his campaign against the Narendra Modi government over the police crackdown during the July 20 Sansad Chalo March. First, the protest outside the Prime Minister's residence. Then, highlighting the alleged pellet injuries on a student. Followed by explosive allegations inside Lok Sabha that drew sharp government response. And today, Rahul Gandhi walked into the Parliament Street police station demanding an FIR over alleged pellet injuries suffered by Sahil Lochab. His claim, 3 pellets lodged in student's eye and 200 in his body.
2: It is written that there are 200 in his body. There are 3 chharre in his eye. There are 3 in his eye. उस आंख से वो नहीं देख पाएंगे और इनके दिल के पास बिल्कुल दिल के पास छर्रे हैं जो छुए नहीं जा सकते हैं.
1: The leader of opposition submitted a complaint before confronting the police, who according to him claimed they have received orders from above to not register FIR.
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1: Delhi police has now decided to register an FIR against unknown people under sections 118 and 125.
2: ये न्याय का पहला कदम है. केस लॉज हुआ है.
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1: Police also informed Rahul that the matter is already under consideration before the court. And importantly, the Supreme Court has taken up the broader issue of alleged excessive use of force and constituted a high-powered committee to examine it. But the Congress is showing little faith even in the Supreme Court-appointed probe. Pawan Khera has questioned the composition of the panel, arguing that the presence of a former Gujarat High Court Chief Justice and a judge who denied bail to Umar Khalid does little to inspire confidence. The government has slammed Rahul Gandhi, with Union Minister J.P. Nadda accusing him of doing drama for footage.
0: Rahul Gandhi ki us sasti aur dhyan bhatkane wali rajniti ka gawah ban rahi hai. राहुल गांधी जी का आज का यह धरना न तो छात्रों के लिए है और न ही न्याय के लिए है. यह कांग्रेस पार्टी की राजनीतिक हताशा का प्रतीक है और राहुल गांधी की फुटेज खाने की भूख है.
1: The BJP is now accusing the leader of opposition of creating an atmosphere of anarchy.
5: सुप्रीम कोर्ट ने स्वयं एक हाई पावर्ड कमेटी बनाई है. आपको नियम कानून का कोई सम्मान नहीं करना राहुल गांधी. जो आपके मन में आएगा तो बस जहां जाके धरने पर बैठ जाएंगे और अराजकता फैलाना शुरू करेंगे.
1: By attacking the credibility of the probe and demanding an FIR on his own terms, is Rahul Gandhi seeking justice or simply trying to score political points? Bureau Report, India Today.
6: And leader of opposition Rahul Gandhi is not backing down. Rahul Gandhi has taken to social media platform X to say this is the first step towards justice. But think about it. Even permission to file an FIR had to come from the Home Ministry. Now it's clear who has been holding the reins on justice. Now this statement of Rahul Gandhi comes after the Delhi police finally filed an FIR. The victim went twice. That FIR wasn't registered. I want to quickly cut across to India Today's Mosmi Singh, who was tracking developments through the day today on this big story and now joins me on this broadcast. Mosmi, very combative Congress party, very combative leader of opposition. Is this the template they intend to employ even further? What's the buzz in the Congress circles?
7: You know, of course, the Congress is very upbeat. If you talk about Congress leaders, you know, it's even been 1 week to the monsoon session and just about a week. And, upping the ante there on the floor of the House, Rahul Gandhi has taken an attack straight to the Modi government and specific to the women in the street. The location that Rahul Gandhi actually chose, sitting in a dharna inside the premises of the Delhi police, Palin Street Station, spoke volumes about the political strategy of mounting pressure on Amit Shah and in turn the Delhi police. Many leaders, and in fact even the Delhi police, was taken aback about Rahul Gandhi arriving at Bandar Marg and then heading to the Palin Street. It was completely, they were caught unaware, and as soon as they realized, almost Rahul Gandhi was sitting on a chair, Sahil and other leaders right there at the entrance of the DCP's office.
6: Yes.
7: So, Congress could, in fact, at its back, saying that we are raising people's issues and taking to the streets.
6: So this is the template that the Congress now wants to employ further. Mosby, keep tracking that story. I will come back to you for more. Earlier this evening, I spoke to BJP's General Secretary and former Union Education Minister, Smriti Irani, about the protest of the Leader of Opposition. Remember, Smriti Irani was also a Member of Parliament from Amethi. Rahul Gandhi and other leaders of the Gandhi family have represented the same constituency, Amethi, in the past. The constituency is with the Congress Party right now. But do keep one thing in mind. This is a personal battle also between Smriti Irani and Rahul Gandhi from Amethi. It now moves to Delhi. Listen into that conversation. Excerpts of that conversation coming up. Joining me now is Smriti Irani, National General Secretary of the Bharatiya Janata Party, also former Union Cabinet Minister, former Minister for Education. Smriti Irani, welcome. Rahul Gandhi is at the police station. He's demanding an FIR. Leader of Opposition demanding an FIR because the pellet gun victim says twice he went, FIR wasn't registered. An FIR is a right. Why is that not being registered, ma'am? The Congress asks.
8: Gaurav, you are a seasoned journalist and you know that an investigation is already underway. You're a seasoned journalist and you know that the police has already received and accepted the complaint. You're a seasoned journalist who knows that the Supreme Court has opined on the issue and ordered a probe. Now, in the absence of a political shield that will stem the outrage that erupted from the Vande Mataram controversy, Rahul Gandhi thought that this is the definite moment where he could use this political stunt. Because if he truly believed in the pursuit of justice, Mr. Savan, he would not be chucking toffees as he sat outside the police station at people who have surrounded, not only for citizens, but also paramilitary personnel and police force personnel who were beaten and injured. Have you heard the Leader of Opposition once ask for an investigation into the attack on uniformed personnel? But the pursuit of justice in this case cannot be complete if we don't stand up for uniformed personnel as well. Okay. Has the Leader of Opposition spoken once about men and women in uniform who were attacked?
6: Okay. I'll come to men and women in uniform who were attacked, because this is something that those who say that the security forces or the police targeted protesters, they do not even seem to acknowledge this aspect. And that's a very important point to raise. But the point Rahul Gandhi is raising, or the opposition is raising, is that the government is not even serious about addressing the concerns they have raised.
8: The government is not serious. Would an investigation be underway?
6: The Home Minister hasn't responded, Rahul Gandhi asked.
8: The Home Minister
6: neither in Parliament,
8: very,
6: nor out
8: very,
6: of it.
8: No, the Home Minister, that is wrong. The Home Minister has very vehemently stood in Parliament premises, said he's ready for a discussion. It is a Congress that did not accept that stand of the Home Minister. The Home Minister, in fact, appealed publicly that the Congress party come and speak to him on the floor of the House, that he's willing to hear every statement, every position taken by the opposition, so that he can give the facts with regards to this particular issue. It is the Congress party that did not want to have a conversation or a dialogue or a debate or a deliberation on this issue in the Indian Parliament. The Home Minister never shied away. The government never shied away. The government repeatedly during the parliamentary session that was underway just a few days ago emphatically stated that let the Congress have a discussion on the floor of the House on any issue that it deems fit. It did not want a discussion. It wanted a disruption.
6: Okay. Would you
8: today, what Rahul Gandhi is doing is deviating attention from the Vande Mataram row.
6: I will come to the Vande Mataram controversy, and that's a very serious point. Once again, the Congress says they will sing only two stanzas. The government insists.
8: Who is the Congress to decide when the Parliament has opined on the issue? Who is the Congress to decide when in the Constituent Assembly in 1950, Rajendra Prasad ji says that Vande Mataram is to be given the same respect as Janagana Mana?
6: But then if there is a perception...
8: Are you telling me that once the Parliament of India opines on a particular issue and legislates on it, Sonia Gandhi has the unique right in this country to throw that legislation in the dustbin of time?
6: The Delhi police, they have registered an FIR. But if you see 14th, when that victim went, FIR was not registered. 17th, it was not registered. Now, when leader of opposition goes with the victim to the police station, the Delhi police have registered an FIR. That the point that is being raised is street forces the government. Street forces the government to act.
8: I have no access to the FIR. But the one thing you can confirm, Mr. Sawant, for me is this. Has Rahul Gandhi filed a separate FIR to investigate who beat up paramilitary and Delhi police? Can you please confirm to me whether Rahul Gandhi, since he's seated there at that very police station, has he filed an FIR as an individual citizen to say, I have no access to the FIR. But the one thing you can confirm, Mr. Sawant, for me is this. Has Rahul Gandhi filed a separate FIR to investigate who beat up paramilitary and Delhi police? Can you please confirm to me whether Rahul Gandhi, since he's seated there at that very police station, has he filed an FIR as an individual citizen to say, I
6: filed an FIR?
8: So there is a cognizance of a particular complaint, verbal or written. Hence, an investigation is underway. So can Rahul Gandhi today politically claim that he went and hence investigation ensued? No. Because if the purpose of an FIR or a complaint is investigation ensues, is transparently done and evidence presented, then did the government or the agency concerned fulfill its legal obligation to the state and its citizens? Yes.
6: Okay.
8: But my question as a citizen again of the leader of opposition is this. You want to pursue justice. Can I please see your FIR to investigate who gave slogans against the Indian Army? Can I please see Rahul Gandhi's FIR on who hit Delhi police personnel? Can I please see Rahul Gandhi's FIR on who hit paramilitary forces?
6: But that FIR already is being investigated. That investigation is already underway.
8: So was this so-called incident.
6: Okay. But the, you know, the core of this issue was
8: the core
6: a paper
8: of the issue
6: leak.
8: Is-
6: A
8: if,
6: paper
8: if you're
6: leak.
8: Saying,
6: ma'am,
8: if you're
6: you've
8: saying,
6: been a union minister and you've been minister
8: yes.
6: for education. And,
8: yes.
6: And I know you were making efforts and an effort was being made to have a structure where paper leaks would not happen. And yet paper leaks continue to happen. Isn't that a major issue where the government...
8: It is
6: has,
8: an issue the Prime Minister has addressed. You accepted?
6: Yes, he called it sin.
8: It is an issue addressed not only by making of the task force, but also legislatively by bringing a new bill. Do you accept? I've been education minister from 2014-15.

0: I've had the privilege under the Prime Minister's direction of creating the new education policy consultation across the country. I wrote to every parliamentarian, which included Rahul Gandhi. In my 2 years as Minister of Education, Mr. Gandhi never came up and offered any productive suggestions to say, let's sit together and see how can we better the system. Today, the Prime Minister creates a task force which includes somebody who fought an election against him in 2014 on a Congress ticket. But the Congress party does not accept that the Prime Minister is not being myopic. He has assimilated every point of view into that task force. Can we say the same about the Leader of Opposition? I have had the privilege of serving as Member of Parliament from Amethi, yes, the same place where Rahul Gandhi was also an MP from. This is a constituency where we've had two prime ministers and Rahul Gandhi was the sitting president of the Indian National Congress. In that time, when I got the responsibility, we had children sitting on the floor without a bench or a chair in a constituency where the Gandhi Khandan ruled for over 60 years. So I can also point your attention to a land taken by the Gandhi family saying, we will open up a medical college here, land which belongs to the people of this country. And they have also ensured that they've built a private residence guest house for the Gandhi family, not the medical college. Who's building that medical college? The Modi government. So if I have to productively evidence who has contributed towards making this is a constituency where we've had two prime ministers and Rahul Gandhi was the sitting president of the Indian National Congress. In that time when I got the responsibility, we had children sitting on the floor without a bench or a chair in a constituency where the Gandhi Khandan ruled for over 60 years. So I can also point your attention to a land taken by the Gandhi family saying, we will open up a medical college here, land which belongs to the people of this country. And they have also ensured that they've built a private residence guest house for the Gandhi family, not the medical college. Who's building that medical college? The Modi government. So if I have to productively evidence who has contributed towards making systems robust, there's only one person I can evidence it with, that is the Modi government. Education is an, have also ensured that they've built a private residence guest house for the Gandhi family, not the medical college. Who's building that medical college? The Modi government. So if I have to productively evidence who has contributed towards making systems robust, there's only one person I can evidence it with, that is the Modi government. Education
1: is the first step towards justice. He's also said that the final not to register FIR came from the Union Home Ministry. And this shows, according to Rahul Gandhi, who's holding back justice. The battle line is very clearly drawn. Joining me on India First is Dr. Shama Mohammed, National Spokesperson of the Congress Party. Sanju Verma is the National Spokesperson of the BJP. For a legal perspective, Jay Anand Dahadrai, a respected advocate at the Supreme Court, also joins us on this broadcast. Sanju Verma, it's a big win for Rahul Gandhi. Twice the victim sought an FIR. The FIR wasn't filed. The police sent him back. Today, Rahul Gandhi sat there for close to 8 hours and that FIR was filed. And before I bring in Sanju Verma, we seem to be having an issue with that link. Jay, you want to take that question that it's a big win for Rahul Gandhi, FIR registered only when Rahul Gandhi intervened.
2: Good evening. You know, respectfully, I disagree with that characterization. According to me, there is a political dimension to this and a legal dimension. Both are absolutely separate. Insofar as the political dimension is concerned, the way I see it and the way I read it is as follows. According to me, the Congress was going through a crisis for two reasons. One, the entire Vande Mataram controversy where Mrs. Sonia Gandhi, and of course, Mr. Rahul Gandhi was seen wagging their fingers, asking for the Vande Mataram song to be shut down while it was being played during the Independence Day function at the Congress headquarters. That is one aspect. Second, yesterday we hear one of the top leaders of the Congress party paying peons and glorifying Sajjan Kumar, who passed away in prison. Sajjan Kumar is the same gentleman, former Congress MP, who was convicted in the Sikh riots of 1984. So that, according to me, has been a very big embarrassment for the Congress party. Now let's come to the legal dimension.
1: Okay.
2: Now, with this background, Mr. Gandhi goes essentially

0: and bullies Delhi police to register an FIR when, in fact, Gaurav, there is already an investigation going on by the Delhi crime branch, number one. Number two, the Honorable Supreme Court, Gaurav, is in any case has set up a high-powered committee today to look at the allegations of violence. And let's not forget, it's not unilateral violence. Violence on that day, on the 20th, occurred from both sides. You had about 250 members of the police forces, the RAF also, who were very badly injured. And can we forget those visuals of one policeman being mobbed by five, six rioters on the one hand, or, for instance, stones being thrown at policemen. So this is the context in which all of this has happened. I think Mr. Gandhi has done a great disservice to the investigation. According to me, it's for scoring some political brownie points, because if he had to get an FIR registered, the complainant could have simply gone to the magistrate and filed a magistrate's complaint. So Okay. This is, what was Mr. Gandhi's role in this? What is his locus? According to me, other than scoring brownie points, nothing else.
1: You look at it as scoring brownie points, but the perception on ground is Rahul Gandhi carried the day. The FIR wasn't being registered, finally registered when he went there. But Dr. Shama Mohammed, it's also being called, the BJP calls it, a selective quest for justice. Rahul Gandhi did not, after all, sit on a dharna in Jharkhand or in Kerala or in Karnataka. The BJP says, for Rahul Gandhi, this is politics, not quest for justice.
2: Gaurav, in Jharkhand, was there pellet guns used? No. We asked a simple question to the Home Minister of this country. Please tell us, sir, who authorized the use of the pellet guns? Whether it's you, if not you, did the police use without your permission? The monsoon session was on, 20 days on, he did not give an answer. Let's none of us forget, when Nirbhaya happened, within 6 days, Sushil Kumar Shinde gave answers in both the upper house and the lower house. We admitted there were discrepancies by us. We admitted that, you know, there were issues by the police. Now, we are asking him to tell us he does not. Then this poor boy goes and wants to file an FIR. Now, when do you file FIRs? Kidnap, terrorist attack, attacks like this, you know, rape. Now, this is a cognizable offense. So what does the police do? Police can arrest the person without a warrant or without any magistrate's order, correct? Without a court order. Now, the police just has to file the FIR. The poor boy went three times. They refused to file the FIR. They refused to file the FIR because the instructions were given by the Home Minister, you don't have to file it, because he's just arrogant. He does not want to give the country the answer. And let's understand, these are not terrorists. These are little children. I have a 19-year-old. My son turns 19 in October. This boy is 19. He's my son's age. They're not terrorists. They just want answers. And you have to give us answers. If you are not willing to give answers, okay, we are filing an FIR. Why not just file the FIR? That is what Rahul Gandhi was saying. Why don't you respect Rahul Gandhi here? He went and stood for this student. He was there the whole day because he felt it is justice for him. And he does not want injustice. It is a simple thing. Why? Our question is simply, why Mr. Amit Shah's police will
1: okay.
2: not file?
1: Ma'am, your time's up. Let me quickly bring in Sanju Verma to respond. Equal time to all. Sanju Verma, just an FIR had to be registered. A basic right to file the first information report. It wasn't done twice. Rahul Gandhi goes there. It's done after this 8-hour long struggle at the Thana. Perceptionally, it's a win for Rahul.
3: You know, Gaurav, let's get some things very clear for the benefit of your audience. Taking off from what, Jay Dehadrai said, I think the Pidit or the victim in this case, Sahil Lochab, could have, gotten an FIR done. He could have approached the magistrate. But the limited point is not what Sahil could have done. The limited point is Rahul Gandhi is a camera jeevi. Rahul Gandhi ko footage ki bhook hai. And why I say this? Because Rahul Gandhi is the master of whataboutry who has been consistently changing his goalpost. First it was Dharmendra Pradhan istifa do. Then it was Amit Shah have a dialogue and discussion on the floor of the parliament. And when the Union Home Minister said, I'm willing

0: to answer any questions pertaining to July 28th. Rahul Gandhi was MIA, missing in action, because he knew that once Amit Shah starts speaking, Rahul Gandhi's politics of hypocrisy will be nailed to the T. The limited point I want to make is this. Once a high-powered committee under former retired judge of Supreme Court, R. Subhash Reddy, is already onto the job in terms of finding out what exactly transpired on the 20th of July. Doodh ka doodh, pani ka pani ho jayega. The next hearing in the Supreme Court on the 20th July matter and the pellet gun matter comes up in September. But I want to ask one very limited point. I have my sympathies with Sahil, but Drishti Pathak, the block development officer of Chhapra district, she was attacked by violent goons from the other side. She lost her left eye. Has Rahul Gandhi spoken out in favor of Drishti Pathak? Has Rahul Gandhi spoken out in favor of a man called Ritesh Singh, who's the block development officer of Saran district? He was also attacked by violent goons masquerading as students. Has Rahul Gandhi spoken out in favor of Ritesh Singh? Did Rahul Gandhi visit Ranchi? Did Rahul Gandhi speak up for Devendra Nath Mahato?
1: Okay.
0: Did Rahul Gandhi speak up for Savita
1: Mahato? Ma'am, your time's up. The next round is respond in 1 minute each and respond, Dr. Shama Mohammed. Dr. Mohammed, Ravi Shankar Prasad also says Rahul Gandhi's dharna is actually politics of anarchy. Sanju Verma, you just heard her. She says there's a committee that's already examining the matter. And Rahul Gandhi's selective outrage, silent on what's happening in Bihar, including violent attacks that have taken place, but very vocal here. 1 minute. Respond, ma'am.
2: What is the selective outrage? Did Mr. Modi go to Manipur and visit the women who were raped and paraded naked? No, he did not. Rahul Gandhi was there. Did Mr. Modi go to Hathras when that girl was raped and murdered? No, Rahul Gandhi was there. So there is no selective outrage. Rahul Gandhi goes wherever there is injustice. That is Rahul Gandhi. Now, she said he's a camera jeevi. If he was a camera jeevi, he would become a minister in the UPA time. He did not. Camera jeevi is Mr. Narendra Modi. He only comes out when he has any sort of camera angle or anything. She said that the Home Minister was ready to reply. When was he ready to reply? He did not come to the Parliament for 20 days. He was not ready. And where was Mr. Rahul Gandhi missing in action? Rahul Gandhi was there every day in Parliament asking, please reply, who shot these children? How dare they shoot them? No, let me finish. How dare they shoot them?
1: You have 2 seconds, ma'am. Your time's up. I'll come back to you to respond the next round. But the fact remains, Jayanand Dehadrai, BJP insists that Union Home Minister was willing to speak, but he said, you'll have to listen to me. The opposition didn't. Is there merit in the Congress saying, respond to what we specifically ask? The BJP says Home Minister was willing to speak. Rahul Gandhi wasn't willing to listen. Also, the fact, if there is a Supreme Court monitored committee examining the matter, is there a need for an FIR?
3: Gaurav, you hit the nail on the head. According to me, let me answer the first question very quickly and then I'll come to the second one. Insofar as the Home Minister is concerned, according to me, it is so tragic that something like this has happened and now we're trying to politicize the entire thing, which is exactly what Mr. Rahul Gandhi has done today by going to that police station and trying to bully the police there. And on that, let me point something out which ties into your second question and the answer that I'm going to give, which is that Delhi police is going to get into a lot of trouble now. The matter was already sub judice. There is an investigation going on. A high-powered committee has been set up, which brings me to my final point. Why only one FIR, Gaurav? It should have been multiple FIRs. After all, there was stone pelting by a rioting mob, and those stones were thrown at Delhi police as well. So if FIRs have to be registered, then surely we live in a country where law and order demands that both sides get equal justice. And this question will be asked by the Honorable Supreme Court, that why has the Delhi police gone in such a great hurry? Under whose pressure have they gone and registered this one singular FIR?
1: Fair enough. Sanju Verma, Rahul Gandhi's point is, if it had to take Rahul Gandhi, leader of opposition, in the heart of the national capital, to go to Parliament Street Police Station to get an FIR registered, imagine the plight of victims across the length and breadth of our country. He said, and I quote, we've done nothing wrong. We simply sought justice for an Indian citizen, for his mother and father. It took 8 hours. Reflects very poorly on the police that even to register an FIR, one has to struggle so much?
0: You know, let's get one thing very clear. Rahul Gandhi can keep blabbering. But the fact of the matter is, I will come back to what Prime Minister Modi said from the ramparts of the Red Fort. Rahul Gandhi, you know, fits into the category of a Dimagi Naksal. He will speak ad nauseam about Sahil Locha. I too have my empathies with him. But why did Rahul Gandhi not go to Ranchi? Why did Rahul Gandhi not visit Telangana, where there have been a dozen paper leaks? Has Rahul Gandhi asked for the resignation of Revanth Reddy, who's both the education minister and the chief minister of Telangana? Karnataka High Court slammed the Congress government saying CID probe will not do. Let there be a CBI probe. Has Rahul Gandhi supported a CIB probe into the KPSC Karnataka paper leaks? No. 5,000 students who were peacefully protesting were summarily arrested in Congress-ruled Keralam and thrown up behind prison bars. Has Rahul Gandhi spoken out in favor of even one of those 5,000 students? No. Has he asked for the resignation of the Keralam education minister, a man called Roji John? No. Has Rahul Gandhi asked for the resignation of Madhu Bangarappa, Karnataka education minister? No. So Rahul Gandhi...
1: Okay, ma'am, your time's up. Okay, Dr. Shama Mohammed wants to respond to you on some of the points you've raised. And if you permit me, Dr. Mohammed, when Congress MP Pawan Khera raises questions on the Supreme Court appointed inquiry committee and puts questions like, you know, the committee is headed by a former Supreme Court judge who was earlier a Chief Justice of Gujarat High Court, or alongside another judge who denied bail to Umar Khalid. Isn't that unfair before the process starts, or when the process is underway, cast aspersions at those who are members of that committee? Ma'am, you have 1 minute. Respond now.
2: Didn't Justice Suryakant say that he does not have time to look at these videos? Let's not forget all that. You know, he's told that. Now, the other BJP person who's on the panel says Rahul Gandhi is bullying the police. How can he bully the police? FIR is, he is a lawyer. FIR is part and parcel of the law of India. They have to file the FIR when we go with a complaint, when it's a cognizable offence. Now, I don't know about what the Supreme Court or SIT or whatever, that's the other issue, but they have to file. Now, he talks about stones thrown from a truck. The truck was caught by Delhi police 2 days before. It was parked in the Delhi police station. So we don't know who's throwing the stones. It is the Bharatiya Janata Party people. Mr. Amit Shah must have sent. Then she says that there have been protests in a number of places why Rahul Gandhi wasn't there. Just one question. Where were the students attacked in any of these places? She said Telangana, she said Jharkhand. In Delhi, they were attacked with batons, on top of that, nails. They were attacked with pellet guns. Tell me, which is the other state which is attacked? You can file. Nobody's stopping
1: okay,
2: you.
1: Okay, ma'am, your time is up. There were specific instances that Sanju Verma actually listed out, and should she choose to, she can. Since you made a personal remark about Jayanand Dehadrai, who's a respected lawyer and my guest on this broadcast, I will get him to respond. But Sanju Verma, you have 1 minute. You want to quickly respond to what Dr. Shama Mohammed says. 1 minute, your time starts now.
0: You know, let me tell Rahul Gandhi, who's a Dimagi Naksal, and the entire Darbari Kabal of the Congress ecosystem. ACP of Connaught Place, Vivek Bhagat, was grievously injured. Has Rahul Gandhi spoken out in favor of Vivek Bhagat? No. ACP of Punjabi Bagh, Mr. Jay Prakash, was grievously injured. Has Rahul Gandhi spoken out in favor of Mr. Jay Prakash? No. Hemendra Rathi, senior police officer, was grievously injured. Has Rahul Gandhi spoken out or even shown a modicum of sympathy for Mr. Hemendra Rathi? No. My limited point is Rahul Gandhi has been trying to delegitimize our men in khaki. He has been trying to delegitimize our institutions. And let me say one more thing. Jantar Mantar was the only place where such slogans were raised. Narendra Modi ki tervi par samose khayenge, Sansad Bhavan ko aag laga do, Umar Khalid zindabad, Sharjeel Imam zindabad, and this woman is laughing shamelessly because she endorses the likes of Umar Khalid. That is why
1: okay.
0: I said these
1: are ma'am, your time's up. Jay, wear your legal hat. Of course, if you may want to respond to Dr. Shama Mohammed, feel free to do that. But wear your legal hat and tell me if a political party

0: Mohammed, feel free to do that, but wear your legal hat and tell me if a political party and a member of parliament raises questions about, you know, a former Supreme Court judge served as a Chief Justice of Gujarat High Court alongside another judge who denied bail to a certain accused, Umar Khalid. Is that casting aspersions in your view, sir?
1: You know, Gaurav, with great respect to Dr. Shama Mohammed, I'm not offended by what she said, and I will respond very respectfully to her because I think she has perhaps not a very clear understanding of the law. So I would just like to point it out to her that if, suppose, there was a cognizable offence, as Dr. Mohammed points out, and Rahul Gandhi decided, although he's not the complainant, but decided to go to the police to hand over that complaint, and it was not registered, then the recourse under the law in terms of the Supreme Court judgment of Lalita Kumari was that you know, Mr. Locha could have simply gone to the magistrate and asked for a complaint to be registered and for an investigation to be undertaken. However, that is not the point. The point is that an investigation, Dr. Mohammed, is already underway. Please allow that investigation to take place. My point to you was this, which you have not answered with great respect, is that Rahul Gandhi, according to me, is perhaps fearing that he is losing political equity to the CJP and the organizers and founders of the CJP on this student issue. And therefore, he has inserted himself in this entire issue. This is how it looks to the rest of the country.
0: I've run out of time on this part of the show, but this is a story we'll be tracking closely. I want to thank all our guests. Also, keep in mind, this is as much about law, about facts, as this is about politics and perception, and we leave it to our viewers to decide. A quick break. On the other side, former Pakistan Prime Minister Imran Khan has been dragged back to Adiala jail in Rawalpindi after what the family describes was a very perfunctory medical examination in a state-run hospital in Pakistan. They claim Imran Khan is being tortured in jail. Details coming up. Stay with us.

If you want to see what vendetta looks like, look at Pakistan and look at how the all-powerful Chief of Defense Forces of Pakistan, Field Marshal Asim Munir, treats Pakistan's World Cup winning captain and former Prime Minister Imran Khan. He was, even though the Supreme Court of Pakistan said Imran Khan should be taken to hospital for treatment and taken to Shifa International Hospital, nope, that is not what the Chief of Defense Staff of his establishment ordered. Imran Khan was taken from jail to hospital, but to

0: government hospital. But you hear from Imran Khan's sisters the conditions in which he was taken and his condition currently. They said he's being tortured in prison. He's being kept in solitary confinement. He can barely see from one eye. So he was taken to state-run Pakistan Institute of Medical Sciences instead of Shifa Hospital as per the Supreme Court order. So court orders were violated. A government-appointed team of doctors examined him. Sister Uzma Khan says that they were examining him or taking him in PIMS. There was no electricity. So in mobile phone light, they were taking him. Doctors say he does not require hospitalization, even though his own doctors insist he requires hospitalization. But Dr. Faisal, his personal doctor, says, I wasn't even allowed to get anywhere close to him. Now, the Pakistan government says there are security concerns. He will not be safe in Shifa Hospital. He will not be safe even in PIMS. He will only be safe back in Adiala Jail. We get you more inputs in this report.
1: A former prime minister behind bars. A family alleging torture and isolation. And a government accused of defying the country's highest court. The Imran Khan saga has taken another dramatic turn in Pakistan. After being taken out of Adiala jail for a medical examination, the 73-year-old former prime minister is back inside his prison cell. A team of specialist doctors examined Imran Khan before authorities decided he did not require hospitalization. The Pakistan government says doctors found him medically fit to remain in custody. But his family is telling a completely different story. His sisters broke down before the cameras as they described what is happening to their brother inside the jail. Uzma Khan says Imran told her he was being subjected to inhuman treatment and severe torture.
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1: She claims he has been kept in near total isolation without human contact, newspapers, books or television.
2: कहते मेरे सर में मेरा सर में कुछ होने लग गया और कहता और फिर कहता मैं इनको बताया कि मेरा कभी 42 से ज्यादा पल्स नहीं होती और 120 से ज्यादा मेरा ब्लड प्रेशर कभी नहीं हुआ ये मेरा ब्लड प्रेशर नहीं होता. कहते मेरी तबीयत पैल्पिटेशन होने लग जाती कहती मैं इनको जो जेल के डॉक्टर्स थे वो इनको कहें.
1: And there are questions over access to his personal physician as well. Imran Khan's physician says she was taken to Sifa International Hospital and kept waiting, but Imran Khan never arrived.
3: देखें, they were very decent and civil, लेकिन ये है कि वो तीन घंटे मुझे मालूम नहीं था कि अब कितनी देर में पहुंचेंगे क्या होगा और जाहिर है मेरे पास मालूमात नहीं आ सकती थी क्योंकि फोन मेरे पास नहीं था. फोन जाहिर है हम गाड़ी में छोड़ के गए थे. तो बस उस इंतजार के बाद फिर यही मैंने नतीजा अखज किया कि शायद वो नहीं पहुंच पाए या जो भी कुछ क्लियर नहीं था सच्ची जो बात है.
1: On August 18th, Pakistan's Supreme Court had ordered that Imran Khan be shifted to the private Shifa International Hospital. The court wanted his personal physician involved in his assessment and a medical board constituted to oversee his treatment. But the government initially took Imran Khan to the state-run PIMS instead, saying PTI workers had created a security situation along the planned route. The government has also challenged the Supreme Court's order. For Imran Khan, this is the latest chapter in more than 3 years behind bars. Bureau Report, India Today.
0: Few people understand Pakistan better than Sushant Sareen, senior fellow at the Observer Research Foundation, joins me on this special broadcast. Sushant, what's happening in Pakistan? You heard Imran Khan's sister. She's quoting Imran Khan saying, Imran Khan said, Mere saath zulm hua hai. He's being tortured in prison. What is your reading of what Asim Munir is doing to Imran Khan?
4: So, Gaurav, I think this is in keeping with the finest traditions of medievalism and Pakistan being a medieval kind of a state in its mindset is, you know, this is how opponents were treated during the medieval ages. You blinded them, you goaded them, you tortured them. So if Imran is going through that, I don't think it's big shakes. Remember, he threatened to do something similar to Nawaz Sharif. So Nawaz Sharif, this is, yes. keeping with their finest traditions. But in this particular case, I think what it's not clear, because at one point it looks that there was some kind of a deal that was being worked out for a variety of reasons, partly because they wanted to give a jolt to Shahbaz Sharif and company. It's a non-performing government, partly because they wanted some support from Imran Khan for very sweeping constitutional changes that they're planning to bring about. And they would want, you know, this imprint that it was by consensus. So there were these, there was this, this was the grapevine. Now, was there a deal and a rethink on that particular deal? Was this Shahbaz Sharif and company being kept out of the loop and pushing back? And can they do it against this particular government? And there is enough reasons to believe that there was a lot of discomfiture.
0: So I come to the deal and whether Shahbaz Sharif is being put on notice or was that Asim Munir's intention. But staying with Imran Khan for the moment, there were rumors that Imran Khan had either died or was killed in prison. Those rumors have been squashed. That's a win for Asim Munir and the Shahbaz Sharif establishment. But Asim Munir clearly is not buckling under any pressure. He's not under any pressure from any court or any authority in Pakistan. He's almost like the monarch of Pakistan. He paraded Imran Khan, but did not take him to Shifa and sent him back to Adiyala jail.
4: Again, it's not very clear whether it was a rethink on part of Asim Munir to send him back to jail and something he has worked out with Shahbaz Sharif and company, or it is Shahbaz defying whatever deal Asim was making. And basically, the court does not matter. You know, you keep harping on Supreme Court of Pakistan. It's a toothless, castrated court. It's not even Supreme anymore. So I don't think anybody takes the Supreme Court of Pakistan seriously anymore. Or it could be just possible. Again, this is a bit of a long shot. It is possible that Imran Khan, when he came out and learned about what are the terms and conditions, perhaps he refused to play ball. So we don't know what exactly transpired. But the fact of the matter remains that Asim Munir, despite, and as you very correctly say, there doesn't seem to be any pressure on him. And yet, there is pressure because he is feeling insecure. Why do you think he has got these the parliament to rubber stamp in one day? The cabinet meets and the parliament passes a law which gives him sweeping powers over all the three armed forces. Defense Forces of Pakistan Act that was passed yesterday by both houses in a matter of minutes gives him such enormous powers that he can literally sack anybody from the army, give anybody an extension for as long as somebody wants. And all that, if there is any difficulty in his path, all that he needs to do is put a gun to the president's ear and get him to sign on whatever he wants him to do.
0: Now why is he getting this done? Is he insecure about something? Does he fear that some of the core commanders could rise against him? A cabal of core commanders could rise? Or is that not a possibility for Asim Munir at all? None of the core commanders dare rise against him, point one. And point two, is Imran Khan's goose cooked in Pakistan?
4: Well, I don't think you should not write off a politician ever. You know, we've learned from our own experience in India, politicians have this very bad habit of bouncing back. So I won't rule out Imran Khan. It looks very difficult as long as Asim Munir is at the helm. Second, I think you should disabuse yourself of this business of core commanders. Core commanders are worth nothing to nobody. They can be taken out like a fly out of, you know, tea and chucked aside. The problem comes for an army chief when other issues are going out of sync. When, you know, there are two insurgencies building up, there are murmurs within the army. It's not that the core commanders are ganging up against him. But then a time comes when within the army, the voices become so loud that the position of the army chief becomes untenable, as happened with Musharraf.
0: You remember, yes.
4: After a while, he surveyed. And then suddenly, there was so much of pressure on him that he was forced to doff his uniform first and then quit from the presidency because the army said, sorry, we are washing our hands off you, because the army's reputation is going to start suffering. Now, have we reached...
0: But isn't in the army's reputation suffering in Pakistan right now, Sushant? I mean, just look at the situation west of Indus. Whether it's Balochistan or Khyber Pakhtunkhwa, the writ of the Pakistan army is virtually not there. Look at what's happening in Pakistan-occupied Jammu and Kashmir. Pakistan army is being abused. In Sindh, Pakistan army dare not cut corner plots anymore.
4: Yeah, precisely. You know, so there is a mounting sentiment against the Pakistan army and this puppet regime which they have installed in Pakistan, because this is a deeply unpopular regime. And they have absolutely no connection with the people. They win elections purely because, you know, they win elections in the traditional way by rigging those elections. So there is the economy is not picking up. And you very correctly say west of Indus River, they virtually lost control over that territory. You know, you look at all the evidence which is coming out from, for example, in Balochistan. Yes. It's only cantonment area that the writ of the state, if at all there is something like that, which runs. Otherwise, it's the BLA which rules the roost in Balochistan. It is in northern Balochistan and Khyber Pakhtunkhwa, it is the TTP which is ruling the roost now. And in POJK, it is the Awami Action Committee, the Joint Awami Action Committee, which is actually calling the shots. You might have whatever election you've had and whatever puppets, you know, you have installed out there, but they're worth nothing to nobody because nobody takes them seriously.
0: So look forward to a much longer conversation with you, Sushant. I've run out of time today, but the situation in Pakistan, very precarious. We'll be tracking that closely. And of course, we leave our viewers with that question. Will Imran Khan live to fight another day, or is his goose cooked in Adiyala Jail, Rawalpindi? A quick break. Preeti Chaudhary comes up next with the news today at 9. Stay with us.

0: Let me say that the visit of chief ministers, as indeed of other dignitaries, are assessed by the Ministry of External Affairs in order to accord political clearance. The program proposed in such cases should be appropriate to the office held and the purpose of the visit. In this particular case, that was not so in respect of the United States, and therefore the clearance was denied, not given. Incidentally, let me also tell you that clearance was given for his visit to the United Kingdom.
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0: watching News Today at 9 p.m. I'm Preeti Chaudhary. The big story today, Rahul Gandhi on Dharna 2.0 this time over pellet guns use and an FIR that he wanted lodged. Politics of anarchy or resistance. That's something we'll be discussing up next. First up, allow me to take you through the headlines. After 6 hours of dharna by Rahul Gandhi, Delhi police files FIR on the alleged pellet gun incident. Rahul Gandhi claims FIR filed only after Home Minister Amit Shah gave permission. BJP takes camera jeevi jibe at Rahul Gandhi. CJP team attacked in Jaipur during school Theek Karo campaign. Villagers say don't need outsiders' help. CJP alleges BJP hand behind the attack. Amid surge in sugar prices, government denies any link with ethanol, says share of sugar diverted for ethanol declined from 12% to 9% in 2025. Government assures no shortage in sugar. And this is worrying. H1N1 cases rise in Delhi NCR. Several people have reportedly tested positive. Some patients also experiencing declining oxygen levels. Delhi government steps up surveillance. Andhra MP's son mows down woman in Hyderabad. Speeding Aston Martin rams into a woman and kills her. Janasena MP's son booked. Car seized by cops. Investigation underway. Tamil Nadu LOP Udayanidhi Stalin rejects government cars for DMK MLAs amidst concerns over financial condition of the state exchequer. TVK says cars to MLAs is not luxury but a necessity. Telangana Chief Minister Revanth Reddy denied permission to visit United States of America. MEA clarifies, says programs in US not appropriate to the office held and highlights clearances to Reddy's UK visit. The battle of actors over Vande Mataram. Sharmila Tagore backs Congress's two-stanza policy of Vande Mataram rendition. Kangana Ranaut hits back and the veteran actor says Sharmila's views on art limiting contrived. And Pakistan Prime Minister Imran Khan is back in jail, move after Sharif government concluded that Imran is fit and fine. Family claims Imran being subjected to severe torture and inhuman treatment while in jail. A month after his dharna outside the Prime Minister's residence, if you remember, it was like a flash protest where suddenly Rahul Gandhi had appeared in front of the Prime Minister's residence at 7 Lok Kalyan Marg. Something similar happened today. The leader of opposition, Rahul Gandhi, staged another dharna today, demanding an FIR over the pellet injuries suffered by one student, Sahil Lochab. After 6 hours sitting, squatting right outside the Sansad Marg police station, the police gave in and registered the FIR. But the BJP, meanwhile, has now accused Rahul Gandhi of promoting anarchy. Take a look at this report.
1: A month after the police cracked down on the student march to Parliament over paper leaks, Rahul Gandhi keeps the heat on. The leader of opposition on Friday visited Connaught Place police station, demanding an FIR on the complaint filed by alleged pellet victim Sahil Lochab. From there, the Congress leader and Sahil went straight to the DCP's office in Parliament Street as directed by the police.
2: I will go outside. I will sit there until the FIR. I will sit there 1 day, 2 days, 3 days, 5 days, 10 days, 20 days. Your government will have a problem.
1: After making their demands known, Rahul Gandhi and Sahil Lochab sat on dharna outside the police station.
3: Yeah, है पैलेट्स, देख लीजिए इनको अच्छी तरह देख लीजिए। एम्स की एरी जिसमें साफ लिखा है कि इनके शरीर में 200 से ज्यादा छर्रे हैं, आंख में 3 छर्रे हैं, और हम सिर्फ ये कह रहे हैं कि प्लीज FIR दर्ज कीजिए। अंदर से हमें बताया जा रहा है कि देखिए ऊपर से ऑर्डर आया, FIR नहीं हो सकता है।
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1: With Rahul Gandhi raising the stakes in the face-off with Home Minister Amit Shah, whose resignation has been sought by the Congress for the crackdown on students, the battle is nowhere near an end. Bureau Report, India Today.
0: So, Veer, before we cut across to our debate this evening, the big questions that we ask and we debate. Politics of resistance or politics of anarchy? Publicity stunt or fight for justice? Rahul's bid to corner government, is it really working? Let's take it all to our panelists this evening. Joining me, Dr. Saeed Nasir Hussain, Rajya Sabha MP, Congress, Dr. Saeed Zafar Islam, National Spokesperson, BJP, former MP Rajya Sabha, Rajat Sethi, Political Analyst, and Yashovardhan Azad, former IPS Special Director, Intelligence Bureau. I'd like to begin with Saeed Zafar Islam, because Dr. Islam, what you call anarchy, some would suggest, is just asking, which is the business of the leader of opposition of this country, asking the police here in Delhi to follow basic statutory procedure. Filing an FIR is exactly that. How does that translate into anarchy?
8: Well, you have to understand that Mr. Rahul Gandhi has forgotten that India is a democratic country. There is a democratic institution. There is a democratic process everyone has to follow. This is nothing but it's a stunt which will definitely backfire on him. He's trying to mislead the nation. He's trying to mislead the youth of this great country. And if at all he had to go to the police station, he could have spoken on the phone, or even if he really wanted to help somebody, then he should have faith in judiciary. Because he has no faith in judiciary, when the Supreme Court itself has instructed to form a committee, the High Power Committee, which is actually examining everything, whatever be the issues which needs to be examined, that is being examined by the High Power Committee. Then Crime Branch is investigating it. So one has to wait when there is a Supreme Court has already instructed, formed a committee, then the committee's report will definitely, the committee will find out every single a statement made by every student, and then they will come with the final outcome, whether the pellet gun was really used, if it was used, who had used it, and then if there is a FIR needs to be filed, then it must be filed. But the
0: okay, but Dr. Islam, on three facts there. Number one, in this case, the victim, who is the alleged victim of pellet gun use, is Sahil. He says that he, along with his lawyer, for 3 days have been trying to get this FIR registered. That hasn't quite happened. And that is what enforced Rahul Gandhi to take up his cause and try and ask for the registration of FIR. So he really couldn't have spoken on the phone, because for three days running, the victim was trying to register that FIR. The second thing, sir, while yes, you are correct that a judicial probe is on, but it's statutory procedure. If the victim in this case wants to get an FIR lodged. Number three, multiple RTIs, multiple accounts by hospitals have suggested the use of pellet guns, something that even the Delhi police has admitted. They've admitted the use of pellet guns, sir.
8: No, you are factually incorrect. The Delhi police has said that they have never given instruction to use the pellet guns. That is something,
0: sir,
8: which is
0: they have
8: disconnected.
0: They have admitted.
8: No,
0: it is. It has been filed in Delhi police records.
8: Not at all.
0: It was
8: not
0: filed 3 days later.
8: Not
0: it was.
8: At all.
0: I'll tell you, sir. It was not on the 20th of July. 3 days after that, an entry was made at the Sansad Marg Thana.
8: You must go back and see what the Delhi police statement is. Delhi police has very clearly clarified that no instruction have been given to the police officers to use the pellet gun, and none of them have used the pellet gun. But if somebody was struck by the pellet gun, then it needs to be investigated. Who was the one who used it? Who has the one who fired it? And that is why the committee has been formed by the Honorable Supreme Court. But when somebody is behaving like an anarchist, Rahul Gandhi, there was no need for him to sit on dharna for an FIR. I mean, how many police stations he can go? Only because there is a student involved, he is using their shoulders to fire, to pursue his own political ambition. That is not correct. You cannot use a student for your personal benefits or your political benefits. And that is what Rahul Gandhi is saying. And that is why I'm saying it is a pure stunt which will backfire on Rahul Gandhi as well as the Congress party.
0: All right. Okay. You're saying it's a stunt. Well, I'll go through and I'll give you all the details of when the Delhi police made that entry, the number of RTRs that were filed and confirmed at the back of the use of pellet guns, sir. So I'm going to give you exact details. But first up, let me also get in Dr. Nasir Hussain, who's joining.
8: No, Prithi,
0: I'll come back
8: also,
0: to you, sir, because you said I have my facts wrong. I don't have my facts wrong.
8: No,
0: I'll give you the facts.
8: I'm saying that you must go back to what the Dr. Jitendra Singh has spoken on the floor of the parliament.
0: Sir, he said no gun was fired. There's a difference between pellet gun and gun. But I'll give you the facts.
8: Delhi
0: no, sir, you know, you've challenged us on facts, I'll give you the facts. But allow me to bring in Dr. Nasir Hussain into this conversation, because Dr. Nasir Hussain, Syed Zafar Islam has a very strong point where he said there is a judicial probe which is on to get into political gimmickry at the back of what you think is exploiting a victim, in this case, Sahil. What are you looking to achieve out of that, other than just plain exploiting the victim here?
5: Preeti, when did the Congress party get into the agitation mode? When the students were fighting their cause, when they were protesting at Jantar Mantar, Congress didn't go to Jantar Mantar. Congress didn't go and sit there with them. Congress didn't try to politicize it. But we tried to air our concerns of the students to different mediums. We had to step in and we had to escalate their agitation only when force was used against the students on 20th July. It was not just force, it was brute force. And thereafter, we took it up in the parliament and we made Mr. Dharmendra Pradhan resign. We wanted Mr. Amit Shah, under whom the Delhi police comes, to come to the parliament and make a statement. That didn't happen. Then point number two. He says that India is a democratic country. It is a democratic country, but does it continue to be a democratic country? In a democratic country, it takes more than a month to file a simple FIR, which is a very, very simple procedure. Any complaint, you have to file an FIR if there is some substance in it. Delhi police says they had not issued direction to anyone to fire pellets at the students. If they had not issued instructions to fire pellets, then it is even more, it is their duty to file an FIR and find out who has fired those pellets and on
0: no, but
5: on
0: but Dr.
5: Hussain,
0: there was an entry that was made in the records of Delhi police, but there are RTIs which I'll take you through. But away from all of that.
5: Let me finish.
0: But Dr. Hussain, just one question. Isn't the Congress today exploiting a victim to gain political mileage in what was a flash protest at the Sansad Marg Thana?
5: What is political mileage in that? You are keeping a pellet gun victim for more than a month away from the due process of the police, not filing an FIR. He is going there with his advocate day in and day out. When he reaches out to LOP of this country, the leader of opposition of this country, do you think he shouldn't help this guy? He shouldn't help him to get justice? And again, BJP spokesperson after spokesperson of Bharatiya Janata Party and different channels are saying, Supreme Court directed inquiry committee is going on. Let the inquiry committee do its job. Let the police do its job. And for God's sake, don't keep on counting on the inquiry committee of the Supreme Court. It is not because of you. It is because of the Supreme Court which censored you and which said that we'll constitute an inquiry committee. It's on its direction that the inquiry committee is formed. They are doing their job. Will an FIR undermine the job of the inquiry committee in this country?
0: Okay, I'm going to come back to you, Dr. Islam.
5: File an FIR if there is any complaint.
0: Fair point, sir. Okay, I'm going to come back to you. I want to just open up the debate. I want to bring in Rajat Sethi into this conversation. Rajat Sethi, on July 23rd, and maybe, you know, Dr. Islam, Syed Zafar Islam, you are also, I believe, a doctor, can also listen into this, Mr. Islam, which is on the 23rd of August, on the 23rd of July, Rajat Sethi, the Rapid Action Force General Diary Entry explicitly records the firing of plastic pellets on the order of a DCP, which medical reports and RTI responses then corroborate multiple times, not once, multiple times. So nobody's, and of course, there's a judicial probe in it. The question is, do you think it was correct for the BJP to call it anarchy at the back of what Rahul Gandhi did? At best, it's political gimmickry. It's trying to exploit the victim. How is following statutory process anarchy?
9: So, Preeti ji, I think there are two issues. One is technical in nature, and the other is politics/optics. On the technicalities, there are better informed panelists on the show. But there is what is being consistently said, that there was already a complaint that was filed. There was already, what the Supreme Court formed a committee which is looking into it. So there was no need for a separate complaint to file in at this stage. And also an FIR necessarily had to be a zero FIR, because there is nobody pinpointedly who can say that this was the person who's accused. In this case, lot of people who are writing on social media, a lot of people who have served as IPS officers, senior ones, have said that, if you go after every operational move that that the armed forces, police forces, or the paramilitary forces do, you will end up reducing or heavily impacting the morale of these forces, who would never go out and contain a situation. They would be more worried about them falling prey to any kind of a politically charged attacks later on. So this is where a lot of experts, technical experts, have been writing that you need to draw a red line as to how much should you go in. There should be an independent committee which should look into this affair. And if it was not the operational exigency which forced the police personnel to actually use this pellet gun, in that case, yes, certain actions have to be taken and exemplary actions can be taken. But on the other side, which is the politics and the optics for it, BJP understands very well that they were optically and from a politics perspective on the downside. They morally also, they could have been on top of this situation and allowed the Delhi police to actually go out and file an FIR even before Rahul Gandhi took this as an issue. It had to be a zero FIR. You don't have to pinpoint anybody, but allow that. Take some soft blows for larger interest from a political theatrics perspective that you allowed Rahul Gandhi to unleash for the entire day. Okay. I believe yet again, BJP has erred here. They could have managed the situation better. But I will leave it here. But the technicalities also have to be looked into.
0: Let me get Yashovardhan Azad to look at the technicalities.
9: Rahul Gandhi will do politics. See, opposition is there for doing politics only.
0: That's his job to do politics.
9: So
0: he's the leader of opposition.
9: They will play and with today, emotions. BJP has to be prepared for it.
0: Okay, and I want to bring in Yashovardhan Azad, because through the course of the last couple, like a month and a half now, you know, Mr. Azad, you've always stood up for the Delhi police. You said that, you know, there were casualties on both sides. There wasn't excessive force. This is how the Delhi police reacts. You've stood up for the forces. When you speak of today, the fact is, Mr. Azad, if you can lodge FIRs against unknown faces or unknown people who pelted stones, why can't an FIR be lodged at the back of this young victim who clearly has medical records to suggest he has pellet gun injuries, which is corroborated with RTI records, which says pellet guns were used, something which was corroborated again by an Rapid Action Force diary entry that plastic pellets were used on the 20th of July. What was so wrong in registering the FIR right in the beginning? Why wait for 6 hours to register that FIR?
10: Well, let me sort of say that needless confusion has been created on this particular issue for long. And one, I did not back the police totally. I said the unprofessional acts of the police must be inquired
0: Noted,
10: into.
0: Sir.
10: Police has a higher degree of responsibility because in lawful discharge of his duties. I never go one side. I always have a balanced view about this. Number one, the point is that in this particular case, first, the Delhi police refused to accept that pellet guns were fired. 2 days later, when the RAF moved in, then it was clear that it was under DCP command that pellet guns were fired and injuries took place. The problem is, this was not backed by the government, and I don't know who the advisors of the government were. The government should have come out very strongly saying, yes, the pellet guns were fired in lawful discharge of duties, and whether the technicality part, whether it was premeditated violence, etc., will be judged by an inquiry. Because during a lawful discharge of police duty in crowd control, you do not lodge an FIR till a magisterial inquiry or a judicial inquiry establishes it. What happened here was that the government remained silent. The police said, ha, humne kiya, that also much later. In that respect, then when the pellet injury guy comes to a police station, then an FIR has to be lodged. There is no two ways about it. So it's the government which did a self-goal. And partially I agree with Rajat Sethi on this particular point. This is the key issue in this. Now, the pellet gun is not banned. 2018, the minister in parliament said that pellet guns are not banned. It is used to be as a second resort. Despite the fact that 2010 and 2016... there were massive reports of injuries which the MHA has, 6,000 injuries. And after 2016, there were no use of pellet guns in the mainland. Now what has happened is a complete confusion is there because the Supreme Court has given and said that we will look into the police excesses. Now the police excesses means the violence. So that will include whether the pellet guns were fired rightly or not. Proportional means in Puttuswamy judgment that whether it was necessary,
0: fair point,
10: critical and proportional to the threat that the police faced.
0: Fair point. You know, what we're debating is not whether pellet guns were fired. You know, Syed Zafar Islam, and final comments from all our panelists, they were fired. Now, was this a graded response that the judicial inquiry will, you know, come to an answer on? But let me ask you a question, Syed Zafar Islam. You've been a student of politics. Optics is everything in politics. If this FIR was registered, nobody would have even known. What you gave today on a platter to the Congress was 6 hours of airtime, where the Congress leader of opposition, Rahul Gandhi, after much grandstanding, has come out smelling of roses, where he's taken up the cause of the victim and then managed to lodge an FIR in 6 hours. If this FIR was lodged, nothing would have happened. We wouldn't be in here sitting and discussing what went down today.
8: Well, Prithiji, you have to understand, Rahul Gandhiji's only aspiration is to politicize the issue, which is not a political issue. When it comes to students and their concern, it needs to be addressed adequately instead of misguiding them. And Rahul Gandhi ji is misguiding them, misleading them. And that is something which we need to understand. And as a citizen of this country, everyone needs to understand what he is up to. He is using their shoulders to pursue his own ambition. And that is why he took this opportunity to actually politicize this issue. FIR is an FIR, is an anonymous FIR. No person is being actually named in this FIR. So this judicial inquiry would have given the same outcome, because the objective of the judicial inquiry is also to probe and find out who has actually used the fired the pellet gun. And,
0: sir, pellet guns have been admitted. I told you, sir, the Rapid Action Force has made a diary entry
8: whether police excesses was there, something which needs to be determined.
0: Yes.
8: And the judicial inquiry will be...
0: Was it a graded response or was there was there excessive force used? That is what is going to be debated.
8: That is what I'm saying, that these things need to be examined, investigated, and then concluded. But Rahul Gandhiji actually... instead of suggesting the student or the person that there is a judicial inquiry which is being undertaken, so you need to wait instead of actually politicizing the issue, which was
0: but why not, sir? The FIR could have been filed nonetheless. There was an individual who wanted to exercise his right.
8: No.
0: I have very little time. I want to bring in everyone. So allow me to bring in everyone. Dr. Nasir Hussain. Dr. Hussain, you know, the fact that Syed Zafar Islam is raising that the attempt is not to help the students. The attempt is to leverage maximum political mileage. Even today, the discussion in the end was not that an FIR was lodged. It was more that it was lodged finally at the behest of the Home Minister. So the attempt is very clear. To take the fight to the doorstep of the Home Minister, because that is what politics demands from the Congress right now. The casualty, the students, that's what the BJP
5: is saying. Is law and order, Preeti, is law and order not a political issue? Is not filing an FIR for more than 1 month not a political issue? Is the students protesting not a political issue? Atrocities against students is not a political issue? Agitation, large-scale agitation and historic agitation by the students where the education minister resigns is not a political issue. Is it not true that Delhi police reports to Amit Shah? It is not true. It took LOP to go to the police station and get an FIR filed today. And it was only after the pressure was exerted at the police station by the LOP, not less than the LOP of the country, that Amit Shah, on the instructions of Amit Shah, that FIR was filed. Is it not true? So these are all political issues. Everything is political in this country. Nothing moves in this country without politics. Okay. And for Zafar Islam, who said that this country is democratic, if the country was really democratic, FIR should have been filed on day one. And for Mr. Sethi, that an FIR would have undermine the morale of the forces. N number of court martials have happened in this country. N number of police constabulary is behind bars. Higher level police personnel is behind bars. High level police officers, serving officers have been arrested and put behind bars because of
0: allow me to bring in Rajat Sethi and Yashovardhan Azad for one final comment each. Rajat, final comments.
9: Well, since there is no question, I'll just give a general comment. But so, Nasir ji, I agree with that. There have been court martials, but only after due processes. You have to allow the police forces or the RAF due process. What Supreme Court is doing is offering a due process. What Rahul Gandhi ji is trying to do is not due process.
5: Mr. Sethi, what we are asking is for simple FIR to be filed to find out as to who is that person who used that pellet gun against the student, or who is that person who issued instruction to use the pellet gun.
0: Sir, I'm running out of time. Let Rajat make his point, and then I'll need to go to Yashovardhan Azad. Rajat, very quickly.
9: Again, the simple point remains that use of pellet guns under what operational conditions, under what exigencies, under what level of escalation is allowed, is not allowed. Do you know that it is illegal absolutely to use plastic? It's a non-lethal weapon. Is it in a orderly manner, in an escalatory manner? Is this the right weapon to use or not to use? There are operational manuals. How you are jumping
0: then
9: to a conclusion that there was a crime which has happened here.
0: Yashovardhan Azad, sir, final comments. No time for questions. No time for rebuttal.
10: I don't think the issue is that the pellet guns should have been used or should have not been used. That is not the issue. The issue is also not about the police action in this particular respect. The issue is that it was found out that the pellet gun was used, but the government did not back it. The Home Minister should have said that the Delhi police, in its lawful discharge of duties, have used the pellet gun. And under what circumstances?
0: And maybe that FIR should have been lodged and the Congress would not have walked away with 6 hours of footage or even this debate this evening. We're going to leave it at that. I thank all four of you for joining us. Terribly out of time. We have a special session lined up with Rajdeep Sardesai next. Do stay tuned. Thank you for watching.

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7: Welcome once again to the India Today Tamil Nadu Roundtable, where we want to focus on an issue that perhaps is an issue for each and every citizen of this country, not just in Tamil Nadu, but across India, but particularly here in Tamil Nadu, the national education policy, an issue that has turned out to be extremely contentious and potentially divisive and polarizing in the Tamil Nadu context, particularly in the context of Hindi and the alleged imposition of Hindi. Three very special guests joining me. M. Satya Kumar is national spokesperson and senior leader of the TVK government here in Tamil Nadu. Vinod Shelvam is state secretary, Bharatiya Janata Party. And P.B. Prince Gajendra Babu is educationist and general secretary, state platform for common school system. Appreciate all of you joining us. Let's at the very outset ask each and every one of you, starting with you, Mr. Satya Kumar, do you believe that the national education policy as it stands is in the interests of Tamil Nadu, or does it go against the interests of the students of Tamil Nadu? And if it doesn't go against the interests, what exactly are you concerned about? Since there is no uproar in other parts of the country like we are seeing in Tamil Nadu.
8: Rajdeep, the NEP as such, it goes against the constitution itself. If you see Babasaheb Dr. B.R. Ambedkar, when we had a debate in the Constituent Assembly, entry 66 list 1 was the union list, that is education was in the union list. Subsequently, because of the 42nd amendment, the matter came up to the concurrent list, and we as a party, we are standing for two language policy. We are here for federal education system, which our founding father of the constitution thought about. That's the standpoint we wanted to take, because we wanted to give importance to the linguistic ideals, and Tamil first, Tamil pride is our idea, Rajdeep.
7: No, but let's be very clear, Mr. Satya Kumar, because before I go to the other panelists, you are saying the national education policy is against the interests of Tamil Nadu because you see it against federal principles, because you stand for a two-language formula. A three-language formula doesn't necessarily mean Hindi. Is your opposition to Hindi or is it to a three-language formula? Nothing stops you from doing English, Tamil, and any other language of your choice.
8: See, what happens is, in the name of three-language policy, the backdoor entry will be for Hindi. Per se, what we are looking at is only two-language policy, where we have a Tamil language and English as a link language, which is in the spirit of what state autonomy resolutions that Rajapanar passed, and subsequently all the parties adopted the same, and we are here only for the two-language policy. Rajdeep, in the name of three-language policy, what eventually will happen is Hindi will come in the backdoor, point number one. Point number two, centralization of education. What's happening in NEP? There is a higher education commission. Under that, you have regulatory authority, which is also controlled centrally. Second, we have national accreditation body coming up. And third, standard setting also will be done by the center. We want federal education system. We want to determine, based on our linguistic idea, we want to determine what should be our world-class education. What we are looking at in Tamil Nadu is a world-class education. We all know about the history of Tamil Nadu, where many of the parties in the past, after the independence, they wanted to close the school. But Karmavirar Kamarajar opened up the schools with the midday meal scheme. So in education as such, Tamil Nadu is at par. And we want to move to a world-class education, not adhere to a vocational education models, what the present government is trying to bring, that is, the union government is trying to bring.
7: You know, the argument, Vinod Shelvam, is twofold. One is Hindi being brought in from the back door, and B, centralization of education, which according to Satya Kumar ji is against the constitution of India as envisaged by Babasaheb Ambedkar and governments even after that. Education each state should be allowed greater autonomy to decide its education policy, particularly a state like Tamil Nadu, which has shown enormous progress when it comes to education.
9: Firstly, I would like to insist that the dangerous game being played by TVK right now without accepting the new education policy is only going to affect the poor students who cannot afford to pay lakhs and join schools like Vijay Vidya Ashram run by the Chief Minister. Now, if you are opposing Hindi so vehemently, why does the Chief Minister's family run a school which teaches three languages, particularly Hindi, in it? So when the Chief Minister does not have any answer, when TVK members and DMK family members can run schools which teach three languages, and that's not a crime. So when some family has money, three languages becomes a skill. But for a poor student, three languages becomes a burden. Let's not forget that. And new education policy in no place mentions you have to learn Hindi. So now when Tamil Nadu does not accept the new education policy, what happens? A student in Bangalore, a student in Mumbai, a student in Delhi, a student in Hyderabad gets to learn more than what the student in Chennai learns. So why should Chennai suffer because of certain politicians and political parties want to play the game of language politics just to say that these reforms are not good for the state? That's the first question. Secondly, today the TVK is rubbing shoulder to shoulder along with the Congress. Now, which is the political party which took the education system from the state list to the concurrent list? If you have that much against the system, then you should first cut your ties with Congress. But then you rub shoulders with Congress and then you come and complain about the education being in the concurrent system, which is pure hypocrisy. Let's not forget that. At the same time, the education policy which is being introduced is the need of the hour, because the students of 2040 cannot be learning a syllabus from 1980. We need to equip our students with better knowledge, with better syllabus, with better to face the world, which is now, it's all about artificial intelligence and data sciences and robotics. For that, the education syllabus of 1980 will not hold good, and that is why the central government is insisting that the new education policy should be adopted uniformly so students of India can perform better. Let's first understand this.
7: Who's deciding the policy, Chennai or Delhi? I mean, the centralization, from 6th standard onwards, all the examinations, curricula, all will be increasingly centralized. Do you support that as well?
9: See, the policies of not just education, all the policies get decided at the center, because that's where we have a parliament. So if the parliament was in Chennai, that would be decided here, but the parliament is in Delhi. So a lot of decisions are being taken there, and we accept that because that's a national capital and you're from there, Delhi as well, so you should be knowing about this better. At the same time, the new education policy is now taking India away from the 10 plus 2 system, which is the old Twatha, the British system, the British era system, to a 5 plus 3 plus 3 plus 4, where the students, even of the government schools, get exposure to primary education before proper professional schooling starts, helping in their brain development. So we are trying to bring in the CBSE syllabus, which is being taught in private schools, to the government school students. Now, how is that a crime is the question. Students get to learn vocational training from the 6th standard. Students get to choose which subjects they would like to learn from the 9th standard. So a lot of options are thrown open to students. They don't get,
7: You're not moving towards rote learning. You're giving students far more options. Mr. Satyakumar, you want to quickly respond. Are you creating imaginary fears, A, about imposition of Hindi, which is being denied by government? You have choice. Number two, that centralization which you're saying is actually, in a way, the government trying to standardize education across the country.
8: See, Rajdeep, the entire point in Tamil Nadu, the education system is above the national level. The quality of the education is at par with the world-class education. Point number one. Second, it creates a backdoor entry, Rajdeep. Asking what is the bill name,

0: The Education Policy Act name itself, Vikshit Bharat Shiksha Adhistyam Bill. We can't even pronounce it. So here is a situation where our Tamil Nadu students have performed really well at the world class level, because we have evolved to a scientific education. What they are looking at is 5 plus 3 plus 3 plus 4, which is a vocational education. They wanted to go back to the traditional model to see to that scientific temper comes down, in the education policy.
1: You know, before I go to my third guest, you know, the two politicians, I just want one last question to you, Vinodji. You know, the government of India has now said that they will not, has declined allocations under education to Tamil Nadu, saying, unless you agree to the national education policy, we will deny you funds under the Samagra Shiksha Fund. I mean, this is coercive. It is as if a center will decide who they will fund, on what condition they will fund. Surely Chennai and Tamil Nadu has every right to develop its own education model.
2: If the education model is on par with the global standards, or at least to the standards prescribed by the center, the national education policy, then it's fine. Now the problem comes here.
1: Now why are you denying them funds?
2: The problem comes
1: here. Why are you denying?
2: Let me just address this one point. When Satya Kumar mentioned that the name is in Hindi, so the problem is not with educational reform. The problem is with the language. So just for one petty issue of a language, of a name, do not deny the students of the rightful education they're supposed to get, which will you know, make them be better in the future, make them ready for the global standards. So that is very important. Why are you restricting them and not letting them study? And if he feels the students, the education system is so good in Tamil Nadu, why is the enrollment in government schools dropped from 90% to less than 50%? Parents are taking loans from loan sharks to put their school students in private schools so that they will be able to get better education. The government schools do not give that to the students anymore. So let's face the facts.
1: Why are you denying fund allocation to a state?
2: The PM Shri scheme was announced. All the states across the country, including the Congress ruled states of Kerala, Karnataka, Telangana, they've all accepted it. They've accepted the money and they've accepted the system, and the money is being given to them. Why should Tamil Nadu deny such a scheme which is going to help the development of the schools, you know, give better infrastructure, okay. AI labs, skill labs. The Tamil Nadu's education budget is 44,000 crores. Looks very big on paper. But what is the actual percentage being spent on infrastructure? A mere 1,000 crores. So now the question is, where does the rest of the money go? The rest of the money goes in painting the walls and in salaries. That is all the money gets spent for. So Tamil Nadu does not spend the money on infrastructure for the school education or for the students. It's only for salaries, pensions and paint work. That's all they spend money on. Whereas the center, which gives about 75,000 crores...
1: Sir, I know you're, you know, I just want a simple question. Who has a better education model, a state like Uttar Pradesh, which is ruled by the BJP, or a state like Tamil Nadu, which is ruled by opposition parties, in this case, TVK?
2: Unfortunately,
1: if you are going to look at fund allocation to outcomes in Tamil Nadu are much better.
2: Examinations. UP does not complain. Tamil Nadu, the problem is not with the students. The problem is with the syllabus. Our syllabus is weak, and that is what is making our students not able to take competitive examinations. Students of Bihar don't complain. Students of UP don't complain. Pondicherry don't complain. Only the students of Tamil Nadu are complaining. It's because the syllabus in our state is weak.
0: Very quickly, Satya Kumar. I think Vinod has not gone through the rigors of the state education, because I am part of the state board. Here, the entire state syllabus is based on scientific temper. Point number two, Rajdeep, the center is actually ragging the states. Whether it is a GST due that they have to give us to the Tamil Nadu, or with respect to the idea that they have proposed here, National Research Funding Agency that they are trying to propose as part of the NEP, what will happen eventually? Today, Tamil Nadu is paying taxes. Majority of the budgets go to Gujarat. Tamil Nadu is supporting the other national, other states in the national level. Same will happen here. Tomorrow they'll say, you do this, you do that, you come to a terms in this manner. Only then we will release the research fund. This will happen eventually, Rajdeep.
1: Okay, I want to bring in Prince Gajendra Babu. Education is listening patiently. Mr. Gajendra Babu, is there something wrong with the Tamil Nadu education policy that needs to be changed? Is there questions over outcomes, particularly when it comes to government schools? This is a state which has seen an enormous mushrooming and proliferation of private education also, like many other parts of the country, in the last 20 years.
3: Thank you. And before going into the question directly, I'd like to look at NEP 2020.
1: Yes.
3: NEP 2020... it's not only a document that completely disregards the Constitution.

0: Institution of India, but it's also a best specimen for post-truth and gaslighting. It's really...
1: When you say that, why? Why do you say that?
0: Because this document, when you read the 66 page, before reading the 66 page, you have to read Kasturi Rangan, which is 484. And before Kasturi Rangan, there is a 43 page DNEP. And before that, there is a draft, some inputs for draft. And before that, we have TSR Subramaniam. So we, right from 2014, it traveled till 2019, and the policy is in 2020. When you look at the policy does not talk about educating people. It is more concentrating on literacy, numeracy, and occasional skilling. And I told it's a best specimen for post-truth and gaslighting, because they just put an idea that nothing has happened for all these 60 years. Just now we are going to build. They said it is Viksit Bharat. And this policy is for Viksit Bharat, which is going to be in 2047. If you say it is going to be Viksit Bharat, then Article 41 comes into play. Article 41 says right to education in according to the economic capacity of the state. So education has to be given as a fundamental right, right from the school up to the university level. In 1992, the Supreme Court was very clear in Mogini Jain case in declaring that unless Article 41, then it was 45 also, said unless Article 41 is realized, Article 14 and 21 will be meaningless. And in Unnikrishnan case and TMA Pai case, a larger bench after Mogini Jain, they did not dispute this particular fact. And even in the later judgments, they said that when the economic capacity of the state improves, education will be given as a fundamental right. But now, when you look at the legal document, the Viksit Bharat Siksha Adhishtan, which is pending in the JPC, Viksit Bharat was a slogan in the beginning, then it is in the policy, now it is a legal document in the parliament as a part of a legislature. Now, when you say it is Viksit Bharat, then where is Article 41 is the main question. But instead of giving fundamental it as a fundamental right, the bill doesn't provide any finance. The bill only takes away the powers of the states. By Article 247, List 2, Entry 32 regulation is a...
1: There are two different issues. There's the National Education Policy and there's the Viksit Bharat Adhyayan, which is coming in, which essentially centralizes high education.
0: No, they have stated in the...
1: What is your fundamental problem with the National Education Policy?
0: That's what. They have stated in the objectives for statement, a statement of objectives and reasons attached to the bill. They have said that this bill is being placed to realize the National Education Policy 2020. That is what it is stated in the statement of objectives and reason. So it is giving a legal status for the NEP 2020.
1: When I speak to proponents of NEP, they say it will improve the quality of vocational education in our schools, that the next generation needs to be equipped for a new economy, and therefore vocational training will also be given equal importance post class 8.
0: Many people say this. What we basically need to understand is that there is professional education, there is technical education, there is occasional education. But what it is talked in NEP 2020 is occasional skilling. Occasion means job.
1: Yes.
0: You're making a person job ready even before he could complete his elementary education, which is not fair, which is not in any part of the world. Better than me, you know Finland. Better than me, you know Germany. There, the people are introduced to visit a place for observation. It is experiential learning. Experiential learning is totally different from occasional skilling. You are not talking here about experiential learning. You are only talking about occasional skilling.
1: So you believe that children must be allowed to complete their schooling before you actually move into vocational training?
0: Yes, of course.
1: You can't have class 8, class 9 students moving into vocational skilling.
0: Yes, because the students in India, not only in Tamil Nadu, the entire India, we know, still we have first generation learners stepping into the universities and colleges. First generation. So given that background, the socially and educationally backward classes of people who are the majority Bahujans, given for generation together, they were occupied in some kind of an occupation, and that is what their children ought to do in the earlier generation. Now, you have opened up a school and only one generation has come into the university. So, if you ask them to get skilled even before they complete 18 years of age, that is before schooling, before they step into a college, naturally, it is not going to help them in any way. Whatever occasion that you are going to give now, whatever skill that you are going to give now, it is not going to be useful to them after a decade or so.
1: You know, you're making an important point. You know, the NEP, according to Mr. Prince, is that it is against the concept of social justice. That students from poorer, disadvantaged background, first generation learners, you're suddenly asking them to make a far greater leap than can be expected of a 14, 15 year old. And social justice is the core of education, particularly in a state like Tamil Nadu, where social justice was the platform, the whole cry of social justice was done through education. If I compare Gujarat today with Tamil Nadu, on all outcomes when it comes to education, Tamil Nadu is way ahead of Gujarat. So if you are saying that what is it about this Tamil Nadu model, Vinodji, that is troubling the center or the BJP so much that you are saying, let's get rid of this old model, let's come up with a new model. So, why fix something when it ain't broke?
2: When we talk about social justice, why is Tamil Nadu the only state in India which is denying the entry of Navodaya schools, which are nothing but government schools which are providing CBSE education? It's there throughout the country. Why is Tamil Nadu the only state which talks about social justice, denying Navodaya schools by being built and offering good education to the poor students? Is the first question. Secondly, mere enrollment into school and passing out does not mean the student who's passing out gets killed. Of course, Tamil Nadu produced some great minds. C.V. Raman was there. So many names we can keep naming them. But the past success does not mean future reforms should take place. Future reforms is necessary because today the entire world is changing. What was there in 1980 is not what is there today. Today we need these reforms to come into play. So pure enrollment and showing results in examinations does not mean the student is well equipped enough to take on the challenges of the new world. Moreover, the classrooms in Tamil Nadu are becoming party training camps. You go to a government school and take the syllabus. They don't read about Alexander. They don't read about world history. They read about what Anna spoke on what states. They read about what Periyar passed what resolution in which year. They read about what Karunanidhi has written in the Mursuli magazine. And this is what the entire syllabus is based on.
1: But then if all of this is true, how come the outcomes of Tamil Nadu are significantly better than Gujarat?
2: That is why, looking on all parameters,
1: if I look at all literacy related parameters, Tamil Nadu is way ahead of a state
2: like
1: Gujarat.
2: That is why the CBSE school enrollment is so high, and the CBSE schools are not allowing NEP to be, the lobby is so strong. And the government has fallen prey because most of the CBSE schools are being owned by the politicians. And they are not allowing the new education policy to come here. And that will make sure that their business will go down. So education is nothing but business in Tamil Nadu. And that is the reason why new education policy is being rejected.
1: Prince Gajendra, respond to that. There is some truth in that, right? If education is being converted into a business, according to Vinod Selvam, that's the reason why many Tamil Nadu politicians are opposing it, because they run education like a business.
0: I am really happy that the BJP spokesman, Mr. Vinod, is able to recognize Rajiv Gandhi's Navodaya, and is also very concerned about why the people of Tamil Nadu are not studying about Alexander, etc. I'm really happy to hear these words from him. But the real issue is that the Navodaya, we opposed Navodaya. Yes, we are opposing Navodaya. We are opposing PM Street, Prime Minister's School for Rising India. Both we are opposing.
1: Why?
0: That is the question. We have a very famous and a very important educationist, N.D. Sundaravadivelu. And he spoke when Navodaya was introduced. There is a small booklet. Of course, it is in Periyar Thidal. I do not know when I say Periyar Thidal, you get offended or not. But the book, a small book, is there in Periyar Thidal. And he was the director of public instruction, director of school education, when Sri Kamaraj was the chief minister of Tamil Nadu. Mm-hmm. He categorically stated that Navodaya is against Article 14 of the Constitution. He categorically said that when India attained independence and we became republic, And more than after four decades, you say that you are going to establish few schools, a school per district, which will have all facilities, where few hundred children will be studying. You are going to spend crores of rupees, but we, the state governments, whether it's just Gujarat, Rajasthan, Maharashtra, Madhya Pradesh, Tamil Nadu, whichever state, it is a state government which is universalizing the education, but providing, establishing schools, state schools. Now, when we have tens and thousands of schools in Tamil Nadu, you are not giving fund for all the schools uniformly. Instead, you say you are going to spend lots of money into one particular school in a district. This creates a big disparity. It is not going to... You say that few people will be benefited. Do you say that when there are lakhs and lakhs of tribes and Dalits, 100 will be selected? There are 30 lakh children in the government school, scheduled caste children in the government school. But when you talk about the Navodaya, you are going to select few people. Likewise, PMSD comes after 75 years of age. You are saying that you can't even provide equitable access to quality education for all children in India, even up to school education. And you say about Viksit Bharat. That means Viksit Bharat is false. If Viksit Bharat is true, Article 14, Article 21 talks about freedom of life. Supreme Court had said, freedom of life means a life with dignity. When you say, there is a PM Street Kendra Vidyalaya, and there is another school called Kendra Vidyalaya. When you go to the website of PM Street, the PM Street says, this school will help a child to face any challenges in getting into a higher education. That means that opportunity will not be available for a student who is coming from another Kendra Vidyalaya. Suppose both are Kendra Vidyalayas, both are union government. But this Kendra Vidyalaya is called PMC Kendra Vidyalaya. That Kendra Vidyalaya remains as a Kendra Vidyalaya. The same thing is going to happen when it is going to come to a state government. There will be a state government school and there will be a state government PMC school. You mean to say state government PMC school.
3: So what's the solution?
0: The solution is providing equitable education. At least up to school education. You mean to say in 1949, you said that education cannot become a fundamental right because state's economic capacity does not permit. That is why very clearly they said in Article 41, when the economic capacity develops, and Supreme Court said, when the economic capacity develops, the state will provide. But do you accept?
3: Yeah, kindly
0: tell me that economic capacity of Union of India, the economic capacity of the state have not developed. And it has not even developed in the last 10 years. So still, there will be discriminatory school system.
1: At the core of it, is that at least if we can have these debates on education, in a way, hopefully we can build a consensus, not just nationally, but also importantly here in Tamil Nadu, a state where education, in a sense, has almost got weaponized by political parties. I appreciate, though, you joining us and sharing your thoughts, because this is a very, very important subject for the future of the country. No country can be truly Viksit without getting its education policy right. Satya Kumarji, Vinod Selvam and Prince Gajendra, thank you very much for joining us here on the show today. Give them a very big hand, ladies and gentlemen.

0: को प्रेजेंटेड बाय हिंट। एक हिंट तो देते।
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3: What is bothering in Gen Z is the poor quality of education. At the end of education, they have no jobs. The condition of the schools is terrible throughout the country. Powers must be given to the states. The states are closer to the ground. So what can one education minister sitting in Delhi do about the state of education in India?
2: P. Chidambaram on state of Indian economy. Candid, confrontational Chidambaram.
4: Mr. Chidambaram, since you speak about the crisis of jobs and something that we saw play out also on the streets, not just in Delhi, the protests at Jantar Mantar, Gen Z protests, similar protests also happened in Jharkhand. The concern is that the youth are now taking to streets because the crisis of jobs is real and it's staring at us. What can be done? How do you address this crisis? How do you, because this may have happened only in Delhi at Jantar Mantar first, and then of course it was similar protests we saw in several parts of India, including Bihar, my home state. But then, sir, this is also something perhaps which is showcasing that India needs more, that this crisis has to be addressed now.
3: Yes. We need more reforms every day, every month, every hour. We need more reforms. Nobody in this government is thinking of what to do in terms of reforms, basic reforms, not tinkering and mending here and stitching here. Basic reforms, kind of basic reforms which Dr. Manmohan Singh introduced. Opening up the economy, abolishing a lot of laws, rewriting the regulations. There's so much work to be done. I can give you a facile, glib answer, mischievous answer. Elect a non-BJP government.
4: They have a non-BJP government in Jharkhand. The protests are continuing. In fact, yes, the anger is there against the government.
3: States are crippled by lack of finances. No state is solvent. Every state is buried under mountains of debt. And if the state wants to do anything, it has to get the approval of the central government. Practically in every field of activity, the state has to get the central government's approval. The central government is an immovable block. There is no irresistible force to move that block. The central government is an immovable block.
5: Sir, staying with the Gen Z question, and you know, it's clear that Gen Z is impatient. As Maria was pointing out, it's impatient across the country. It is not impatient with, you know,
3: it's impatient with all political parties.
5: Why is this? Is it because jobs have decreased? IT, which was a great engine for decades, is not firing as much. Costs have gone up. I hear young colleagues in our profession, sir, and who say that their dream of owning a house on their own is perhaps unachievable for them. Yes. I didn't hear this 20 years ago. What really is bothering Gen Z in your assessment?
3: What is bothering in Gen Z is the poor quality of education. At the end of education, they have no jobs because they are, half of them are unemployable in the present economy, because they are not made educated and trained for the jobs that are available. They are unemployable. We are talking about not only graduates, but there are several people who are not graduates, who drop out at class 12, class 10, class 8. There are many children who drop out at class 5. Look at the state of education survey. The dropout ratio increases from 5 to 8, 8 to 10, and 10 to 12. We have to find jobs for all the people, for different categories of people with different levels of education. There are simply no jobs today. And those who have jobs, there is no wage increase at all. I saw a statistic yesterday that rural jobs, the casual and irregular jobs, there has been no increase. Regular jobs, the increase is 0.4%. And the highly skilled jobs who pretend to do skilled blue-collar work, the job in the wage increase is 0.7%. If the economy is growing at 6.5, 6.8, 7%, why are wages not increasing?
4: So, Mr. Chidambaram, if there is a mismatch between education and job market, which is evident, then would you say that what is needed at the moment is more allocation in terms of budget for education?
3: Yes.
4: And at the same time, there is a thought that I have picked up from some analysts who are of the opinion that the political class right now is concentrating in increasing the number of seats in the Lok Sabha and the Rajya Sabha. Overall, number of MPs in parliament, they should be rather concentrating and ensuring that the same money is allocated in improving the condition of our schools.
3: The condition of the schools is terrible throughout the country. It is slightly better in Tamil Nadu. It is better in Kerala. But I have visited several schools in Tamil Nadu, and I am doing under whatever I can do to improve the quality of schools in colleges. But there are schools, there are 6,000 schools with teachers, no students. There are 1 lakh schools with a single teacher.
4: And
3: imagine a single teacher, 1 lakh schools. What does the teacher do? What can she do? She can only make sure that the students get a midday meal. How can she teach 5 classes? The minimum number of classes is 5, primary school. How can a single teacher teach 5 classes at the same time? Is it a 3-ring circus or a 5-ring circus? There are thousands of jobs of teachers in schools, colleges, universities. I've got the numbers for university. Central universities, 30% of the jobs are vacant. In Madras University, I went to the Madras University. Tamil Nadu has about 14 or 15 vice chancellors, universities. There's only one university with a vice chancellor, and she will retire at the end of this month. The Madras University, which is over 150 years old, has not had a vice chancellor in 2.5 years, 3 years.
4: But how are you looking at these Gen Alpha protests?
3: The Gen Alpha protests.
4: Yes, alpha protests. Or for the students,
3: naturally.
4: I mean, young children taking up the issue that the infrastructure is poor.
3: There was a agitation yesterday in a girls' college in my district headquarters, Shivaganga. They have been asking for classrooms. The government does not make available classrooms. Therefore, they boycotted the classes and locked the door and lock the gates, etc. They are protesting. I don't know whether they are Gen Z or Gen Alpha, but Gen Alpha is also doing it in schools.
4: Yes.
3: Because the state of the schools is pitiable. I have got Saurabh Sauchalaya, is it?
5: Sulabh Sauchalaya.
3: I have got Sulabh Sauchalaya to build toilets in several schools in my district. Because the government doesn't build the toilets. They don't have money to build the toilets. You see, the first thing that should be done is, we made a mistake. I admit it. The previous generation made a mistake. I admit it. We should decentralize education and leave it to the states. The one entry in the constitution which empowers the central government is to run central universities. That's a different matter. But to lay the standard.

0: of university education. But all powers must be given to the states. The states are closer to the ground. So, what can one education minister sitting in Delhi do about the state of education in India?
1: So very quickly, therefore, also decentralized testing, because the NTA is at the heart of a...
0: NTAs in a country, I mean, whoever conceived of the idea that in a country so large as us and so many million students write exams and so many exams, one agency can hold all these exams. And what did that one agency do? It had 26 permanent staff members. All the Agi Naxals got together. What will happen to this country?
2: Sir, that statement of yours has made a former colleague of the Congress party, of your party, and a present chief minister, that why didn't you, as the former home minister, take action against Naxals? And is there some kind of an understanding?
0: I've got a long list of actions which we took as against the Naxals in my 3.5 years of home minister. I can read it to you if you want. I've got it on my phone. But remember, this guy, Vijay Kumar, is Mr. Vijay Kumar, who was a security advisor to successive governments, who hunted down Veerappan, who became a DGP and security advisor. He wrote an article about 6 weeks ago saying that the anti-Naxalite movement started under Mr. Chidambaram, and then it's continued under Mr. Shah. You read that article. And then Yashovardhan Azad is releasing his book on September 4. He has a chapter on Naxalism. What did we do under the anti-Naxal drive? I can read out all that we did, but suffice to say that 1/3 of the CPI Maoist Politburo and 1/2 of the central government were eliminated in those 3.5 years. That job continues. I don't fault the government for continuing the job and more or less ending Naxalism. But it started under my tenure in the UPA government.
1: Over the last several months, Business Today has been working on a very detailed analysis which takes stock of what has been India's manufacturing ecosystem progress over the past decade or so. Three parts to that research are states, our districts, and the companies that are driving India's manufacturing growth and what is lacking. That has come together in an edition which we will subsequently request you to unveil and release as well. But I want to begin this evening today by asking you about a broader point that is top of mind, which is India's place in the global economy, the current circumstances that we see globally, what is happening in our domestic economy. And I really wanted to begin by asking you, is the current economic model enough to deliver quality growth and jobs and fulfill the aspirations of millions of young Indians, sir?
0: You know the answer as well as I do. The answer is no. The current economic model is a default model. It's not based on a deep analysis of the situation on the ground, nor is it backed by economic knowledge and expertise. Please remember that however politically strong the top executive is, it still requires an economic brain. Mr. Narasimha Rao was the political executive, but the economic brain was Dr. Manmohan Singh. I don't know whether the present Prime Minister

0: should be compared with Mr. Narasimha Rao, but there's certainly nobody, I underline nobody, in the government today that can compare with Dr. Manmohan Singh. Unless you have another economic expert and an economic brain which understands the world economy and the Indian economy theoretically and on practically, there's no way out of this situation.
1: But Mr. Tidambaram,
0: this situation won't deliver growth. We can boast of ourselves as the largest growing, highest growing large economy. That means nothing. Nor will it deliver jobs, as the climate country reveals. Nor will it deliver quality infrastructure. I can go on and on, but I'll stop here.
1: Mr. Chidambaram, since you say that the government perhaps doesn't have anyone with the same economic heft or understanding as Dr. Manmohan Singh had, but here is the government which has made manufacturing almost like a national priority. They have spoken about Atmanirbhar Bharat, Make in India. The Prime Minister increasingly is speaking about semiconductor plants and the initiatives which have been taken by the government. Aren't these efforts in the right direction then?
0: Why do you stop with Make in India? There was Make in India, there was Atmanirbhar Bharat, there was PLI, there was even a symbolic representation of Make in India. It was a tiger, metallic tiger. Every one of them has failed. The semiconductor drive that they are giving is entirely out of public money. Do you know that the semiconductor companies which are putting up semiconductor plants are subsidized almost to 80 to 85%? So it's public money, not private money coming. There's no great infrastructure that is being built. We boast about the road infrastructure, but only yesterday the Lucknow-Allahabad road or something collapsed. Therefore, where is the large plan, large vision, which Dr. Manmohan Singh introduced in 1991, and given the coalition compulsion that he laid out for 2004 to 2014. Where is the, what is the result of all these initiatives? Manufacturing is stuck at today 13.5 or 14% of GDP. And that's not the proud product of all these initiatives.
2: Mr. Chidambaram, when we speak with members of the government, and there have been several who have been here on this very stage since the morning, they speak about the PLI scheme, which you refer to. They speak about tax reforms, GST, corporate tax rate cuts, recent personal tax rationalization, and they say that all of this is designed to strengthen India's manufacturing ecosystem, and the results will come. Yet, we equally see, Mr. Chidambaram, that private investment remains cautious, foreign capital inflows, and you have recently also touched upon this subject. The question, sir, is that is our challenge, what is really our challenge? Is it about less policy announcement and better execution and certainty to build confidence in foreign investors? What exactly is the challenge?
0: The challenge is sound economic thinking behind each initiative. So today, the Indian economy and capital investment is trapped in a square or rectangle. One line is regulations.

0: Do you know that the rules and regulations today on the statute book are worse than what it was in 1991? I pointed out to the then governor of Reserve Bank, why do you keep these RBI regulations? They are meaningless. They are mindless. They are mind-boggling. He said he will have to appoint a committee, etc., etc. It didn't happen. Electricity, a subject with which I am familiar with, do you know there are 30 state regulators and each one makes his regulation? As a result, you know that the solar power, 35% of solar power is stranded. Therefore, I can go sector by sector. There is no economic thinking, there's no economic plan, there's no economic design. It's trapped between regulation on the one hand, investigation and enforcement on the other. The other is crony capitalism. And the bottom line is bureaucratic hurdles. In this square or rectangle, it's trapped.
1: Are you therefore saying, sir, that license Raj or pre-1991 control Raj is back?
0: It's practically back. It's not a controlled Raj. It's not license and controlled Raj. It's rule and regulation Raj. The names have changed, but they are as formidable and as forbidding as the old license and controlled Raj.
2: Then, Mr. Chidambaram, what really is the future of all these foreign trade agreements which are being inked?
0: Where have we concluded? With four of, I think, the last count, I think the Commerce Minister says he's signed five FTAs. But who are these FTAs with? Is it our major trading partner? There's one with a major trading partner, but that is the European Union, I think. It's false. Far short of what we desired, but all the rest are with minor trading partners. Where is the FTI with US? Where is the FTA with France, Germany, etc.? There's no FTA with China. So the major trading partners, we have not concluded an FTA yet. And we are not likely to conclude because their leaders are worse than our leaders. How do you conclude FTA with US with a whimsical president? How do you conclude a FTA with China with a veil of secrecy over the Chinese economy? Therefore, I don't think, I don't set much store with the FTAs.
1: Sir, the government and Commerce Minister Piyush Goyal have spoken particularly about one trade agreement, which is with the four European nations, including Norway and Sweden, and they say that this is the first FTA where $100 billion investment will come in. They have agreed to that. They have promised that these nations will invest in India. Is that not substantial enough?
0: Let it come first. What is our trade with Norway? What is our trade with Sweden? It's minuscule. They are small countries with small populations with a large per capita income. But their capacity to trade is nothing besides our hunger to trade. Our hunger is gargantuan hunger, gigantic hunger. They can't satisfy our hunger. But they are small countries with small trade.

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1: Can a country demand respect from India while making every meeting with India a test of trust? And while Dhaka struggles to decide how far it wants to go with New Delhi, is Elon Musk pushing just as hard to get India to say yes? Today, two very different battles, one diplomatic, the other digital, but both are about leverage. Bangladesh wants engagement with India, but on its own terms. Prime Minister Tariq Rahman's possible visit has become tangled with Sheikh Hasina, sovereignty, and a dignified invitation. And then there is Musk knocking on India's door for Starlink, selling satellite internet as the answer to rural connectivity. But who really needs whom? Bangladesh needs India. Musk needs India too. And in both cases, New Delhi holds more cards than it appears. Hello and welcome. You're watching Statecraft with me, Geeta Mohan.
2: Leaders of seven European nations condemned the Israeli government's decision to publish construction tenders for the E1 settlement project in the West Bank, calling on Israel to immediately retract the plans. In a joint statement, leaders of

0: France, Germany, Italy, the Netherlands, Norway, Britain and Canada described the move as unacceptable, warning that it will harm the territorial contiguity of the Palestinian territories and undermine the prospects of a two-state solution. While U.S. Treasury Secretary Scott Bessent said Washington will impose the toughest sanctions in history to collapse the Iranian government, calling on other nations, including China, to join the effort, Beijing has rejected the planned U.S. measures to inflict economic pain on Iran, saying sanctions are not the solution to the conflict.
1: It is time for our allies and the rest of the world to make a decision, and we are going to squash the economy of this murderous regime, which that will curtail their ability to project power through their proxies.
0: Hong Kong's High Court has convicted two former leaders of a disbanded group that organized annual vigils commemorating Beijing's 1989 Tiananmen Square crackdown on pro-democracy protesters. The alliance had for decades led annual commemorations in Hong Kong of the 1989 Tiananmen Square crackdown in Beijing until the enactment of the NSL in 2020. During a Pakistani Independence Day program in Birmingham on August 14, Lord Mayor of Birmingham Zakir Chaudhry said that Kashmir belonged to Pakistan, urging Islamabad and the people of Kashmir to sit down and have peaceful dialogue. We begin with Pakistan. Imran Khan was taken out of prison for a medical checkup. Hours later, he was back behind bars. So what happened? Khan's lawyers had raised serious concerns about his health, especially his right eye. His family claimed he had lost much of his vision, and his sons said they were deeply worried about his condition. Pakistan's Supreme Court then ordered authorities to take Khan to hospital for a medical examination and necessary treatment. But then came the twist. The court had specifically directed that Khan be taken to Shifa International Hospital with access to a medical panel that included his personal doctors. Instead, Khan was examined at the government-run Pakistan Institute of Medical Sciences. Why the change? Pakistan's Information Minister Ataullah Tarar said the route to Shifa became a security problem after PTI supporters gathered across Islamabad. Supporters even surrounded the roads and shard flowers on the vehicle believed to be carrying Khan. An ophthalmologist, cardiologist and physician examined Khan and declared him medically fit, according to the government. His sister Uzma Khan was also present during the examination. And the result? Khan was sent straight back to Adiala jail at around 5 a.m. The government says there was simply no medical reason to keep him in hospital.
2: Beating the same thing over and over, that injustice has been done to me. They're torturing me so much. He says that even the doctor comes, and he had said that due to a lack of human contact, his health deteriorates. He says that for the past 10 months, they have not given him any reading material or access to TV. His eye, he told me that earlier he couldn't see at all. He says that after the injections, gradually he started to see. And the doctor showed me, Dr. Arif, and he said that when you do a scan, there were hemorrhages, but a small one remained, which God willing, after this injection, will be gone. But he said there will be a follow-up. The doctor told him that follow-up injections will be given as per schedule. And his vision was better, but not 100% better yet.
0: But can't supporters see something very different? For months, they had demanded better medical access. His hospital transfer looked like a breakthrough. Instead, it lasted just hours. And that is where the political danger begins. Khan has been in prison since 2023, while he and his supporters call his cases politically motivated. If PTI supporters believe the court's order was diluted or Khan was forced back into prison, this medical episode could become yet another trigger for protests and confrontation in an already tense Pakistan. Something is clearly changing in the way Bangladesh is dealing with India. First, Dhaka appeared ready to send Prime Minister Tariq Rehman to New Delhi. Then came a condition. India must create a conducive environment. And now, Bangladesh says the chances of Tariq Rehman attending the BRICS summit are slim without mutual trust, respect for sovereignty, and a dignified invitation. Three signals in just days, and they reveal a much bigger problem. Bangladesh itself seems unsure about what it wants from India. Because this is not simply about whether Tariq Rehman boards a flight to New Delhi. It is about the future of Bangladesh-India relations. Dhaka needs India, but it also wants to pressure India. It wants engagement with New

Delhi, but it wants that engagement on its own terms. And at the center of this entire diplomatic tug of war is one name, Sheikh Hasina. Let us start with the first signal. Reports said Tariq Rehman was likely to visit India between August 20th and 25th. India had invited him for a bilateral visit. Prime Minister Narendra Modi had also expressed his willingness to work with his Bangladeshi counterpart to strengthen ties. On paper, this looked like a reset. A new government in Dhaka, a new prime minister, and a chance for India and Bangladesh to move beyond the bitterness of the past 2 years. But then came the Hasina factor. Sheikh Hasina has been living in India since fleeing Bangladesh on the 5th of August 2024, following the mass protest that brought down her government. Dhaka wants her extradited. New Delhi says the request is being examined under applicable law and established legal procedures. And then, on August 5th this year, Hasina made her first public media appearance since her ouster. It was an audio-only virtual press conference, but politically, it was anything but quiet. Hasina said she was determined to return to Bangladesh in December to put the country back on the right track and restore democracy. She also demanded the lifting of the ban on Awami League and the release of political prisoners. Dhaka was furious. Bangladesh said it was outraged that the interaction had been allowed despite concerns conveyed to New Delhi about its possible impact on bilateral relations. And suddenly, the political space for a Tariq visit to India became even more complicated. Because with the Tariq government, Hasina is not just a former prime minister. She is the central symbol of the political struggle that brought the BNP back to power. And as long as Hasina remains in India, every engagement between Dhaka and New Delhi carries a domestic political cost for Tariq Rehman. That explains the second signal. Bangladesh said India needs to create conducive or appropriate environment for Tariq Rehman's possible visit to New Delhi for the BRICS summit. And Dhaka linked that environment to its demand for Hasina's extradition. Now notice what has happened. The visit is no longer being presented simply as an opportunity to strengthen bilateral ties. It is increasingly being discussed alongside one of the most contentious issues between the two countries. And then came the third signal. Bangladesh's Foreign Affairs Advisor Humayun Kabir said the chances of Tariq Rehman visiting India ahead of the BRICS summit remain slim unless an appropriate environment is created based on mutual trust, respect for sovereignty, and a dignified invitation. That phrase, dignified invitation, is important because Bangladesh is now talking not just about whether it was invited, but about how it was invited. Dhaka's foreign minister had earlier said the BRICS invitation was addressed to the chairperson of BIMSTEC, not personally to Tariq Rehman. Bangladesh currently holds the chairmanship of BIMSTEC, but New Delhi has publicly said it invited the Bangladesh prime minister for a bilateral visit and separately invited him to the BRICS outreach session. So even the invitation itself has become a diplomatic argument. New Delhi says, we invited your prime minister. Dhaka says, the nature of the invitation matters and that tells us something about the relationship. The problem is no longer simply communication, it is trust. But here's the bigger question. Why is Bangladesh sending such mixed signals? One reason is domestic politics. Tariq Rehman cannot afford to look accommodating towards India while Sheikh Hasina remains in India. Any high-profile visit to New Delhi could be portrayed by political opponents as Tariq being too close to the country sheltering Hasina. But there's another reality. Bangladesh cannot afford to turn away from India. Look at the map. India surrounds Bangladesh on three sides. The two countries share a long border, rivers, trade routes, energy links, and major security interests. India is central to Bangladesh's connectivity with the wider region. Reports also suggest that Bangladesh recently reached out to New Delhi for help to manage the shortages of power and gas. So Dhaka needs New Delhi as much as New Delhi needs Dhaka, but Bangladesh also wants strategic room. It is deepening ties with China. Beijing is an important economic partner and a major source of investment and infrastructure. Bangladesh does not want its foreign policy to look India-centric. This is where the balancing act becomes difficult. Bangladesh wants Indian investment and connectivity. It wants access to regional platforms such as BIMSTEC and BRICS. It wants cooperation.

difficult. Bangladesh wants Indian investment and connectivity. It wants access to regional platforms such as BIMSTEC and BRICS. It wants cooperation with New Delhi, but politically, it also wants to show that Bangladesh will not accept what it sees as Indian interference. But if every major engagement with India becomes tied to Hasina, then the entire bilateral relationship risks being reduced to one issue. And India-Bangladesh ties are much bigger than just Sheikh Hasina. They involve trade, border management, counterterrorism, energy, water, connectivity, the northeastern region, and the wider Bay of Bengal. These are strategic interests that neither country can simply walk away from. So what is India likely to do? New Delhi has kept the diplomatic door open. It has invited Prime Minister Tariq Rehman. It has not publicly shut down the possibility of his BRICS participation. And on Sheikh Hasina, India has maintained that the extradition request is under examination according to established procedures. That suggests India is trying to keep the two tracks separate, engaging Bangladesh's new government while addressing the Hasina issue through established legal and diplomatic channels. Dhaka, however, increasingly appears to be treating the two issues as part of the same political equation. And that may be the real source of confusion. Interestingly, in an unusual move on Friday, Rashtrapati Bhavan recalled a statement that referred to Bangladesh Prime Minister Tariq Rehman's visit to Delhi, which was reportedly scheduled to begin the following day. The statement was withdrawn less than an hour after it was issued. The original statement, published at 2 p.m., said there would be no change of guard on the day owing to rehearsals ahead of the Bangladesh leader's ceremonial reception. You see, Bangladesh wants a reset with India, but it also wants India to pay a political price for hosting Hasina. It wants Tariq Rehman to be treated as an important regional leader, but it is also questioning the dignity of the invitation. It wants engagement, but it wants to demonstrate that it can withhold engagement. So is Bangladesh actually confused, or is this deliberate diplomatic pressure? Perhaps it is a little of both. Dhaka is trying to satisfy its domestic political audience while keeping an essential relationship with India alive. The problem is that those two objectives are increasingly colliding. And that brings us back to Tariq Rehman's possible visit. The question is no longer simply, will Prime Minister Tariq Rehman come to India? The bigger question is, what does Bangladesh want this visit to achieve? If it is a reset, then the language coming from Dhaka is unnecessarily confrontational. If it is leverage for Hasina's extradition, then the visit itself becomes part of a bargaining strategy. And if it is about asserting Bangladesh's sovereignty, then the dignified invitation demand is a message to both India and the Bangladeshi public. But diplomacy works best when the objective is clear. Right now, Dhaka appears to be sending three messages at once. We need India, we distrust India, and we want India to change its approach. And that is the paradox. Bangladesh cannot change its geography. It cannot move away from India. But it can decide what kind of relationship it wants with its neighbor. A relationship driven by suspicion will make every invitation a dispute, every visit a bargaining chip, and every statement by Sheikh Hasina another diplomatic crisis. But a relationship based on pragmatic engagement could separate the difficult issues from the broader national interests of both countries. For India, the message is equally clear. New Delhi has to engage Bangladesh without allowing the entire relationship to become hostage to the Hasina question. For Dhaka, the challenge is harder. It must defend its domestic political interests without damaging a relationship it fundamentally needs. Because this is bigger than Tariq Rehman's next flight. It is about whether Bangladesh can develop a stable India policy after Sheikh Hasina, one that is neither blindly pro-India nor reflexively anti-India. So does Bangladesh actually want a new relationship with India, or does it want India to first prove that it is ready to play by Dhaka's new rules? Because until Dhaka answers that question, every proposed visit will remain more than a visit. It will be a test of trust between two neighbors who need each other, but increasingly struggle to trust each other. Elon Musk desperately wants his company Starlink to enter the Indian market, but the Indian government has put his deal on hold. While the billionaire insists Starlink is the solution India has been waiting for, reality is far more complex. So who is actually holding leverage here? Elon Musk's obsession with the Indian market has reached a point where he is essentially talking to himself.

The billionaire reportedly used a speculated burner account to lecture the Indian government on finishing regulatory clearances, only to log into his own main profile and agree with his own post. Musk's argument that Starlink is a necessity for rural India. It is a level of digital theatrics that can be summed up in a single image. India has more than a billion internet subscriptions. So when Elon Musk says India still needs Starlink, he wants to highlight a problem. 1 billion subscriptions do not mean 1 billion people enjoy reliable internet everywhere. According to the post Musk replied to, India still has 11,256 villages without 4G connectivity, and rural subscription density sits far below urban India. Musk says Starlink can help the least served, especially in rural areas. That sounds like a public service pitch, but Musk is not exactly known for entering giant markets out of pure generosity. So what does India actually need from Starlink? And why does Starlink need India so badly? The biggest mistake here is confusing a subscription with actual connectivity. According to Telecom Regulatory Authority of India, or TRAI, in 2026, India has more than 1.09 billion internet subscriptions. Around 652 million are in urban areas. And roughly 441 million are in rural India. But rural internet subscription density is just 48.31 per 100 people, compared with 126.80 in urban India. And despite all that growth, 11,256 villages still lack 4G connectivity. So yes, India has a huge internet population, but huge does not mean evenly connected. Think of it like this. India has built a massive highway network, but some villages still sit at the end of a dirt road. The internet exists. The problem is getting it there reliably. And that is exactly where Musk says Starlink comes in. Starlink is satellite internet. Instead of relying entirely on mobile towers and fiber optic cables on the ground, a customer terminal connects to satellites in low Earth orbit. Starlink satellites operate at about 550 kilometers above Earth, much closer than traditional geostationary satellites at around 36,000 kilometers. That means faster data travel and lower latency. And here's the big selling point. Starlink does not need cell towers everywhere. It needs a customer kit, satellites, and the required ground infrastructure. That matters in places where fiber is too expensive, towers are too far apart, roads are difficult, populations are sparse, or geography simply makes traditional infrastructure a nightmare. So is Starlink really about rural India? Yes, but only partly. Starlink's rural argument is genuine because there are places where terrestrial infrastructure makes little economic sense. But Starlink also wants a foothold in one of the world's largest and fastest growing digital markets. And Musk is not building Starlink as some tiny emergency internet side project. Look at what the company has become. Starlink has fixed broadband. It also has direct-to-device ambitions. It has partnerships with mobile operators around the world, including Airtel and Reliance Jio in India, along with operators in Canada, Japan, Australia, New Zealand, Switzerland, and Latin America. The strategy is simple. Telecom companies provide ground networks. Starlink fills the gaps. No dead zone coverage. That sounds friendly. But there is a catch, because the same company filling the gaps can eventually become a competitor in selected markets. So who does Starlink threaten? Not every telecom operator, and certainly not every urban customer. Starlink itself works best in lower density areas. A system with fixed capacity is much more useful in remote regions than in a city block packed with 50,000 people. Musk has said Starlink may serve only 1 or 2% of people in a dense city. Why? Because fiber, towers, and 5G are simply better suited to dense urban areas. So Jio and Airtel are not about to disappear. For most Indians, traditional mobile networks and fiber will remain the cheaper and more practical option. Starlink's real strength is the gap. Remote homes, remote schools, hospitals, government offices, industrial sites, disaster zones, places where a tower is too expensive or fiber makes no sense.
That is why Musk's endgame is harder to ignore. Starlink already has 10 million subscribers worldwide, and SpaceX expects to add an average of 52,000 new subscribers every day in 2026. Starlink contributes 80% of SpaceX's revenue, even though it began as a side project. So does Musk really want to stop at a few remote villages? Clearly not. SpaceX has also filed for a historic IPO targeting a cumulative valuation of $2 trillion for its businesses, including Starlink and xAI. That puts the pressure on Starlink to become something much bigger. More subscribers, more services, more connectivity, more revenue. And India fits neatly into that ambition. But India is not simply going to hand over the keys. Starlink still needs final regulatory and security clearances before commercial launch. The approval process has faced security concerns, including reports that Starlink terminals were used during the Iran conflict, even though the service was not licensed there. And that raises a very serious question. What does India gain from Starlink and what could it risk? The benefits are obvious. Hard-to-reach communities get another path to the internet. Disasters can knock out towers and power lines, but satellite connectivity can remain useful. Remote businesses can connect. Government services can reach more people. Schools and hospitals in underserved areas can get better access. But the risks are just as obvious. Foreign control, data, national security, lawful interception, traffic routing, dependence on a private satellite network. And the Indian government clearly wants safeguards before consumers get access at scale. That is why approvals, spectrum allocation, gateway infrastructure, security clearances, and operating rules all matter. And even the price matters. A Starlink website glitch in December last year briefly showed a residential plan at ₹8,600 per month plus a ₹34,000 hardware kit. The company later clarified that those were not the actual launch prices. So let's be clear, Starlink is not about to replace India's cheap mobile internet for everyone. And it should not. Satellite internet is not the most efficient option for dense cities. Its sweet spot is where the ground network struggles. That is also why competitors matter. India has OneWeb, backed by Bharti, and Jio satellite efforts with SES. Two of India's biggest telecom operators, Jio and Airtel, already have relationship with SpaceX. So Musk is entering a market where the local competition knows the terrain extremely well. Then comes the biggest question. Why does Musk want India so badly? Because India offers something Starlink cannot manufacture in space, a giant customer base. It gives Starlink access to rural broadband demand, enterprise connectivity, government and emergency communications, maritime and aviation use cases, and future direct-to-device opportunities. And there is another reason. India can help prove that Starlink is not just a rural backup service. The company has already moved beyond the idea of being useful only in a mountain cabin or an RV. Starlink is increasingly being discussed as a broader connectivity platform. That is a much bigger business. And for Musk, bigger is usually the point. So does India need Starlink or does Starlink need India? The answer is simple. India can use Starlink, but Starlink wants India. And that is why Musk keeps knocking on the door. Trump tried to lower the temperature with North Korea. Pyongyang answered with missiles. The US and South Korea cut short their annual Ulchi Freedom Shield military drills, ending them 6 days early. The move came after Trump had already ordered the exercises to be substantially reduced, hoping, perhaps, that a smaller show of force could create space for talks with Kim Jong-un. But North Korea was not impressed. Kim Yo-jong, Kim's powerful sister, said cutting the drills short did not change what Pyongyang sees as their real purpose, preparing for an invasion. Then came the response. North Korea fired around 10 short-range ballistic missiles into the sea. So what does Kim actually want? Clearly, a smaller military exercise is not enough. Pyongyang wants bigger concessions before it even considers returning to negotiations, potentially sanctions relief and recognition of North Korea as a nuclear state. And that is the bigger problem for President Trump. His personal relationship with Kim may open the door, but Pyongyang is making one thing clear. Friendship alone will not move North Korea.
The door to talks is not completely closed, but Kim wants Washington to pay a much higher price to open it. That's all in this edition of Statecraft. Thank you for watching. Goodbye and take care.

0: are watching India Today.
1: Good evening, you're watching India First. I'm Gaurav Sawant. I want to focus on what transpired at the Parliament Street police station this morning. Rahul Gandhi's nearly eight-hour-long dharna at Parliament Street police station in the heart of the national capital ultimately resulted in an FIR being filed. After a day of high drama, the Delhi police registered a case, but against unknown persons, over the alleged pellet guns injury suffered by 19-year-old Sahil Lochab during the July 20 Sansad Chalo protest. The FIR has been registered under two sections, 118 and 125 of the BNS. Now, Rahul Gandhi arrived at the Parliament Street police station with Sahil. They met senior police officers. They demanded that a case be registered. But when that did not happen immediately, the leader of opposition dug his heels in. He sat down on the dharna at the police station and said, "Will not leave till an FIR is registered." And then Priyanka Gandhi Vadra, other Congress leaders and workers, they joined in the protest. The face-off has triggered a fresh political war, a war of words, with the BJP accusing Rahul Gandhi of indulging in what the BJP calls is politics of anarchy. They said there is a Supreme Court-appointed committee that is examining all allegations into the July 20 protests. Rahul Gandhi's protest, according to the BJP, is only drama for his personal political gains. Our political bureau with our top story.
2: Rahul Gandhi has intensified his campaign against the Narendra Modi government over the police crackdown during the July 20 Sansad Chalo march. First, the protest outside the Prime Minister's residence, then highlighting the alleged pellet injuries on a student, followed by explosive allegations inside Lok Sabha that drew sharp government response. And today, Rahul Gandhi walked into the Parliament Street police station demanding an FIR over alleged pellet injuries suffered by Sahil Lochab. His claim, 3 pellets lodged in student's eye and 200 in his body.
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2: The leader of opposition submitted a complaint before confronting the police, who according to him claimed they have received orders from above to not register FIR.
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2: Delhi police has now decided to register an FIR against unknown people under sections 118 and 125.
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2: Police also informed Rahul that the matter is already under consideration before the court. And importantly, the Supreme Court has taken up the broader issue of alleged excessive use of force and constituted a high-powered committee to examine it. But the Congress is showing little faith even in the Supreme Court-appointed probe. Pawan Khera has questioned the composition of the panel, arguing that the presence of a former Gujarat High Court Chief Justice and a judge who denied bail to Umar Khalid does little to inspire confidence. The government has slammed Rahul Gandhi, with Union Minister J.P. Nadda accusing him of doing drama for footage.
6: Rahul Gandhi ki us sasti aur dhyan bhatkane wali rajniti ka gawah ban rahi hai. राहुल गांधी जी का आज का यह धरना न तो छात्रों के लिए है और न ही न्याय के लिए है. यह कांग्रेस पार्टी की राजनीतिक हताशा का प्रतीक है और राहुल गांधी की फुटेज खाने की भूख है.
2: The BJP is now accusing the leader of opposition of creating an atmosphere of anarchy.
7: सुप्रीम कोर्ट ने स्वयं एक हाई पावर्ड कमेटी बनाई है. आपको नियम कानून का कोई सम्मान नहीं करना राहुल गांधी। जो आपके मन में आएगा तो बस जहां जाके धरने पर बैठ जाएंगे और अराजकता फैलाना शुरू करेंगे।
2: By attacking the credibility of the probe and demanding an FIR on his own terms, is Rahul Gandhi seeking justice or simply trying to score political points? Bureau Report, India Today.
1: Joining me now is Smriti Irani, National General Secretary of the Bhartiya Janata Party, also former Union Cabinet Minister, former Minister for Education. Smriti Irani, welcome. Rahul Gandhi is at the police station. He is demanding an FIR. Leader of opposition demanding an FIR because the pellet gun victim says twice he went, FIR wasn't registered. An FIR is a right. Why is that not being registered, ma'am? The Congress asks.
8: Gaurav, you are a seasoned journalist and you know that an investigation is already underway. You're a seasoned journalist and you know that the police has already received and accepted the complaint. You're a seasoned journalist who knows that the Supreme Court has opined on the issue and ordered a probe. Now, in the absence of a political shield that will stem the outrage that erupted from the Vande Mataram controversy, Rahul Gandhi thought that this is the definite moment where he could use this political stunt. Because if he truly believed in the pursuit of justice, Mr. Savan, he would not be chucking toffees as he sat outside the police station at people who have surrounded him. He would not be giggling, heckling. He would be absolutely serious to demand justice, not only for citizens, but also paramilitary personnel and police force personnel who were beaten and injured. Have you heard the leader of opposition once ask for an investigation into the attack on uniformed personnel? But the pursuit of justice in this case cannot be complete if we don't stand up for uniformed personnel as well. Okay. Has the leader of opposition spoken once about men and women in uniform who were attacked?
1: Okay. I'll come to men and women in uniform who were attacked, because this is something that those who say that the security forces or the police targeted protesters, they do not even seem to acknowledge this aspect. And that's a very important point to raise. But the point Rahul Gandhi is raising, or the opposition is raising, is that the government is not even serious about addressing the concerns they have raised.
8: The government is not serious. Would an investigation be underway?
1: The Home Minister hasn't responded, Rahul Gandhi asked.
8: The Home Minister
1: neither in Parliament
8: very,
1: nor
8: very,
1: out of
8: very,
1: it.
8: No, the Home, that is wrong. The Home Minister has very vehemently stood in Parliament premises, said he's ready for a discussion. It is the Congress that did not accept that stand of the Home Minister. The Home Minister, in fact, appealed publicly that the Congress party come and speak to him on the floor of the House, that he's willing to hear every statement, every position taken by the opposition so that he can give the facts with regards to this particular issue. It is the Congress party that did not want to have a conversation or a dialogue or a debate or a deliberation on this issue in the Indian Parliament. The Home Minister never shied away. The government never shied away. The government repeatedly during the parliamentary session that was underway just a few days ago emphatically stated that let the Congress have a discussion on the floor of the House on any issue that it deems fit. It did not want a discussion. It wanted a disruption.
1: Okay. Would you
8: today, what Rahul Gandhi is doing is deviating attention from the Vande Mataram row.
1: I will come to the Vande Mataram controversy, and that's a very serious point. Once again, you know, the Congress says they will sing only two stanzas. The government
8: Why?
1: Insists...
8: Who is the Congress to decide when the Parliament has opined on the issue? Who is the Congress to decide when in the Constituent Assembly in 1950, Rajendra Prasad ji says that Vande Mataram is to be given the same respect as Janagana Mana?
1: But then
8: are
1: if there is a
8: me,
1: perception...
8: Are you telling me that once the Parliament of India opines on a particular issue and legislates on it, Sonia Gandhi has the unique right in this country to throw that legislation in the dustbin of time? And what did they dissuade people from singing in the Congress headquarters? What are those stanzas pertaining to, Mr. Savan? Those stanzas say, we look at Ma Bharati as a source of knowledge. Does Sonia Gandhi deny that? We look at Ma Bharati as something that we keep devotedly in our hearts. We look at Ma Bharati as a manifestation of our Rashtra Dharma. We look at Ma Bharati as a source of strength We look at Ma Bharati as a nourisher of our children. We look at Ma Bharati as we look upon Ma Bhagavati bearing 10 arms in her 10 hands. We look at Ma Bhagavati as a source of samriddhi, like Ma Lakshmi. So what is it that Mrs. Gandhi has a problem with? Ma Bharati or Goddess Durga? What is it that the Congress Party has a problem with? Ma Bharati or Goddess Lakshmi? What is it that the Congress Party has a problem with? Ma Bharati or Goddess Saraswati? What is it that the Congress Party has a problem with? Ma Bharati being a source of knowledge or power?
9: Or that it may be in conflict with religion, perhaps of some Indians, some people.
8: How is it that the first two stanzas are not in conflict with anybody? When we say Vande Mataram, salutations to the mother. Those who were against Vande Mataram and wanted to walk the path of Jinnah left and created Pakistan. Those who stayed back knew Vande Mataram is a war cry for independence by Indians who did not all belong to the Congress Party. Even the Gandhi family did not belong to the Congress Party. They usurped the Congress Party under their titleage. So how can they claim today that they have the rights to our national song?
9: So if a decision was taken in 1937, the Congress asked to sing only two stanzas.
8: You know how many decisions the Congress Party took under Nehru's leadership? Muhammad Ali Jinnah put forth 14 points for Nehru to consider. There's a communication correspondence between Nehru and Jinnah, which I think if you can look at the records from the Nehru archives between 1937 and 1939, in 1938, Nehru writes to Jinnah saying, in point number 7, you want cow slaughter. As a response to it, Nehru accedes to that demand. Is Sonia Gandhi today of the opinion that cow slaughter should be legitimized in this country? Can she say this from the Congress headquarters? Can she? That's Nehru's stand. In 1923, in Kakinada, there was a session where Sardar Patel was in the session where Jinnah called for Vande Mataram not to be sung. A Marathi singer got up and spoke up against Jinnah and said, this is a national platform, not a platform of a particular religion. And Vande Mataram shall be sung. Is Congress of the opinion that that one Marathi soul singer had the courage that Nehru did not to stand up against Jinnah? जिनको जिन्ना के साथ जाना था वो पाकिस्तान जा चुके हैं जो हिंदुस्तान में है उनका गीत है वंदे मातरम कांग्रेस की बपोती नहीं है
9: What will the government do if the Congress continues to stick to that CWC decision and say we'll only sing two stanzas? Is that in violation of the law?
8: Has shown two things, Mr. Savant. One, a complete disregard for national sentiment. Two, a complete disregard for the sentiments of Hindus. Has the Congress Party ever insulted any other religion except Hinduism in the national headquarters of the Congress Party? Wo log jo Bhagavati ka apman kar rahe hain, jo Lakshmi ki vandana rok rahe hain, jo Saraswati ki vandana rok rahe hain, wo apna gotra chunav mein na batayein.
9: Okay. Ma'am, even as we speak, the Delhi police, they have registered an FIR. But if you see 14th, when that victim went, FIR was not registered. 17th, it was not registered. Now, when leader of opposition goes with the victim to the police station, the Delhi police have registered an FIR. That the point that is being raised is street forces the government. Street forces the government to act, ma'am.
8: I have no access to the FIR. But the one thing you can confirm, Mr. Savant, for me is this. Has Rahul Gandhi filed a separate FIR to investigate who beat up paramilitary and Delhi police? Can you please confirm to me whether Rahul Gandhi, since he's seated there at that very police station, has he filed an FIR as an individual citizen to say, I am outraged that somebody at Jantar Mantar hit Delhi police? Hit paramilitary forces. Has Rahul Gandhi filed an FIR separately to say, investigate such people and throw the book of law at them? Can you confirm for me, Mr. Savan, has Rahul Gandhi filed such an FIR?
9: That's a pertinent
8: because
9: point.
8: If he is indeed pursuing justice, can he pursue justice piecemeal?
9: The BJP is accusing him, party leaders have accused him of being a camera GV.
8: The fact that before Rahul Gandhi got there today, yes, an investigation was also already underway. Can that be denied?
9: Yes, an investigation was underway.
8: Can an investigation be underway, Mr. Sawant? You've been a journalist long enough to today confirm this to the viewers. Can an investigation be underway if the government or agency do not take cognizance of complaints? Can
9: yes.
8: it?
9: No, a complaint has to be filed and a
8: so cognizance
9: taken.
8: There is a cognizance of a particular complaint, verbal or written. Hence, an investigation is underway. So can Rahul Gandhi today politically claim that he went and hence investigation ensued? No. Because if the purpose of an FIR or a complaint is investigation ensues, is transparently done and evidence presented, then did the government or the agency concerned fulfill its legal obligation to the state and its citizens? Yes.
9: Okay.
8: But my question as a citizen again of the leader of opposition is this. You want to pursue justice. Can I please see your FIR to investigate who gave slogans against the Indian Army? Can I please see Rahul Gandhi's FIR on who hit Delhi police personnel? Can I please see Rahul Gandhi's FIR on who hit paramilitary forces?
9: But that FIR already is being investigated. That investigation
8: so
9: is already in
8: so
9: underway.
8: So was this so-called incident.
9: Okay. But the you know the core of this issue was
8: the core
9: a
8: of
9: paper
8: the issue
9: leak.
8: Is,
9: a
8: if,
9: paper
8: if you're
9: leak.
8: Saying,
9: Ma'am,
8: if you're
9: you've
8: saying,
9: been a union minister and you've been minister
8: yes.
9: for education. And,
8: yes.
9: And I know you were making efforts and an effort was being made to have a structure where paper leaks would not happen. And yet paper leaks continue to happen. Isn't that a major issue where the government...
8: It is an issue the Prime Minister has addressed. Do you accept it?
9: Yes, he called it sin.
8: It is an issue addressed not only by making of the task force, but also legislatively by bringing a new bill. Do you accept? I've been Education Minister from 2014-15. I've had the privilege under the Prime Minister's direction of creating the new education policy consultation across the country. I wrote to every parliamentarian, which included Rahul Gandhi. In my 2 years as Minister of Education, Mr. Gandhi never came up and offered any productive suggestions to say, let's sit together and see how can we better the system. Today, the Prime Minister creates a task force, which includes somebody who fought an election against him in 2014 on a Congress ticket. But the Congress party does not accept that the Prime Minister is not being myopic. He has assimilated every point of view into that task force. Can we say the same about the leader of opposition? I have had the privilege of serving as Member of Parliament from Amethi,
9: yes.
8: the same place where Rahul Gandhi was also an MP from. This is a constituency where we've had two prime ministers and Rahul Gandhi was the sitting president of the Indian National Congress. In that time when I got the responsibility, we had children sitting on the floor without a bench or a chair. In a constituency where the Gandhi Khandan ruled for over 60 years. So I can also point your attention to a land taken by the Gandhi family saying, we will open up a medical college here, land which belongs to the people of this country. And they have also ensured that they've built a private residence guest house for the Gandhi family, not the medical college. Who's building that medical college? The Modi government. So if I have to productively evidence who has contributed towards making systems robust, there's only one person I can evidence it with. That is the Modi government. Education is an issue where we help build the future of our country. Could Mr. Gandhi have not found the time or the inclination to collaborate on this issue? Did you see him productively give inputs on the bill that was discussed in Parliament? Did you see him approach the task force that the Prime Minister has set up to say, this is my contribution to how to make the systems technologically more robust? No. So has the leader of opposition conducted himself responsibly when it came to issues of policy and fixing the system and making it more robust?
9: But you do concede that the system needs fixing, and especially the
8: Did
9: leaks...
8: you see people under whose regime paper leaks took place? Sitting next to those people in Jantar Mantar. Did you see Mr. Gandhi go and give a dharna outside the CM Jharkhand's residence so that he can be picked up for a photo op? Did you see Mr. Rahul Gandhi take away support from the Jharkhand government? Did you see Mr. Gandhi go to Karnataka? Did you see Mr. Gandhi raise the issue of paper leak in Kerala?
9: So for you, you're saying that all that he's doing is for the camera?
8: I am not saying it. He's doing it.
9: Okay. Let me, for a moment, now switch focus to Vande Mataram, and you did raise that issue. Vande Mataram, why is it important whether only two stanzas are sung or six? Isn't the more important issue that there is peace in the country, there is peace, and that nobody feels that they are being discriminated against is the point that the opposition has raised?
8: No, no. My issue is, are you telling me if I pay salutations to my motherland, there'll be disturbance? Are you telling me there'll be political disturbance and issues of law and order if I say I look upon my motherland as a source of knowledge? Are you telling me there'll be a particular subsection of the Congress vote bank that will be very displeased if I say I look upon my motherland as I would look upon my Bhagwati?
9: But they're saying it's in direct.
8: Then why say the word
9: it's
8: Vande
9: against
8: Mataram
9: their religion? In 1937, that is what the resolution also seemed to indicate.
8: Why is it that the Congress
9: point of view?
8: What is the Congress resolution? There is a complete written record of Nehru saying that the position taken by Muhammad Ali Jinnah is communal. There is a particular statement of the same kind given by Subhash Chandra Bose. There is the 1923 Kakinada session. But if you are cherry picking from your part of history, then is the Congress of the opinion that whatever Nehru says is sacrosanct for them? Then Jinnah also wanted slaughter of cows. Will the Congress have the capacity, the audacity to say that from their headquarters today?
9: Okay.
8: Are you telling me if I pray to my God, there'll be a disturbance? That means in this country, freedom to profess, preach, practice your religion is the only freedom that will be denied to Hindus?
9: At the state level, I mean, you know, if at government
8: what state level. Was the Congress Party headquarters a state organization?
9: No, at state level is the point that they raise. But, you know, since you were education minister, and I'm sorry and I'm digressing once again from the Vande Mataram issue, coming back to the issue of paper leaks and unrest that's taking place in different parts of the country. When you were education minister, there was unrest in one part after a particular suicide. Do you see a trend that is building up of protests on the street to take on the government?
8: No government has ever been devoid of a protest or a pushback in the history of democracy. The question before us is, do people in government respond productively to outrage? Did the Prime Minister of our country, in a country where people say, I have a 9-to-5 job and after 5, I would be available the next day, in such a country, as a professional, as a politician, as an administrator, was the Prime Minister of our country available at 12 midnight to converse with our citizens? He was.
9: Was that panic, as the opposition puts it?
8: Beg your pardon?
9: Was that panic, as the opposition puts it? Panic that Gen Z are getting angry or they're not listening? Reach out directly.
8: How old are you, Mr. Savan? My apologies for asking you this. How old are you?
9: No, I'm 52.
8: I'm 50. Are you telling me that you and I as citizens are redundant because we are not 30 years old?
9: No.
8: In this country, we've had divisions which are layered in the name of religion, region, caste, subsections. Are we dangerously adding a new ageist silo? Are we telling people in this country that if you are not below the age of 29 and don't form a bracket which is internationally proclaimed, then you will not be relevant as a citizen? 64 crore Indians went to vote, Mr. Savant, in 2024. We all did not vote for the same party. We all did not vote for the same person. We all do not follow the same political ideology. But we all believe in our institutions, and that's why we come out to vote. We know that our system is evolving. We know we have challenges, but we also know that as a country, we are committed to following solutions. Today, I will quote the CM Mr. Abdullah.
9: Yes.
8: Who says that this is a new nomenclature which basically makes you remember the old adage, ki pata hai mera baap kaun hai. Those who screamed at the crossroads where there was troop movement to say, I am Gen Z and I am paying taxes. They should go back and scream and see what the family of a fallen soldier says. Yes. That family will say, main tere tax ka paisa de dunga, mera beta wapis karo.
9: True. Undoubtedly.
8: As Mr. Rahul Gandhi admonished such a person, we all have our politics to fight. But our politics cannot be greater than our country. We all will indulge in political skirmishes. We will all indulge in political battles, debates. But nothing overrides the sentiment for our country. Did the leader of opposition, Umar Abdullah made a statement, but did the leader of opposition step up and say, you cannot shout down at an armed force personnel and say, main tax bharti hun because I'm Gen Z. They are Gen Z who serve in the Indian Armed Forces.
9: Yes.
8: They are Gen Zs who serve in the front line as health workers. They are Gen Zs who are engineers. They are Gen Zs who are technologists. They are Gen Zs who are even in Delhi police who are getting beaten up.
9: Yes.
8: Did Rahul Gandhi speak up for those Gen Zs?
9: Smriti Irani.
8: So let's stop dividing people now.
9: Yes.
8: On the basis of age. Every Indian, irrespective of region, religion, caste and age, is relevant. And every Indian institution demands and deserves respect, which includes the parliament that mandated the full rendition of Vande Mataram.
9: Smriti Irani, for joining me here on this India Today special broadcast. Many thanks.
8: Thank you.
10: You are watching India Today.
11: Opposition is suggesting, or is that simply fear-mongering?
12: It is not fear-mongering. It is a very serious issue, not only for the southern states, but for progressive states. We would be penalized for being good.
11: You are giving this guarantee that the new bill will be 50% uniform increase. Am I correct?
13: Yeah, definitely. Even mention the numbers.
11: Why does the Congress have such a problem?
12: Let's freeze it. This is a Pandora's box. Do not open it.
11: If the Modi government brings it in a special session, will the DMK support it?
14: We don't need more parliamentarians. I'll tell you why. In Rajdeep's show, you get 2 minutes uninterrupted. In parliament, you wouldn't even get 2 minutes uninterrupted. So what is the whole point increasing the number of parliamentarians in the country?
11: We only hope that delimitation brings the country together rather than divides it further.

Let me say that the visit of chief ministers, as indeed of other dignitaries, are assessed by the Ministry of External Affairs in order to accord political clearance. The program proposed in such cases should be appropriate to the office held and the purpose of the visit. In this particular case, that was not so in respect of the United States, and therefore the clearance was denied, not given. Incidentally, let me also tell you that clearance was given for his visit to the United Kingdom.

0: Salman Khan and Nayanthara are all set to share the screen for the first time, and their upcoming action entertainer is already making noise. The film is reportedly titled Monster, with Salman said to be taking on more action during the ongoing shoot. But there's more brewing behind the scenes. From the reported title to a shoot setback, here's everything you need to know.
1: Salman Khan and Nayanthara are gearing up to unleash a new kind of madness on the big screen. And if reports are to be believed, the Salman Khan-Nayanthara starrer already has a title. Monster. The two superstars are set to share the screen for the first time in director Vamshi Paidapalli's upcoming action entertainer. However, an official announcement from the makers is still awaited. The film is being developed in Hindi, Telugu and Tamil, with the makers aiming to take it to audiences across multiple markets. Meanwhile, Nayanthara will star opposite Salman in their first on-screen collaboration. Though details about their characters and the story remains under wraps. While the film is currently being shot, the production has reportedly faced an unexpected setback involving Salman's body double. The stunt performer is said to have suffered a heart attack and is temporarily unavailable for filming. As a result, Salman has reportedly taken on a greater share of the action sequences himself to ensure that the shoot continues without losing momentum. The shoot comes amid a packed professional schedule for the superstar. On the film front, Salman is also awaiting Matribhumi.
2: Zakham lage to medal samajhna. और मौत दिखे तो सलाम करना और कहना बिरसा मुंडा की बजरंग बली की भारत माता की
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0: The film had earlier made headlines amid reports of a CBFC issue. However, the makers later dismissed the speculation and clarified that the film had not even been submitted to the censor board at the time. While Nayanthara was last seen in the Telugu action comedy Manna Shankara Vara Prasad Garu, which premiered in theatres on January 12th.
1: Stay out of my life. You better behave yourself. Shashi, shashi, shashi reka, queen mo on no breaks, you
0: better. I say like a crown too heavy, can't fake that. Entertainment Bureau, India Today.
2: Four years after Brahmastra, Part 1. Shiva, Ayan Mukherjee's Astroverse, is finally gearing up for its next chapter. Ranbir Kapoor is set to return, reportedly in a double role, while Alia Bhatt reprises Isha. But the big buzz is around Deepika Padukone, who is reportedly in talks to play Amrita. 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
5: Kaun ho tum?
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0: Alia Bhatt will also return as Isha, reprising her role from the first film.

This time, other than Ranbir and Alia, Ayan Mukherjee has reportedly begun discussions with Deepika Padukone for the role of Amrita. The character is said to be an important addition to the Astroverse, and the makers are keen to bring an actor with gravitas required for the part. While talks are underway, Deepika's casting is yet to be officially confirmed. The final decision will reportedly depend on the film's overall schedule and the actor's availability. With Ramayan Part 2 expected to wrap up by January next year, Brahmastra 2 is currently shaping up as Ranbir's next major project.

0: The sequel is expected to take the mythology-inspired universe forward on a much larger scale, blending Indian mythology with the contemporary cinematic world.
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0: Released in 2022, Brahmastra Part 1 Shiva introduced Ranbir Kapoor as Shiva, a young man who discovers his connection to the powerful Astras. Alia Bhatt played Isha, with Amitabh Bachchan and Nagarjun also featuring in key roles.

0: Pran Mukherjee, the master marked the beginning of his ambitious Astroverse and went on to become one of India's most discussed fantasy film in recent years. Entertainment Bureau, India Today.
1: Rajnikant's J-Lo 2 is making headlines months before its theatrical release, with the sequel reportedly landing a massive 160 crore rupees OTT deal. If confirmed, the deal would make it the biggest non-theatrical deal for a Tamil film, surpassing Vijay's Leo. Here's a look at the reported record-breaking deal and the buzz around J-Lo 2.
0: Rajnikant's name has carried a certain weight in Indian cinema for generations. A new film from the superstar comes with its own wave of anticipation, long before the first show begins. And that star power continues to command enormous values across the entertainment market. His next film, J-Lo 2, is adding another big number to that legacy, even before its theatrical release. Thalaivar's much-awaited sequel has reportedly bagged a massive 160 crore rupee deal for its OTT streaming rights. According to reports, the deal is set to be the biggest non-theatrical deal for a Tamil film and the biggest of 2026. However, the streaming platform that has acquired the rights has not been officially revealed, and the makers are yet to confirm the financial details.

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1: 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Entertainment Bureau, India Today.
2: Rajnikant is all set to return in Jailer 2, but the latest song promo has already sparked a debate in Kerala. The song has caught attention over its Malayalam pronunciation, even as excitement around the sequel continues to build. So, what has left some fans unhappy? Here's the latest from Jailer 2.

0: Rajnikanth is all set to bring Tiger Muthuvel Pandian back to the big screen. But his latest musical outing has already struck a discordant note with some fans in Kerala. As Jailer 2 gears up for its theatrical release, the makers have unveiled a new song promo, Alla Bolelo. However, the 32-second glimpse has sparked a debate over the pronunciation of Malayalam words in the song. Featuring Rajnikanth and Shamna Kasim, the promo opens with Anirudh Ravichandar singing Malayalam lines, while Shamna is seen dancing in a traditional kasavasari. Interestingly, the track appears to have been designed with Kerala audiences in mind. And it follows the maker's earlier attempt to connect with the state through Manasilayo from Rajnikanth's 2024 film Vettaiyan. While some Kerala fans welcomed another Rajnikanth song around Onam, others were quick to flag what they felt were pronunciation issues in Alla Bolelo. Several Malayalam-speaking fans took to social media, with some pointing out that the incorrect use of different la sounds. Meanwhile, others called for Malayalam-speaking lyricists and singers for such tracks. However, the criticism has done little to dampen the excitement around Jailer 2. In fact, the sequel marks the return of Rajnikanth's Tiger Muthuvel Pandian, with Nelson Dilip Kumar returning as director after the blockbuster success of the 2023 original. The sequel also brings back Ramya Krishnan, Yogi Babu, Mirna and Ritwik, while Mohanlal, Shivaraj Kumar and Jackie Shroff are set to return in cameo appearances.
1: Tiger ka hukum.
0: While Alla Bolelo has sparked a debate over its Malayalam pronunciation, Jailer 2 continues to build anticipation ahead of its theatrical release. The film is scheduled to hit theatres on October 15th, 2026.
1: Tiger ka hukum.
0: Entertainment Bureau, India Today.
2: From dominating the skies to becoming a symbol of Indian military history, the MiG-21's six-decade journey is now getting its own cinematic farewell. Following the success of Operation Safed Sagar, Netflix is turning the spotlight on the legendary fighter with The Last Salute, a tribute to MiG-21. Here's what to expect.
3: MiG-21s, it was like they were born at this base. It is like coming out of mother's womb. They survived, they thrived, they gave us national security.
4: From the roar of its engines to the stories born inside its cockpit.
3: Emotional moment for all of us who are based here, and definitely for everyone who has either...
4: The MiG-21 has been far more than just a fighter aircraft for India. And now, its extraordinary journey is coming to the screen. Following the success of Operation Safed Sagar, Netflix has announced The Last Salute, a tribute to MiG-21. A documentary that moves beyond the Kargil War and puts the legendary aircraft itself at the center of the story.
3: Who are based here, and definitely for everyone who has either...
4: The project serves as a tribute to MiG-21's 62 years of service with the Indian Air Force and honors the generation of pilots for whom it became far more than a machine.
5: Ek MiG-21 fighter jet.
4: In Operation Safed Sagar, the MiG-21 features at the heart of the aerial combat sequences as the primary aircraft.
5: Controls hote hain aur un sab ke beech
6: hum ek dusre ke speedometer banate hain, ek dusre ko dekh ke feel karke chalenge.
7: Niche ja जाएंगे तो साथ में सीखेंगे।
4: The series also captures the last time the legendary fighter jet was filmed in active service prior to its official retirement.
8: अब या तो हम इतिहास बनाएंगे या बन जाएंगे।
4: The documentary announcement comes as Operation Safed Sagar continues its strong run on the platform, holding a spot on the global top 10 non-English TV list for the two consecutive weeks.
9: Jet ki body se uske engine ki power nahi guess karte hain.
10: Upar bad weather, niche anti-aircraft guns. Khatra hi khatra.
11: Six jets in close formation.
12: Yaar, wo flight commander hai, to hum bhi to bachelors.
13: Last time kab ek photo recce squad ne bombing ki?
14: Bomb off target, sir. Sir, you told me once. No one's ever ready for war.
15: Indian Air Force fighters, they break right through it.
16: Hum un pe aag barsa sakte hain.
4: It currently ranks at number 2 globally, featuring in the top 10 across 40 countries and holding the number 1 position in 10 nations. Now, Netflix is giving the fighter jet a final chapter of its own.
17: 30,000 feet par hai. Bombing 30,000 feet se karni hogi.
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19: 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Of course feeling aa rahi
20: 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Upar bad weather, niche anti-aircraft guns. 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
21: Agar humne kuch nahi kiya, to is barf mein hamari ground forces ki sirf laashein nazar aayengi.
22: Fire!
4: The Last Salute, a tribute to MiG-21, premieres globally on Netflix on August 26.
3: It is like coming out of mother's womb. They survived, they thrived, they gave us national security.
23: Devio Sajno, apni nazare zara ek baar aasman ki taraf kare.
4: From the battlefield of Operation Safed Sagar to the real stories of those who flew it, The Last Salute promises to give the MiG-21 the farewell it truly deserves.
3: Mother's womb. They survived. They thrived. They gave us national security.
4: Entertainment Bureau, India Today.
2: That's all we could pack in our broadcast today. 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This is me, Susan, signing off for today. Till next time, thanks for watching and goodbye.

Let me say that the visit of chief ministers, as indeed of other dignitaries, are assessed by the Ministry of External Affairs in order to accord political clearance. The program proposed in such cases should be appropriate to the office held and the purpose of the visit. In this particular case, that was not so in respect of the United States, and therefore the clearance was denied, not given. Incidentally, let me also tell you that clearance was given for his visit to the United Kingdom.

0: watching News Today at 9 p.m. I'm Preeti Chaudhary. The big story today, Rahul Gandhi on Dharna 2.0 this time over pellet guns use and an FIR that he wanted lodged. Politics of anarchy or resistance. That's something we'll be discussing up next. First up, allow me to take you through the headlines. A month after his dharna outside the Prime Minister's residence, if you remember, it was like a flash protest where suddenly Rahul Gandhi had appeared in front of the Prime Minister's residence at 7 Lok Kalyan Marg. Something similar happened today. The leader of opposition, Rahul Gandhi, staged another dharna today, demanding an FIR over the pellet injuries suffered by one student, Sahil Lochab. After 6 hours sitting, squatting right outside the Sansad Marg police station, the police gave in and registered the FIR. But the BJP, meanwhile, has now accused Rahul Gandhi of promoting anarchy. Take a look at this report.
1: A month after the police cracked down on the student march to Parliament over paper leaks, Rahul Gandhi keeps the heat on. The leader of opposition on Friday visited Connaught Place police station, demanding an FIR on the complaint filed by alleged pellet victim Sahil Lochab. From there, the Congress leader and Sahil went straight to the DCP's office in Parliament Street as directed by the police.
2: I will go outside. I will sit there until the FIR. I will sit there 1 day, 2 days, 3 days, 5 days, 10 days, 20 days. Your government will have a problem.
1: After making the demands known, Rahul Gandhi and Sahil Lochab sat on dharna outside the police station.
3: ये है पैलेट्स देख लीजिए इनको अच्छी तरह देख लीजिए एम्स की एरी जिसमें साफ लिखा है कि इनके शरीर में 200 से ज्यादा छर्रे हैं आंख में 3 छर्रे हैं और हम सिर्फ ये कह रहे हैं कि प्लीज एफआईआर दर्ज कीजिए अंदर से हमें बताया जा रहा है कि देखिए ऊपर से ऑर्डर आया एफआईआर नहीं हो सकता है.
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1: With Rahul Gandhi raising the stakes in the face-off with Home Minister Amit Shah, whose resignation has been sought by the Congress for the crackdown on students, the battle is nowhere near an end. Bureau Report, India Today.
0: So, before we cut across to our debate this evening, the big questions that we ask and we debate. Politics of resistance or politics of anarchy? Publicity stunt or fight for justice? Rahul's bid to corner government, is it really working? Let's take it all to our panelists this evening. Joining me, Dr. Saeed Nasir Hussain, Rajya Sabha MP, Congress, Dr. Saeed Zafar Islam, National Spokesperson, BJP, former MP Rajya Sabha, Rajat Sethi, Political Analyst, and Yashovardhan Azad, former IPS Special Director, Intelligence Bureau. I'd like to begin with Saeed Zafar Islam, because Dr. Islam, what you call anarchy, some would suggest, is just asking, which is the business of the leader of opposition of this country, asking the police here in Delhi to follow basic statutory procedure. Filing an FIR is exactly that. How does that translate into anarchy?
7: Well, you have to understand that Mr. Rahul Gandhi has forgotten that India is a democratic country. There is a democratic institution. There is a democratic process. Everyone has to follow. This is nothing but it's a stunt which will definitely backfire on him. He's trying to mislead the nation. He's trying to mislead the youth of this great country. And if at all he had to go to the police station, he could have spoken on the phone, or even if he really wanted to help somebody, then he should have faith in judiciary. Because he has no faith in judiciary, when the Supreme Court itself has instructed to form a committee, the High Power Committee, which is actually examining everything, whatever be the issues which needs to be examined, that is being examined by the High Power Committee, then Crime Branch is investigating it. So one has to wait when there is a Supreme Court has already instructed, formed a committee, then the committee's report will definitely, the committee will find out every single a statement made by every student, and then they will come with the final outcome, whether the pellet gun was really used, if it was used, who had used it, and then if there is a FIR needs to be filed, then it must be filed. But
0: Dr. Islam, on three facts there. Number one, in this case, the victim, who is the alleged victim of pellet gun use, is Sahil. He says that he, along with his lawyer, for 3 days have been trying to get this FIR registered. That hasn't quite happened. And that is what enforced Rahul Gandhi to take up his cause and try and ask for the registration of FIR. So he really couldn't have spoken on the phone, because for three days running, the victim was trying to register that FIR. The second thing, sir, while yes, you are correct that a judicial probe is on, but it's statutory procedure. If the victim in this case wants to get an FIR lodged. Number three, multiple RTIs, multiple accounts by hospitals have suggested the use of pellet guns, something that even the Delhi police has admitted. They've admitted the use of pellet guns, sir.
7: No, you are factually incorrect. The Delhi police has said that they have never given instruction to use the pellet guns. That is something
0: sir,
7: which is
0: they
7: a disconnect.
0: They have admitted it has been filed in Delhi police records.
7: Not at all.
0: It was
7: not
0: filed 3 days later. It was not on the 20th of July. 3 days after that, an entry was made at the Sansad Marg Thana.
7: You must go back and see what the Delhi police statement is. Delhi police has very clearly clarified that no instruction have been given to the police officer to use the pellet gun, and none of them have used the pellet gun. But if somebody was struck by the pellet gun, then it needs to be investigated. Who was the one who used it? Who has the one who fired it? And that is why the committee has been formed by the Honorable Supreme Court. But when somebody is behaving like an anarchist, Rahul Gandhi, there was no need for him to sit on dharna for an FIR. I mean, how many police stations he can go? Only because there is a student involved, he is using their shoulders to pursue his own political ambition. That is not correct. You cannot use a student for your personal benefits or your political benefits. And that is what Rahul Gandhi is saying. And that is why I'm saying it is a pure stunt which will backfire on Rahul Gandhi as well as the Congress party.
0: All right. Okay. You're saying it's a stunt. Well, I'll go through and I'll give you all the details of when the Delhi police made that entry, the number of RTRs that were filed and confirmed at the back of the use of pellet guns, sir. So I'm going to give you exact details. But first up, let me also get in Dr. Nasir Hussain, who's joining.
7: No, Prithi,
0: I'll come back to you, sir, because you said I have my facts wrong. I don't have my facts wrong.
7: I'm saying that you must go back to what the Dr. Jitendra Singh has spoken on the floor of the parliament.
0: Sir, he said no gun was fired. There's a difference between pellet gun and gun. But I'll give you the facts.
7: Delhi police has
0: you challenged us on facts, I'll give you the facts. But allow me to bring in Dr. Nasir Hussain into this conversation, because Dr. Nasir Hussain, Syed Zafar Islam has a very strong point where he said there is a judicial probe which is on to get into political gimmickry at the back of what you think is exploiting a victim, in this case, Sahil. What are you looking to achieve out of that, other than just plain exploiting the victim here?
8: Preeti, when did the Congress party get into the agitation mode? When the students were fighting their cause, when they were protesting at Jantar Mantar, Congress didn't go to Jantar Mantar. Congress didn't go and sit there with them. Congress didn't try to politicize it. But we tried to air our concerns of the students to different mediums. We had to step in and we had to escalate their agitation only when force was used against the students on 20th July. It was not just force, it was brute force. And thereafter, we took it up in the parliament and we made Mr. Dharmendra Pradhan resign. We wanted Mr. Amit Shah, under whom the Delhi police comes, to come to the parliament and make a statement that didn't happen. Then point number two, he says that India is a democratic country. It is a democratic country, but does it continue to be a democratic country? Does in a democratic country it takes more than a month to file a simple FIR, which is a very, very simple procedure. Any complaint, you have to file an FIR if there is some substance in it. Delhi police says they had not issued direction to anyone to fire pellets at the students. If they had not issued instructions to fire pellets, then it is even more, it is their duty to file an FIR and find out who has fired those pellets and on
0: no, but Dr. Hussain, there was an entry that was made in the records of Delhi police,
8: Let me finish, Dr. Hussain, just one question.
0: Isn't the Congress today exploiting a victim to gain political mileage in what was a flash protest at the Sansad Marg Thana?
8: What is political mileage in that? You are keeping a pellet gun victim for more than a month away from the due process of the police, not filing an FIR. He is going there with his advocate day in and day out. When he reaches out to LOP of this country, the leader of opposition of this country, do you think he shouldn't help this guy? He shouldn't help him to get justice? And again, BJP spokesperson after spokesperson of Bharatiya Janata Party and different channels are saying, Supreme Court directed inquiry committee is going on. Let the inquiry committee do its job. Let the police do its job. And for God's sake, don't keep on counting on the inquiry committee of the Supreme Court. It is not because of you. It is because of the Supreme Court which censored you and which said that we'll constitute an inquiry committee. It's on its direction that the inquiry committee is formed. They are doing their job. Will an FIR undermine the job of the inquiry committee in this country?
0: Okay, I'm going to come back to you, Dr. Islam.
8: If there is any complaint.
0: Fair point, sir. Okay, I'm going to come back to you. I want to just open out the debate. I want to bring in Rajat Sethi into this conversation. Rajat Sethi, on July 23rd, and maybe, you know, Dr. Islam, Syed Zafar Islam, you are also, I believe, a doctor, can also listen into this, Mr. Islam, which is on the 23rd of August, on the 23rd of July, Rajat Sethi, the Rapid Action Force General Diary Entry explicitly records the firing of plastic pellets on the order of a DCP, which medical reports and RTI responses then corroborate multiple times, not once, multiple times. So nobody's, and of course there's a judicial probe in it. The question is, do you think it was correct for the BJP to call it anarchy at the back of what Rahul Gandhi did? At best, it's political gimmickry. It's trying to exploit the victim. How is following statutory process anarchy?
9: So, Preeti ji, I think there are two issues. One is technical in nature, and the other is politics/optics. On the technicalities, there are better informed panelists on the show. But there is what is being consistently said, that there was already a complaint that was filed. There was already, the Supreme Court formed a committee which is looking into it. So there was no need for a separate complaint to file in at this stage. And also an FIR necessarily had to be a zero FIR, because there is nobody pinpointedly who can say that this was the person who's accused. In this case, lot of people who are writing on social media, a lot of people who have served as IPS officers, senior ones, have said that, you know, if you go after every operational move that that the armed forces, police forces, or the paramilitary forces do, you will end up reducing or heavily impacting the morale of these forces, who would never go out and contain a situation. They would be more worried about them falling prey to any kind of a politically charged attacks later on. So this is where a lot of experts, technical experts, have been writing that you need to draw a red line as to how much should you go in. There should be an independent committee which should look into this affair. And if it was not the operational exigency which forced the police personnel to actually use this pellet gun, in that case, yes, certain actions have to be taken and exemplary actions can be taken. But on the other side, which is the politics and the optics for it, BJP understands very well that they were optically and from a politics perspective on the downside. They morally also, they could have been on top of the situation and, you know, allowed the Delhi police to actually go out and file an FIR even before Rahul Gandhi took this as an issue. It had to be a zero FIR. You don't have to pinpoint anybody, but allow that. Take some soft blows for larger interest from a political theatrics perspective that you allowed Rahul Gandhi to unleash for the entire day. Okay. I believe yet again BJP has erred here. They could have managed the situation better. But I will leave it here. But the technicalities also have to be looked into.
0: Let me get in Yashovardhan Azad to look at the technicalities.
9: Yeah, so Rahul Gandhi will do politics. See, opposition is there for doing politics only.
0: That's his job to do politics.
9: That is their job, exactly. So
0: he's the leader of opposition.
9: They will play with emotions. BJP has to be prepared for it.
0: Okay, and I want to bring in Yashovardhan Azad, because through the course of the last couple, like a month and a half now, you know, Mr. Azad, you've always stood up for the Delhi police. You said that, you know, there were casualties on both sides. There wasn't excessive force. This is how the Delhi police reacts. You've stood up for the forces. When you speak of today, the fact is, Mr. Azad, if you can lodge FIRs against unknown faces or unknown people who pelted stones, why can't an FIR be lodged at the back of this young victim who clearly has medical records to suggest he has pellet gun injuries, which is corroborated with RTI records, which says pellet guns were used, something which was corroborated again by an Rapid Action Force diary entry that plastic pellets were used on the 20th of July. What was so wrong in registering the FIR right in the beginning? Why wait for 6 hours to register that FIR?
10: Well, let me sort of say that needless confusion has been created on this particular issue for long. And one, I did not back the police totally. I said the unprofessional acts of the police must be inquired
0: Noted,
10: into.
0: Sir.
10: Police has a higher degree of responsibility because in lawful discharge of his duties. I never go one side. I always have a balanced view about this. Number one, the point is that in this particular case, first, the Delhi police refused to accept that pellet guns were fired. 2 days later, when the RAF moved in, then it was clear that it was under DCP command that pellet guns were fired and injuries took place. The problem is, this was not backed by the government, and I don't know who the advisors of the government were. The government should have come out very strongly saying, yes, the pellet guns were fired in lawful discharge of duties, and whether the technicality part, whether it was premeditated violence, etc., will be judged by an inquiry. Because during a lawful discharge of police duty in crowd control, you do not lodge an FIR till a magisterial inquiry or a judicial inquiry establishes it. What happened here was that the government remained silent. The police said, ha, humne kiya, that also much later. In that respect, then when the pellet injury guy comes to a police station, then an FIR has to be lodged. There is no two ways about it. So it's the government which did a self-goal. And partially I agree with Rajat Sethi on this particular point. This is the key issue in this. Now, the pellet gun is not banned. 2018, the minister in parliament said that pellet guns are not banned. It is used to be as a second resort, despite the fact that 2010 and 2016, there were massive reports of injuries which the MHA has, 6,000 injuries. And after 2016, there were no use of pellet guns in the mainland. Now what has happened is a complete confusion is there because the Supreme Court has given and said that we will look into the police excesses. Now the police excesses means the violence. So that will include whether the pellet guns were fired rightly or not. Proportional means in Puttuswamy judgment that whether it was necessary, critical and proportional to the threat that the police faced.
0: Fair point. You know, what we're debating is not whether pellet guns were fired. You know, Syed Zafar Islam, and final comments from all our panelists, they were fired. Now, was this a graded response that the judicial inquiry will, you know, come to an answer on? But let me ask you a question, Syed Zafar Islam. You've been a student of politics. Optics is everything in politics. If this FIR was registered, nobody would have even known. What you gave today on a platter to the Congress was 6 hours of airtime, where the Congress leader of opposition, Rahul Gandhi, after much grandstanding, has come out smelling of roses, where he's taken up the cause of the victim and then managed to lodge an FIR in 6 hours. If this FIR was lodged, nothing would have happened. We wouldn't be in here sitting and discussing what went down today.
7: Well, Prithiji, you have to understand, Rahul Gandhiji's only aspiration is to politicize the issue, which is not a political issue. When it comes to students and their concern, it needs to be addressed adequately instead of misguiding them. And Rahul Gandhiji is misguiding them, misleading them. And that is something which we need to understand. And as a citizen of this country, everyone needs to understand what he is up to. He is using their shoulders to pursue his own ambition. And that is why he took this opportunity to actually politicize this issue. A fire is an FIR, is an anonymous FIR. No person is being actually named in this FIR. So this judicial inquiry would have given the same outcome, because the objective of the judicial inquiry is also to probe and find out who has actually used the fired the pellet gun. And,
0: sir, pellet guns have been admitted. I told you, sir, the Rapid Action Force has made a diary entry that it was used.
7: Whether police excesses was there, something which needs to be determined.
0: Yes.
7: And the judicial inquiry will be...
0: Was it a graded response or was there was there excessive force used? That is going to be debated.
7: That is what I'm saying, that these things need to be examined, investigated and then concluded. But Rahul Gandhiji actually... Instead of suggesting the student or the person that there is a judicial inquiry which is being undertaken, so you need to wait instead of actually politicizing the issue, which was
0: but why not, sir? The FIR could have been filed nonetheless. There was an individual who wanted to exercise his right.
7: No.
0: One second, I have very little time. I want to bring in everyone. So allow me to bring in everyone. Let me bring in Dr. Nasir Hussain. Dr. Hussain, you know, the fact that Syed Zafar Islam is raising that the attempt is not to help the students. The attempt is to leverage maximum political mileage. Even today, the discussion in the end was not that an FIR was lodged. It was more that it was lodged finally at the behest of the Home Minister. So the attempt is very clear. To take the fight to the doorstep of the Home Minister, because that is what politics demands from the Congress right now. The casualty, the students, that's what the BJP
8: is saying. Is law and order, Preeti, is law and order not a political issue? Is not filing an FIR for more than 1 month not a political issue? Is the students protesting not a political issue? Atrocities against students is not a political issue? Agitation, large-scale agitation and a historic agitation by the students where the education minister resigns is not a political issue. Is it not true that Delhi police reports to Amit Shah? It is not true. It took LOP to go to the police station and get an FIR filed today. And it was only after the pressure was exerted at the police station by the LOP, not less than the LOP of the country, that Amit Shah, on the instructions of Amit Shah, that FIR was filed. Is it not true? So these are all political issues. Everything is political in this country. Nothing moves in this country without politics. Okay. and for Zafar Islam, who said that this country is democratic. If the country was really democratic, FIR should have been filed on day one. And
0: all right, okay.
8: For Mr. Sethi, that FIR would have undermined the morale of the forces. N number of court martials have happened in this country. N number of police constabulary is behind bars. Higher level police personnel is behind bars. High level police officers, serving officers have been arrested and put behind bars because of
0: allow me to bring in Rajat Sethi and Yashovardhan Azad for one final comment each. Rajat, final comments.
9: Well, since there is no question, I'll just give a general comment. But so, Nasirji, I agree with that. There have been court martials, but only after due processes. You have to allow the police forces or the RAF due process. What Supreme Court is doing is offering a due process. What Rahul Gandhiji is trying to do is not due process.
8: Mr. Sethi, what we are asking is for simple FIR to be filed to find out as to who is that person who used that pellet gun against the student, who is that person who issued instruction to use the pellet gun.
0: Sir, I'm running out of time. Let Rajat make his point, and then I'll need to go to Yashovardhan Azad. Rajat, very quickly.
9: Again, the simple point remains that use of pellet guns under what operational conditions, under what exigencies, under what level of escalation is allowed, is not allowed. Do you know that it is illegal absolutely to use plastic? It's a non-lethal weapon. Is it in a orderly manner, in an escalatory manner? Is this the right weapon to use or not to use? There are operational manuals. How you are jumping to a conclusion that there was a crime which has happened here.
0: Yashovardhan Azad, sir, final comments. No time for questions. No time for rebuttal.
10: I don't think the issue is that the pellet gun should have been used or should have not been used. That is not the issue. The issue is also not about the police action in this particular respect. The issue is that it was found out that the pellet gun was used, but the government did not back it. The Home Minister should have said that the Delhi police, in its lawful discharge of duties, has used the pellet gun. And under what circumstances?
0: And maybe that FIR should have been lodged and the Congress would not have walked away with 6 hours of footage or even this debate this evening. We're going to leave it at that. I thank all four of you for joining us. Terribly out of time. We have a special session lined up with Rajdeep Sardesai next. Do stay tuned. Thank you for watching.

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0: Welcome once again to the India Today Tamil Nadu Roundtable, where we want to focus on an issue that perhaps is an issue for each and every citizen of this country, not just in Tamil Nadu, but across India, but particularly here in Tamil Nadu, the national education policy, an issue that has turned out to be extremely contentious and potentially divisive and polarizing in the Tamil Nadu context, particularly in the context of Hindi and the alleged imposition of Hindi. Three very special guests joining me. M. Satya Kumar is national spokesperson and senior leader of the TVK government here in Tamil Nadu. Vinod Shelvam is state secretary, Bharatiya Janata Party. And P.B. Prince Gajendra Babu is educationist and general secretary, state platform for common school system. Appreciate all of you joining us. Let's, at the very outset, ask each and every one of you, starting with you, Mr. Satya Kumar, do you believe that the national education policy as it stands is in the interests of Tamil Nadu, or does it go against the interests of the students of Tamil Nadu? And if it doesn't go against the interests, what exactly are you concerned about? Since there is no uproar in other parts of the country like we are seeing in Tamil Nadu.
1: Rajdeep, the NDP as such, it goes against the constitution itself. If you see Babasaheb Dr. B.R. Ambedkar, we had a debate in the Constituent Assembly, entry 66 list 1 was the union list, that is education was in the union list. Subsequently, because of the 42nd amendment, the matter came up to the concurrent list, and we as a party, we are standing for two language policy. We are here for federal education system, which our founding father of the constitution thought about. That's the standpoint we wanted to take, because we wanted to give importance to the linguistic ideals, and Tamil first, Tamil pride is our idea, Rajdeep.
0: No, but let's be very clear, Mr. Satya Kumar, because before I go to the other panelists, you are saying the national education policy is against the interests of Tamil Nadu because you see it against federal principles, because you stand for a two-language formula. A three-language formula doesn't necessarily mean Hindi. Is your opposition to Hindi or is it to a three-language formula? Nothing stops you from doing English, Tamil, and any other language of your choice.
1: See, what happens is, in the name of three-language policy, the backdoor entry will be for Hindi. Per se, what we are looking at is only two-language policy, where we have a Tamil language and English as a link language, which is in the spirit of what state autonomy resolutions that Rajapanar passed, and subsequently all the parties adopted the same, and we are here only for the two-language policy. Rajdeep, in the name of three-language policy, what eventually will happen is Hindi will come in the backdoor, point number one. Point number two, centralization of education. What's happening in NEP? There is a higher education commission. Under that, you have regulatory authority, which is also controlled centrally. Second, we have national accreditation body coming up. And third, standard setting also will be done by the center. We want federal education system. We want to determine, based on our linguistic idea, we want to determine what should be our world-class education. What we are looking at in Tamil Nadu is a world-class education. We all know about the history of Tamil Nadu, where many of the parties in the past, after the independence, they wanted to close the school. But Karmavirar Kamarajar opened up the schools with the midday meal scheme. So in education as such, Tamil Nadu is at par. And we want to move to a world-class education, not adhere to a vocational education models, what the present government is trying to bring, that is, the union government is trying to bring.
0: You know, the argument, Vinod Shelvam, is twofold. One is Hindi being brought in from the back door, and B, centralization of education, which according to Satya Kumar ji is against the constitution of India as envisaged by Babasaheb Ambedkar and governments even after that. Education, each state should be allowed greater autonomy to decide its education policy, particularly a state like Tamil Nadu, which has shown enormous progress when it comes to education.
2: Firstly, I would like to insist that the dangerous game being played by TVK right now without accepting the new education policy is only going to affect the poor students who cannot afford to pay lakhs and join schools like Vijay Vidya Ashram run by the Chief Minister. Now, if you are opposing Hindi so vehemently, why does the Chief Minister's family run a school which teaches three languages, particularly Hindi, in it? So when the chief minister does not have any answer, when TVK members and DMK family members can run schools which teach three languages, and that's not a crime. So when some family has money, three languages becomes a skill. But for a poor student, three languages becomes a burden. Let's not forget that. And new education policy in no place mentions you have to learn Hindi. So now when Tamil Nadu does not accept the new education policy, what happens? A student in Bangalore, a student in Mumbai, a student in Delhi, a student in Hyderabad gets to learn more than what the student in Chennai learns. So why should Chennai suffer? Because of certain politicians and political parties want to play the game of language politics just to say that these reforms are not good for the state. That's the first question. Secondly, today the TVK is rubbing shoulder to shoulder along with the Congress. Now, which is the political party which took the education system from the state list to the concurrent list? If you have that much against the system, then you should first cut your ties with Congress. But then you rub shoulders with Congress and then you come and complain about the education being in the concurrent system, which is pure hypocrisy. Let's not forget that. At the same time, the education policy which is being introduced is the need of the hour, because the students of 2040 cannot be learning a syllabus from 1980. We need to equip our students with better knowledge, with better syllabus, with better to face the world, which is now, it's all about artificial intelligence and data sciences and robotics. For that, the education syllabus of 1980 will not hold good, and that is why the central government is insisting that the new education policy should be adopted uniformly so students of India can right. perform better. Let's first understand this.
3: Who's deciding the policy, Chennai or Delhi? I mean, the centralization, from 6th standard onwards, all the examinations, curricula, all will be increasingly centralized. Do you support that as well?
2: See, the policies of not just education, all the policies get decided at the center, because that's where we have a parliament. So if the parliament was in Chennai, that would be decided here, but the parliament is in Delhi. So a lot of decisions are being taken there, and we accept that because that's a national capital, and you're from there, Delhi as well, so you should be knowing about this better. At the same time, the new education policy is now taking India away from the 10 plus 2 system, which is the old Twatha, the British system, the British era system, to a 5 plus 3 plus 3 plus 4, where the students, even of the government schools, get exposure to primary education before proper professional schooling starts, helping in their brain development. So we are trying to bring in the CBSE syllabus, which is being taught in private schools, to the government school students. Now, how is that a crime is the question. Students get to learn vocational training from the 6th standard. Students get to choose which subjects right. they would like to learn from the 9th standard. So a lot of options are thrown open to students. They don't get,
3: You're not moving towards rote learning. You're giving students far more options. Mr. Satyakumar, you want to quickly respond. Are you creating imaginary fears, A, about imposition of Hindi, which is being denied by government? You have choice. Number two, that centralization which you're saying is actually, in a way, the government trying to standardize education across the country.
1: See, Rajdeep, the entire point in Tamil Nadu, the education system is above the national level. The quality of the education is at par with the world-class education, point number one. Second, it creates a backdoor entry, Rajdeep. Asking what is the bill name?
3: Can not necessarily in government schools. Government schools still lag behind private schools. Those who can afford it go to the private schools.
1: Rajdeep, can you ask him what is the act's name? It's in Hindi. The Education Policy Act name itself, Vikshit Bharat Shiksha Adhistyam Bill. We can't even pronounce it. So here is a situation where our Tamil Nadu students have performed really well at the world-class level, because we have evolved to a scientific education. What they are looking at is 5 plus 3 plus 3 plus 4, which is a vocation education. They wanted to go back to the traditional model to see to that scientific temper comes down. Scientific temper comes down in the education policy.
3: You know, before I go to my third guest, you know, the two politicians, I just want one last question to you, Vinodji. You know, the government of India has now said that they will not, has declined allocations under education to Tamil Nadu, saying, unless you agree to the national education policy, we will deny you funds under the Samagra Shiksha Fund. I mean, this is coercive. It is as if a center will decide who they will fund, on what condition they will fund. Surely Chennai and Tamil Nadu has every right to develop its own education model.
2: If the education model is on par with the global standards, or at least to the standards prescribed by the center, the national education policy, then it's fine. Now the problem comes here.
3: Now why are you denying them funds?
2: The problem comes.
3: Why are you denying?
2: Let me just address this one point. When Sadhya Kumar mentioned that the name is in Hindi, so the problem is not with educational reform. The problem is with the language. So just for one petty issue of a language of a name, do not deny the students of the rightful education they're supposed to get, which will make them be better in the future, make them ready for the global standards. So that is very important. Why are you restricting them and not letting them study? And if he feels the students, the education system is so good in Tamil Nadu, why is the enrollment in government schools dropped from 90% to less than 50%? Parents are taking loans from loan sharks to put their students in private schools so that they will be able to get better education. The government schools do not give that to the students anymore. So let's face the facts.
3: Why are you denying fund allocation to a state?
2: The PM Shri scheme was announced. All the states across the country, including the Congress ruled states of Kerala, Karnataka, Telangana, they've all accepted it. They've accepted the money and they've accepted the system, and the money is being given to them. Why should Tamil Nadu deny such a scheme which is going to help the development of the schools, you know, give better infrastructure, okay. AI labs, skill labs. The Tamil Nadu's education budget is 44,000 crores. Looks very big on paper. But what is the actual percentage being spent on infrastructure? A mere 1,000 crores. So now the question is, where does the rest of the money go? The rest of the money goes in painting the walls and in salaries. That is all the money gets spent for. So Tamil Nadu does not spend the money on infrastructure for the school education or for the students. It's only for salaries, pensions and paintwork. That's all they spend money on. Whereas the center, which gives about 75,000 crores...
3: Sir, I know you're, you know, I just want a simple question. Who has a better education model, a state like Uttar Pradesh, which is ruled by the BJP, or a state like Tamil Nadu, which is ruled by opposition parties, in this case TVK?
2: Unfortunately, students from Tamil Nadu are finding it difficult to repeat examinations. UP does not complain. Tamil Nadu, the problem is not with the students. The problem is with the syllabus. Our syllabus is weak, and that is what is making our students not able to take competitive examinations. Students of Bihar don't complain. Students of UP don't complain. Pondicherry don't complain. Only the students of Tamil Nadu are complaining. It's because the syllabus in our state is weak.
1: Vinod has not gone through the rigors of the state education, because I am part of the state board. Here, the entire state syllabus is based on scientific temper. Point number two, Rajdeep, the center is actually ragging the states. Whether it is a GST due that they have to give us to the Tamil Nadu, or with respect to the idea that they have proposed here, National Research Funding Agency that they are trying to propose as part of the NEP, what will happen eventually? Today, Tamil Nadu is paying taxes. Majority of the budgets go to Gujarat. Tamil Nadu is supporting the other national, other states in the national level. Same will happen here. Tomorrow they'll say, you do this, you do that, you come to a terms in this manner. Only then we will release the research fund. This will happen eventually, Rajdeep.
3: Okay, I want to bring in Prince Gajendra Babu. Education is listening patiently. Mr. Gajendra Babu, is there something wrong with the Tamil Nadu education policy that needs to be changed? Is there questions over outcomes, particularly when it comes to government schools? This is a state which has seen an enormous mushrooming and proliferation of private education, also like many other parts of the country in the last 20 years.
4: Thank you. And before going into the question directly, I'd like to look at NEP 2020.
3: Yes.
4: NEP

0: gaslighting. It's really...
1: When you say that, why? Why do you say that?
0: Because this document, when you read the 66th page, before reading the 66th page, you have to read Kasturi Rangan, which is 484. And before Kasturi Rangan, there is a 43-page DNEP. And before that, there is a draft, some inputs for draft. And before that, we have TSR Subramaniam. So we, right from 2014, it traveled till 2019, and the policy is in 2020. When you look at the policy does not talk about educating people. It is more concentrating on literacy, numeracy, and occasional skilling. And I told it's a best specimen for post-truth and gaslighting, because they just put an idea that nothing has happened for all these 60 years. Just now we are going to build. They said it is Viksit Bharat. And this policy is for Viksit Bharat, which is going to be in 2047. If you say it is going to be Viksit Bharat, then Article 41 comes into play. Article 41 says right to education in according to the economic capacity of the state. So education has to be given as a fundamental right, right from the school up to the university level. In 1992, the Supreme Court was very clear in Mogini Jain case in declaring that unless Article 41, then it was 45 also, said unless Article 41 is realized, Article 14 and 21 will be meaningless. And in Unnikrishnan case and TMA Pai case, a larger bench after Mogini Jain, they did not dispute this particular fact. And even in the later judgments, they said that when the economic capacity of the state improves, education will be given as a fundamental right. But now, when you look at the legal document, the Viksit Bharat Siksha Adhishtan, which is pending in the JPC, Viksit Bharat was a slogan in the beginning. Then it is in the policy. Now it is a legal document in the parliament as a part of a legislature. Now when you say it is Viksit Bharat, then where is Article 41 is the main question. But instead of giving it as a fundamental right, the bill doesn't provide any finance. The bill only takes away the powers of the states. By Article 247, List 2, Entry 32 regulation is a...
1: There are two different issues. There's the National Education Policy and there's the Viksit Bharat Adhyayan, which is coming in, which essentially centralizes high education.
0: No, they have stated in the...
1: What is your fundamental problem with the National Education Policy?
0: That's what. They have stated in the objectives for statement, a statement of objectives and reasons attached to the bill. They have said that this bill is being placed to realize the National Education Policy 2020. That is what it is stated in the statement of objectives and reason. So it is giving a legal status for the NEP 2020.
1: When I speak to proponents of NEP, they say it will improve the quality of vocational education in our schools, that the next generation needs to be equipped for a new economy, and therefore vocational training will also be given equal importance post class 8.
0: Many people say this. What we basically need to understand is that there is professional education, there is technical education, there is occasional education. But what it is talked in NEP 2020 is occasional skilling. Occasion means job.
1: Yes.
0: You're making a person job ready even before he could complete his elementary education, which is not fair, which is not in any part of the world. Better than me, you know Finland. Better than me, you know Germany. There, the people are introduced to visit a place for observation. It is experiential learning. Experiential learning is totally different from occasional skilling. You are not talking here about experiential learning. You are only talking about occasional skilling.
1: So you believe that children must be allowed to complete their schooling before you actually move into vocational training?
0: Yes, of course.
1: You can't have class 8, class 9 students moving into vocational skilling.
0: Yes, because the students in India, not only in Tamil Nadu, the entire India, we know, still we have first generation learners stepping into the universities and colleges, first generation. So given that background, the socially and educationally backward classes of people who are the majority,

0: generations. Given for generation together, they were occupied in some kind of an occupation, and that is what their children ought to do in the earlier generation. Now you have opened up a school, and only one generation has come into the university. So if you ask them to get skilled even before they complete 18 years of age, that is before schooling, before they step into a college, naturally it is not going to help them in any way. Whatever occasion that you are going to give now, whatever skill that you are going to give now, it is not going to be useful to them after a decade or so.
1: You know, you're making an important point. You know, the NEP, according to Mr. Prince, is that it is against the concept of social justice. That students from poorer, disadvantaged background, first generation learners, you're suddenly asking them to make a far greater leap than can be expected of a 14, 15 year old. And social justice is the core of education, particularly in a state like Tamil Nadu, where social justice was the platform. The whole cry of social justice was done through education. If I compare Gujarat today with Tamil Nadu, on all outcomes when it comes to education, Tamil Nadu is way ahead of Gujarat. So if you are saying that what is it about this Tamil Nadu model, Vinodji, that is troubling the center or the BJP so much that you are saying, let's get rid of this old model, let's come up with a new model. So, why fix something when it ain't broke?
2: When we talk about social justice, why is Tamil Nadu the only state in India which is denying the entry of Navodaya schools, which are nothing but government schools which are providing CBSE education? It's there throughout the country. Why is Tamil Nadu the only state which talks about social justice, denying Navodaya schools by being built and offering good education to the poor students? That's the first question. Secondly, mere enrollment into school and passing out does not mean the student who's passing out gets killed. Of course, Tamil Nadu produced some great minds. C.V. Raman was there. So many names we can keep naming them. But the past success does not mean future reforms should take place. Future reforms is necessary because today the entire world is changing. What was there in 1980 is not what is there today. Today we need these reforms to come into play. So pure enrollment and showing results in examinations does not mean the student is well equipped enough to take on the challenges of the new world. Moreover, the classrooms in Tamil Nadu are becoming party training camps. You go to a government school and take the syllabus, they don't read about Alexander. They don't read about world history. They read about what Anna spoke on what stage. They read about what Periyar passed what resolution in which year. They read about what Karunanidhi has written in the Mursuli magazine. And this is what the entire syllabus is based on.
1: But then if all of this is true, how come the outcomes of Tamil Nadu are significantly better than Gujarat?
2: That is why, looking on all parameters,
1: if I look at all literacy related parameters, Tamil Nadu is way ahead of a state like Gujarat.
2: That is why the CBSE school enrollment is so high, and the CBSE schools are not allowing NEP to be, the lobby is so strong. And the government has fallen prey because most of the CBSE schools are being owned by the politicians. And they are not allowing the new education policy to come here. And that will make sure that their business will go down. So education is nothing but business in Tamil Nadu. And that is the reason why new education policy is being rejected.
1: Prince Gajendra respond to that. There is some truth in that, right? If education is being converted into a business, according to Vinod Shelvam, that's the reason why many Tamil Nadu politicians are opposing it, because they run education like a business.
0: I am really happy that the BJP spokesman, Mr. Vinod, is able to recognize Rajiv Gandhi's Navodaya, and is also very concerned about why the people of Tamil Nadu are not studying about Alexander, etc. I'm really happy to hear these words from him. But the real issue is that the Navodaya, we opposed Navodaya. Yes, we are opposing Navodaya. We are opposing PM Street, Prime Minister's School for Rising India. Both we are opposing.
1: Why?
0: That is the question. We have a very famous and a very important educationist, N.D. Sundaravadivelu. And he spoke when Navodaya was introduced. There is a small booklet. Of course, it is in Periyar Thidal. I do not know when I say Periyar Thidal, you get offended or not. But the book, a small book, is there in Periyar Thidal. And he was the director of public instruction, director of school education, when Sri Kamaraj was the chief minister of Tamil Nadu. Mm-hmm. He categorically stated that Navodaya is against Article 14 of the Constitution. He categorically said that when India attained independence and we became republic, and four decades, you say that you are going to establish few schools, a school per district, which will have all facilities, where few hundred children will be studying. You're going to spend crores of rupees, but we, the state governments, whether it's just Gujarat, Rajasthan, Maharashtra, Madhya Pradesh, Tamil Nadu, whichever state, it is a state government which is universalizing the education, but providing, establishing schools, state schools. Now, when we have tens and thousands of schools in Tamil Nadu, you are not giving fund for all the schools uniformly. Instead, you say you are going to spend lots of money into one particular school in a district. This creates a big disparity. It is not going to... You say that few people will be benefited. Do you say that when there are lakhs and lakhs of tribes and Dalits, 100 will be selected? There are 30 lakh children in the government school, scheduled caste children in the government school. But when you talk about the Navodaya, you are going to select few people. Likewise, PM-shri comes after 75 years of age. You are saying that you can't even provide equitable access to quality education for all children in India, even up to school education. And you say about Viksit Bharat. That means Viksit Bharat is fast. If Viksit Bharat is true, Article 14, Article 21 talks about freedom of life. Supreme Court had said, freedom of life means a life with dignity. When you say, there is a PM Street Kendra Vidyalaya, and there is another school called Kendra Vidyalaya. When you go to the website of PM Street, the PM Street says, this school will help a child to face any challenges in getting into a higher education. That means that opportunity will not be available for a student who is coming from another Kendra Vidyalaya. Suppose both are Kendra Vidyalayas, both are union government. But this Kendra Vidyalaya is called PMC Kendra Vidyalaya. That Kendra Vidyalaya remains as a Kendra Vidyalaya. The same thing is going to happen when it is going to come to a state government. There will be a state government school and there will be a state government PMC school. You mean to say state government PMC school.
1: So what's the solution?
0: The solution is providing equitable education. At least up to school education. You mean to say in 1949, you said that education cannot become a fundamental right because state's economic capacity does not permit. That is why very clearly they said in Article 41, when the economic capacity develops, and Supreme Court said, when the economic capacity develops, the state will provide. But do you accept?
1: Yeah,
0: kindly tell me that economic capacity of Union of India, the economic capacity of the state have not developed. And it has not even developed in the last 10 years. So still, there will be discriminatory school system.
1: At the core of it, is that at least if we can have these debates on education, in a way, hopefully we can build a consensus, not just nationally, but also importantly here in Tamil Nadu, a state where education, in a sense, has almost got weaponized by political parties. I appreciate, though, you joining us and sharing your thoughts, because this is a very, very important subject for the future of the country. No country can be truly Viksit without getting its education policy right. Satya Kumarji, Vinod Selvam and Prince Gajendra, thank you very much for joining us here on the show today. Give them a very big hand, ladies and gentlemen.
3: So sorry.

0: Good evening, you're watching India First. I'm Gaurav Sawant. An FIR has finally been registered in that pellet gun incident at Jantar Mantar during protests in Delhi. The FIR has been registered at Police Station Parliament Street in the national capital. Leader of opposition Rahul Gandhi, his sister, an MP from Wayanad, Priyanka Gandhi Vadra, other Congress leaders and workers, they camped outside the Parliament Street Police Station for close to 8 hours, and the FIR was finally registered. Rahul Gandhi has called it the first step in the road to justice. The victim incidentally had tried twice earlier, but the FIR wasn't registered earlier. Now it's been registered under section 118 of the Bharat Nyaya Sahita BNS and 125 BNS section 118 of the Bharatiya Nyaya Sahita 2023, and it covers the offence of voluntarily causing hurt or grievous injury by a dangerous weapon or means, and section 125 of BNS, that's an act that endangers life or personal safety of others. The victim in the FIR has given out details about how he was a part of the protests, and when people were firing up, when people were running after the lathi charge, he ran. When he turned around, he felt this deep pain in his chest, in his arm, and he felt, he's written that there was an injury in his right eye and he's lost sight in the right eye. He's sought an FIR. He said his name is Sahil Lochab. The victim has given details of the incident, the kind of injuries he suffered in the pellet gun strike, and the fact that he now seeks drone footage, CCTV camera footage, body cam footage, any other images that may be there, they be carefully preserved, and that there be an impartial investigation. The Congress party sees this as a major victory for Rahul Gandhi's quest for justice. BJP's General Secretary and former Union Minister Smriti Rani has hit out at what she termed was Rahul Gandhi's selective quest for justice. She questioned his silence on the targeted attacks on uniformed security personnel by the mob on the same day. The BJP says Rahul Gandhi has also not joined students in their protest against the Hemant Soren government in Jharkhand, where the Congress is a part of the alliance government. A short while back, I spoke to Smriti Rani, and we'll get you excerpts of that conversation. We shift our focus to the latest developments across the border. Pakistan's former Prime Minister and World Cup winning captain Imran Khan, he was taken out of Adyala jail, taken for medical examination to hospital. This was on the instructions of the Supreme Court. But instead of being taken to a private hospital named by the court, Imran Khan was taken by the police to a state-run hospital where doctors examined him, apparently, according to his sister, in a mobile phone light. And then he was sent back to Adyala jail. His family has made some explosive allegations claiming Imran Khan is being tortured in prison. He's being subjected to prolonged isolation and inhumane treatment behind bars. We get to that story at 8:30 tonight. But first, I want to focus on what transpired at the Parliament Street Police Station this morning. Rahul Gandhi's nearly eight-hour-long dharna at Parliament Street Police Station in the heart of the national capital ultimately resulted in an FIR being filed. After a day of high drama, the Delhi police registered a case, but against unknown persons, over the alleged pellet guns injury suffered by 19-year-old Sahil Lochab during the July 20 Sansad Chalo protest. The FIR has been registered under two sections, 118 and 125 of the BNS. Now, Rahul Gandhi arrived at the Parliament Street Police Station with Sahil. They met senior police officers. They demanded that a case be registered. But when that did not happen immediately, the leader of opposition dug his heels in. He sat down on the dharna at the police station and said, "We'll not leave till an FIR is registered." And then Priyanka Gandhi Vadra, other Congress leaders and workers, they joined in the protest. The face-off has triggered a fresh political war, a war of words, with the BJP accusing Rahul Gandhi of indulging in what the BJP calls is politics of anarchy. They said there is a Supreme Court-appointed committee that is examining all allegations into the July 20 protests. Rahul Gandhi's protest, according to the BJP, is only drama for his personal political gains. Our political bureau with our top story.
1: Rahul Gandhi has intensified his campaign against the Narendra Modi government over the police crackdown during the July 20 Sansad Chalo March. First, the protest outside the Prime Minister's residence. Then, highlighting the alleged pellet injuries on a student. Followed by explosive allegations inside Lok Sabha that drew sharp government response. And today, Rahul Gandhi walked into the Parliament Street police station demanding an FIR over alleged pellet injuries suffered by Sahil Lochab. His claim, 3 pellets lodged in student's eye and 200 in his body.
2: It is clearly written that there are 200 more छर्रे हैं, आंख में 3 छर्रे हैं, आंख इनकी खो गई है, उस आंख से वो नहीं देख पाएंगे और इनके दिल के पास बिल्कुल दिल के पास छर्रे हैं जो छुए नहीं जा सकते हैं.
1: The leader of opposition submitted a complaint before confronting the police, who according to him claimed they have received orders from above to not register FIR.
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1: Delhi police has now decided to register an FIR against unknown people under sections 118 and 125.
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1: Police also informed Rahul that the matter is already under consideration before the court. And importantly, the Supreme Court has taken up the broader issue of alleged excessive use of force and constituted a high-powered committee to examine it. But the Congress is showing little faith even in the Supreme Court-appointed probe. Pawan Khera has questioned the composition of the panel, arguing that the presence of a former Gujarat High Court Chief Justice and a judge who denied bail to Umar Khalid does little to inspire confidence. The government has slammed Rahul Gandhi, with Union Minister J.P. Nadda accusing him of doing drama for footage.
5: Rahul Gandhi ki us sasti aur dhyan bhatkane wali rajniti ka gawah ban rahi hai. राहुल गांधी जी का आज का यह धरना न तो छात्रों के लिए है और न ही न्याय के लिए है. यह कांग्रेस पार्टी की राजनीतिक हताशा का प्रतीक है और राहुल गांधी की फुटेज खाने की भूख है.
1: The BJP is now accusing the leader of opposition of creating an atmosphere of anarchy.
6: सुप्रीम कोर्ट ने स्वयं एक हाई पावर्ड कमेटी बनाई है. आपको नियम कानून का कोई सम्मान नहीं करना राहुल गांधी. जो आपके मन में आएगा तो बस जहां जाके धरने पर बैठ जाएंगे और अराजकता फैलाना शुरू करेंगे.
1: By attacking the credibility of the probe and demanding an FIR on his own terms, is Rahul Gandhi seeking justice or simply trying to score political points? Bureau Report, India Today.
7: And leader of opposition Rahul Gandhi is not backing down. Rahul Gandhi has taken to social media platform X to say this is the first step towards justice. But think about it. Even permission to file an FIR had to come from the Home Ministry. Now it's clear who has been holding the reins on justice. Now this statement of Rahul Gandhi comes after the Delhi police finally filed an FIR. The victim went twice. That FIR wasn't registered. I want to quickly cut across to India Today's Mosmi Singh, who was tracking developments through the day today on this big story and now joins me on this broadcast. Mosmi, very combative Congress party, very combative leader of opposition. Is this the template they intend to employ even further? What's the buzz in the Congress circles?
8: You know, of course, the Congress is very upbeat. If you talk about Congress leaders, you know, it's even been 1 week to the monsoon session and just about a week. And, upping the ante there on the floor of the House, Rahul Gandhi has taken an attack straight to the Modi government and specific to the women in the street. And the location that Rahul Gandhi actually chose, sitting in a dharna inside the premises of the Delhi police, Parliament Street Station, spoke volumes about this political strategy of mounting pressure on Amit Shah and in turn the Delhi police. Clearly, many leaders, and in fact, even the Delhi police was taken aback about Rahul Gandhi arriving at Bandar Marg and then headed to the Parliament Street. It was completely, they were caught unaware, and as soon as they realized, almost Rahul Gandhi was sitting on a chair, Sahil and other leaders right there at the entrance of the DCP's office.
7: Yes.
8: So, Congress could, in fact, at its back, saying that we are raising people's issues and taking to the street.
7: So this is the template that the Congress now wants to employ further. Mosby, keep tracking that story. I will come back to you for more. Earlier this evening, I spoke to BJP's General Secretary and former Union Education Minister, Smriti Irani, about the protest of the Leader of Opposition. Remember, Smriti Irani was also a Member of Parliament from Amethi. Rahul Gandhi and other leaders of the Gandhi family have represented the same constituency, Amethi, in the past. The constituency is with the Congress Party right now. But do keep one thing in mind. This is a personal battle also between Smriti Irani and Rahul Gandhi from Amethi. It now moves to Delhi. Listen in to that conversation. Excerpts of that conversation coming up. Joining me now is Smriti Irani, National General Secretary of the Bharatiya Janata Party, also former Union Cabinet Minister, former Minister for Education. Smriti Irani, welcome. Rahul Gandhi is at the police station. He's demanding an FIR. Leader of Opposition demanding an FIR because the pellet gun victim says twice he went, FIR wasn't registered. An FIR is a right. Why is that not being registered, ma'am? The Congress asks.
9: Gaurav, you are a seasoned journalist and you know that an investigation is already underway. You are a seasoned journalist and you know that the police has already received and accepted the complaint. You are a seasoned journalist who knows that the Supreme Court has opined on the issue and ordered a probe. Now, in the absence of a political shield that will stem the outrage that erupted from the Vande Mataram controversy, Rahul Gandhi thought that this is the definite moment where he could use this political stunt. Because if he truly believed in the pursuit of justice, Mr. Savan, he would not be chucking toffees as he sat outside the police station at people who have surrounded him. He would not be giggling, heckling. He would be absolutely serious to demand justice, not only for citizens, but also paramilitary personnel and police force personnel who were beaten and injured. Have you heard the Leader of Opposition once ask for an investigation into the attack on uniformed personnel? But the pursuit of justice in this case cannot be complete if we don't stand up for uniformed personnel as well. Okay. Has the Leader of Opposition spoken once about men and women in uniform who were attacked?
7: Okay. I'll come to men and women in uniform who were attacked, because this is something that those who say that the security forces or the police targeted protesters, they do not even seem to acknowledge this aspect. And that's a very important point to raise. But the point Rahul Gandhi is raising, or the opposition is raising, is that the government is not even serious about addressing the concerns they have raised.
9: The government is not serious. Would an investigation be underway?
7: The Home Minister hasn't responded, Rahul Gandhi asked.
9: The Home Minister
7: neither in Parliament nor out of it.
9: No, the Home Minister, that is wrong. The Home Minister has very vehemently stood in Parliament premises, said he's ready for a discussion. It is a Congress that did not accept that stand of the Home Minister. The Home Minister, in fact, appealed publicly that the Congress Party come and speak.

0: to him on the floor of the House, that he's willing to hear every statement, every position taken by the opposition so that he can give the facts with regards to this particular issue. It is the Congress party that did not want to have a conversation or a dialogue or a debate or a deliberation on this issue in the Indian Parliament. The Home Minister never shied away. The government never shied away. The government repeatedly during the parliamentary session that was underway just a few days ago emphatically stated that let the Congress have a discussion on the floor of the House on any issue that it deems fit. It did not want a discussion. It wanted a disruption.
1: Okay. Would you
0: today, what Rahul Gandhi is doing is deviating attention from the Vande Mataram row.
1: I will come to the Vande Mataram controversy, and that's a very serious point. Once again, the Congress says they will sing only two stanzas. The government insists.
0: Who is the Congress to decide when the Parliament has opined on the issue? Who is the Congress to decide when in the Constituent Assembly in 1950, Rajendra Prasad ji says that Vande Mataram is to be given the same respect as Janagana Mana?
1: But then if there is a perception...
0: Are you telling me that once the Parliament of India opines on a particular issue and legislates on it, Sonia Gandhi has the unique right in this country to throw that legislation in the dustbin of time?
1: The Delhi police, they have registered an FIR. But if you see 14th, when that victim went, FIR was not registered. 17th, it was not registered. Now, when leader of opposition goes with the victim to the police station, the Delhi police have registered an FIR. That the point that is being raised is street forces the government. Street forces the government to act.
0: I have no access to the FIR. But the one thing you can confirm, Mr. Sawant, for me is this. Has Rahul Gandhi filed a separate FIR to investigate who beat up paramilitary and Delhi police? Can you please confirm to me whether Rahul Gandhi, since he's seated there at that very police station, has he filed an FIR as an individual citizen to say, I am outraged that somebody at Jantar Mantar hit Delhi police, hit paramilitary forces? Has Rahul Gandhi filed an FIR separately to say, investigate such people and throw the book of law at them? Can you confirm for me, Mr. Sawant, has Rahul Gandhi filed such an FIR?
1: That's a pertinent
0: because
1: point.
0: If he is indeed pursuing justice, can he pursue justice piecemeal?
1: The BJP is accusing him.
0: The fact that before Rahul Gandhi got there today, yes, an investigation was also already underway. Can that be denied?
1: Yes, an investigation was underway.
0: Can an investigation be underway, Mr. Sawant? You've been a journalist long enough to today confirm this to the viewers. Can an investigation be underway if the government or agency do not take cognizance of complaints? Can
1: yes.
0: it?
1: No, a complaint has to be filed and a
0: so
1: cognizance
0: there is a
1: taken.
0: Cognizance but, of... There is a cognizance of a particular complaint, verbal or written. Hence, an investigation is underway. So can Rahul Gandhi today politically claim that he went and hence investigation ensued? No. Because if the purpose of an FIR or a complaint is investigation ensues, is transparently done and evidence presented, then did the government or the agency concerned fulfill its legal obligation to the state and its citizens? Yes.
1: Okay.
0: But my question as a citizen again of the leader of opposition is this. You want to pursue justice. Can I please see your FIR to investigate who gave slogans against the Indian Army? Can I please see Rahul Gandhi's FIR on who hit Delhi police personnel? Can I please see Rahul Gandhi's FIR on who hit paramilitary forces?
1: But that FIR already is being investigated. That investigation
0: underway. So was this so-called incident.
1: Okay. But the core of this issue was a paper leak. Ma'am, you've been a union minister and you've been minister for education. And I know you were making efforts and an effort was being made to have a structure where paper leaks would not happen. And yet paper leaks continue to happen. Isn't that a major issue where the government...
0: It is an issue the Prime Minister has addressed. Do you accept it?
1: Yes, he called it sin.
0: It is an

0: issue addressed not only by making of the task force, but also legislatively by bringing a new bill. Do you accept? I've been education minister from 2014-15. I've had the privilege under the prime minister's direction of creating the new education policy consultation across the country. I wrote to every parliamentarian, which included Rahul Gandhi. In my 2 years as Minister of Education, Mr. Gandhi never came up and offered any productive suggestions to say, let's sit together and see how can we better the system. Today, the Prime Minister creates a task force, which includes somebody who fought an election against him in 2014 on a Congress ticket. But the Congress party does not accept that the Prime Minister is not being myopic. He has assimilated every point of view into that task force. Can we say the same about the leader of opposition? I have had the privilege of serving as member of parliament from Amethi, yes. The same place where Rahul Gandhi was also an MP from. This is a constituency where we've had two prime ministers, and Rahul Gandhi was the sitting president of the Indian National Congress. In that time, when I got the responsibility, we had children sitting on the floor without a bench or a chair. In a constituency where the Gandhi Khandan ruled for over 60 years. So I can also point your attention to a land taken by the Gandhi family saying, we will open up a medical college here, land which belongs to the people of this country. And they have also ensured that they've built a private residence guest house for the Gandhi family, not the medical college. Who's building that medical college? The Modi government. So if I have to productively evidence who has contributed towards making systems robust, there's only one person I can evidence it with. That is the Modi government. Education is an issue where we help build the future of our country. Could Mr. Gandhi have not found the time or the inclination to collaborate on this issue? Did you see him productively give inputs on the bill that was discussed in Parliament? Did you see him approach the task force that the Prime Minister has set up to say, this is my contribution to how to make the systems technologically more robust? No. So has the Leader of Opposition conducted himself responsibly when it came to issues of policy and fixing the system and making it more robust?
1: But you do concede that the system needs fixing, and especially the
0: Did
1: leaks.
0: You see people under whose regime paper leaks took place? Sitting next to those people in Jantar Mantar. Did you see Mr. Gandhi go and give a dharna outside the CM Jharkhand's residence so that he can be picked up for a photo op? Did you see Mr. Rahul Gandhi take away support from the Jharkhand government? Did you see Mr. Gandhi go to Karnataka? Did you see Mr. Gandhi raise the issue of paper leak in Kerala?
1: So for you, you're saying that all that he's doing is for the camera?
0: I am not saying it. He's doing it.
1: So Rahul Gandhi says this is the first step towards justice. He's also said that the final not to register FIR came from the Union Home Ministry. And this shows, according to Rahul Gandhi, who's holding back justice? The battle line's very clearly drawn. Joining me on India First is Dr. Shama Mohammed, national spokesperson of the Congress Party. Sanju Verma is the national spokesperson of the BJP. For a legal perspective, Jay Anand Dahadrai, a respected advocate at the Supreme Court, also joins us on this broadcast. Sanju Verma, it's a big win for Rahul Gandhi. Twice the victim sought an FIR. The FIR wasn't filed. The police sent him back. Today, Rahul Gandhi sat there for close to 8 hours and that FIR was filed. And before I bring in Sanju Verma, we seem to be having an issue with that link. Jay, you want to take that question that it's a big win for Rahul Gandhi, FIR registered only when Rahul Gandhi intervened.
2: Good evening. You know, respectfully, I disagree with that characterization. According to me, there is a political dimension to this and a legal dimension. Both are absolutely separate. Insofar as the political dimension is concerned, the way I see it and the way I read it is as follows. According to me, the Congress was going through a crisis for two reasons. One, the entire Vande Mataram controversy where Mrs. Sonia Gandhi and, of course, Mr. Rahul Gandhi were seen wagging their fingers, asking for the Vande Mataram song to be shut down while it was being played during the Independence Day function at the Congress headquarters. That is one aspect. Second, Yesterday, we hear one of the top leaders of the Congress party paying peons and glorifying Sajjan Kumar, who passed away in prison. Sajjan Kumar is the same gentleman, former Congress MP, who was convicted in the Sikh riots of 1984. So that, according to me, has been a very big embarrassment for the Congress party. Now let's come to the legal dimension.
1: Okay.
2: Now, with this background, Mr. Gandhi goes essentially and bullies Delhi police to register an FIR when, in fact, Gaurav, there is already an investigation going on by the Delhi crime branch, number one. Number two, the Honorable Supreme Court, Gaurav, is in any case has set up a high-powered committee today to look at the allegations of violence. And let's not forget, it's not unilateral violence. Violence on that day, on the 20th, occurred from both sides. You had about 250 members of the police forces, the RAF also, who were very badly injured. And can we forget those visuals of one policeman being mobbed by five, six rioters on the one hand, or, for instance, stones being thrown at policemen. So this is the context in which all of this has happened. I think Mr. Gandhi has done a great disservice to the investigation. According to me, it's for scoring some political brownie points, because if he had to get an FIR registered, the complainant could have simply gone to the magistrate and filed a magistrate's complaint. So okay. This is, what was Mr. Gandhi's role in this? What is his locus? According to me, other than scoring brownie points, nothing else.
1: You look at it as scoring brownie points, but the perception on ground is Rahul Gandhi carried the day. The FIR wasn't being registered, finally registered when he went there. But Dr. Shama Mohammed, it's also being called, the BJP calls it, a selective quest for justice. Rahul Gandhi did not, after all, sit on a dharna in Jharkhand or in Kerala or in Karnataka. The BJP says, for Rahul Gandhi, this is politics, not quest for justice.
0: Gaurav, in Jharkhand, was there pellet guns used? No. We asked a simple question to the Home Minister of this country. Please tell us, sir, who authorized the use of the pellet guns? Whether it's you, if not you, did the police use without your permission? The monsoon session was on, 20 days on, he did not give an answer. Let's none of us forget, when Nirbhaya happened, within 6 days, Sushil Kumar Shinde gave answers in both the upper house and the lower house. We admitted there were discrepancies by us. We admitted that, there were issues by the police. Now, we are asking him to tell us he does not. Then this poor boy goes and wants to file an FIR. Now, when do you file FIRs? Kidnap, terrorist attack, attacks like this, rape. Now, this is a cognizable offense. So what does the police do? Police can arrest the person without a warrant or without any magistrate's order, correct? Without a court order. Now, the police just has to file the FIR. The poor boy went three times. They refused to file the FIR. They refused to file the FIR because the instructions were given by the Home Minister, you don't have to file it. Because he's just arrogant. He does not want to give the country the answer. And let's understand, these are not terrorists. These are little children. I have a 19-year-old. My son turns 19 in October. This boy is 19. He's my son's age. They're not terrorists. They just want answers. And you have to give us answers. If you're not willing to give answers, okay, we are filing an FIR. Why not just file the FIR? That is what Rahul Gandhi was saying. Why don't you respect Rahul Gandhi here? He went and stood for this student. He was there the whole day because he felt it is justice for him. And he does not want injustice. It is a simple thing. Why? Our question is simply why Mr. Amit Shah's police will not file.
1: Ma'am, your time's up. Let me quickly bring in Sanju Verma to respond. Equal time to all. Sanju Verma, just an FIR had to be registered. A basic right to file the first information report. It wasn't done twice. Rahul Gandhi goes there. It's done after this 8-hour-long struggle at the Thana. Perceptionally, it's a win for Rahul.
3: Gaurav, let's get some things very clear for the benefit of your audience. Taking off from what, Jay Dehadrai said, I think the Pidit or the victim in this case, Sahil Lochab, could have, gotten an FIR done. He could have approached the magistrate But the limited point is not what Sahil could have done. The limited point is Rahul Gandhi is a camera jeevi. Rahul Gandhi ko footage ki bhook hai. And why I say this? Because Rahul Gandhi is the master of whataboutry who has been consistently changing his goalpost. First, it was Dharmendra Pradhan istifa do. Then it was Amit Shah have a dialogue and discussion on the floor of the parliament. And when the Union Home Minister said, I'm willing to answer any questions pertaining to July 28th, Rahul Gandhi was MIA, missing in action. Because he knew that once Amit Shah starts speaking, Rahul Gandhi's politics of hypocrisy will be nailed to the T. The limited point I want to make is this. Once a high-powered committee under former retired judge of Supreme Court, R. Subhash Reddy, is already onto the job in terms of finding out what exactly transpired on the 20th of July. Doodh ka doodh, pani ka pani ho jayega. The next hearing in the Supreme Court on the 20th July matter and the pellet gun matter comes up in September. But I want to ask one very limited point. I have my sympathies with Sahil, but Drishti Pathak, the block development officer of Chhapra district, she was attacked by violent goons from the other side. She lost her left eye. Has Rahul Gandhi spoken out in favor of Drishti Pathak? Has Rahul Gandhi spoken out in favor of a man called Ritesh Singh, who's the block development officer of Saran district? He was also attacked by violent goons masquerading as students. Has Rahul Gandhi spoken out in favor of Ritesh Singh? Did Rahul Gandhi visit Ranchi? Did Rahul Gandhi speak up for Devendranath Mahato?
1: Okay.
3: Did Rahul Gandhi speak up for Savita Mahato?
1: Ma'am, your time's up. The next round is respond in 1 minute each. And respond, Dr. Shama Mohammed. Dr. Mohammed, Ravi Shankar Prasad also says Rahul Gandhi's dharna is actually politics of anarchy. Sanju Verma, you just heard her. She says there's a committee that's already examining the matter. And Rahul Gandhi's selective outrage, silent on what's happening in Bihar, including violent attacks that have taken place, but very vocal here. 1 minute. Respond, ma'am.
4: What is the selective outrage? Did Mr. Modi go to Manipur and visit the women who were raped and paraded naked? No, he did not. Rahul Gandhi was there. Did Mr. Modi go to Hathras when that girl was raped and murdered? No, Rahul Gandhi was there. So there's no selective outrage. Rahul Gandhi goes wherever there is injustice. That is Rahul Gandhi. Now, she said he's a camera jeevi. If he was a camera jeevi, he would become a minister in the UPA time. He did not. Camera jeevi is Mr. Narendra Modi. He only comes out when he has any sort of camera angle or anything. She said that the Home Minister was ready to reply. When was he ready to reply? He did not come to the Parliament for 20 days. He was not ready. And where was Mr. Rahul Gandhi missing in action? Rahul Gandhi was there every day in Parliament asking, please reply, who shot these children? How dare they shoot them? No, let me finish. How dare they shoot them?
1: You have 2 seconds, ma'am. Your time's up. I'll come back to you to respond the next round. But the fact remains, Jayanand Dehadrai, BJP insists that Union Home Minister was willing to speak, but he said, you'll have to listen to me. The opposition didn't. Is there merit in the Congress saying, respond to what we specifically ask? The BJP says Home Minister was willing to speak. Rahul Gandhi wasn't willing to listen. Also, the fact, if there is a Supreme Court monitored committee examining the matter, is there a need for an FIR?
2: Gaurav, you hit the nail on the head. According to me, let me answer the first question very quickly and then I'll come to the second one. Insofar as the Home Minister is concerned, according to me, it is so tragic that something like this has happened and now we're trying to politicize the entire thing, which is exactly what Mr. Rahul Gandhi has done today by going to that police station and trying to bully the police there. And on that, let me point something out which ties into your second question and the answer that I'm going to give, which is that Delhi police is going to get into a lot of trouble now. The matter was already sub judice. There is an investigation going on. A high-powered committee has been set up, which brings me to my final point. Why only one FIR, Gaurav? It should have been multiple FIRs. After all, there was stone pelting by a rioting mob, and those stones were thrown at Delhi police as well. So if FIRs have to be registered, then surely we live in a country where law and order demands that both sides get equal justice. And this question will be asked by the Honorable Supreme Court, that why has the Delhi police gone in such a great hurry? Under whose pressure have they gone and registered this one singular FIR?
1: Fair enough. Sanju Verma, Rahul Gandhi's point is, if it had to take Rahul Gandhi, leader of opposition, in the heart of the national capital to go to Parliament Street police station to get an FIR registered, imagine the plight of victims across the length and breadth of our country. He said, and I quote, "We've done nothing wrong. We simply sought justice for an Indian citizen, for his mother and father. It took 8 hours. Reflects very poorly on the police that even to register an FIR, one has to struggle so much.
3: You know, let's get one thing very clear. Rahul Gandhi can keep blabbering. But the fact of the matter is, I will come back to what Prime Minister Modi said from the ramparts of the Red Fort. Rahul Gandhi, you know, fits into the category of a Dimagi Naksal. He will speak ad nauseam about Sahil Locha. I too have my empathies with him. But why did Rahul Gandhi not go to Ranchi? Why did Rahul Gandhi not visit Telangana, where there have been a dozen paper leaks? Has Rahul Gandhi asked for the resignation of Vevant Reddy, who's both the education minister and the chief minister of Telangana? Karnataka High Court slammed the Congress government saying CID probe will not do. Let there be a CBI probe. Has Rahul Gandhi supported a CIB probe into the KPSC Karnataka paper leaks? No. 5,000 students who were peacefully protesting were summarily arrested in Congress-ruled Keralam and thrown up behind prison bars. Has Rahul Gandhi spoken out in favor of even one of those 5,000 students? No. Has he asked for the resignation of the Keralam education minister, a man called Roji John? No. Has Rahul Gandhi asked for the resignation of Madhu Bangarappa, Karnataka education minister? No. So Rahul Gandhi...
1: Okay, ma'am, your time's up. Okay, Dr. Shama Mohammed wants to respond to you on some of the points you've raised. And if you permit me, Dr. Mohammed, when Congress MP Pawan Khera raises questions on the Supreme Court appointed inquiry committee and puts questions like, you know, the committee is headed by a former Supreme Court judge who was earlier a Chief Justice of Gujarat High Court, or alongside another judge who denied bail to Umar Khalid. Isn't that unfair before the process starts, or when the process is underway, cast aspersions at those who are members of that committee? Ma'am, you have 1 minute. Respond now.
4: Didn't Justice Suryakant say that he does not have time to look at these videos? Let's not forget all that. You know, he's told that. Now, the other BJP person who's on the panel says Rahul Gandhi is bullying the police. How can he bully the police? FIR is... He is a lawyer. FIR is part and parcel of the law of India. They have to file the FIR when we go with a complaint, when it's a cognizable offence. Now, I don't know about what the Supreme Court or SIT or whatever, that's the other issue, but they have to file. Now, he talks about stones thrown from a truck. The truck was caught by Delhi police 2 days before. It was parked in the Delhi police station. So we don't know who's throwing the stones. It is the Bharatiya Janata Party people. Mr. Amit Shah must have sent. Then she says that there have been protests in a number of places why Rahul Gandhi wasn't there. Just one question. Where were the students attacked in any of these places? She said Telangana, she said Jharkhand. In Delhi, they were attacked with batons, on top of that, nails. They were attacked with pellet guns. Tell me, which is the other state which is attacked? You can file. Nobody is stopping you.
1: Okay, ma'am, your time is up. There were specific instances that Sanju Verma actually listed out, and should she choose to, she can. Since you made a personal remark about Jayanand Dehadrai, who's a respected lawyer and my guest on this broadcast, I will get him to respond. But Sanju Verma, you have 1 minute. You want to quickly respond to what Dr. Shama Mohammed says. 1 minute, your time starts now.
3: You know, let me tell Rahul Gandhi, who's a Dimagi Naksal, and the entire Darbari Kabal of the Congress ecosystem. ACP of Connaught Place, Vivek Bhagat, was grievously injured. Has Rahul Gandhi spoken out in favor of Vivek Bhagat? No. ACP of Punjabi Bagh, Mr. Jay Prakash, was grievously injured. Has Rahul Gandhi spoken out in favor of Mr. Jay Prakash? No. Hemendra Rathi, senior police officer, was grievously injured. Has Rahul Gandhi spoken out or even shown a modicum of sympathy for Mr. Hemendra Rathi? No. My limited point is Rahul Gandhi has been trying to delegitimize our men in khaki. He has been trying to delegitimize our institutions. And let me say one more thing. Jantar Mantar was the only place where such slogans were raised. Narendra Modi ki tervi par samose khayenge. Sansad Bhavan ko aag laga do. Umar Khalid Zindabad. Sharjeel Imam Zindabad. And this woman is laughing shamelessly. Okay. Because she endorses the likes of Umar Khalid. That is why
1: I said... Ma'am, your time's up. Jay, wear your legal hat. Of course, if you may want to respond to Dr. Shamar Mohammed, feel free to do that. But wear your legal hat and tell me if a political party and a member of parliament raises questions about, you know, a former Supreme Court judge served as a Chief Justice of Gujarat High Court alongside another judge who denied bail to a certain accused, Umar Khalid. Is that casting aspersions in your view, sir?
2: You know, Gaurav, with great respect to Dr. Shama Mohammed, I'm not offended by what she said, and I will respond very respectfully to her because I think she has perhaps not a very clear understanding of the law. So I would just like to point it out to her that if, suppose, there was a cognizable offence, as Dr. Mohammed points out, and Rahul Gandhi decided, although he's not the complainant, but decided to go to the police to hand over that complaint, and it was not registered, then the recourse under the law in terms of the Supreme Court judgment of Lalita Kumari was that you know, Mr. Locha could have simply gone to the magistrate and asked for a complaint to be registered and for an investigation to be undertaken. However, that is not the point. The point is that an investigation, Dr. Mohammed, is already underway. Please allow that investigation to take place. My point to you was this, which you have not answered with great respect, is that Rahul Gandhi, according to me, is perhaps fearing that he is losing political equity to the CJP and the organizers and founders of the CJP on this student issue. And therefore, he has inserted himself in this entire issue. This is how it looks to the rest of the country.
1: I've run out of time on this part of the show. But this is a story we'll be tracking closely. I want to thank all our guests. Also, keep in mind, this is as much about law, about facts, as this is about politics and perception. And we leave it to our viewers to decide. A quick break. On the other side, former Pakistan Prime Minister Imran Khan has been dragged back to Adiala jail in Rawalpindi after what the family describes was a very perfunctory medical examination in a state-run hospital in Pakistan. They claim Imran Khan is being tortured in jail. Details coming up. Stay with us.

0: जी मैं कोई दुख होए चाहे सुख होए मैं इनके साथ ही शेयर करती हूँ।
1: Currently, around 500 birds are visitors to her home. Nearly 200 of them live in nests that dot Harpreet's house. With Rajat Sachdeva, Bureau Report, India Today.
2: Imagine waking up one morning with puffy face, a breakout on your chin, bloating, feeling unusually self-conscious and unhappy. Nothing dramatic has changed overnight. Your hormones have actually. The luteal phase begins after ovulation and lasts until the first day of your next period. Dr. Geeta Jain, our gynecologist on the show today, is going to be telling us, Doctor, what happens exactly inside the body during the luteal phase?
3: After ovulation, the body starts producing a hormone which is called progesterone. And this prepares actually for a possible pregnancy. And if the pregnancy isn't there, in the days before your period, hormone levels, they rise and then drop sharply. That drop is behind most of what women notice. The body temperature, it goes slightly above and this disturbs the sleep. The skin produces more of sebum and oil, which causes breakouts on the face. And the body holds on to more water, which causes bloating and the puffy face.
2: Those hormonal shifts affect much more than the reproductive system. Fluid retention can make the face appear puffier. Skin becomes oilier, increasing the chances of acne. Bloating, breast tenderness are also common. Dr. Jain, many women say they genuinely look different during this phase. And that's the reason why it's on the nickname of the ugly phase, really. Their appearance changes. Hormones also change. How does the brain really perceive this body image?
3: It's actually, honestly, both. Some of it is real. The puffiness is there because of fluid retention. The breakouts are there due to extra oil. And tired-looking skin is there due to poor sleep. But research also shows something interesting, that in the days before their period, women tend to spend more time noticing the parts of their body which they already like the least.
2: Doctor, progesterone and hormonal fluctuation can influence mood as well, isn't it? All of that gets affected. Some physical changes are real. People become very critical of their appearance also during this time.
3: Yeah, that's exactly right. The progesterone affects the same calming system in the brain, where usually if there's something wrong, anti-anxiety medicines they work on. So when the hormones level, they swing up and down, it generally becomes harder for the women to manage their mood that week. That's actually not the willpower lack, it's biology.
2: Doctors, though, say that the term luteal phase ugly can be misleading. The changes are usually temporary and vary from person to person. Not everyone experiences them. They typically improve once hormone levels fall and menstruation begins.
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If you want to see what vendetta looks like, look at Pakistan and look at how the all-powerful Chief of Defense Forces of Pakistan, Field Marshal Asim Munir, treats Pakistan's World Cup winning captain and former Prime Minister Imran Khan. He was, even though the Supreme Court of Pakistan said Imran Khan should be taken to hospital for treatment and taken to Shifa International Hospital, nope, that is not what the Chief of Defense Staff of his establishment ordered. Imran Khan was taken from jail to hospital, but to a government hospital. But you hear from Imran Khan's sisters the conditions in which he was taken and his condition currently. They said he's being tortured in prison. He's being kept in solitary confinement. He can barely see from one eye. So he was taken to state-run Pakistan Institute of Medical Sciences instead of Shifa Hospital as per the Supreme Court order.

0: So court orders were violated. A government-appointed team of doctors examined him. Sister Uzma Khan says that they were examining him or taking him. In PIMS, there was no electricity. So in mobile phone light, they were taking him. Doctors say he does not require hospitalization, even though his own doctors insist he requires hospitalization. But Dr. Faisal, his personal doctor, says, I wasn't even allowed to get anywhere close to him. Now, the Pakistan government says there are security concerns. He will not be safe in Shifa Hospital. He will not be safe even in PIMS. He will only be safe back in Adiala Jail. We get you more inputs in this report.
1: A former prime minister behind bars. A family alleging torture and isolation. And a government accused of defying the country's highest court. The Imran Khan saga has taken another dramatic turn in Pakistan. After being taken out of Adiala jail for a medical examination, the 73-year-old former prime minister is back inside his prison cell. A team of specialist doctors examined Imran Khan before authorities decided he did not require hospitalization. The Pakistan government says doctors found him medically fit to remain in custody. But his family is telling a completely different story. His sisters broke down before the cameras as they described what is happening to their brother inside the jail. Uzma Khan says Imran told her he was being subjected to inhuman treatment and severe torture.
2: वो बार बार एक ही चीज मुझे कही कहती मेरे साथ जुल्म हुआ है मेरे साथ मेरा इतना मुझे टॉर्चर कर रहे हैं मुझे वो कहते हैं जब एक कोई और डॉक्टर भी आता उसने कहा था ह्यूमन कॉन्टैक्ट नहीं होने की वजह से इनको इनकी तबीयत खराब होती है.
1: She claims he has been kept in near total isolation without human contact, newspapers, books or television.
2: कहते मेरे सर में मेरा सर में कुछ होने लग गया और कहता और फिर कहता मैं इनको बताया कि मेरा कभी 42 से ज्यादा पल्स नहीं होती और 120 से ज्यादा मेरा ब्लड प्रेशर कभी नहीं हुआ ये मेरा ब्लड प्रेशर नहीं होता कहते मेरी तबीयत पैल्पिटेशन लग जाए कहती मैं इनको जो जेल के डॉक्टर्स थे वो इनको कहें कहते कोई सुनता ही नहीं था कहते कोई मेरी परवाह ही नहीं करता था.
1: And there are questions over access to his personal physician as well. Imran Khan's physician says she was taken to Sifa International Hospital and kept waiting, but Imran Khan never arrived.
3: देखें, they were very decent and civil, लेकिन ये है कि वो तीन घंटे मुझे मालूम नहीं था कि अब कितनी देर में पहुंचेंगे क्या होगा और जाहिर है मेरे पर मालूमात नहीं आ सकती थी क्योंकि फोन मेरे पास नहीं था फोन जाहिर है हम गाड़ी में छोड़ के गए थे तो बस उस इंतजार के बाद फिर यही मैंने नतीजा अखज किया कि शायद वो नहीं पहुंच पाए या जो भी कुछ क्लियर नहीं था सच्ची जो बात है.
1: On August 18th, Pakistan's Supreme Court had ordered that Imran Khan be shifted to the private Shifa International Hospital. The court wanted his personal physician involved in his assessment and a medical board constituted to oversee his treatment. But the government initially took Imran Khan to the state-run PIMS instead, saying PTI workers had created a security situation along the planned route. The government has also challenged the Supreme Court's order. For Imran Khan, this is the latest chapter in more than 3 years behind bars. Bureau Report, India Today.

A song of struggle, spirit and Swaraj. But nearly nine decades ago, two stanzas of Vande Mataram became a political fault line. And in 2026, that fault line is back. Only this time, it has triggered a full-blown political storm. The Congress Working Committee has decided to stick to its 1937 position, singing only the first two stanzas of Vande Mataram at party events. Congress says its position is rooted in history and tradition. It has argued that Vande Mataram, like the national anthem, has always been an emotional issue for the party, while accusing the BJP of turning that emotion into a political weapon. But the BJP has hit back hard. It has called the Congress the new Muslim League. Home Minister Amit Shah has accused the Congress of reviving the appeasement politics of 1937. Amit Shah has also alleged that the 1937 decision ultimately contributed to the circumstances that led to partition. The Congress has rejected that charge, saying there is nothing new about singing only the first two stanzas, and that the same tradition was accepted by the leadership of the freedom movement. It has also asked whether Amit Shah considers himself superior to Mahatma Gandhi and Sardar Patel. But there is now a crucial new dimension to this controversy, the law. Parliament has passed the Prevention of Insults to National Honour Amendment Bill 2026. The President has given her assent. Vande Mataram now has statutory protection on the same lines as the national anthem. Under the new law, intentionally preventing the singing of Vande Mataram or causing a disturbance to an assembly engaged in singing it is a criminal offence. It can invite up to 3 years imprisonment, a fine or both. But importantly, simply choosing not to sing Vande Mataram is by itself not a criminal offence. The legal question is whether a person intentionally obstructs or disrupts its singing. And this distinction could become critical as this political battle moves from Parliament to public events and potentially to the courts. This year, Vande Mataram was played for the first time before the Prime Minister's Independence Day address from the Red Fort, adding fresh political weight to a debate that was already gathering momentum. So what began as a debate over two stanzas has now become a much larger battle. A battle over history, a battle over secularism and appeasement, a battle over the legacy of Gandhi, Nehru and Patel. And now, with the new law in place, a battle over what constitutes disrespect to the national song. With Mosmi Singh, Bureau Report, India Today.

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0: watching News Today at 9 p.m. I'm Preeti Chaudhary. The big story today, Rahul Gandhi on Dharna 2.0 this time over pellet guns use and an FIR that he wanted lodged. Politics of anarchy or resistance. That's something we'll be discussing up next. First up, allow me to take you through the headlines. A month after his dharna outside the Prime Minister's residence, if you remember, it was like a flash protest where suddenly Rahul Gandhi had appeared in front of the Prime Minister's residence at 7 Lok Kalyan Marg. Something similar happened today. The Leader of Opposition, Rahul Gandhi, staged another dharna today, demanding an FIR over the pellet injuries suffered by one student, Sahil Lochab. After 6 hours sitting, squatting right outside the Sansad Marg police station, the police gave in and registered the FIR. But the BJP, meanwhile, has now accused Rahul Gandhi of promoting anarchy. Take a look at this report.
1: A month after the police cracked down on the student march to Parliament over paper leaks, Rahul Gandhi keeps the heat on. The Leader of Opposition on Friday visited Connaught Place police station, demanding an FIR on the complaint filed by alleged pellet victim Sahil Lochab.
2: डीसीपी ऑफिस में क्या करना है सर डीसीपी ऑफिस से जाइए सीपी ऑफिस डीसीपी ऑफिस कहाँ है हमारा पहले बैठा चलो वहाँ
1: From there, the Congress leader and Sahil went straight to the DCP's office in Parliament Street as directed by the police.
2: I will go outside. I will sit there until the FIR. I will sit there 1 day, 2 days, 3 days, 5 days, 10 days, 20 days. Your government will have a problem.
1: After making their demands known, Rahul Gandhi and Sahil Lochab sat on dharna outside the police station.
3: ये है पैलेट्स देख लीजिए इनको अच्छी तरह देख लीजिए एम्स की एरी जिसमें साफ लिखा है कि इनके शरीर में 200 से ज्यादा छर्रे हैं आंख में 3 छर्रे हैं और हम सिर्फ ये कह रहे हैं कि प्लीज एफआईआर दर्ज कीजिए अंदर से हमें बताया जा रहा है कि देखिए ऊपर से ऑर्डर आया एफआईआर नहीं हो सकता है
1: After a dharna that lasted more than 6 hours, the police relented, filing an FIR.
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1: With Rahul Gandhi raising the stakes in the face-off with Home Minister Amit Shah, whose resignation has been sought by the Congress for the crackdown on students, the battle is nowhere near an end. Bureau Report, India Today.
0: So, Veer, before we cut across to our debate this evening, the big questions that we ask and we debate. Politics of resistance or politics of anarchy? Publicity stunt or fight for justice? Rahul's bid to corner government, is it really working? Let's take it all to our panelists this evening. Joining me Dr. Saeed Nasir Hussain, Rajya Sabha MP, Congress, Dr. Saeed Zafar Islam, National Spokesperson, BJP, former MP Rajya Sabha, Rajat Sethi, Political Analyst, and Yashovardhan Azad, former IPS Special Director, Intelligence Bureau. I'd like to begin with Saeed Zafar Islam, because Dr. Islam, what you call anarchy, some would suggest, is just asking, which is the business of the leader of opposition of this country, asking the police here in Delhi to follow basic statutory procedure. Filing an FIR is exactly that. How does that translate into anarchy?
7: Well, you have to understand that Mr. Rahul Gandhi has forgotten that India is a democratic country. There is a democratic institution. There is a democratic process. Everyone has to follow. This is nothing but it's a stunt which will definitely backfire on him. He's trying to mislead the nation. He's trying to mislead the youth of this great country. And if at all he had to go to the police station, he could have spoken on the phone, or even if he really wanted to help somebody, then he should have faith in judiciary. Because he has no faith in judiciary, when the Supreme Court itself has instructed to form a committee, the High Power Committee, which is actually examining everything, whatever be the issues which needs to be examined, that is being examined by the High Power Committee. Then crime branch is investigating it. So one has to wait when there is a Supreme Court has already instructed, formed a committee, then the committee's report will definitely, the committee will find out every single a statement made by every student, and then they will come with the final outcome, whether the pellet gun was really used, if it was used, who had used it, and then if there is a fire needs to be filed, then it must be filed.
0: Dr. Islam, on three facts there. Number one, in this case, the victim, who is the alleged victim of pellet gun use, is Sahil. He says that he, along with his lawyer, for 3 days have been trying to get this FIR registered. That hasn't quite happened. And that is what enforced Rahul Gandhi to take up his cause and try and ask for the registration of FIR. So he really couldn't have spoken on the phone, because for three days running, the victim was trying to register that FIR. The second thing, sir, while yes, you are correct that a judicial probe is on, but it's statutory procedure. If the victim in this case wants to get an FIR lodged. Number three, multiple RTIs, multiple accounts by hospitals have suggested the use of pellet guns, something that even the Delhi police has admitted. They've admitted the use of pellet guns, sir.
7: No, you are factually incorrect. The Delhi police has said that they have never given instruction to use the pellet guns. That is something,
0: sir,
7: which is
0: they have admitted.
7: No,
0: it is. It has been filed in Delhi police records.
7: Not at all.
0: It was
7: not
0: filed 3 days later. It
7: not
0: was.
7: At all.
0: I'll tell you,
7: they
0: sir. It was
7: have,
0: not on the 20th of July. 3 days after
7: Preeti,
0: that, an entry was
7: Preeti,
0: made at the Sansad Marg Thana.
7: You must go back and see what the Delhi police statement is. Delhi police has very clearly clarified that no instruction have been given to the police officer to use the pellet gun, and none of them have used the pellet gun. But if somebody was struck by the pellet gun, then it needs to be investigated. Who was the one who used it? Who has the one who fired it? And that is why the committee has been formed by the Honorable Supreme Court. But when somebody is behaving like an anarchist, Rahul Gandhi, there was no need for him to sit on dharna for an FIR. I mean, how many police stations he can go? Only because there is a student involved, he is using their shoulders to fight, to pursue his own political ambition. That is not correct. You cannot use a student for your personal benefits or your political benefits. And that is what Rahul Gandhi is saying. And that is why I'm saying it is a pure stunt which will backfire on Rahul Gandhi as well as the Congress party.
0: All right. Okay. You're saying it's a stunt. Well, I'll go through and I'll give you all the details of when the Delhi police made that entry, the number of RTRs that were filed and confirmed at the back of the use of pellet guns, sir. So I'm going to give you exact details. But first up, let me also get in Dr. Nasir Hussain, who's joining.
7: No, Preeti,
0: I'll come back
7: also,
0: to you, sir, because you said I have my facts wrong. I don't have my facts wrong.
7: No,
0: I'll give you the facts.
7: I'm saying that you must go back to what the Dr. Jitendra Singh has spoken on the floor of the parliament.
0: Sir, he said no gun was fired. There's a difference between pellet gun. But I'll give you the facts.
7: Delhi
0: no, sir, you know, you challenged us on facts, I'll give you the facts. But But allow me to bring in Dr. Nasir Hussain into this conversation, because Dr. Nasir Hussain, Syed Zafar Islam has a very strong point where he said there is a judicial probe which is on to get into political gimmickry at the back of what you think is exploiting a victim, in this case, Sahil. What are you looking to achieve out of that, other than just plain exploiting the victim here?
8: Preeti, when did the Congress party get into the agitation mode? When the students were fighting their cause, when they were protesting at Jantar Mantar, Congress didn't go to Jantar Mantar. Congress didn't go and sit there with them. Congress didn't try to politicize it. But we tried to air our concerns of the students to different mediums. We had to step in and we had to escalate their agitation only when force was used against the students on 20th July. It was not just force, it was brute force. And thereafter, we took it up in the parliament and we made Mr. Dharmendra Pradhan resign. We wanted Mr. Amit Shah, under whom the Delhi police comes, to come to the parliament and make a statement. That didn't happen. Then point number two. He says that India is a democratic country. It is a democratic country, but does it continue to be a democratic country? In a democratic country, it takes more than a month to file a simple FIR, which is a very, very simple procedure. Any complaint, you have to file an FIR if there is some substance in it. Delhi police says they had not issued direction to anyone to fire pellets at the students. If they had not issued instructions to fire pellets, then it is their duty to file an FIR and find out who has fired those pellets and on
0: No, but Dr. Hussain, there was an entry that was made pellets. In the records of Delhi Police,
8: Let me finish.
0: Dr. Hussain, just one question. Isn't the Congress today exploiting a victim to gain political mileage in what was a flash protest at the Sansad Marg Thana?
8: What is political mileage in that? You are keeping a pellet gun victim for more than a month away from the due process of the police, not filing an FIR. He is going there with his advocate day in and day out. When he reaches out to LOP of this country, the leader of opposition of this country, do you think he shouldn't help this guy? He shouldn't help him to get justice? And again, BJP spokesperson after spokesperson of Bharatiya Janata Party and different channels are saying, Supreme Court directed inquiry committee is going on. Let the inquiry committee do its job. Let the police do its job. And for God's sake, don't keep on counting on the inquiry committee of the Supreme Court. It is not because of you. It is because of the Supreme Court, which censored you and which said that we'll constitute an inquiry committee. It's on its direction that the inquiry committee is formed. They are doing their job. Will an FIR undermine the job of the inquiry committee in this country?
0: Okay, I'm going to come back to you, Dr. Islam.
8: If there is any complaint.
0: Fair point, sir. Okay, I'm going to come back to you. I want to just open up the debate. I want to bring in Rajat Sethi into this conversation. Rajat Sethi, on July 23rd, and maybe, you know, Dr. Islam, Syed Zafar Islam, you are also, I believe, a doctor, can also listen into this, Mr. Islam, which is on the 23rd of August, on the 23rd of July, Rajat Sethi, the Rapid Action Force General Diary entry explicitly records the firing of plastic pellets on the order of a DCP, which medical reports and RTI responses then corroborate multiple times, not once, multiple times. So nobody's, and of course, there's a judicial probe in it. The question is, do you think it was correct for the BJP to call it anarchy at the back of what Rahul Gandhi did? At best, it's political gimmickry. It's trying to exploit the victim. How is following statutory process anarchy?
9: So, Preeti ji, I think there are two issues. One is technical in nature, and the other is politics/optics. On the technicalities, there are better informed panelists on the show. But there is what is being consistently said, that there was already a complaint that was filed. There was already, the Supreme Court formed a committee which is looking into it. So there was no need for a separate complaint to file in at this stage. And also an FIR necessarily had to be a zero FIR, because there is nobody pinpointedly who can say that this was the person who's accused. In this case, lot of people who are writing on social media, a lot of people who have served as IPS officers, senior ones, have said that, you know, if you go after every operational move that that the armed forces, police forces, or the paramilitary forces do, you will end up reducing or heavily impacting the morale of these forces, who would never go out and contain a situation. They would be more worried about them falling prey to any kind of a politically charged attacks later on. So this is where a lot of experts, technical experts, have been writing that you need to draw a red line as to how much should you go in. There should be an independent committee which should look into this affair. And if it was not the operational exigency which forced the police personnel to actually use this pellet gun, in that case, yes, certain actions have to be taken and exemplary actions can be taken. But on the other side, which is the politics and the optics for it, BJP understands very well that they were optically and from a politics perspective on the downside. They morally also, they could have been on top of this situation and, you know, allowed the Delhi police to actually go out and file an FIR even before Rahul Gandhi took this as an issue. It had to be a zero FIR. You don't have to pinpoint anybody, but allow that. Take some soft blows for larger interest from a political theatrics perspective that you allowed Rahul Gandhi to unleash for the entire day. Okay. I believe yet again, BJP has erred here. They could have managed the situation better. But I will leave it here. But the technicalities also have to be looked into.
0: Let me get Yashovardhan Azad to look at the technicalities.
9: Will do politics. The opposition is there for doing politics only.
0: That's his job to
9: do
0: politics.
9: That is their job, exactly. So
0: he's the leader of opposition.
9: They will play with emotions. BJP has to be prepared for it.
0: Okay, and I want to bring in Yashovardhan Azad because through the course of the last couple, like a month and a half you know, Mr. Azad, you've always stood up for the Delhi police. You said that, you know, there were casualties on both sides. There wasn't excessive force. This is how the Delhi police reacts. You've stood up for the forces. When you speak of today, the fact is, Mr. Azad, if you can lodge FIRs against unknown faces or unknown people who pelted stones, why can't an FIR be lodged at the back of this young victim who clearly has medical records to suggest he has pellet gun injuries, which is corroborated with RTI records, which says pellet guns were used, something which was corroborated again by an Rapid Action Force diary entry that plastic pellets were used on the 20th of July. What was so wrong in registering the FIR right in the beginning? Why wait for 6 hours to register that FIR?
10: Well, let me sort of say that needless confusion has been created on this particular issue for long. And one, I did not back the police totally. I said the unprofessional acts of the police must be inquired into. Police has a higher degree of responsibility because in lawful discharge of his duties. I never go one side. I always have a balanced view about this. Number one, the point is that in this particular case, first, the Delhi police refused to accept that pellet guns were fired. 2 days later, when the RAF moved in, then it was clear that it was under DCP command that pellet guns were fired and injuries took place. The problem is, this was not backed by the government, and I don't know who the advisors of the government were. The government should have come out very strongly saying, yes, the pellet guns were fired in lawful discharge of duties, and whether the technicality part, whether it was premeditated violence, etc., will be judged by an inquiry. Because during a lawful discharge of police duty in crowd control, you do not lodge an FIR till a magisterial inquiry or a judicial inquiry establishes it. What happened here was that the government remained silent. The police said, ha, humne kiya, that also much later. In that respect, then when the pellet injury guy comes to a police station, then an FIR has to be lodged. There is no two ways about it. So it's the government which did a self-goal. And partially I agree with Rajat Sethi on this particular point. This is the key issue in this. Now, the pellet gun is not banned. 2018, the minister in parliament said that pellet guns are not banned. It is used to be as a second resort, despite the fact that 2010 and 2016, there were massive reports of injuries which the MHA has, 6,000 injuries. And after 2016, there were no use of pellet guns in the mainland. Now what has happened is a complete confusion is there because the Supreme Court has given and said that we will look into the police excesses. Now, the police excesses means the violence. So that will include whether the pellet guns were fired rightly or not. Proportional means in Puttuswamy judgment that whether it was necessary,
0: fair point,
10: critical and proportional to the threat that the police faced.
0: Fair point. You know, what we're debating is not whether pellet guns were fired. You know, Syed Zafar Islam, and final comments from all our panelists, they were fired. Now, was this a graded response that the judicial inquiry will, you know, come to an answer on? But let me ask you a question, Syed Zafar Islam. You've been a student of politics. Optics is everything in politics. If this FIR was registered, nobody would have even known. What you gave today on a platter to the Congress was 6 hours of airtime, where the Congress leader of opposition, Rahul Gandhi, after much grandstanding, has come out smelling of roses, where he's taken up the cause of the victim and then managed to lodge an FIR in 6 hours. If this FIR was lodged, nothing would have happened. We wouldn't be in here sitting and discussing what went down today.
7: Well, Prithiji, you have to understand, Rahul Gandhiji's only aspiration is to politicize the issue, which is not a political issue. When it comes to students and their concern, it needs to be addressed adequately instead of misguiding them. And Rahul Gandhiji is misguiding them, misleading them. And that is something which we need to understand. And as a citizen of this country, everyone needs to understand what he is up to. He is using their shoulders to pursue his own ambition. And that is why he took this opportunity to actually politicize this issue. A fire is an FIR, is an anonymous FIR. No person is being actually named in this FIR. So this judicial inquiry would have given the same outcome. Because the objective of the judicial inquiry is also to probe and find out who has actually used the fired the pellet gun.
0: And sir, pellet guns have been admitted. I told you, sir, the rapid action force has made a diary entry
7: whether police excesses was there, something which needs to be determined.
0: Yes.
7: And the judicial inquiry will be.
0: Was it a graded response or was there was there excessive force used? That is what is going to be debated.
7: That is what I'm saying, that these things need to be examined, investigated, and then concluded. But Rahul Gandhiji, actually, instead of suggesting the student or the person that there is a judicial inquiry which is being undertaken, so you need to wait. Instead of actually politicizing the issue, which was
0: totally
7: unwarranted.
0: But why not, sir? The FIR could have been filed nonetheless. There was an individual who wanted to exercise his right.
7: No.
0: One second, I have very little time. I want to bring in everyone. So allow me to bring in everyone. Let me bring in Dr. Nasir Hussain. Dr. Hussain, you know, the fact that Syed Zafar Islam is raising that the attempt is not to help the students. The attempt is to leverage maximum political mileage. Even today, the discussion in the end was not that an FIR was lodged. It was more that it was lodged finally at the behest of the Home Minister. So the attempt is very clear. To take the fight to the doorstep of the Home Minister, because that is what politics demands from the Congress right now. The casualty, the students, that's what the BJP
8: is saying. Law and order. Preeti, is law and order not a political issue? Is not filing an FIR for more than 1 month not a political issue? Is the students protesting not a political issue? Atrocities against students is not a political issue. Agitation, large-scale agitation and historic agitation by the students where the education minister resigns is not a political issue. Is it not true that Delhi police reports to Amit Shah? It is not true. It took LOP to go to the police station and get an FIR filed today. And it was only after the pressure was exerted at the police station by the LOP, not less than the LOP of the country, that Amit Shah, on the instructions of Amit Shah, that FIR was filed. Is it not true? So these are all political issues. Everything is political in this country. Nothing moves in this country without politics. and for Zafar Islam, who said that this country is democratic. If the country was really democratic, FIR should have been filed on day one. And
0: all right, okay.
8: For Mr. Sethi, that an FIR would have undermined the morale of the forces. N number of court martials have happened in this country. N number of police constabulary is behind bars. Higher level police personnel is behind bars. High level police officers, serving officers have been arrested and put behind bars because of
0: excess use of force. Okay, sir. Allow me to bring in Rajat Sethi and Yashovardhan Azad for one final comment each. Rajat, final comments.
9: Well, since there is no question, I'll just give a general comment. But so, Nasirji, I agree with that. There have been court martials, but only after due processes. You have to allow the police forces or the RAF due process. What Supreme Court is doing is offering a due process. What Rahul Gandhi ji is trying to do is not due process.
8: Mr. Sethi, what we are asking is for simple FIR to be filed to find out as to who is that person who used that pellet gun against the student, or who is that person who issued instruction to use the pellet gun.
0: Sir, I'm running out of time. Let Rajat make his point, and then I'll need to go to Yashovardhan Azad. Rajat, very quickly.
9: Again, the simple point remains that use of pellet guns under what operational conditions, under what exigencies, under what level of escalation is allowed, is not allowed. Do you know that it is illegal absolutely to use plastic? It's a non-lethal weapon. Is it in a orderly manner, in an escalatory manner? Is this the right weapon to use or not to use? There are operational manuals. How you are jumping
0: even
9: to a conclusion that there was a crime which has happened here.
0: Azad, and sir, I think final comments. No time for questions. No time for rebuttal.
10: I don't think the issue is that the pellet gun should have been used or should have not been used. That is not the issue. The issue is also not about the police action in this particular respect. The issue is that it was found out that the pellet gun was used, but the government did not back it. The Home Minister should have said that the Delhi police, in its lawful discharge of duties, has used the pellet gun. And under what circumstances?
0: And maybe that FIR should have been lodged and the Congress would not have walked away with 6 hours of footage or even this debate this evening. We're going to leave it at that. I thank all four of you for joining us. Terribly out of time. We have a special session lined up with Rajdeep Sardesai next. Do stay tuned. Thank you for watching.

0: Welcome once again to the India Today Tamil Nadu Roundtable, where we want to focus on an issue that perhaps is an issue for each and every citizen of this country, not just in Tamil Nadu, but across India, but particularly here in Tamil Nadu, the national education policy, an issue that has turned out to be extremely contentious and potentially divisive and polarizing in the Tamil Nadu context, particularly in the context of Hindi and the alleged imposition of Hindi. Three very special guests joining me. M. Satya Kumar is national spokesperson and senior leader of the TVK government here in Tamil Nadu. Vinod Shelvam is state secretary, Bharatiya Janata Party. And P.B. Prince Gajendra Babu is educationist and general secretary, state platform for common school system. Appreciate all of you joining us. Let's at the very outset ask each and every one of you, starting with you, Mr. Satya Kumar, do you believe that the national education policy as it stands is in the interests of Tamil Nadu, or does it go against the interests of the students of Tamil Nadu? And if it doesn't go against the interests, what exactly are you concerned about? Since there is no uproar in other parts of the country like we are seeing in Tamil Nadu.
1: Rajdeep, the NDP as such, it goes against the constitution itself. If you see Babasaheb Dr. B.R. Ambedkar, when we had a debate in the Constituent Assembly, entry 66 list 1 was the union list, that is education was in the union list. Subsequently, because of the 42nd amendment, the matter came up to the concurrent list, and we as a party, we are standing for two language policy. We are here for federal education system, which our founding father of the constitution thought about. That's the standpoint we wanted to take, because we wanted to give importance to the linguistic ideals, and Tamil first, Tamil pride is our idea, Rajdeep.
0: No, but let's be very clear, Mr. Satya Kumar, because before I go to the other panelists, you are saying the national education policy is against the interests of Tamil Nadu because you see it against federal principles, because you stand for a two-language formula. A three-language formula doesn't necessarily mean Hindi. Is your opposition to Hindi or is it to a three-language formula? Nothing stops you from doing English, Tamil, and any other language of your choice.
1: See, what happens is, in the name of three-language policy, the backdoor entry will be for Hindi. Per se, what we are looking at is only two-language policy, where we have a Tamil language and English as a link language, which is in the spirit of what state autonomy resolutions that Rajapanar passed, and subsequently all the parties adopted the same, and we are here only for the two-language policy. Rajdeep, in the name of three-language policy, what eventually will happen is Hindi will come in the back door, point number one. Point number two, centralization of education. What's happening in NEP? There is a higher education commission. Under that, you have regulatory authority, which is also controlled centrally. Second, we have national accreditation body coming up. And third, standard setting also will be done by the center. We want federal education system. We want to determine, based on our linguistic idea, we want to determine what should be our world-class education. What we are looking at in Tamil Nadu is a world-class education. We all know about the history of Tamil Nadu, where many of the parties in the past, after the independence, they wanted to close the school. But Karmavirar Kamarajar opened up the schools with the midday meal scheme. So in education as such, Tamil Nadu is at par. And we want to move to a world-class education, not adhere to a vocational education models, what the present government is trying to bring, that is, the union government is trying to bring.
0: You know, the argument, Vinod Shelvam, is twofold. One is Hindi being brought in from the back door, and B, centralization of education, which, according to Satya Kumar ji, is against the constitution of India as envisaged by Babasaheb Ambedkar and governments even after that. Education, each state should be allowed greater autonomy to decide its education policy, particularly a state like Tamil Nadu, which has shown enormous progress when it comes to education.
2: Firstly, I would like to insist that the dangerous game being played by TVK right now without accepting the new education policy is only going to affect the poor students who cannot afford to pay lakhs and join schools like Vijay Vidya Ashram run by the Chief Minister. Now, if you are opposing Hindi so vehemently, why does the Chief Minister's family run a school which teaches three languages, particularly Hindi, in it? So when the chief minister does not have any answer, when TVK members and DMK family members can run schools which teach three languages, and that's not a crime. So when some family has money, three languages becomes a skill. But for a poor student, three languages becomes a burden. Let's not forget that. And new education policy in no place mentions you have to learn Hindi. So now when Tamil Nadu does not accept the new education policy, what happens? A student in Bangalore, a student in Mumbai, a student in Delhi, a student in Hyderabad gets to learn more than what the student in Chennai learns. So why should Chennai suffer? Because of certain politicians and political parties want to play the game of language politics just to say that these reforms are not good for the state. That's the first question. Secondly, today the TVK is rubbing shoulder to shoulder along with the Congress. Now, which is the political party which took the education system from the state list to the concurrent list? If you have that much against the system, then you should first cut your ties with Congress. But then you rub shoulders with Congress and then you come and complain about the education being in the concurrent system, which is pure hypocrisy. Let's not forget that. At the same time, the education policy which is being introduced is the need of the hour, because the students of 2040 cannot be learning a syllabus from 1980. We need to equip our students with better knowledge, with better syllabus, with better to face the world, which is now, it's all about artificial intelligence and data sciences and robotics. For that, the education syllabus of 1980 will not hold good, and that is why the central government is insisting that the new education policy should be adopted uniformly so students of India can perform better. Let's first understand this.
0: Who's deciding the policy, Chennai or Delhi? I mean, the centralization from 6th standard onwards, all the examinations, curricula, all will be increasingly centralized. Do you support that as well?
2: See, the policies of not just education, all the policies get decided at the center, because that's where we have a parliament. So if the parliament was in Chennai, that would be decided here, but the parliament is in Delhi. So a lot of decisions are being taken there, and we accept that because that's a national capital and you're from there, Delhi as well, so you should be knowing about this better. At the same time, the new education policy is now taking India away from the 10 plus 2 system, which is the old Twatha, the British system, the British era system, to a 5 plus 3 plus 3 plus 4, where the students, even of the government schools, get exposure to primary education before proper professional schooling starts, helping in their brain development. So we are trying to bring in the CBSE syllabus, which is being taught in private schools, to the government school students. Now, how is that a crime is the question. Students get to learn vocational training from the 6th standard. Students get to choose which subjects they would like to learn from the 9th standard. So a lot of options are thrown open to students. They don't get.
0: You're not moving towards rote learning. You're giving students far more options. Mr. Satyakumar, you want to quickly respond. Are you creating imaginary fears, A, about imposition of Hindi, which is being denied by government? You have choice. Number two, that centralization which you're saying is actually, in a way, the government trying to standardize education across the country.
1: See, Rajdeep, the entire point in Tamil Nadu, the education system is above the national level. The quality of the education is at par with the world-class education. Point number one. Second, it creates a backdoor entry, Rajdeep. Asking what is the bill name?
0: Can not necessarily in government schools. Government schools still lag behind private schools. Those who can afford it go to the private schools.
1: Rajdeep, can you ask him what is the act's name? It's in Hindi. The Education Policy Act name itself, Vikshit Bharat Shiksha Adhistyam Bill. We can't even pronounce it. So here is a situation where our Tamil Nadu students have performed really well at the world-class level, because we have evolved to a scientific education. What they are looking at is 5 plus 3 plus 3 plus 4, which is a vocational education. They wanted to go back to the traditional model to see to that scientific temper comes down. In the education policy.
0: You know, before I go to my third guest, you know, the two politicians, I just want one last question to you, Vinodji. You know, the government of India has now said that they will not, has declined allocations under education to Tamil Nadu, saying, unless you agree to the national education policy, we will deny you funds under the Samagra Shiksha Fund. I mean, this is coercive. It is as if a center will decide who they will fund, on what condition they will fund. Surely Chennai and Tamil Nadu has every right to develop its own education model.
2: If the education model is on par with the global standards, or at least to the standards prescribed by the center, the national education policy, then it's fine. Now the problem comes here.
0: Now why are you denying them funds?
2: The problem comes.
0: Why are you denying?
2: Let me just address this one point. When Sadhya Kumar mentioned that the name is in Hindi, so the problem is not with educational reform. The problem is with the language. So just for one petty issue of a language, of a name, do not deny the students of the rightful education they're supposed to get, which will. You know, make them be better in the future, make them ready for the global standards. So that is very important. Why are you restricting them and not letting them study? And if he feels the students, the education system is so good in Tamil Nadu, why is the enrollment in government schools dropped from 90% to less than 50%? Parents are taking loans from loan sharks to put their students in private schools so that they will be able to get better education. The government schools do not give that to the students anymore. So let's face the facts.
0: Why are you denying fund allocation to a
2: state? The PM Shri scheme was announced. All the states across the country, including the Congress ruled states of Kerala, Karnataka, Telangana, they've all accepted it. They've accepted the money and they've accepted the system, and the money is being given to them. Why should Tamil Nadu deny such a scheme which is going to help the development of the schools, you know, give better infrastructure, okay. AI labs, skill labs. The Tamil Nadu's education budget is 44,000 crores. Looks very big on paper. But what is the actual percentage being spent on infrastructure? A mere 1,000 crores. So now the question is, where does the rest of the money go? The rest of the money goes in painting the walls and in salaries. That is all the money gets spent for. So Tamil Nadu does not spend the money on infrastructure for the school education or for the students. It's only for salaries, pensions and paint work. That's all they spend money on. Whereas the center, which gives about 75,000 crores...
0: Sir, I know you're, you know, I just want a simple question. Who has a better education model, a state like Uttar Pradesh, which is ruled by the BJP, or a state like Tamil Nadu, which is ruled by opposition parties, in this case, TVK?
2: Unfortunately, the
0: fund, if you are going to look at fund allocation to outcomes
2: in Tamil Nadu are much better. UP does not complain. Tamil Nadu, the problem is not with the students. The problem is with the syllabus. Our syllabus is weak, and that is what is making our students not able to take competitive examinations. Students of Bihar don't complain. Students of UP don't complain. Pondicherry don't complain. Only the students of Tamil Nadu are complaining is because the syllabus in our state is weak.
1: Very quickly, Sadhya Kumar. I think Vinod just not gone through the rigors of the state education, because I am part of the state board. Here, the entire state syllabus is based on scientific temper. Point number two, Rajdeep, the center is actually ragging the states. Whether it is a GST due that they have to give us to the Tamil Nadu, or with respect to the idea that they have proposed here, National Research Funding Agency, that they are trying to propose as part of the NEP, what will happen eventually? Today, Tamil Nadu is paying taxes. Majority of the budgets go to Gujarat. Tamil Nadu is supporting the other national, other states in the national level. Same will happen here. Tomorrow they'll say, you do this, you do that, you come to a terms in this manner. Only then we will release the research fund. This will happen eventually, Rajdeep.
0: Okay, I want to bring in Prince Gajendra Babu, educationist, listening patiently. Mr. Gajendra Babu, is there something wrong with the Tamil Nadu education policy that needs to be changed? Is there questions over outcomes, particularly when it comes to government schools? This is a state which has seen an enormous mushrooming and proliferation of private education also, like many other parts of the country, in the last 20 years.
3: Thank you. And before going into the question directly, I'd like to look at NEP 2020.
0: Yes.
3: NEP 2020... it's not only a document that completely disregards the Constitution of India, but it's also a best specimen for post-truth and gaslighting. It's really...
0: Give me a note. When you say that, why? Why do you say that?
3: Because this document, when you read the 66 page, before reading the 66 page, you have to read Kasturi Rangan, which is 484,

0: to the economic capacity of the state. So education has to be given as a fundamental right, right from the school up to the university level. In 1992, the Supreme Court was very clear in Mogini Jain case in declaring that unless Article 41, then it was 45 also, said unless Article 41 is realized, Article 14 and 21 will be meaningless. And in Unnikrishnan case and TMA Pai case, a larger bench after Mogini Jain, they did not dispute this particular fact. And even in the later judgments, they said that when the economic capacity of the state improves, education will be given as a fundamental right. But now, when you look at the legal document, the Viksit Bharat Siksha Adhishtan, which is pending in the JPC, Viksit Bharat was a slogan in the beginning, then it is in the policy, now it is a legal document in the parliament as a part of a legislature. Now when you say it is Viksit Bharat, then where is Article 41 is the main question. But instead of giving fundamental it as a fundamental right, the bill doesn't provide any finance. The bill only takes away the powers of the states by Article 247, List 2, Entry 32 regulation.
1: There are two different issues. There's the National Education Policy and there's the Viksit Bharat Adhyayan, which is coming in, which essentially centralizes high education.
0: No, they have stated in the...
1: What is your fundamental problem with the National Education Policy?
0: That's what. They have stated in the objectives for statement, a statement of objectives and reasons attached to the bill. They have said that this bill is being placed to realize the National Education Policy 2020. That is what it is stated in the statement of objectives and reason. So it is giving a legal status for the NEP 2020.
1: When I speak to proponents of NEP, they say it will improve the quality of vocational education in our schools, that the next generation needs to be equipped for a new economy, and therefore vocational training will also be given equal importance post class 8.
0: Many people say this. What we basically need to understand is that there is professional education, there is technical education, there is vocational education. But what it is talked in NEP 2020 is vocational skilling. Vocation means job.
1: Yes.
0: You're making a person job ready even before he could complete his elementary education, which is not fair, which is not in any part of the world. Better than me, you know Finland. Better than me, you know Germany. There, the people are introduced to visit a place for observation. It is experiential learning. Experiential learning is totally different from vocational skilling. You are not talking here about experiential learning. You are only talking about vocational skilling.
1: So you believe that children must be allowed to complete their schooling before you actually move into vocational training?
0: Yes, of course.
1: You can't have class 8, class 9 students moving into vocational skilling.
0: Yes, because the students in India, not only in Tamil Nadu, the entire India, we know, still we have first generation learners stepping into the universities and colleges, first generation. So given that background, the socially and educationally backward classes of people who are the majority Bahujans, given for generation together, they were occupied in some kind of an occupation, and that is what their children ought to do in the earlier generation. Now, you are opened up a school and only one generation has come into the university. So, if you ask them to get skilled even before they complete 18 years of age, that is before schooling, before they step into a college, naturally, it is not going to help them in any way. Whatever occasion that you are going to give now, whatever skill that you are going to give now, it is not going to be useful to them after a decade or so.
1: You know, you're making an important point. You know, the NEP, according to Mr. Prince, is that it is against the concept of social justice. That students from poorer, disadvantaged background, first generation learners, you're suddenly asking them to make a far greater leap than can be expected of a 14, 15 year old. And social justice is the core of education, particularly in a state like Tamil Nadu, where social justice was the platform, the whole cry of social justice was done through education. If I compare Gujarat today with Tamil Nadu, on all outcomes when it comes to education, Tamil Nadu is way ahead of Gujarat. So if you are saying that what is it about this Tamil Nadu model, Vinodji, that is troubling the center or the

0: BJP so much that you're saying, let's get rid of this old model, let's come up with a new model. So why fix something when it ain't broke?
1: When we talk about social justice, why is Tamil Nadu the only state in India which is denying the entry of Navodaya schools, which are nothing but government schools which are providing CBC education? It's there throughout the country. Why is Tamil Nadu the only state which talks about social justice, denying Navodaya schools by being built and offering good education to the poor students? This is the first question. Secondly, mere enrollment into school and passing out does not mean the student who is passing out gets killed. Of course, Tamil Nadu produced some great minds. C.V. Raman was there. So many names we can keep naming them. But the past success does not mean future reforms should take place. Future reforms is necessary because today the entire world is changing. What was there in 1980 is not what is there today. Today we need these reforms to come into place. So pure enrollment and showing results in examinations does not mean the student is well equipped enough to take on the challenges of the new world. Moreover, the classrooms in Tamil Nadu are becoming party training camps. You go to a government school and take the syllabus. They don't read about Alexander. They don't read about world history. They read about what Anna spoke on what stage. They read about what Periyar passed what resolution in which year. They read about what Karunanidhi has written in the Mursuli magazine. And this is what the entire syllabus is based on.
0: But then so how come the outcomes, one minute. If all of this is true, how come the outcomes of Tamil Nadu are significantly better than Gujarat?
1: That is why, looking at all parameters,
0: if I look at all literacy related parameters, Tamil Nadu is way ahead of a state
1: like
0: Gujarat.
1: That is why the CBSE school enrollment is so high and the CBSE schools are not allowing NEP to be, the lobby is so strong. And the government has fallen prey because most of the CBSE schools are being owned by the politicians. And they are not allowing the new education policy to come here. And that will make sure that their business will go down. So education is nothing but business in Tamil Nadu. And that is the reason why new education policy is being rejected.
0: Prince Gajendra respond to that. There is some truth in that, right? If education is being converted into a business, according to Vinod Selvam, that's the reason why many Tamil Nadu politicians are opposing it, because they run education like a business.
2: I am really happy that the BJP spokesman, Mr. Vinod, is able to recognize Rajiv Gandhi's Navodaya, and is also very concerned about why the people of Tamil Nadu are not studying about Alexander, etc. I'm really happy to hear these words from him. But the real issue is that the Navodaya, we opposed Navodaya. Yes, we are opposing Navodaya. We are opposing PM Stream, Prime Minister's School for Rising India. Both we are opposing.
0: Why?
2: That is the question. We have a very famous and a very important educationist, N.D. Sundaravadivelu. And he spoke when Navodaya was introduced. There is a small booklet. Of course, it is in Periyar Thidal. I do not know when I say Periyar Thidal, you get offended or not. But the book, a small book, is there in Periyar Thidal. And he was the director of public instruction, director of school education, when Sri Kamaraj was the chief minister of Tamil Nadu. He categorically stated that Navodaya is against Article 14 of the Constitution. He categorically said that when India attained independence and we became republic, and more than four decades, you say that you are going to establish few schools, a school per district, which will have all facilities. Well, few hundred children will be studying. You're going to spend crores of rupees. But we, the state governments, whether it's just Gujarat, Rajasthan, Maharashtra, Madhya Pradesh, Tamil Nadu, whichever state, it is a state government which is universalizing the education, providing, establishing schools, state schools. Now, when we have tens and thousands of schools in Tamil Nadu, you are not giving fund for all the schools uniformly. Instead, you say you're going to spend lots of money into one particular school in a district. This creates a big disparity. It is not going to... You say that few people will be benefited. Do you say that when there are lakhs and lakhs of tribes and Dalits, 100 will be selected? There are 30 lakh children in the government school, scheduled caste children in the government school. But when you talk about the Navodaya, you're going to select few people. Likewise, PM Shri comes after 75 years of age. You are saying that you can't even provide equitable access to quality education for all children in India, even up to school education. And you say about Viksit Bharat. That means Viksit Bharat is false. If Viksit Bharat is true, Article 14, Article 21 talks about freedom of life. Supreme Court had said, freedom of life means a life with dignity. When you say, there is a PM Street Kendra Vidyalaya, and there is another school called Kendra Vidyalaya. When you go to the website of PMST, the PMST says, this school will help a child to face any challenges in getting into a higher education. That means that that opportunity will not be available for a student who is coming from another Kendra Vidyalaya. Suppose both are Kendra Vidyalayas, both are union government. But this Kendra Vidyalaya is called PMST Kendra Vidyalaya. That Kendra Vidyalaya remains as a Kendra Vidyalaya. The same thing is going to happen when it is going to come to a state government. There will be a state government school and there will be a state government PMST school. You mean to say state government PMST school.
0: So what's the solution?
2: The solution is providing equitable education. At least up to school education. You mean to say in 1949 you said that education cannot become a fundamental right because state's economic capacity does not permit. That is why very clearly they said in Article 41 when the economic capacity develops. And Supreme Court said when the economic capacity develops, the state will provide. But do you accept?
0: Yeah,
2: kindly
0: but
2: tell me that economic capacity of Union of India, the economic capacity of the state have not developed. And it has not even developed in the last 10 years. So still there will be discriminatory school system.
0: At the core of it is that at least if we can have these debates on education, in a way, hopefully we can build a consensus. Not just nationally, but also importantly here in Tamil Nadu, a state where education in a sense has almost got weaponized by political parties. I appreciate though you joining us and sharing your thoughts because this is a very, very important subject for the future of the country. No country can be truly Viksit without getting its education policy right. Satya Kumarji, Vinod Selvam and Prince Gajendra, thank you very much for joining us here on the show today. Give them a very big hand, ladies and gentlemen.
3: So sorry.

0: Good evening, you're watching India First. I'm Gaurav Sawant. An FIR has finally been registered in that pellet gun incident at Jantar Mantar during protests in Delhi. The FIR has been registered at Police Station Parliament Street in the national capital. Leader of opposition Rahul Gandhi, his sister and MP from Wayanad, Priyanka Gandhi Vadra, other Congress leaders and workers, they camped outside the Parliament Street Police Station for close to 8 hours, and the FIR was finally registered. Rahul Gandhi has called it the first step in the road to justice. The victim incidentally had tried twice earlier, but the FIR wasn't registered earlier. Now it's been registered under section 118 of the Bharat Nyaya Sanhita BNS and 125 BNS section 118 of the Bharatiya Nyaya Sanhita 2023, and it covers the offence of voluntarily causing hurt or grievous injury by a dangerous weapon or means, and section 125 of BNS, that's an act that endangers life or personal safety of others. The victim in the FIR has given out details about how he was a part of the protests, and when people were firing up, when people were running after the lathi charge, he ran. When he turned around, he felt this deep pain in his chest, in his arm, and he felt, he's written that there was an injury in his right eye and he's lost sight in the right eye. He's sought an FIR. He said his name is Sahil Lochab. The victim has given details of the incident, the kind of injuries he suffered in the pellet gun strike, and the fact that he now seeks drone footage, CCTV camera footage, body cam footage, any other images that may be there, they be carefully preserved, and that there be an impartial investigation. The Congress party sees this as a major victory for Rahul Gandhi's quest for justice. BJP's General Secretary and former Union Minister Smriti Irani has hit out at what she termed was Rahul Gandhi's selective quest for justice. She questioned his silence on the targeted attacks on uniformed security personnel by the mob on the same day. The BJP says Rahul Gandhi has also not joined students in their protest against the Hemant Soren government in Jharkhand, where the Congress is a part of the alliance government. A short while back, I spoke to Smriti Irani, and we'll get you excerpts of that conversation. We shift our focus to the latest developments across the border. Pakistan's former Prime Minister and World Cup winning captain Imran Khan, he was taken out of Adyala jail, taken for medical examination to hospital. This was on the instructions of the Supreme Court. But instead of being taken to a private hospital named by the court, Imran Khan was taken by the police to a state-run hospital where doctors examined him, apparently, according to his sister, in a mobile phone light. And then he was sent back to Adyala jail. His family has made some explosive allegations claiming Imran Khan is being tortured in prison. He's being subjected to prolonged isolation and inhumane treatment behind bars. We get to that story at 8:30 tonight. But first, I want to focus on what transpired at the Parliament Street Police Station this morning. Rahul Gandhi's nearly eight-hour-long dharna at Parliament Street Police Station in the heart of the national capital ultimately resulted in an FIR being filed. After a day of high drama, the Delhi police registered a case, but against unknown persons, over the alleged pellet guns injury suffered by 19-year-old Sahil Lochab during the July 20 Sansad Chalo protest. The FIR has been registered under two sections, 118 and 125 of the BNS. Now, Rahul Gandhi arrived at the Parliament Street Police Station with Sahil. They met senior police officers. They demanded that a case be registered. But when that did not happen immediately, the leader of opposition dug his heels in. He sat down on the dharna at the police station and said, "Will not leave till an FIR is registered." And then Priyanka Gandhi Vadra, other Congress leaders and workers, they joined in the protest. The face-off has triggered a fresh political war, a war of words, with the BJP accusing Rahul Gandhi of indulging in what the BJP calls is politics of anarchy. They said there is a Supreme Court-appointed committee that is examining all allegations into the July 20 protests. Rahul Gandhi's protest, according to the BJP, is only drama for his personal political gains. Our political bureau with our top story.
1: Rahul Gandhi. Gandhi has intensified his campaign against the Narendra Modi government over the police crackdown during the July 20 Sansad Chalo march. First, the protest outside the Prime Minister's residence. Then, highlighting the alleged pellet injuries on a student. Followed by explosive allegations inside Lok Sabha that drew sharp government response. And today, Rahul Gandhi walked into the Parliament Street police station demanding an FIR over alleged pellet injuries suffered by Sahil Lochab. His claim, 3 pellets lodged in student's eye and 200 in his body.
2: It is clearly written that in his body, there are more than 200 in his body. There are 3 in his eye. आंख इनकी खो गई है उस आंख से वो नहीं देख पाएंगे और इनके दिल के पास छर्रे हैं जो छुए नहीं जा सकते हैं.
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1: Police also informed Rahul that the matter is already under consideration before the court. And importantly, the Supreme Court has taken up the broader issue of alleged excessive use of force and constituted a high-powered committee to examine it. But the Congress is showing little faith even in the Supreme Court-appointed probe. Pawan Khera has questioned the composition of the panel, arguing that the presence of a former Gujarat High Court Chief Justice and a judge who denied bail to Umar Khalid does little to inspire confidence. The government has slammed Rahul Gandhi, with Union Minister J.P. Nadda accusing him of doing drama for footage.
5: Rahul Gandhi ki us sasti aur dhyan bhatkane wali rajniti ka gawah ban rahi hai. राहुल गांधी जी का आज का यह धरना न तो छात्रों के लिए है और न ही न्याय के लिए है. यह कांग्रेस पार्टी की राजनीतिक हताशा का प्रतीक है और राहुल गांधी की फुटेज खाने की भूख है.
1: The BJP is now accusing the leader of opposition of creating an atmosphere of anarchy.
6: सुप्रीम कोर्ट ने स्वयं एक हाई पावर्ड कमेटी बनाई है. आपको नियम कानून का कोई सम्मान नहीं करना राहुल गांधी. जो आपके मन में आएगा तो बस जहां जाके धरने पर बैठ जाएंगे और अराजकता फैलाना शुरू करेंगे.
1: By attacking the credibility of the probe and demanding an FIR on his own terms, is Rahul Gandhi seeking justice or simply trying to score political points? Bureau Report, India Today.
7: And leader of opposition Rahul Gandhi is not backing down. Rahul Gandhi has taken to social media platform X to say this is the first step towards justice. But think about it. Even permission to file an FIR had to come from the Home Ministry. Now it's clear who has been holding the reins on justice. Now this statement of Rahul Gandhi comes after the Delhi police finally filed an FIR. The victim went twice. That FIR wasn't registered. I want to quickly cut across to India Today's Mosmi Singh, who was tracking developments through the day today on this big story and now joins me on this broadcast. Mosmi, very combative Congress party, very combative leader of opposition. Is this the template they intend to employ even further? What's the buzz in the Congress circles?
8: You know, of course, the Congress is very upbeat. If you talk about Congress leaders, you know, it's even been 1 week to the monsoon session and just about a week. And, upping the ante there on the floor of the House, Rahul Gandhi has taken an attack straight to the Modi government and specific to the on the street. And the location that Rahul Gandhi actually chose, sitting in a dharna inside the premises of the Delhi police, Parliament Street Station, spoke volumes about the political strategy of mounting pressure on Amit Shah and in turn the Delhi police. Clearly, many leaders, and in fact, even the Delhi police was taken aback about Rahul Gandhi arriving at Bandar Marg and then headed to the Parliament Street. It was completely, they were caught unaware, and as soon as they realized, almost Rahul Gandhi was sitting on a chair, Sahil and other leaders

0: right there at the entrance of the DCP's office.
1: Yes.
0: So, Congress could, in fact, at its back, saying that we are raising people's issues. And taking to the
1: so
0: street.
1: So this is the template that the Congress now wants to employ further. Mosby, keep tracking that story. I will come back to you for more. Earlier this evening, I spoke to BJP's General Secretary and former Union Education Minister, Smriti Irani, about the protest of the Leader of Opposition. Remember, Smriti Irani was also a Member of Parliament from Amethi. Rahul Gandhi and other leaders of the Gandhi family have represented the same constituency, Amethi, in the past. The constituency is with the Congress Party right now. But do keep one thing in mind. This is a personal battle also between Smriti Irani and Rahul Gandhi from Amethi. It now moves to Delhi. Listen into that conversation. Excerpts of that conversation coming up. Joining me now is Smriti Irani, National General Secretary of the Bharatiya Janata Party, also former Union Cabinet Minister, former Minister for Education. Smriti Irani, welcome. Rahul Gandhi is at the police station. He's demanding an FIR. Leader of opposition demanding an FIR because the pellet gun victim says twice he went, FIR wasn't registered. An FIR is a right. Why is that not being registered, ma'am? The Congress asks.
2: Gaurav, you are a seasoned journalist and you know that an investigation is already underway. You're a seasoned journalist and you know that the police has already received and accepted the complaint. You're a seasoned journalist who knows that the Supreme Court has opined on the issue and ordered a probe. Now, in the absence of a political shield that will stem the outrage that erupted from the Vande Mataram controversy, Rahul Gandhi thought that this is the definite moment where he could use this political stunt. Because if he truly believed in the pursuit of justice, Mr. Savan, he would not be chucking toffees as he sat outside the police station at people who have surrounded him. He would not be giggling, heckling. He would be absolutely serious to demand justice, not only for citizens, but also paramilitary personnel and police force personnel who were beaten and injured. Have you heard the leader of opposition once ask for an investigation into the attack on uniformed personnel? But the pursuit of justice in this case cannot be complete if we don't stand up for uniformed personnel as well. Okay. Has the leader of opposition spoken once about men and women in uniform who were attacked?
1: Okay. I'll come to men and women in uniform who were attacked because this is something that those who say that the security forces or the police targeted protesters, they do not even seem to acknowledge this aspect. And that's a very important point to raise. But the point Rahul Gandhi is raising or the opposition is raising is that the government is not even serious about addressing the concerns they have raised.
2: The government is not serious. Would an investigation be underway?
1: The Home Minister hasn't responded, Rahul Gandhi asked.
2: The Home Minister
1: neither in Parliament
2: very,
1: nor out
2: very,
1: of it.
2: No, the Home that is wrong. The Home Minister has very vehemently stood in Parliament premises, said he's ready for a discussion. It is a Congress that did not accept that stand of the Home Minister. The Home Minister, in fact, appealed publicly that the Congress party come and speak to him on the floor of the House, that he's willing to hear every statement, every position taken by the opposition so that he can give the facts with regards to this particular issue. It is the Congress party that did not want to have a conversation or a dialogue or a debate or a deliberation on this issue in the Indian Parliament. The Home Minister never shied away. The government never shied away. The government repeatedly during the parliamentary session that was underway just a few days ago emphatically stated that let the Congress have a discussion on the floor of the House on any issue that it deems fit. It did not want a discussion. It wanted a disruption.
1: Okay. Would you
2: today, what Rahul Gandhi is doing is deviating attention from the Vande Mataram row.
1: I will come to the Vande Mataram controversy, and that's a very serious point. Once again, the Congress says they will sing only two stanzas. The government
2: Why?
1: Insists...
2: Who is the Congress to decide when the Parliament has opined on the issue? Who is the Congress to decide when in the Constituent Assembly in 1950, Rajendra Prasad ji says that Vande Mataram is to be given the same respect as Janagana Mana?
1: But then
2: are
1: if
2: you
1: there is a perception...
2: Are you telling me that once the Parliament of India opines on a particular issue and legislates on it, Sonia Gandhi has the unique right in this

0: country to throw that legislation in the dustbin of time?
1: The Delhi police, they have registered an FIR, but if you see 14th when that victim went, FIR was not registered. 17th, it was not registered. Now when leader of opposition goes with the victim to the police station, the Delhi police have registered an FIR. That the point that is being raised is street forces the government. Street forces the government to act.
0: I have no access to the FIR. But the one thing you can confirm, Mr. Sawant, for me is this. Has Rahul Gandhi filed a separate FIR to investigate who beat up paramilitary and Delhi police? Can you please confirm to me whether Rahul Gandhi, since he's seated there at that very police station, has he filed an FIR as an individual citizen to say, I am outraged that somebody at Jantar Mantar hit Delhi police, hit paramilitary forces? Has Rahul Gandhi filed an FIR separately to say, investigate such people and throw the book of law at them? Can you confirm for me, Mr. Sawant, has Rahul Gandhi filed such an FIR?
1: That's a pertinent
0: because
1: point.
0: If he is indeed pursuing justice, can he pursue justice piecemeal?
1: The BJP is accusing him.
0: The fact that before Rahul Gandhi got there today, yes, an investigation was also already underway. Can that be denied?
1: Yes, an investigation was underway.
0: Can an investigation be underway, Mr. Sawant? You've been a journalist long enough to today confirm this to the viewers. Can an investigation be underway if the government or agency do not take cognizance of complaints? Can
1: yes.
0: it?
1: No, a complaint has to be filed and a
0: so
1: cognizance
0: there is a
1: taken.
0: Cognizance but, of... There is a cognizance of a particular complaint, verbal or written. Hence, an investigation is underway. So can Rahul Gandhi today politically claim that he went and hence investigation ensued? No. Because if the purpose of an FIR or a complaint is investigation ensues, is transparently done and evidence presented, then did the government or the agency concerned fulfill its legal obligation to the state and its citizens? Yes.
1: Okay.
0: But my question as a citizen again of the leader of opposition is this. You want to pursue justice. Can I please see your FIR to investigate who gave slogans against the Indian Army? Can I please see Rahul Gandhi's FIR on who hit Delhi police personnel? Can I please see Rahul Gandhi's FIR on who hit paramilitary forces?
1: But that FIR already is being investigated. That investigation
0: so
1: is already in
0: so
1: underway.
0: So was this so-called incident.
1: Okay. But the, you know, the core of this issue was
0: the core
1: a
0: of
1: paper
0: the issue
1: leak.
0: Is,
1: a
0: if,
1: paper
0: if you're
1: leak.
0: Saying,
1: Ma'am,
0: if you're
1: you've
0: saying,
1: been a union minister and you've been minister
0: yes.
1: for education. And,
0: yes.
1: and I know you were making efforts and an effort was being made to have a structure where paper leaks would not happen. And yet paper leaks continue to happen. Isn't that a major issue where the government...
0: It is an issue the Prime Minister has addressed. Do you accept it?
1: Yes, he called it
0: by
1: sin.
0: It is an issue addressed not only by making of the task force, but also legislatively by bringing a new bill. Do you accept? I've been Education Minister from 2014-15. I've had the privilege under the Prime Minister's direction of creating the new education policy consultation across the country. I wrote to every parliamentarian, which included Rahul Gandhi. In my 2 years as Minister of Education, Mr. Gandhi never came up and offered any productive suggestions to say, let's sit together and see how can we better the system. Today, the Prime Minister creates a task force, which includes somebody who fought an election against him in 2014 on a Congress ticket. But the Congress party does not accept that the Prime Minister is not being myopic. He has assimilated every point of view into that task force. Can we say the same about the leader of opposition? I have had the privilege of serving as member of parliament from Amethi,
1: yes,
0: the same place where Rahul Gandhi was also an MP from. This is a constituency where we've had two prime ministers and Rahul Gandhi was the sitting president of the Indian National Congress. In that time when I got the responsibility, we had children sitting on the floor without a bench or a chair. In a constituency where the Gandhi Khandan ruled for over 60 years. So I can also point your attention to a land taken by the Gandhi family, saying, we will open up a medical college here, land which belongs to the people of this country. And they have also ensured that they've built a private residence guest house for the Gandhi family, not the medical college. Who's building that medical college? The Modi government. So if I have to productively evidence who has contributed towards making systems robust, there's only one person I can evidence it with. That is the Modi government. Education is an issue where we help build the future of our country. Could Mr. Gandhi have not found the time or the inclination to collaborate on this issue? Did you see him productively give inputs on the bill that was discussed in Parliament? Did you see him approach the task force that the Prime Minister has set up to say, this is my contribution to how to make the systems technologically more robust? No. So has the Leader of Opposition conducted himself responsibly when it came to issues of policy and fixing the system and making it more robust?
1: But you do concede that the system needs fixing, and especially the
0: leaks. Did you see people under whose regime paper leaks took place sitting next to those people in Jantar Mantar? Did you see Mr. Gandhi go and give a dharna outside the CM Jharkhand's residence so that he can be picked up for a photo op? Did you see Mr. Rahul Gandhi take away support from the Jharkhand government? Did you see Mr. Gandhi go to Karnataka? Did you see Mr. Gandhi raise the issue of paper leak in Kerala?
1: So for you, you're saying that all that he's doing is for the camera?
0: I am not saying it. He's doing it.
1: So Rahul Gandhi says this is the first step towards justice. He's also said that the final not to register FIR came from the Union Home Ministry. And this shows, according to Rahul Gandhi, who's holding back justice. The battle line's very clearly drawn. Joining me on India First is Dr. Shama Mohammed, national spokesperson of the Congress Party. Sanju Verma is the national spokesperson of the BJP. For a legal perspective, Jay Anand Dahadrai, a respected advocate at the Supreme Court, also joins us on this broadcast. Sanju Verma, it's a big win for Rahul Gandhi. Twice the victim sought an FIR. The FIR wasn't filed. The police sent him back. Today, Rahul Gandhi sat there for close to 8 hours and that FIR was filed. And before I bring in Sanju Verma, we seem to be having an issue with that link. Jay, you want to take that question that it's a big win for Rahul Gandhi, FIR registered only when Rahul Gandhi intervened.
2: Good evening. You know, respectfully, I disagree with that characterization. According to me, there is a political dimension to this and a legal dimension. Both are absolutely separate. Insofar as the political dimension is concerned, the way I see it and the way I read it is as follows. According to me, the Congress was going through a crisis for two reasons. One, the entire Vande Mataram controversy where Mrs. Sonia Gandhi, and of course Mr. Rahul Gandhi was seen wagging their fingers, asking for the Vande Mataram song to be shut down while it was being played during the Independence Day function at the Congress headquarters. That is one aspect. Second, yesterday we hear one of the top leaders of the Congress party paying peons and glorifying Sajjan Kumar, who passed away in prison. Sajjan Kumar is the same gentleman, former Congress MP, who was convicted in the Sikh riots of 1984. So that, according to me, has been a very big embarrassment for the Congress party. Now let's come to the legal dimension.
1: Okay.
2: Now, with this background, Mr. Gandhi goes essentially and bullies Delhi police to register an FIR when, in fact, Gaurav, there is already an investigation going on by the Delhi crime branch, number one. Number two, the Honorable Supreme Court, Gaurav, is in any case has set up a high-powered committee today to look at the allegations of violence. And let's not forget, it's not unilateral violence. Violence on that day, on the 20th, occurred from both sides. You had about 250 members of the police forces, the RAF also, who were very badly injured. And can we forget those visuals of one policeman being mobbed by 5-6 rioters on the one hand, or for instance, stones being thrown at policemen. So this is the context in which all of this has happened. I think Mr. Gandhi has done a great disservice to the investigation. According to me, it's for scoring some political brownie points, because if he had to get an FIR registered, The complainant could have simply gone to the magistrate and filed a magistrate's complaint. So okay. This is, what was Mr. Gandhi's role in this? What is his locus? According to me, other than scoring brownie points, nothing else.
1: You look at it as scoring brownie points, but the perception on ground is Rahul Gandhi carried the day. The FIR wasn't being registered, finally registered when he went there. But Dr. Shama Mohammed, it's also being called, the BJP calls it a selective quest for justice. Rahul Gandhi did not, after all, sit on a dharna in Jharkhand or in Kerala or in Karnataka. The BJP says, for Rahul Gandhi, this is politics, not quest for justice.
3: Gaurav, in Jharkhand, was there pellet guns used? No. We asked a simple question to the Home Minister of this country. Please tell us, sir, who authorized the use of the pellet guns? Whether it's you, if not you, did the police use without your permission? The monsoon session was on, 20 days on, he did not give an answer. Let's none of us forget, when Nirbhaya happened, within 6 days, Sushil Kumar Shinde gave answers in both the upper house and the lower house. We admitted there were discrepancies by us. We admitted that, you know, there were issues by the police. Now, we are asking him to tell us he does not. Then this poor boy goes and wants to file an FIR. Now, when do you file FIRs? Kidnap, terrorist attack, attacks like this, you know, rape. Now, this is a cognizable offense. So what does the police do? Police can arrest the person without a warrant or without any magistrate's order, correct? Without a court order. Now, the police just has to file the FIR. The poor boy went 3 times. They refused to file the FIR. They refused to file the FIR because the instructions were given by the Home Minister, you don't have to file it. Because he's just arrogant. He does not want to give the country the answer. And let's understand, these are not terrorists. These are little children. I have a 19-year-old. My son turns 19 in October. This boy is 19. He's my son's age. They're not terrorists. They just want answers. And you have to give us answers. If you are not willing to give answers, okay, we are filing an FIR. Why not just file the FIR? That is what Rahul Gandhi was saying. Why don't you respect Rahul Gandhi here? He went and stood for this student. He was there the whole day because he felt it is justice for him. And he does not want injustice. It is a simple thing. Why? Our question is simply why Mr. Amit Shah's police will not file.
1: Ma'am, your time's up. Let me quickly bring in Sanju Verma to respond. Equal time to all. Sanju Verma, just an FIR had to be registered. A basic right to file the first information report. It wasn't done twice. Rahul Gandhi goes there. It's done after this 8-hour-long struggle at the Thana. Perceptionally, it's a win for Rahul.
4: You know, Gaurav, let's get some things very clear for the benefit of your audience. Taking off from what, Jay Dehadrai said, I think the Pidit or the victim in this case, Sahil Lochab, could have, gotten an FIR done. He could have approached the magistrate. But the limited point is not what Sahil could have done. The limited point is Rahul Gandhi is a camera jeevi. Rahul Gandhi ko footage ki bhook hai. And why I say this? Because Rahul Gandhi is the master of whataboutry who has been consistently changing his goalpost. First, it was Dharmendra Pradhan istifa do. Then it was Amit Shah have a dialogue and discussion on the floor of the parliament. And when the Union Home Minister said, I'm willing to answer any questions pertaining to July 28th, Rahul Gandhi was MIA, missing in action. Because he knew that once Amit Shah starts speaking, Rahul Gandhi's politics of hypocrisy will be nailed to the T. The limited point I want to make is this. Once a high-powered committee under former retired judge of Supreme Court, R. Subhash Reddy, is already onto the job in terms of finding out what exactly transpired on the 20th of July. Doodh ka doodh, pani ka pani ho jayega. The next hearing in the Supreme Court on the 20th July matter and the pellet gun matter comes up in September. But I want to ask one very limited point. I have my sympathies with Sahil, but Drishti Pathak, the block development officer of Chhapra district, She was attacked by violent goons from the other side. She lost her left eye. Has Rahul Gandhi spoken out in favor of Drishti Pathak? Has Rahul Gandhi spoken out in favor of a man called Ritesh Singh, who's the block development officer of Saran district? He was also attacked by violent goons masquerading as students. Has Rahul Gandhi spoken out in favor of Ritesh Singh? Did Rahul Gandhi visit Ranchi? Did Rahul Gandhi speak up for Devendranath Mahato?
1: Okay.
4: Did Rahul Gandhi speak up for Savita
1: Mahato? Ma'am, your time's up. The next round is respond in 1 minute each. And respond, Dr. Shama Mohammed. Dr. Mohammed, Ravi Shankar Prasad also says Rahul Gandhi's dharna is actually politics of anarchy. Sanju Verma, you just heard her. She says there's a committee that's already examining the matter. And Rahul Gandhi's selective outrage, silent on what's happening in Bihar, including violent attacks that have taken place, but very vocal here. 1 minute. Respond, ma'am.
3: What is the selective outrage? Did Mr. Modi go to Manipur and visit the women who were raped and paraded naked? No, he did not. Rahul Gandhi was there. Did Mr. Modi go to Hathras when that paraded naked? No, he did not. Rahul Gandhi was there. Did Mr. Modi go to Hathras when that... GV, who would become a minister in the UPA time. He did not. Camera GV is Mr. Narendra Modi. He only comes out when he has any sort of camera angle or anything. She said that the Home Minister was ready to reply. When was he ready to reply? He did not come to the parliament for 20 days. He was not ready. And where was Mr. Rahul Gandhi missing in action? Rahul Gandhi was there every day in parliament asking, please reply, who shot these children? How dare they shoot them? No, let me finish. How dare they shoot them?
1: You have 2 seconds, ma'am. Your time's up. I'll come back to you to respond the next round. But the fact remains, Jayanand Dehadrai, BJP insists that Union Home Minister was willing to speak, but he said, you'll have to listen to me. The opposition didn't. Is there merit in the Congress saying, respond to what we specifically ask? The BJP says Home Minister was willing to speak. Rahul Gandhi wasn't willing to listen. Also, the fact, if there is a Supreme Court monitored committee examining the matter, is there a need for an FIR?
2: Gaurav, you hit the nail on the head. According to me, let me answer the first question very quickly and then I'll come to the second one. Insofar as the Home Minister is concerned, according to me, it is so tragic that something like this has happened and now we're trying to politicize the entire thing, which is exactly what Mr. Rahul Gandhi has done today by going to that police station and trying to bully the police there. And on that, let me point something out which ties into your second question and the answer that I'm going to give, which is that Delhi police is going to get into a lot of trouble now. The matter was already sub judice. There is an investigation going on. A high-powered committee has been set up, which brings me to my final point. Why only one FIR, Gaurav? It should have been multiple FIRs. After all, there was stone pelting by a rioting mob, and those stones were thrown at Delhi police as well. So if FIRs have to be registered, then surely we live in a country where law and order demands that both sides get equal justice. And this question will be asked by the Honorable Supreme Court, that why has the Delhi police gone in such a great hurry? Under whose pressure have they gone and registered this one singular FIR?
1: Fair enough. Sanju Verma, Rahul Gandhi's point is, if it had to take Rahul Gandhi, leader of opposition, in the heart of the national capital, to go to Parliament Street Police Station to get an FIR registered, imagine the plight of victims across the length and breadth of our country. He said, and I quote, we've done nothing wrong. We simply sought justice for an Indian citizen, for his mother and father. It took 8 hours. Reflects very poorly on the police that even to register an FIR, one has to struggle so much.
4: You know, let's get one thing very clear. Rahul Gandhi can keep blabbering, but the fact of the matter is, I will come back to what Prime Minister Modi said from the ramparts of the Red Fort. Rahul Gandhi, you know, fits into the category of a Dimagi Naksal. He will speak ad nauseam about Sahil Locha. I too have my empathies with him. But why did Rahul Gandhi not go to Ranchi? Why did Rahul Gandhi not visit Telangana, where there have been a dozen paper leaks? Has Rahul Gandhi asked for the resignation of Vevant Reddy, who's both the education minister and the chief minister of Telangana? Karnataka High Court slammed the Congress government saying CID probe will not do. Let there be a CBI probe. Has Rahul Gandhi supported a CIB probe into the KPSC Karnataka paper leaks? No. 5,000 students who were peacefully protesting were summarily arrested in Congress-ruled Keralam and thrown up behind prison bars. Has Rahul Gandhi spoken out in favor of even one of those 5,000 students? No. Has he asked for the resignation of the Keralam education minister, a man called Roji John? No. Has Rahul Gandhi asked for the resignation of Madhu Bangarappa, Karnataka education minister? No. So Rahul Gandhi...
1: Okay, ma'am, your time's up. Okay, Dr. Shama Mohammed wants to respond to you on some of the points you've raised. And if you permit me, Dr. Mohammed, when Congress MP Pawan Khera raises questions on the Supreme Court appointed inquiry committee and puts questions like, you know, the committee is headed by a former Supreme Court judge who was earlier a Chief Justice of Gujarat High Court or alongside another judge who denied bail to Umar Khalid. Isn't that unfair before the process starts or when the process is underway, cast aspersions at those who are members of that committee? Ma'am, you have 1 minute. Respond now.
3: Didn't Justice Suryakant say that he does not have time to look at these videos? Let's not forget all that. You know, he's told that. Now, the other BJP person who's on the panel says Rahul Gandhi is bullying the police. How can he bully the police? FIR is, he is a lawyer. FIR is part and parcel of the law of India. They have to file the FIR when we go with a complaint, when it's a cognizable offence. Now, I don't know about what the Supreme Court or SIT or whatever, that's the other issue, but they have to file. Now, he talks about stones thrown from a truck. The truck was caught by Delhi police 2 days before. It was parked in the Delhi police station. So we don't know who's throwing the stones. It is the Bharatiya Janata Party people. Mr. Amit Shah must have sent. Then she says that there have been protests in a number of places why Rahul Gandhi wasn't there. Just one question. Where were the students attacked in any of these places? She said Telangana, she said Jharkhand. In Delhi, they were attacked with batons, on top of that, nails. They were attacked with pellet guns. Tell me, which is the other state which is attacked? You can file. Nobody is stopping
1: Okay,
3: you.
1: Ma'am, your time is up. There were specific instances that Sanju Verma actually listed out, and should she choose to, she can. Since you made a personal remark about Jayanand Dehadrai, who's a respected lawyer and my guest on this broadcast, I will get him to respond. But Sanju Verma, you have 1 minute. You want to quickly respond to what Dr. Shama Mohammed says. 1 minute, your time starts now.
4: You know, let me tell Rahul Gandhi, who's a Dimagi Naxal, and the entire Darbari Kabal of the Congress ecosystem. ACP of Connaught Place, Vivek Bhagat, was grievously injured. Has Rahul Gandhi spoken out in favor of Vivek Bhagat? No. ACP of Punjabi Bagh, Mr. Jay Prakash, was grievously injured. Has Rahul Gandhi spoken out in favor of Mr. Jay Prakash? No. Hemendra Rathi, senior police officer, was grievously injured. Has Rahul Gandhi spoken out or even shown a modicum of sympathy for Mr. Hemendra Rathi? No. My limited point is Rahul Gandhi has been trying to delegitimize our men in khaki. He has been trying to delegitimize our institutions. And let me say one more thing. Jantar Mantar was the only place where such slogans were raised. Narendra Modi ki tervi par samose khayenge. Sansad Bhavan ko aag laga do. Umar Khalid Zindabad. Sharjeel Imam Zindabad. And this woman is laughing shamelessly because she endorses the likes of Umar Khalid. That is why
1: I said... Ma'am, your time's up. Jay, wear your legal hat. Of course, if you may want to respond to Dr. Shama Mohammed, feel free to do that. But wear your legal hat and tell me if a political party and a member of parliament raises questions about, you know, a former Supreme Court judge served as a Chief Justice of Gujarat High Court alongside another judge who denied bail to a certain accused, Umar Khalid. Is that casting aspersions in your view, sir?
2: You know, Gaurav, with great respect to Dr. Shama Mohammed, I'm not offended by what she said, and I will respond very respectfully to her because I think she has perhaps not a very clear understanding of the law. So I would just like to point it out to her that if, suppose, there was a cognizable offence, as Dr. Mohammed points out, and Rahul Gandhi decided, although he's not the complainant, but decided to go to the police to hand over that complaint, and it was not registered, then the recourse under the law in terms of the Supreme Court judgment of Lalita Kumari was that you know, Mr. Lochab could have simply gone to the magistrate and asked for a complaint to be registered and for an investigation to be undertaken. However, that is not the point. The point is that an investigation, Dr. Mohammed, is already underway. Please allow that investigation to take place. My point to you you was this, which you have not answered with great respect, is that Rahul Gandhi, according to me, is perhaps fearing that he is losing political equity to the CJP and the organizers and founders of the CJP on this student issue. And therefore, he has inserted himself in this entire issue.

0: This is how it looks to the rest of the country.
1: I've run out of time on this part of the show, but this is a story we'll be tracking closely. I want to thank all our guests. Also, keep in mind, this is as much about law, about facts, as this is about politics and perception. And we leave it to our viewers to decide. A quick break. On the other side, former Pakistan Prime Minister Imran Khan has been dragged back to Adiyala jail in Rawalpindi after what the family describes was a very perfunctory medical examination in a state-run hospital in Pakistan. They claim Imran Khan is being tortured in jail. Details coming up. Stay with us.

0: For nearly 13 years, hundreds of birds have flocked to this village in Nidhawala village in Punjab. Here, Harpreet Kaur tends to them with love and affection. It's an affair that started by chance.
1: 2013 में मेरा बहुत बड़ा ऑपरेट हुआ था तो उस टाइम मैं बहुत ज्यादा बीमार थी तो मैंने देखा कि एक गोरैया का जोड़ा हमारे घर में आया और उनको ब्रीडिंग के लिए जगह नहीं मिल रही थी तो इसलिए मैंने एक छोटा सा गत्ते का डब्बा लगा दिया तो उस पर उन्होंने बहुत ही बढ़िया बच्चे निकाले और बच्चों को सारा दिन चोगा देती थी तो मुझे भी सुकून मिलता था.
0: For Harpreet, who longed for a daughter, the birds have become a source of comfort. She recounts how the birds kept her company when she was recovering after her surgery.
1: घर में बहुत ज्यादा रौनकें लगाती थी. सुबह उठते हैं तो बहुत ज्यादा इनका रौनक शुरू हो जाती है. बोलती है, बड़ी मीठी आवाज होती है, इसका कुदरती संगीत होता है. सो मैं सभी दुख सुख इनके साथ ही बातें करती रहती हूँ. सो ये मेरी प्यारियां राजकुमारियां, मैंने बुलाती हूँ, ये मेरी धीयां, बेटी की कमी इन्होंने पूरी की. बहुत ज्यादा जी, मैं कोई दुख होए चाहे सुख होए, मैं इनके साथ ही शेयर करती
0: हूँ. Currently around 500 birds are visitors to our home. Nearly 200 of them live in nests that dot Harpreet's house. With Rajat Sachdeva, Bureau Report, India Today.
2: Imagine waking up one morning with puffy face, a breakout on your chin, bloating, feeling unusually self-conscious and unhappy. Nothing dramatic has changed overnight. Your hormones have actually. The luteal phase begins after ovulation and lasts until the first day of your next period. Dr. Geeta Jain, our gynecologist on the show today, is going to be telling us, Doctor, what happens exactly inside the body during the luteal phase.
3: After ovulation, the body starts producing a hormone which is called progesterone. And this prepares actually for a possible pregnancy. And if the pregnancy isn't there, in the days before your period, hormone levels, they rise and then drop sharply. That drop is behind most of what women notice. The body temperature, it goes slightly above and this disturbs the sleep. The skin produces more of sebum and oil, which causes breakouts on the face. And the body holds on to more water, which causes bloating and the puffy face.
2: Those hormonal shifts affect much more than the reproductive system. Fluid retention can make the face appear puffier, skin becomes oilier, increasing the chances of acne. Bloating, breast tenderness are also common. Dr. Jain, many women say they genuinely look different during this phase, and that's the reason why it's on the nickname of the ugly.

0: phase, really. Their appearance changes, hormones also change. How does the brain really perceive this body image?
1: It's actually honestly both. Some of it is real. The puffiness is there because of fluid retention. The breakouts are there due to extra oil, and tired looking skin is there due to poor sleep. But research also shows something interesting, that in the days before their period, women tend to spend more time noticing the parts of

0: produces more of sebum and oil, which causes breakouts on the face, and the body holds on to more water, which causes bloating and the puffy face.
1: Those hormonal shifts affect much more than the reproductive system. Fluid retention can make the face appear puffier, skin becomes oilier, increasing the chances of acne. Bloating, breast tenderness are also common. Dr. Jain, many women say they genuinely look different during this phase, and that's the reason why it's on the nickname of the ugly face, really. Their appearance changes, hormones also change. How does the brain really perceive this body image?
0: It's actually honestly both. Some of it is real. The puffiness is there because of fluid retention. The breakouts are there due to extra oil, and tired looking skin is there due to poor sleep. But research also shows something interesting, that in the days before their period, women tend to spend more time noticing the parts of their body which they already like the least.
1: Doctor, progesterone and hormonal fluctuation can influence mood as well, isn't it? All of that gets affected. Some physical changes are real. People become very critical of their appearance also during this time.
0: Yeah, that's exactly right. The progesterone affects the same calming system in the brain, where usually if there's something wrong, anti-anxiety medicines they work on. So when the hormones level, they swing up and down, it generally becomes harder for the women to manage their mood that week. That's actually not the willpower lack, it's biology.
1: Doctors, though, say that the term luteal face ugly can be misleading. The changes are usually temporary and vary from person to person. Not everyone experiences them. They typically improve once hormone levels fall and menstruation begins.
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If you want to see what vendetta looks like, look at Pakistan and look at how the all-powerful Chief of Defense Forces of Pakistan, Field Marshal Asim Munir, treats Pakistan's World Cup winning captain and former Prime Minister Imran Khan. He was, even though the Supreme Court of Pakistan said Imran Khan should be taken to hospital for treatment and taken to Shifa International Hospital, nope, that is not what the Chief of Defense Staff of his establishment ordered. Imran Khan was taken from jail to hospital, but to a government hospital. But you hear from Imran Khan's sisters the conditions in which he was taken and his condition currently. They said he's being tortured in prison. He's being kept in solitary confinement.

0: He can barely see from one eye. So he was taken to state-run Pakistan Institute of Medical Sciences instead of Shifa Hospital as per the Supreme Court order. So court orders were violated. A government-appointed team of doctors examined him. Sister Uzma Khan says that they were examining him or taking him in PIMS. There was no electricity. So in mobile phone light, they were taking him. Doctors say he does not require hospitalization, even though his own doctors insist he requires hospitalization. But Dr. Faisal, his personal doctor, says, I wasn't even allowed to get anywhere close to him. Now, the Pakistan government says there are security concerns. He will not be safe in Shifa Hospital. He will not be safe even in PIMS. He will only be safe back in Adiala jail. We get you more inputs in this report.
1: A former prime minister behind bars. A family alleging torture and isolation. And a government accused of defying the country's highest court. The Imran Khan saga has taken another dramatic turn in Pakistan. After being taken out of Adiala jail for a medical examination, the 73-year-old former prime minister is back inside his prison cell. A team of specialist doctors examined Imran Khan before authorities decided he did not require hospitalization. The Pakistan government says doctors found him medically fit to remain in custody. But his family is telling a completely different story. His sisters broke down before the cameras as they described what is happening to their brother inside the jail. Uzma Khan says Imran told her he was being subjected to inhuman treatment and severe torture.
2: वो बार बार एक ही चीज मुझे कही कहती मेरे साथ जुल्म हुआ है मेरे साथ मेरा इतना मुझे टॉर्चर कर रहे हैं मुझे वो कहता है जब एक कोई और डॉक्टर भी आता उसने कहा था ह्यूमन कॉन्टैक्ट नहीं होने की वजह से इनको इनकी तबीयत खराब होती है.
1: She claims he has been kept in near total isolation without human contact, newspapers, books or television.
2: कहते मेरा सर में कुछ होने लग गया और कहता और फिर कहता मैं इनको बताया कि मेरा कभी 42 से ज्यादा पल्स नहीं होती और 120 से ज्यादा मेरा ब्लड प्रेशर कभी नहीं हुआ ये मेरा ब्लड प्रेशर नहीं होता. कहते मेरी तबीयत पल्पिटेशन होने लग जाए कहते मैं इनको जो जेल के डॉक्टर्स थे वो इनको कहें.
1: And there are questions over access to his personal physician as well. Imran Khan's physician says she was taken to Sifa International Hospital and kept waiting, but Imran Khan never arrived.
3: देखें, they were very decent and civil, लेकिन ये है कि वो तीन घंटे मुझे मालूम नहीं था कि अब कितनी देर में पहुंचेंगे क्या होगा और जाहिर है मेरे पर मालूमात नहीं आ सकती थी क्योंकि फोन मेरे पास नहीं था. फोन जाहिर है हम गाड़ी में छोड़ के गए थे. तो बस उस इंतजार के बाद फिर यही मैंने नतीजा अखज किया कि शायद वो नहीं पहुंच पाए या जो भी कुछ क्लियर नहीं था सच्ची जो बात है.
1: On August 18th, Pakistan's Supreme Court had ordered that Imran Khan be shifted to the private Shifa International Hospital. The court wanted his personal physician involved in his assessment and a medical board constituted to oversee his treatment. But the government initially took Imran Khan to the state-run PIMS instead, saying PTI workers had created a security situation along the planned route. The government has also challenged the Supreme Court's order. For Imran Khan, this is the latest chapter in more than 3 years behind bars. Bureau Report, India Today.

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1: So sorry.

0: watching News Today at 9 p.m. I'm Preeti Chaudhary. The big story today, Rahul Gandhi on Dharna 2.0 this time over pellet guns use and an FIR that he wanted lodged. Politics of anarchy or resistance. That's something we'll be discussing up next. First up, allow me to take you through the headlines. A month after his dharna outside the Prime Minister's residence, if you remember, it was like a flash protest where suddenly Rahul Gandhi had appeared in front of the Prime Minister's residence at 7 Lok Kalyan Marg. Something similar happened today. The leader of opposition, Rahul Gandhi, staged another dharna today, demanding an FIR over the pellet injuries suffered by one student, Sahil Lochab. After 6 hours sitting, squatting right outside the Sansad Marg police station, the police gave in and registered the FIR. But the BJP, meanwhile, has now accused Rahul Gandhi of promoting anarchy. Take a look at this report.
1: A month after the police cracked down on the student march to Parliament over paper leaks, Rahul Gandhi keeps the heat on. The leader of opposition on Friday visited Connaught Place police station, demanding an FIR on the complaint filed by alleged pellet victim Sahil Lochab.
2: डीसीपी ऑफिस में क्या करना है सर डीसीपी ऑफिस से डायरेक्ट सीपी ऑफिस ठीक है डीसीपी ऑफिस कहाँ है हमारा पहले बैठा नहीं ठीक है चलो वहाँ चलते हैं
1: From there, the Congress leader and Sahil went straight to the DCP's office in Parliament Street as directed by the police.
2: I will go out, sir. I will sit there until the FIR. I will sit there 1 day, 2 days, 3 days, 5 days, 10 days, 20 days. Your government will have a problem.
1: After making their demands known, Rahul Gandhi and Sahil Lochab sat on dharna outside the police station.
3: ये है पैलेट्स देख लीजिए इनको अच्छी तरह देख लीजिए एम्स की एरी जिसपे साफ लिखा है कि इनके शरीर में 200 से ज्यादा छर्रे हैं आंख में 3 छर्रे हैं और हम सिर्फ ये कह रहे हैं कि प्लीज एफआईआर दर्ज कीजिए अंदर से हमें बताया जा रहा है कि देखिए ऊपर से ऑर्डर आया एफआईआर नहीं हो सकता है
1: After a dharna that lasted more than 6 hours, the police relented, filing an FIR.
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1: With Rahul Gandhi raising the stakes in the face-off with Home Minister Amit Shah, whose resignation has been sought by the Congress for the crackdown on students, the battle is nowhere near an end. Bureau Report, India Today.
0: So, Veer, before we cut across to our debate this evening, the big questions that we ask and we debate. Politics of resistance or politics of anarchy? Publicity stunt or fight for justice? Rahul's bid to corner government, is it really working? Let's take it all to our panelists this evening. Joining me, Dr. Saeed Nasir Hussain, Rajya Sabha MP, Congress, Dr. Saeed Zafar Islam, National Spokesperson, BJP, former MP Rajya Sabha, Rajat Sethi, Political Analyst, and Yashovardhan Azad, former IPS Special Director, Intelligence Bureau. I'd like to begin with Saeed Zafar Islam, because Dr. Islam, what you call anarchy, some would suggest, is just asking, which is the business of the leader of opposition of this country, asking the police here in Delhi to follow basic statutory procedure. Filing an FIR is exactly that. How does that translate into anarchy?
7: Well, you have to understand that Mr. Rahul Gandhi has forgotten that India is a democratic country. There is a democratic institution, there is a democratic process everyone has to follow. This is nothing but it's a stunt which will definitely backfire on him. He's trying to mislead the nation, he's trying to mislead the youth of this great country. And if at all he had to go to the police station, he could have spoken on the phone, or even if he really wanted to help somebody, then he should have faith in judiciary. Because he has no faith in judiciary, when the Supreme Court itself has instructed to form a committee, the High Power Committee, which is actually examining everything, whatever be the issues which needs to be examined, that is being examined by the High Power Committee. Then crime branch is investigating it. So one has to wait when there is a Supreme Court has already instructed, formed a committee, then the committee's report will definitely, the committee will find out every single a statement made by every student, and then they will come with the final outcome, whether the pellet gun was really used, if it was used, who had used it, and then if there is a fire needs to be filed, then it must be filed. But
0: Dr. Islam, on three facts there. Number one, in this case, the victim, who is the alleged victim of pellet gun use, is Sahil. He says that he, along with his lawyer, for 3 days have been trying to get this FIR registered. That hasn't quite happened. And that is what enforced Rahul Gandhi to take up his cause and try and ask for the registration of FIR. So he really couldn't have spoken on the phone, because for three days running, the victim was trying to register that FIR. The second thing, sir, while yes, you are correct that a judicial probe is on, but it's statutory procedure. If the victim in this case wants to get an FIR lodged. Number three, multiple RTIs, multiple accounts by hospitals have suggested the use of pellet guns, something that even the Delhi police has admitted. They've admitted the use of pellet guns, sir.
7: No, you are factually incorrect. The Delhi police has said that they have never given instruction to use the pellet guns. That is something,
0: sir,
7: which is
0: they
7: a disconnect.
0: They have admitted it has been filed in Delhi police records.
7: Not at all.
0: It was
7: not
0: filed 3 days later. It
7: not
0: was,
7: at all.
0: I'll tell you,
7: they
0: sir,
7: have,
0: it was they, not on the 20th of July. 3 days after that, an entry was made at the Sansad Marg Thana.
7: You must go back and see what the Delhi police statement is. Delhi police has very clearly clarified that no instruction have been given to the police officer to use the pellet gun, and none of them have used the pellet gun. But if somebody was struck by the pellet gun, then it needs to be investigated. Who was the one who used it? Who has the one who fired it? And that is why the committee has been formed by the Honorable Supreme Court. But when somebody is behaving like an anarchist, Rahul Gandhi, there was no need for him to sit on dharna for an FIR. I mean, how many police stations he can go? Only because there is a student involved, he is using their shoulders to fight to pursue his own political ambition. That is not correct. You cannot use a student for your personal benefits or your political benefits. And that is what Rahul Gandhi is saying. And that is why I'm saying it is a pure stunt which will backfire on Rahul Gandhi as well as the Congress party.
0: All right. Okay. You're saying it's a stunt. Well, I'll go through and I'll give you all the details of when the Delhi police made that entry, the number of RTRs that were filed and confirmed at the back of the use of pellet guns, sir. So I'm going to give you exact details. But first up, let me also get in Dr. Nasir Hussain, who's joining.
7: No, Prithi,
0: I'll come back
7: also,
0: to you, sir, because you said
7: no,
0: I have my facts wrong. I don't have my facts wrong.
7: No,
0: I'll give you the facts.
7: I'm saying that you must go back to what the Dr. Jitendra Singh has spoken on the floor of the parliament.
0: Sir, he said no gun was fired. There's a difference between pellet gun and gun. But I'll give you the facts.
7: Delhi police has
0: no, sir, you know, you've challenged us on facts, I'll give you the facts. But allow me to bring in Dr. Nasir Hussain into this conversation, because Dr. Nasir Hussain, Syed Zafar Islam has a very strong point where he said there is a judicial probe which is on to get into political gimmickry at the back of what you think is exploiting a victim, in this case, Sahil. What are you looking to achieve out of that, other than just plain exploiting the victim here?
8: Preeti, when did the Congress party get into the agitation mode? When the students were fighting their cause, when they were protesting at Jantar Mantar, Congress didn't go to Jantar Mantar. Congress didn't go and sit there with them. Congress didn't try to politicize it. But we tried to air our concerns of the students to different mediums. We had to step in and we had to escalate their agitation only when force was used against the students on 20th July. It was not just force, it was brute force. And thereafter, we took it up in the parliament and we made Mr. Dharmendra Pradhan resign. We wanted Mr. Amit Shah, under whom the Delhi police comes, to come to the parliament and make a statement. That didn't happen. Then point number two. He says that India is a democratic country. It is a democratic country, but does it continue to be a democratic country? In a democratic country, it takes more than a month to file a simple FIR, which is a very, very simple procedure. Any complaint, you have to file an FIR if there is some substance in it. Delhi police says they had not issued direction to anyone to fire pellets at the students. If they had not issued instructions to fire pellets, then it is their duty to file an FIR and find out who has fired those pellets and on
0: no, but Dr. Hussain, there was an entry that was made in the records of Delhi police,
8: Let me finish.
0: Dr. Hussain, just one question. Isn't the Congress today exploiting a victim to gain political mileage in what was a flash protest at the Sansad Marg Thana?
8: What is political mileage in that? You are keeping a pellet gun victim for more than a month away from the due process of the police, not filing an FIR. He is going there with his advocate day in and day out. When he reaches out to LOP of this country, the leader of opposition of this country, do you think he shouldn't help this guy? He shouldn't help him to get justice? And again, BJP spokesperson after spokesperson of Bharatiya Janata Party on different channels are saying, Supreme Court directed inquiry committee is going on. Let the inquiry committee do its job. Let the police do its job. And for God's sake, don't keep on counting on the inquiry committee of the Supreme Court. It is not because of you. It is because of the Supreme Court, which censored you and which said that we'll constitute an inquiry committee. It's on its direction that the inquiry committee is formed. They are doing their job. Will an FIR undermine the job of the inquiry committee in this country?
0: Okay, I'm going to come back to you, Dr. Islam,
8: if there is any complaint.
0: Fair point, sir. Okay, I'm going to come back to you. I want to just open up the debate. I want to bring in Rajat Sethi into this conversation. Rajat Sethi, on July 23rd, and maybe, you know, Dr. Islam, Syed Zafar Islam, you are also, I believe, a doctor, can also listen into this, Mr. Islam, which is on the 23rd of August, on the 23rd of July, Rajat Sethi, the Rapid Action Force General Diary entry explicitly records the firing of plastic pellets on the order of a DCP, which medical reports and RTI responses then corroborate multiple times, not once, multiple times. So nobody's, and of course, there's a judicial probe in it. The question is, do you think it was correct for the BJP to call it anarchy at the back of what Rahul Gandhi did? At best, it's political gimmickry. It's trying to exploit the victim. How is following statutory process anarchy?
9: So, Preeti ji, I think there are two issues. One is technical in nature, and the other is politics/optics. On the technicalities, there are better informed panelists on the show. But there is what is being consistently said, that there was already a complaint that was filed. There was already, what the Supreme Court formed a committee which is looking into it. So there was no need for a separate complaint to file in at this stage. And also an FIR necessarily had to be a zero FIR, because there is nobody pinpointedly who can say that this was the person who's accused. In this case, lot of people who are writing on social media, a lot of people who have served as IPS officers, senior ones, have said that, you know, if you go after every operational move that that the armed forces, police forces, or the paramilitary forces do, you will end up reducing or heavily impacting the morale of these forces, who would never go out and contain a situation. They would be more worried about them falling prey to any kind of a politically charged attacks later on. So this is where a lot of experts, technical experts, have been writing that you need to draw a red line as to how much should you go in. There should be an independent committee which should look into this affair. And if it was not the operational exigency which forced the police personnel to actually use this pellet gun, in that case, yes, certain actions have to be taken and exemplary actions can be taken. But on the other side, which is the politics and the optics for it, BJP understands very well that they were optically and from a politics perspective on the downside. They morally also, they could have been on top of this situation and, you know, allowed the Delhi police to actually go out and file an FIR even before Rahul Gandhi took this as an issue. It had to be a zero FIR. You don't have to pinpoint anybody, but allow that. Take some soft blows for larger interest from a political theatrics perspective that you allowed Rahul Gandhi to unleash for the entire day. Okay. I believe yet again, BJP has erred here. They could have managed the situation better. But I will leave it here. But the technicalities also have to be looked into.
0: Let me get in Yashovardhan Azad sure to look at the technicalities.
9: Yeah, Rahul Gandhi will do politics. See, opposition is there for doing job. Politics only.
0: That's his job to
9: that
0: do politics.
9: That is their job, exactly. So
0: he's the leader of opposition.
9: They will play and with today, emotions. BJP has to be prepared for it.
0: Okay, and I want to bring in Yashovardhan Azad because through the course of the last couple, like a month and a half now, you know, Mr. Azad, you've always stood up for the Delhi police. You said that, you know, there were casualties on both sides. There wasn't excessive force. This is how the Delhi police reacts. You've stood up for the forces. When you speak of today, the fact is, Mr. Azad, if you can lodge FIRs against unknown faces or unknown people who pelted stones, why can't an FIR be lodged at the back of this young victim who clearly has medical records to suggest he has pellet gun injuries, which is corroborated with RTI records, which says pellet guns were used, something which was corroborated again by an Rapid Action Force diary entry that plastic pellets were used on the 20th of July. What was so wrong in registering the FIR right in the beginning? Why wait for 6 hours to register that FIR?
10: Well, let me sort of say that needless confusion has been created on this particular issue for long. And one, I did not back the police totally. I said the unprofessional acts of the police must be inquired
0: noted,
10: into.
0: Sir.
10: Police has a higher degree of responsibility because in lawful discharge of his duties. I never go one side. I always have a balanced view about this. Number one, the point is that in this particular case, first, the Delhi police refused to accept that pellet guns were fired. 2 days later, when the RAF moved in, then it was clear that it was under DCP command that pellet guns were fired and injuries took place. The problem is, this was not backed by the government, and I don't know who the advisors of the government were. The government should have come out very strongly saying, yes, the pellet guns were fired in lawful discharge of duties, and whether the technicality part, whether it was premeditated violence, etc., will be judged by an inquiry. Because during a lawful discharge of police duty in crowd control, you do not lodge an FIR till a magisterial inquiry or a judicial inquiry establishes it. What happened here was that the government remained silent. The police said, ha, humne kiya, that also much later. In that respect, then when the pellet injury guy comes to a police station, then an FIR has to be lodged. There is no two ways about it. So it's the government which did a self goal. And partially, I agree with Rajat Sethi on this particular point. This is the key issue in this. Now, the pellet gun is not banned. 2018, the minister in parliament said that pellet guns are not banned. It is used to be as a second resort, despite the fact that 2010 and 2016, there were massive reports of injuries which the MHA has, 6,000 injuries. And after 2016, there were no use of pellet guns in the mainland. Now what has happened is a complete confusion is there because the Supreme Court has given and said that we will look into the police excesses. Now the police excesses means the violence. So that will include whether the pellet guns were fired rightly or not. Proportional means in Puttuswamy judgment that whether it was necessary, critical and proportional to the threat that the police faced.
0: Fair point. You know, what we're debating is not whether pellet guns were fired. Syed Zafar Islam, and final comments from all our panelists. They were fired. Now, was this a graded response that the judicial inquiry will, come to an answer on? But let me ask you a question, Syed Zafar Islam. You've been a student of politics. Optics is everything in politics. If this FIR was registered, nobody would have even known. What you gave today on a platter to the Congress was 6 hours of airtime, where the Congress leader of opposition, Rahul Gandhi, after much grandstanding, has come out smelling of roses, where he's taken up the cause of the victim and then managed to lodge an FIR in 6 hours. If this FIR was lodged, nothing would have happened. We wouldn't be in here sitting and discussing what went down today.
7: Well, Prithiji, you have to understand, Rahul Gandhiji's only aspiration is to politicize the issue, which is not a political issue. When it comes to students and their concern, it needs to be addressed adequately instead of misguiding them. And Rahul Gandhiji is misguiding them, misleading them. And that is something which we need to understand. And as a citizen of this country, everyone needs to understand what he is up to. He is using their shoulders to pursue his own ambition. And that is why he took this opportunity to actually politicize this issue. A fire is an FIR, is an anonymous FIR. No person is being actually named in this FIR. So this judicial inquiry would have given the same outcome, because the objective of the judicial inquiry is also to probe and find out who has actually used the fired the pellet gun.
0: And, sir, and pellet guns have been admitted. I told you, sir, the Rapid Action Force has made a diary entry
7: whether police excesses was there, something which needs to be determined.
0: Yes.
7: And the judicial inquiry will be...
0: Was it a graded response or was there was there excessive force used? That is what is going to be debated.
7: That is what I'm saying, that these things need to be examined, investigated and then concluded. But Rahul Gandhiji actually... instead of suggesting the student or the person that there is a judicial inquiry which is being undertaken, so you need to wait instead of actually politicizing the issue, which was
0: but why not, sir? The FIR could have been filed nonetheless. There was an individual who wanted to exercise his right.
7: I have
0: very little time. I want to bring in everyone. So allow me to bring in everyone. Let me bring in Dr. Nasir Hussain. Dr. Hussain, the fact that Syed Zafar Islam is raising that the attempt is not to help the students. The attempt is to leverage maximum political mileage. Even today, the discussion in the end was not that an FIR was lodged. It was more that it was lodged finally at the behest of the Home Minister. So the attempt is very clear. To take the fight to the doorstep of the Home Minister, because that is what politics demands from the Congress right now. The casualty, the students, that's what the BJP
8: is saying. Law and order. Preeti, is law and order not a political issue? Is not filing an FIR for more than 1 month not a political issue? Is the students protesting not a political issue? Atrocities against students is not a political issue. Agitation, large-scale agitation and historic agitation by the students where the education minister resigns is not a political issue. Is it not true that Delhi police reports to Amit Shah? It is not true. It took LOP to go to the police station and get an FIR filed today. And it was only only after the pressure was exerted at the police station by the LOP, not less than the LOP of the country, that Amit Shah, on the instructions of Amit Shah, that FIR was filed. Is it not true? So these are all political issues. Everything is political in this country. Nothing moves in this country because politics. Okay. And for Zafar Islam, who said that this country is democratic, if the country was really democratic, FIR should have been filed on day one. And
0: all right, okay.
8: For Mr. Sethi, that FIR would have undermined the morale of the forces. N number of court martials have happened in this country. N number of police constabulary is behind bars. Higher level police personnel is behind bars. High level police officers, serving officers have been arrested and put behind bars because of
0: excess use of force. Okay, sir. Allow me to bring in Rajat Sethi and Yashovardhan Azad for one final comment each. Rajat, final comments.
9: Well, since there is no question, I'll just give a general comment. But so, Nasir ji, I agree with that. There have been court martials, but only after due processes. You have to allow the police forces or the RAF due process. What Supreme Court is doing is offering a due process. What Rahul Gandhi ji is trying to do is not due process.
8: Mr. Sethi, what we are asking is for simple FIR to be filed to find out as to who is that person who used that pellet gun against the student, or who is that person who issued instruction to use the pellet gun.
0: Sir, I'm running out of time. Let Rajat make his point, and then I'll need to go to Yashovardhan Azad. Rajat, very quickly.
9: Again, the simple point remains that use of pellet guns under what operational conditions, under what exigencies, under what level of escalation is allowed, is not allowed. Do you know that it is illegal absolutely to use plastic? It's a non-lethal weapon. Is it in a orderly manner, in an escalatory manner? Is this the right weapon to use or not to use? There are operational manuals. How you are jumping to a conclusion that there was a crime which has happened here.
0: To Yashovardhan Azad, and sir, final comments. No time for questions. No time for rebuttals.
10: I don't think the issue is that the pellet gun should have been used or should have not been used. That is not the issue. The issue is also not about the police action in this particular respect. The issue is that it was found out that the pellet gun was used, but the government did not back it. The Home Minister should have said that the Delhi police, in its lawful discharge of duties, have used the pellet gun. And under what circumstances?
0: And maybe that FIR should have been lodged and the Congress would not have walked away with 6 hours of footage or even this debate this evening. We're going to leave it at that. I thank all four of you for joining us. Terribly out of time. We have a special session lined up with Rajdeep Sardesai next. Do stay tuned. Thank you for watching.

0: Welcome once again to the India Today Tamil Nadu Roundtable, where we want to focus on an issue that perhaps is an issue for each and every citizen of this country, not just in Tamil Nadu but across India, but particularly here in Tamil Nadu, the national education policy, an issue that has turned out to be extremely contentious and potentially divisive and polarizing in the Tamil Nadu context, particularly in the context of Hindi and the alleged imposition of Hindi. Three very special guests joining me. M. Satya Kumar is national spokesperson and senior leader of the TVK government here in Tamil Nadu. Vinod Shelvam is state secretary, Bharatiya Janata Party. And P.B. Prince Gajendra Babu is educationist and general secretary, state platform for common school system. Appreciate all of you joining us. Let's, at the very outset, ask each and every one of you, starting with you, Mr. Satya Kumar, do you believe that the national education policy as it stands is in the interests of Tamil Nadu, or does it go against the interests of the students of Tamil Nadu? And if it doesn't go against the interests, what exactly are you concerned about? Since there is no uproar in other parts of the country like we are seeing in Tamil Nadu.
1: Rajdeep, the NEP as such, it goes against the constitution itself. If you see Babasaheb Dr. B.R. Ambedkar, when we had a debate in the Constituent Assembly, entry 66 list 1 was the union list, that is education was in the union list. Subsequently, because of the 42nd amendment, the matter came up to the concurrent list, and we as a party, we are standing for two language policy. We are here for federal education system, which our founding father of the constitution thought about. That's the standpoint we wanted to take, because we wanted to give importance to the linguistic ideals, and Tamil first, Tamil pride is our idea, Rajdeep.
0: No, but let's be very clear, Mr. Satya Kumar, because before I go to the other panelists, you are saying the national education policy is against the interests of Tamil Nadu because you see it against federal principles, because you stand for a two-language formula. A three-language formula doesn't necessarily mean Hindi. Is your opposition to Hindi or is it to a three-language formula? Nothing stops you from doing English, Tamil, and any other language of your choice.
1: See, what happens is, in the name of three-language policy, the backdoor entry will be for Hindi. Per se, what we are looking at is only two-language policy, where we have a Tamil language and English as a link language, which is in the spirit of what state autonomy resolutions that Rajapanar passed, and subsequently all the parties adopted the same, and we are here only for the two-language policy. Rajdeep, in the name of three-language policy, what eventually will happen is, Hindi will come in the backdoor, point number one. Point number two, centralization of education. What's happening in NEP? There is a higher education commission. Under that, you have regulatory authority, which is also controlled centrally. Second, we have national accreditation body coming up. And third, standard setting also will be done by the center. We want federal education system. We want to determine, based on our linguistic idea, we want to determine what should be our world-class education. What we are looking at in Tamil Nadu is a world-class education. We all know about the history of Tamil Nadu, where many of the parties in the past, after the independence, they wanted to close the school. But Karmavirar Kamarajar opened up the schools with the midday meal scheme. So in education as such, Tamil Nadu is at par. And we want to move to a world-class education, not adhere to a vocational education models, what the present government is trying to bring, that is, the union government is trying to bring.
0: You know, the argument, Vinod Shelvam, is twofold. One is Hindi being brought in from the back door, and B, centralization of education, which according to Satya Kumar ji is against the constitution of India as envisaged by Babasaheb Ambedkar and governments even after that. Education, each state should be allowed greater autonomy to decide its education policy, particularly a state like Tamil Nadu, which has shown enormous progress when it comes to education.
2: Firstly, I would like to insist that the dangerous game being played by TVK right now without accepting the new education policy is only going to affect the poor students who cannot afford to pay lakhs and join schools like Vijay Vidya Ashram run by the Chief Minister. Now, if you are opposing Hindi so vehemently, why does the Chief Minister's family run a school which teaches three languages, particularly Hindi, in it? So when the chief minister does not have any answer, when TVK members and DMK family members can run schools which teach three languages, and that's not a crime. So when some family has money, three languages becomes a skill. But for a poor student, three languages becomes a burden. Let's not forget that. And new education policy in no place mentions you have to learn Hindi. So now when Tamil Nadu does not accept the new education policy, what happens? A student in Bangalore, a student in Mumbai, a student in Delhi, a student in Hyderabad gets to learn more than what the student in Chennai learns. So why should Chennai suffer? Because of certain politicians and political parties want to play the game of language politics just to say that these reforms are not good for the state. This is the first question. Secondly, today the TVK is rubbing shoulder to shoulder along with the Congress. Now, which is the political party which took the education system from the state list to the concurrent list? If you have that much against the system, then you should first cut your ties with Congress. But then you rub shoulders with Congress and then you come and complain about the education being in the concurrent system, which is pure hypocrisy. Let's not forget that. At the same time, the education policy which is being introduced is the need of the hour, because the students of 2040 cannot be learning a syllabus from 1980. We need to equip our students with better knowledge, with better syllabus, with better to face the world, which is now, it's all about artificial intelligence and data sciences and robotics. For that, the education syllabus of 1980 will not hold good, and that is why the central government is insisting that the new education policy should be adopted uniformly so students of India can right. perform better. Let's first understand this.
0: Who's deciding the policy, Chennai or Delhi? I mean, the centralization from 6th standard onwards, all the examinations, curricula, all will be increasingly centralized. Do you support that as well?
2: See, the policies of not just education, all the policies get decided at the center, because that's where we have a parliament. So if the parliament was in Chennai, that would be decided here, but the parliament is in Delhi. So a lot of decisions are being taken there, and we accept that because that's our national capital, and you're from there, Delhi as well, so you should be knowing about this better. At the same time, the new education policy is now taking India away from the 10 plus 2 system, which is the old Tawatha, the British system, the British era system, to a 5 plus 3 plus 3 plus 4, where the students, even of the government schools, get exposure to primary education before proper professional schooling starts, helping in their brain development. So we are trying to bring in the CBSE syllabus, which is being taught in private schools, to the government school students. Now, how is that a crime is the question. Students get to learn vocational training from the 6th standard. Students get to choose which subjects right. they would like to learn from the 9th standard. So a lot of options are thrown open to students. They don't get,
0: You're not moving towards rote learning. You're giving students far more options. Mr. Satyakumar, you want to quickly respond. Are you creating imaginary fears, A, about imposition of Hindi, which is being denied by government? You have choice. Number two, that centralization which you're saying is actually, in a way, the government trying to standardize education across the country.
1: See, Rajdeep, the entire point in Tamil Nadu, the education system is above the national level. The quality of the education is at par with the world-class education, point number one. Second, it creates a backdoor entry, Rajdeep. Asking what is the bill name?
0: Can not necessarily in government schools. Government schools still lag behind private schools. Those who can afford it go to the private schools.
1: Rajdeep, can you ask him what is the act's name? It's in Hindi. The Education Policy Act name itself, Vikshit Bharat Shiksha Adhistyam Bill. We can't even pronounce it. So here is a situation where our Tamil Nadu students have performed really well at the world-class level, because we have evolved to a scientific education. What they are looking at is 5 plus 3 plus 3 plus 4, which is a vocational education. They wanted to go back to the traditional model to see to that scientific temper comes down. Scientific temper comes down in the education policy.
0: You know, before I go to my third guest, you know, the two politicians, I just want one last question to you, Vinodji. You know, the government of India has now said that they will not, has declined allocations under education to Tamil Nadu, saying, unless you agree to the national education policy, we will deny you funds under the Samagra Shiksha Fund. I mean, this is coercive. It is as if a center will decide who they will fund, on what condition they will fund. Surely Chennai and Tamil Nadu has every right to develop its own education model.
2: If the education model is on par with the global standards, or at least to the standards prescribed by the center, the national education policy, then it's fine. Now the problem comes here.
3: Now why are you denying them funds?
2: The problem comes
3: here. Why are you denying?
2: Let me just address this one point. When Satya Kumar mentioned that the name is in Hindi, so the problem is not with educational reform. The problem is with the language. So just for one petty issue of a language, of a name, do not deny the students of the rightful education they're supposed to get, which will you know, make them be better in the future, make them ready for the global standards. So that is very important. Why are you restricting them and not letting them study? And if he feels the students, the education system is so good in Tamil Nadu, why is the enrollment in government schools dropped from 90% to less than 50%? Parents are taking loans from loan sharks to put their school students in private schools so that they will be able to get better education. The government schools do not give that to the students anymore. So let's face the facts.
0: Why are you denying fund allocation to a state?
2: The PM Shri scheme was announced. All the states across the country, including the Congress ruled states of Kerala, Karnataka, Telangana, they've all accepted it. They've accepted the money and they've accepted the system, and the money is being given to them. Why should Tamil Nadu deny such a scheme which is going to help the development of the schools, you know, give better infrastructure, okay. AI labs, skill labs. The Tamil Nadu's education budget is 44,000 crores. Looks very big on paper. But what is the actual percentage being spent on infrastructure? A mere 1,000 crores. So now the question is, where does the rest of the money go? The rest of the money goes in painting the walls and in salaries. That is all the money gets spent for. So Tamil Nadu does not spend the money on infrastructure for the school education or for the students. It's only for salaries, pensions and paint work. That's all they spend money on. Whereas the center, which gives about 75,000 crores...
0: Sir, I know you're, you know, I just want a simple question. Who has a better education model, a state like Uttar Pradesh, which is ruled by the BJP, or a state like Tamil Nadu, which is ruled by opposition parties, in this case, TVK?
2: Unfortunately,
3: if you are going to look at fund allocation to outcomes in Tamil Nadu are much better.
2: Examinations. UP does not complain. Tamil Nadu, the problem is not with the students. The problem is with the syllabus. Our syllabus is weak, and that is what is making our students not able to take competitive examinations. Students of Bihar don't complain. Students of UP don't complain. Pondicherry don't complain. Only the students of Tamil Nadu are complaining. Is because the syllabus in our state is weak.
1: Very quickly, Satya Kumar. I think Vinod has not gone through the rigors of the state education, because I am part of the state board. Here, the entire state syllabus is based on scientific temper. Point number two, Rajdeep, the center is actually ragging the states. Whether it is a GST due that they have to give us to the Tamil Nadu, or with respect to the idea that they have proposed here, National Research Funding Agency, that they are trying to propose as part of the NEP, what will happen eventually? Today, Tamil Nadu is paying taxes. Majority of the budgets go to Gujarat. Tamil Nadu is supporting the other national, other states in the national level. Same will happen here. Tomorrow they'll say, you do this, you do that, you come to a terms in this manner. Only then we will release the research fund. This will happen eventually, Rajdeep.
0: Okay, I want to bring in Prince Gajendra Babu. Education is listening patiently. Mr. Gajendra Babu, is there something wrong with the Tamil Nadu education policy that needs to be changed? Is there questions over outcomes, particularly when it comes to government schools? This is a state which has seen an enormous mushrooming and proliferation of private education also, like many other parts of the country, in the last 20 years.
4: Thank you. And before going into the question directly, I'd like to look at NEP 2020.
0: Yes.
4: NEP 2020... it's not only a document that completely disregards the Constitution of India, but it's also a best specimen for post-truth and gaslighting. It's really...
0: When you say that, why? Why do you say that?
4: Because this document, when you read the 66 page, before reading the 66 page, you have to read Kasturi Rangan, which is 484, and before Kasturi Rangan, there was a 43-page DNEP. And before that, there is a draft, some inputs for draft. And before that, we have TSR Subramaniam. So we, right from 2014, it traveled till 2019, and the policy is in 2020. When you look at the policy does not talk about educating people. It is more concentrating on literacy, numeracy, and occasional skilling. And I told it's a best specimen for post-truth and gaslighting, because they just put an idea that nothing has happened for all these 60 years. Just now we are going to build. They said it is Viksit Bharat. And this policy is for Viksit Bharat, which is going to be in 2047. If you say it is going to be Viksit Bharat, then Article 41 comes into play. Article 41 says right to education in according to the economic capacity of the state. So education has to be given as a fundamental right, right from the school up to the university level. In 1992, the Supreme Court was very clear in Mogini Jain case in declaring that unless Article 41, then it was 45 also, said unless Article 41 is realized, Article 14 and 21 will be meaningless. And in Unnikrishnan

0: National Education Policy, and there's the Viksit Bharat Adhyayan, which is coming in, which essentially centralizes high education.
1: No, they have stated in the...
0: What is your fundamental problem with the National Education Policy?
1: That's what. They have stated in the objectives for statement, a statement of objectives and reasons attached to the bill. They have said that this bill is being placed to realize the National Education Policy 2020. That is what it is stated in the statement of objectives and reason. So it is giving a legal status for the NEP 2020.
0: When I speak to proponents of NEP, they say it will improve the quality of vocational education in our schools, that the next generation needs to be equipped for a new economy, and therefore vocational training will also be given equal importance post class 8.
1: Many people say this. What we basically need to understand is that there is professional education, there is technical education, there is vocational education. But what it is talked in NEP 2020 is occasional skilling. Occasion means job.
0: Yes.
1: You're making a person job ready even before he could complete his elementary education, which is not fair, which is not in any part of the world. Better than me, you know Finland. Better than me, you know Germany. There, the people are introduced to visit a place for observation. It is experiential learning. Experiential learning is totally different from occasional skilling. You are not talking here about experiential learning. You are only talking about occasional skilling.
0: So you believe that children must be allowed to complete their schooling before you actually move into vocational training?
1: Yes, of course.
0: You can't have class 8, class 9 students moving into vocational skilling.
1: Yes, because the students in India, not only in Tamil Nadu, the entire India, we know, still we have first generation learners stepping into the universities and colleges, first generation. So given that background, the socially and educationally backward classes of people who are the majority Bahujans, given for generation together, they were occupied in some kind of an occupation, and that is what their children ought to do in the earlier generation. Now, you are opened up a school and only one generation has come into the university. So, if you ask them to get skilled even before they complete 18 years of age, that is before schooling, before they step into a college, naturally it is not going to help them in any way. Whatever occasion that you are going to give now, whatever skill that you are going to give now, it is not going to be useful to them after a decade or so.
0: You know, you're making an important point. You know, the NEP, according to Mr. Prince, is that it is against the concept of social justice, that students from poorer, disadvantaged background, first-generation learners, you're suddenly asking them to make a far greater leap than can be expected of a 14, 15-year-old. And social justice is the core of education, particularly in a state like Tamil Nadu, where social justice was the platform, the whole cry of social justice was done through education. If I compare Gujarat today with Tamil Nadu, on all outcomes when it comes to education, Tamil Nadu is way ahead of Gujarat. So if you are saying that what is it about this Tamil Nadu model, Vinodji, that is troubling the center or the BJP so much that you are saying, let's get rid of this old model, let's come up with a new model. So, why fix something when it ain't broke?
2: When we talk about social justice, why is Tamil Nadu the only state in India which is denying the entry of Navodaya schools, which are nothing but government schools which are providing CBSE education? It's there throughout the country. Why is Tamil Nadu the only state which talks about social justice, denying Navodaya schools by being built and offering good education to the poor students? That's the first question. Secondly, mere enrollment into school and passing out does not mean the student who is passing out gets killed. Of course, Tamil Nadu produced some great minds. C.V. Raman was there. So many names we can keep naming them. But the past success does not mean future reforms should take place. Future reforms is necessary because today the entire world is changing. What was there in 1980 is not what is there today. Today we need these reforms to come into play. So pure enrollment and showing results in examinations does not mean the student is well equipped enough to take on the challenges of the new world. Moreover, The classrooms in Tamil Nadu are becoming party training camps. You go to a government school and take the syllabus. They don't read about Alexander. They don't read about world history. They read about what Anna spoke on what stage. They read about what Periyar passed what resolution in which year. They read about what Karunanidhi has written in the Mursuli magazine. And this is what the entire syllabus is based on.
0: But then how come the outcomes of Tamil Nadu are significantly better than Gujarat?

0: That is why, looking on all parameters,
1: if I look at all literacy-related parameters, Tamil Nadu is way ahead of a state.
0: That is why the CBSE school enrollment is so high, and the CBSE schools are not allowing NEP to be. The lobby is so strong, and the government has fallen prey because most of the CBSE schools are being owned by the politicians, and they are not allowing the new education policy to come here, and that will make sure that their business will go down. So education is nothing but business in Tamil Nadu, and that is the reason why new education policy is being rejected.
1: Prince Gajendra, respond to that. There is some truth in that, right? If education is being converted into a business, according to Vinod Selvam, that's the reason why many Tamil Nadu politicians are opposing it, because they run education like a business.
2: I am really happy that the BJP spokesman, Mr. Vinod, is able to recognize Rajiv Gandhi's Navodaya, and is also very concerned about why the people of Tamil Nadu are not studying about Alexander, etc. I'm really happy to hear these words from him. But the real issue is that the Navodaya, we opposed Navodaya. Yes, we are opposing Navodaya. We are opposing PM Stream, Prime Minister's School for Rising India. Both we are opposing.
1: Why?
2: Why? That is the question. We have a very famous and a very important educationist, N.D. Sundaravadivelu. And he spoke when Navodaya was introduced. There is a small booklet. Of course, it is in Periyar Thidal. I do not know when I say Periyar Thidal, you get offended or not. But the book, a small book, is there in Periyar Thidal. And he was the director of public instruction, director of school education, when Sri Kamaraj was the chief minister of Tamil Nadu.
1: Mm-hmm.
2: He categorically stated that Navodaya is against Article 14 of the Constitution. He categorically said that when India attained independence and we became republic, and after four decades, you say that you are going to establish few schools, a school per district, which will have all facilities, where few hundred children will be studying. You are going to spend crores of rupees. We, the state governments, whether it's Gujarat, Rajasthan, Maharashtra, Madhya Pradesh, Tamil Nadu, whichever state, it is a state government which is universalizing the education, providing, establishing schools, state schools. Now, when we have tens and thousands of schools in Tamil Nadu, you are not giving fund for all the schools uniformly. Instead, you say you are going to spend lots of money into one particular school in a district. This creates a big disparity. It is not going to... You say that few people will be benefited. Do you say that when there are lakhs and lakhs of tribes and Dalits, 100 will be selected? There are 30 lakh children in the government school, scheduled caste children in the government school. But when you talk about the Navodaya, you are going to select few people. Likewise, PM Street comes after 75 years of age. You are saying that you can't even provide equitable access to quality education for all children in India, even up to school education. And you say about Viksit Bharat. That means Viksit Bharat is false. If Viksit Bharat is true, Article 14, Article 21 talks about freedom of life. Supreme Court had said freedom of life means a life with dignity. When you say there is a PM Street Kendra Vidyalaya, and there is another school called Kendra Vidyalaya. When you go to the website of PM Street, the PM Street says this school will help a child to face any challenges in getting into a higher education. That means that opportunity will not be available for a student who is coming from another Kendra Vidyalaya. Suppose both are Kendra Vidyalayas, both are union government, but this Kendra Vidyalaya is called PM Street Kendra Vidyalaya. That Kendra Vidyalaya remains as a Kendra Vidyalaya. The same thing is going to happen when it is going to come to a state government. There will be a state government school, and there will be a state government PMST school. You mean to say state government PMST school?
1: So what's the solution?
2: The solution is providing equitable education, at least up to school education. You mean to say in 1949, you said that education cannot become a fundamental right because state's economic capacity does not permit. That is why very clearly they said in Article 41, when the economic capacity develops, and Supreme Court said, when the economic capacity develops, the state will provide. But do you accept?
1: Kindly tell
2: me that economic capacity of Union of India, the economic capacity of the state have not developed. And it has not even developed in the last 10 years. So still there will be discriminatory school system.
1: At the core of it is that at least if we can have these debates on education, in a way, hopefully we can build a consensus, not just nationally, but also importantly in Tamil Nadu, a state where education in a sense has almost got weaponized by political parties. I appreciate though you joining us and sharing your thoughts, because this is a very, very important subject for the future of the country. No country can be truly Viksit without getting its education policy right. Satya Kumarji, Vinod Selvam and Prince Gajendra, thank you very much for joining us here on the show today. Give them a very big hand, ladies and gentlemen.
3: So sorry.

0: Good evening. You're watching India First. I'm Gaurav Sawant. An FIR has finally been registered in that pellet gun incident at Jantar Mantar during protests in Delhi. The FIR has been registered at Police Station Parliament Street in the national capital. Leader of opposition Rahul Gandhi, his sister, an MP from Wayanad, Priyanka Gandhi Vadra, other Congress leaders and workers, they camped outside the Parliament Street Police Station for close to 8 hours, and the FIR was finally registered. Rahul Gandhi has called it the first step in the road to justice. The victim incidentally had tried twice earlier, but the FIR wasn't registered earlier. Now it's been registered under section 118 of the Bharat Nyay Sanhita BNS and 125 BNS section 118 of the Bharatiya Nyay Sanhita 2023, and it covers the offence of voluntarily causing hurt or grievous injury by a dangerous weapon or means, and section 125 of BNS, that's an act that endangers life or personal safety of others. The victim in the FIR has given out details about how he was a part of the protests, and when people were firing up, when people were running after the lathi charge, he ran. When he turned around, he felt this deep pain in his chest, in his arm, and he felt, he's written that there was an injury in his right eye and he's lost sight in the right eye. He's sought an FIR. He said his name is Sahil Lochab. The victim has given details of the incident, the kind of injuries he suffered in the pellet gun strike, and the fact that he now seeks drone footage, CCTV camera footage, body cam footage, any other images that may be there, they be carefully preserved, and that there be an impartial investigation. The Congress party sees this as a major victory for Rahul Gandhi's quest for justice. BJP's General Secretary and former Union Minister Smriti Rani has hit out at what she termed was Rahul Gandhi's selective quest for justice. She questioned his silence on the targeted attacks on uniformed security personnel by the mob on the same day. The BJP says Rahul Gandhi has also not joined students in their protest against the Hemant Soren government in Jharkhand, where the Congress is a part of the alliance government. A short while back, I spoke to Smriti Rani, and we'll get to excerpts of that conversation. We shift our focus to the latest developments across the border. Pakistan's former Prime Minister and World Cup winning captain Imran Khan, he was taken out of Adyala jail, taken for medical examination to hospital. This was on the instructions of the Supreme Court. But instead of being taken to a private hospital named by the court, Imran Khan was taken by the police to a state-run hospital where doctors examined him, apparently, according to his sister, in a mobile phone light. And then he was sent back to Adyala jail. His family has made some explosive allegations claiming Imran Khan is being tortured in prison. He's being subjected to prolonged isolation and inhumane treatment behind bars. We get to that story at 8:30 tonight. But first, I want to focus on what transpired at the Parliament Street Police Station this morning. Rahul Gandhi's nearly eight-hour-long dharna at Parliament Street Police Station in the heart of the national capital ultimately resulted in an FIR being filed. After a day of high drama, the Delhi police registered a case, but against unknown persons, over the alleged pellet guns injury suffered by 19-year-old Sahil Lochab during the July 20 Sansad Chalo protest. The FIR has been registered under two sections, 118 and 125 of the BNS. Now, Rahul Gandhi arrived at the Parliament Street Police Station with Sahil. They met senior police officers. They demanded that a case be registered. But when that did not happen immediately, the leader of opposition dug his heels in. He sat down on the dharna at the police station and said, "Will not leave till an FIR is registered." And then Priyanka Gandhi Vadra, other Congress leaders and workers, they joined in the protest. The face-off has triggered a fresh political war, a war of words, with the BJP accusing Rahul Gandhi of indulging in what the BJP calls is politics of anarchy. They said there is a Supreme Court-appointed committee that is examining all allegations into the July 20 protests. Rahul Gandhi's protest, according to the BJP, is only drama for his personal political gains. Our political bureau with our top story.
1: Rahul Gandhi has intensified his campaign against the Narendra Modi government over the police crackdown during the July 20 Sansad Chalo March. First, the protest outside the Prime Minister's residence. Then, highlighting the alleged pellet injuries on a student. Followed by explosive allegations inside Lok Sabha that drew sharp government response. And today, Rahul Gandhi walked into the Parliament Street police station demanding an FIR over alleged pellet injuries suffered by Sahil Lochab. His claim, 3 pellets lodged in student's eye and 200 in his body.
2: जिसमें साफ लिखा है कि इनके शरीर में 200 से ज्यादा छर्रे हैं, आंख में 3 छर्रे हैं, आंख इनकी खो गई है, उस आंख से वो नहीं देख पाएंगे और इनके दिल के पास, बिल्कुल दिल के पास छर्रे हैं जो छुए नहीं जा सकते हैं.
1: The leader of opposition submitted a complaint before confronting the police, who according to him claimed they have received orders from above to not register FIR.
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1: Delhi police has now decided to register an FIR against unknown people under sections 118 and 125.
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1: Police also informed Rahul that the matter is already under consideration before the court. And importantly, the Supreme Court has taken up the broader issue of alleged excessive use of force and constituted a high-powered committee to examine it. But the Congress is showing little faith even in the Supreme Court-appointed probe. Pawan Khera has questioned the composition of the panel, arguing that the presence of a former Gujarat High Court Chief Justice and a judge who denied bail to Umar Khalid does little to inspire confidence. The government has slammed Rahul Gandhi, with Union Minister J.P. Nadda accusing him of doing drama for footage.
5: Rahul Gandhi ki us sasti aur dhyan bhatkane wali rajniti ka gawah ban rahi hai. राहुल गांधी जी का आज का यह धरना न तो छात्रों के लिए है और न ही न्याय के लिए है. यह कांग्रेस पार्टी की राजनीतिक हताशा का प्रतीक है और राहुल गांधी की फुटेज खाने की भूख है.
1: The BJP is now accusing the leader of opposition of creating an atmosphere of anarchy.
6: सुप्रीम कोर्ट ने स्वयं एक हाई पावर्ड कमेटी बनाई है. आपको नियम कानून का कोई सम्मान नहीं करना राहुल गांधी. जो आपके मन में आएगा तो बस जहां जाके धरने पर बैठ जाएंगे और अराजकता फैलाना शुरू करेंगे.
1: By attacking the credibility of the probe and demanding an FIR on his own terms, is Rahul Gandhi seeking justice or simply trying to score political points? Bureau Report, India Today.
7: And leader of opposition Rahul Gandhi is not backing down. Rahul Gandhi has taken to social media platform X to say this is the first step towards justice. But think about it. Even permission to file an FIR had to come from the Home Ministry. Now it's clear who has been holding the reins on justice. Now this statement of Rahul Gandhi comes after the Delhi police finally filed an FIR. The victim went twice. That FIR wasn't registered. I want to quickly cut across to India Today's Mosvi Singh, who was tracking developments through the day today on this big story and now joins me on this broadcast. Mosvi, very combative Congress party, very combative leader of opposition. Is this the template they intend to employ even further? What's the buzz in the Congress circles?
8: You know, of course, the Congress is very upbeat. If you talk about Congress leaders, you know, it's even been 1 week to the monsoon session and just about a week. And, upping the ante there on the floor of the House, Rahul Gandhi has taken an attack straight to the Modi government and specific to the women in the street. The location that Rahul Gandhi actually chose, sitting in a dharna inside the premises of the Delhi police, Parliament Street Station, spoke volumes about the political strategy of mounting pressure on Amit Shah and in turn the Delhi police. Clearly, many leaders, and in fact, even the Delhi police was taken aback about Rahul Gandhi arriving at Vande Marg and then headed to the Parliament Street. It was completely, they were caught unaware, and as soon as they realized, almost Rahul Gandhi was sitting on a chair, Sahil and other leaders right there at the entrance of the DCP's office.
7: Yes.
8: So, Congress could, in fact, pat its back, saying that we are raising people's issues and taking to the
7: so
8: street.
7: So this is the template that the Congress now wants to employ further. Mosby, keep tracking that story. I will come back to you for more. Earlier this evening, I spoke to BJP's General Secretary and former Union Education Minister, Smriti Irani, about the protest of the Leader of Opposition. Remember, Smriti Irani was also a Member of Parliament from Amethi. Rahul Gandhi and other leaders of the Gandhi family have represented the same constituency, Amethi, in the past. The constituency is with the Congress Party right now. But do keep one thing in mind. This is a personal battle also between Smriti Irani and Rahul Gandhi from Amethi. It now moves to Delhi. Listen in to that conversation. Excerpts of that conversation coming up. Joining me now is Smriti Irani, National General Secretary of the Bhartiya Janata Party, also former Union Cabinet Minister, former Minister for Education. Smriti Irani, welcome. Rahul Gandhi is at the police station. He's demanding an FIR. Leader of Opposition demanding an FIR because the pellet gun victim says twice he went, FIR wasn't registered. An FIR is a right. Why is that not being registered, ma'am? The Congress asks.
9: Gaurav, you are a seasoned journalist and you know that an investigation is already underway. You're a seasoned journalist and you know that the police has already received and accepted the complaint. You're a seasoned journalist who knows that the Supreme Court has opined on the issue and ordered a probe. Now, in the absence of a political shield that will stem the outrage that erupted from the Vande Mataram controversy, Rahul Gandhi thought that this is the definite moment where he could use this political stunt. Because if he truly believed in the pursuit of justice, Mr. Savan, he would not be chucking toffees as he sat outside the police station at people who have surrounded him. He would not be giggling, heckling. He would be absolutely serious to demand justice, not only for citizens, but also paramilitary personnel and police force personnel who were beaten and injured. Have you heard the leader of opposition once ask for an investigation into the attack on uniformed personnel? For the pursuit of justice in this case cannot be complete if we don't stand up for uniformed personnel as well. Okay. Has the leader of opposition spoken once about men and women in uniform who were attacked?
7: Okay. I'll come to men and women in uniform who were attacked, because this is something that those who say that the security forces or the police targeted protesters, they do not even seem to acknowledge this aspect. And that's a very important point to raise. But the point Rahul Gandhi is raising, or the opposition is raising, is that the government is not even serious about addressing the concerns they have raised.
9: The government is not serious. Would an investigation be underway?
7: The Home Minister hasn't responded, Rahul Gandhi asked.
9: The Home Minister
7: neither in Parliament nor out of it.
9: No, the Home Minister, that is wrong. The Home Minister has very vehemently stood in Parliament premises, said he's ready for a discussion. It is a Congress that did not accept that stand of the Home Minister. The Home Minister, in fact, appealed publicly that the Congress party come and speak to him on the floor of the House, that he's willing to hear every statement, every position taken by the opposition, so that he can give the facts with regards to this particular issue. It is the Congress party that did not want to have a conversation or a dialogue or a debate or a deliberation on this issue in the Indian Parliament. The Home Minister never shied away. The government never shied away. The government repeatedly during the parliamentary session that was underway just a few days ago, emphatically stated that let the Congress have a discussion on the floor of the House on any issue that it deems fit. It did not want a discussion. It wanted a disruption.
7: Okay. Would you
9: today, want to... what Rahul Gandhi is doing is deviating attention from the Vande Mataram row.
7: I will come to the Vande Mataram controversy, and that's a very serious point. Once again, the Congress says they will sing only two stanzas. The government
9: why?
7: Insists...
9: Who is the Congress to decide when the Parliament has opined on the issue? Who's the Congress to decide when in the Constituent Assembly in 1950, Rajendra Prasad ji says that Vande Mataram is to be given the same respect as Janagana Mana?
7: But then if there is a perception...
9: Are you telling me that once the Parliament of India opines on a particular issue and legislates on it, Sonia Gandhi has the unique right in this country to throw that legislation in the dustbin of time?
7: The Delhi police, they have registered an FIR, but if you see 14th when that victim went, FIR was not registered. 17th, it was not registered. Now when leader of opposition goes with the victim to the police station, the Delhi police have registered an FIR. That the point that is being raised is street forces the government. Street forces the government to act.
9: I have no access to the FIR. But the one thing you can confirm, Mr. Sawant, for me is this. Has Rahul Gandhi filed a separate FIR to investigate who beat up paramilitary and Delhi police? Can you please confirm to me whether Rahul Gandhi, since he's seated there at that very police station, has he filed an FIR as an individual citizen to say, I am outraged that somebody at Jantar Mantar hit Delhi police? Hit paramilitary forces. Has Rahul Gandhi filed an FIR separately to say, investigate such people and throw the book of law at them? Can you confirm for me, Mr. Sawant, has Rahul Gandhi filed such an FIR?
7: That's a pertinent
9: because
7: point.
9: If he is indeed pursuing justice, can he pursue justice piecemeal?
7: The BJP is accusing him, party leaders have accused him of being a camera GV.
9: The fact that before Rahul Gandhi got there today, yes. An investigation was also already underway. Can that be denied?
7: Yes, an investigation was underway.
9: Can an investigation be underway, Mr. Sawant? You've been a journalist long enough to today confirm this to the viewers. Can an investigation be underway if the government or agency do not take cognizance of complaints? Can it?
7: No, a complaint has to be filed and a
9: There is a cognizance of a particular complaint, verbal or written. Hence, an investigation is underway. So can Rahul Gandhi today politically claim that he went and hence investigation ensued? No. Because if the purpose of an FIR or a complaint is investigation ensues, is transparently done and evidence presented, then did the government or the agency concerned fulfill its legal obligation to the state and its citizens? Yes.
7: Okay.
9: But my question as a citizen again of the leader of opposition is this. You want to pursue justice. Can I please see your FIR to investigate who gave slogans against the Indian Army? Can I please see Rahul Gandhi's FIR on who hit Delhi police personnel? Can I please see Rahul Gandhi's FIR on who hit paramilitary forces?
7: But that FIR already is being investigated. That investigation
9: underway. So was this so-called incident.
7: Okay. But the core of this issue was a paper leak.
9: You've been a union minister and you've been minister for education, and
7: I know you were making efforts and an effort was being made to have a structure where paper leaks would not happen, and yet paper leaks continue to happen. Isn't that a major issue where the government...
9: It is an issue the Prime Minister has addressed. Do you accept it?
7: Yes, he called it sin.
9: Issue addressed not only by making of the task force, but also legislatively by bringing a new bill. Do you accept? I've been education minister from 2014-15. I've had the privilege under the Prime Minister's direction of creating the new education policy consultation across the country. I wrote to every parliamentarian, which included Rahul Gandhi. In my 2 years as Minister of Education, Mr. Gandhi never came up and offered any productive suggestions to say, let's sit together and see how can we better the system. Today, the Prime Minister creates a task force which includes somebody who fought an election against him in 2014 on a Congress ticket. But the Congress party does not accept that the Prime Minister is not being myopic. He has assimilated every point of view into that task force. Can we say the same about the Leader of Opposition? I have had the privilege of serving as Member of Parliament from Amethi, yes, the same place where Rahul Gandhi was also an MP from. This is a constituency where we've had two prime ministers and Rahul Gandhi was the sitting president of the Indian National Congress. In that time when I got the responsibility, we had children sitting on the floor without a bench or a chair in a constituency where the Gandhi Khandan ruled for over 60 years. So I can also point your attention to a land taken by the Gandhi family saying, we will open up a medical college here, land which belongs to the people of this country. And they have also ensured that they've built a private residence guest house for the Gandhi family, not the medical college. Who's building that medical college? The Modi government. So if I have to productively evidence who has contributed towards making systems robust, there's only one person I can evidence it with. That is the Modi government. Education is an issue where we help build the future of our country. Could Mr. Gandhi have not found the time or the inclination to collaborate on this issue? Did you see him productively give inputs on the bill that was discussed in Parliament? Did you see him approach the task force that the Prime Minister has set up to say, this is my contribution to how to make the systems technologically more robust? No. So has the Leader of Opposition conducted himself responsibly when it came to issues of policy and fixing the system and making it more robust?
7: But you do concede that the system needs fixing, and especially the
9: Did you see people under whose regime paper leaks took place sitting next to those people in Jantar Mantar? Did you see Mr. Gandhi go and give a dharna outside the CM Jharkhand's residence so that he can be picked up for a photo op? Did you see Mr. Rahul Gandhi take away support from the Jharkhand government? Did you see Mr. Gandhi go to Karnataka? Did you see Mr. Gandhi raise the issue of paper leak in Kerala?
7: So for you, you're saying that all that he's doing is for the camera?
9: I am not saying it. He's doing it.
7: So Rahul Gandhi says this is the first step towards justice. He's also said that the final not to register FIR came from the Union Home Ministry. And this shows, according to Rahul Gandhi, who's holding back justice. The battle line's very clearly drawn. Joining me on India First is Dr. Shama Mohammed, national spokesperson of the Congress Party. Sanju Verma is the national spokesperson of the BJP. For a legal perspective, Jay Anand Dahadrai, a respected advocate at the Supreme Court, also joins us on this broadcast. Sanju Verma, it's a big win for Rahul Gandhi. Twice the victim sought an FIR. The FIR wasn't filed. The police sent him back. Today, Rahul Gandhi sat there for close to 8 hours and that FIR was filed. And before I bring in Sanju Verma, we seem to be having an issue with that link. Jay, you want to take that question that it's a big win for Rahul Gandhi, FIR registered only when Rahul Gandhi intervened.
10: Good evening. You know, respectfully, I disagree with that characterization. According to me, there is a political dimension to this and a legal dimension. Both are absolutely separate. Insofar as the political dimension is concerned, the way I see it and the way I read it is as follows. According to me, the Congress was going through a crisis for two reasons. One, the entire Vande Mataram controversy where Mrs. Gandhi, Mrs. Sonia Gandhi, and of course, Mr. Rahul Gandhi was seen wagging their fingers, asking for the Vande Mataram song to be shut down while it was being played during the Independence Day function at the Congress headquarters. That is one aspect. Second, yesterday we hear one of the top leaders of the Congress party paying peons and glorifying Sajjan Kumar, who passed away in prison. Sajjan Kumar is the same gentleman, former Congress MP, who was convicted in the Sikh riots of 1984. So that, according to me, has been a very big embarrassment for the Congress party. Now let's come to the legal dimension.
7: Okay.
10: Now with this background, Mr. Gandhi goes essentially and bullies Delhi police to register an FIR when, in fact, Gaurav, there is already an investigation going on by the Delhi crime branch, number one. Number two, the Honorable Supreme Court, Gaurav, is in any case has set up a high-powered committee today to look at the allegations of violence. And let's not forget, it's not unilateral violence. Violence on that day, on the 20th, occurred from both sides. You had about 250 members of the police forces, the RAF also, who were very badly injured. And can we forget those visuals of one policeman being mobbed by five, six rioters on the one hand, or, for instance, stones being thrown at policemen. So this is the context in which all of this has happened. I think Mr. Gandhi has done a great disservice to the investigation. According to me, it's for scoring some political brownie points, because if he had to get an FIR registered, the complainant could have simply gone to the magistrate and filed a magistrate's complaint. So okay, this is, what was Mr. Gandhi's role in this? What is his locus? According to me, other than scoring brownie points, nothing else.
7: You look at it as scoring brownie points, but the perception on ground is Rahul Gandhi carried the day. The FIR wasn't being registered, finally registered when he went there. But Dr. Shama Mohammed, it's also being called, the BJP calls it, a selective quest for justice. Rahul Gandhi did not, after all, sit on a dharna in Jharkhand or in Kerala or in Karnataka. The BJP says, for Rahul Gandhi, this is politics, not quest for justice.
8: Gaurav, in Jharkhand, was there pellet guns used? No. We asked a simple question to the Home Minister of this country. Please tell us, sir, who authorized the use of the pellet guns? Whether it's you, if not you, did the police use without your permission? The monsoon session was on, 20 days on, he did not give an answer. Let's none of us forget, when Nirbhaya happened, within 6 days, Sushil Kumar Shinde gave answers in both the upper house and the lower house. We admitted there were discrepancies by us. We admitted that, you know, there were issues by the police. Now, we are asking him to tell us he does not. Then this poor boy goes and wants to file an FIR. Now, when do you file FIRs? Kidnap, terrorist attack, attacks like this, you know, rape. Now, this is a cognizable offense. So what does the police do? Police can arrest the person without a warrant or without any magistrate's order, correct? Without a court order. Now, the police just has to file the FIR. The poor boy went three times. They refused to file the FIR. They refused to file the FIR because the instructions were given by the Home Minister, you don't have to file it, because he's just arrogant. He does not want to give the country the answer. And let's understand, these are not terrorists. These are little children. I have a 19-year-old. My son turns 19 in October. This boy is 19. He's my son's age. They're not terrorists. They just want answers. And you have to give us answers. If you are not willing to give answers, okay, we are filing an FIR. Why not just file the FIR? That is what Rahul Gandhi was saying. Why don't you respect Rahul Gandhi here? He went and stood for this student. He was there the whole day because he felt it is justice for him. And he does not want injustice. It is a simple thing. Why? Our question is simply, why Mr. Amit Shah's police will not file?
7: Ma'am, your time's up. Let me quickly bring in Sanju Verma to respond. Equal time to all. Sanju Verma, just an FIR had to be registered. A basic right to file the first information report. It wasn't done twice. Rahul Gandhi goes there. It's done after this 8-hour long struggle at the Thana. Perceptionally, it's a win for Rahul.
11: You know, Gaurav, let's get some things very clear for the benefit of your audience. Taking off from what, Jay Dehadrai said, I think the Pidit or the victim in this case, Sahil Lochab, could have, gotten an FIR done. He could have approached the magistrate. But the limited point is not what Sahil could have done. The limited point is Rahul Gandhi is a camera jeevi. Rahul Gandhi ko footage ki bhook hai. And why I say this? Because Rahul Gandhi is the master of whataboutry who has been consistently changing his goalposts. First, it was Dharmendra Pradhan istifa do. Then it was Amit Shah have a dialogue and discussion on the floor of the parliament. And when the Union Home Minister said, I'm willing to answer any questions pertaining to July 28th, Rahul Gandhi was MIA, missing in action, because he knew that once Amit Shah starts speaking, Rahul Gandhi's politics of hypocrisy will be nailed to the T. The limited point I want to make is this. Once a high-powered committee under former retired judge of Supreme Court, R. Subhash Reddy, is already onto the job in terms of finding out what exactly transpired on the 20th of July. Doodh ka doodh, pani ka pani ho jayega. The next hearing in the Supreme Court on the 20th July matter and the pellet gun matter comes up in September. But I want to ask one very limited point. I have my sympathies with Sahil, but Drishti Pathak, the block development officer of Chhapra district, she was attacked by violent goons from the other side. She lost her left eye. Has Rahul Gandhi spoken out in favor of Drishti Pathak? Has Rahul Gandhi spoken out in favor of a man called Ritesh Singh, who's the block development officer of Saran district? He was also attacked by violent goons masquerading as students. Has Rahul Gandhi spoken out in favor of Ritesh Singh? Did Rahul Gandhi visit Ranchi? Did Rahul Gandhi speak up for Devendranath Mahato?
7: Okay.
11: Did Rahul Gandhi speak up for Savita
7: Mahato? Ma'am, your time's up. The next round is respond in 1 minute each and respond, Dr. Shama Mohammed. Dr. Mohammed, Ravi Shankar Prasad also says Rahul Gandhi's dharna is actually politics of anarchy. Sanju Verma, you just heard her. She says there's a committee that's already examining the matter. And Rahul Gandhi's selective outrage, silent on what's happening in Bihar, including violent attacks that have taken place, but very vocal here. 1 minute. Respond, ma'am.
12: What is the selective outrage? Did Mr. Modi go to Manipur and visit the women who were raped and paraded naked? No, he did not. Rahul Gandhi was there. Did Mr. Modi go to Hathras when that girl was raped and murdered? No, Rahul Gandhi was there. So there's no selective outrage. Rahul Gandhi goes wherever there is injustice. That is Rahul Gandhi. Now, she said he's a camera jeevi. If he was a camera jeevi, he would become a minister in the UPA time. He did not. Camera jeevi is Mr. Narendra Modi. He only comes out when he has any

0: sort of camera angle or anything. She said that the Home Minister was ready to reply. When was he ready to reply? He did not come to the Parliament for 20 days. He was not ready. And where was Mr. Rahul Gandhi missing in action? Rahul Gandhi was there every day in Parliament asking, please reply, who shot these children? How dare they shoot them? No, let me finish. How dare they shoot them?
1: You have 2 seconds, ma'am. Your time's up. I'll come back to you to respond the next round. But the fact remains, Jayanand Dehadrai, BJP insists that Union Home Minister was willing to speak, but he said, you'll have to listen to me. The opposition didn't. Is there merit in the Congress saying, respond to what we specifically ask? The BJP says Home Minister was willing to speak. Rahul Gandhi wasn't willing to listen. Also, the fact, if there is a Supreme Court monitored committee examining the matter, is there a need for an FIR?
2: Gaurav, you hit the nail on the head. According to me, let me answer the first question very quickly and then I'll come to the second one. Insofar as the Home Minister is concerned, according to me, it is so tragic that something like this has happened and now we're trying to politicize the entire thing, which is exactly what Mr. Rahul Gandhi has done today by going to that police station and trying to bully the police there. And on that, let me point something out which ties into your second question and the answer that I'm going to give, which is that Delhi police is going to get into a lot of trouble now. The matter was already sub judice. There is an investigation going on. A high-powered committee has been set up, which brings me to my final point. Why only one FIR, Gaurav? It should have been multiple FIRs. After all, there was stone pelting by a rioting mob, and those stones were thrown at Delhi police as well. So if FIRs have to be registered, then surely we live in a country where law and order demands that both sides get equal justice. And this question will be asked by the Honorable Supreme Court, that why has the Delhi police gone in such a great hurry? Under whose pressure have they gone and registered this one singular FIR?
1: Fair enough. Sanju Verma, Rahul Gandhi's point is, if it had to take Rahul Gandhi, leader of opposition, in the heart of the national capital, to go to Parliament Street Police Station to get an FIR registered, imagine the plight of victims across the length and breadth of our country. He said, and I quote, we've done nothing wrong. We simply sought justice for an Indian citizen, for his mother and father. It took 8 hours. Reflects very poorly on the police that even to register an FIR, one has to struggle so much.
0: You know, let's get one thing very clear. Rahul Gandhi can keep blabbering, but the fact of the matter is, I will come back to what Prime Minister Modi said from the ramparts of the Red Fort. Rahul Gandhi, you know, fits into the category of a Dimagi Naksal. He will speak ad nauseum about Sahil Locha. I too have my empathies with him. But why did Rahul Gandhi not go to Ranchi? Why did Rahul Gandhi not visit Telangana, where there have been a dozen paper leaks? Has Rahul Gandhi asked for the resignation of Vevan Reddy, who's both the education minister and the chief minister of Telangana? Karnataka High Court slammed the Congress government saying CID probe will not do. Let there be a CBI probe. Has Rahul Gandhi supported a CIB probe into the KPSC Karnataka paper leaks? No. 5,000 students who were peacefully protesting were summarily arrested in Congress-ruled Keralam and thrown up behind prison bars. Has Rahul Gandhi spoken out in favor of even one of those 5,000 students? No. Has he asked for the resignation of the Keralam Education Minister, a man called Roji John? No. Has Rahul Gandhi asked for the resignation of Madhu Bangarappa, Karnataka Education Minister? No. So Rahul Gandhi...
1: Okay, ma'am, your time's up. Okay, Dr. Shama Mohammed wants to respond to you on some of the points you've raised. And if you permit me, Dr. Mohammed, when Congress MP Pawan Khera raises questions on the Supreme Court appointed inquiry committee and puts questions like, you know, the committee is headed by a former Supreme Court judge who was earlier a Chief Justice of Gujarat High Court, or alongside another judge who denied bail to Umar Khalid. Isn't that unfair before the process starts, or when the process is underway, cast aspersions at those who are members of that committee? Ma'am, you have 1 minute. Respond now.
0: Didn't Justice Suryakant say that he does not have time to look at these videos? Let's not forget all that. You know, he's told that. Now, that other BJP person who's on the panel says Rahul Gandhi is bullying the police. How can he bully the police? He's a lawyer. FIR is part and parcel of the law of India. They have to file the FIR when we go with a complaint, when it's a cognizable offence. Now, I don't know about what the Supreme Court or SIT or whatever, that's the other issue, but they have to file. Now, he talks about stones thrown from a truck. The truck was caught by Delhi police 2 days before. It was parked in the Delhi police.